0: for auto loans, mortgages, and credit cards to banks. Now, some people may have ended up paying more for borrowing money than they should because of it. A portion of the $100 million will be used to compensate eligible consumers. This agreement still requires approval, though, from the federal judge before any payments can be distributed. Equifax has denied wrongdoing as part of the settlement agreement. Sabrina Cupid, 95.5 WSB.
1: The search is over for MARTA's new CEO.
2: Jonathan Hunt is selected after serving as interim general manager and CEO for a year. Board Chair Jennifer Ide says Hunt has worked in a number of roles at MARTA since 2014.
3: He understands our operations, our finances, our capital program, and the complicated web of government and community interests that we answer to.
2: Hunt says he will continue to work towards gaining the public's trust in the transportation system amid a federal investigation into its safety. Mary Ryan Howarth, 95.5 WSB.
1: Lawmakers are demanding answers from the Defense Secretary and Acting Navy Secretary after the Military Times reports sailors aboard the USS Abraham Lincoln deployed as part of the war with Iran are exhausted, and a report of one sailor who attempted to go overboard. Editor-in-Chief J.D. Simkins says more than one family is expressing concern for the mental health of the sailors on board.
4: Ever since we released that report, we're getting more and more feedback from sailors from previous deployments who are just
5: They are exhausted,
4: and they're discussing that more and more with us, because I think that's a narrative that has been suppressed a little bit until now.
1: Defense Secretary Pete Hegseth pushing back on that report, saying accounts of sailors struggling through an unusually long deployment have been, quote, completely misrepresented. If you bought something from an overseas vendor last year, go ahead, check your bank account. Shippers, including Sandy Springs-based UPS, that acted as customer brokers for imported packages and received tariff refunds from the government, are now returning those refunds to their customers. A man is back behind bars after a brief escape from the Fulton County Jail.
6: It took less than 2 hours for police to recapture Demetrius Burks after learning he had escaped from the jail on Rice Street. The Fulton County Sheriff's Office got word out to area agencies about that search, saying Burks was wearing a blue paper gown. It's still not clear where they found him or how he was able to escape from the jail. He will likely face new charges as a result of the escape. Jail records show he was booked in June on criminal trespass and theft charges and was released last week, but he was arrested again earlier this week on new theft charges. Austin Eller, 95.5 WSB.
1: Starting today, candies like Skittles and M&Ms are going to have natural food dyes. Claire Hewitt with Mars says this is the culmination of years of research.
7: We've actually talked to over 13,000 consumers in the past year about this conversation exactly. And the good news is they're really open to the tone, hue changing slightly. What they're absolutely not open to is the taste changing.
1: Mars says some colors were easier to recreate than others, but some blues and purples were a little bit trickier. It is 8:04, and that means it is now time for live team coverage of traffic and weather. We're checking in now with Jay Holloway in the WSB 24-hour traffic center. Good evening, DJ. What's going on out there?
8: Hey, good evening, Michelle. Slow rolling on 85 southbound in Northern Gwinnett. We've got a lane closure set up for repair work near the exit for Boggs Road. Also seeing brake lights in the backup from the 316 westbound ramp that pours in 85 there, and also 20 westbound out in Newton, that's Covington. A couple of right lanes knocked out for maintenance there as well. This is near the Almond Road exit, which is exit 82. A quick tap of the brakes there before you head into Conyers, Rockdale County. From the Trustdale.com Traffic Center, Triple Team Traffic, 95.5 WSB.
9: This is WSB meteorologist Christina Edwards. Partly cloudy with a few hit or miss rain showers and thunderstorms rolling through. Otherwise, very hot for this evening. Temperatures will only settle to the mid 70s for tomorrow morning. Tomorrow afternoon, another very hot day with a high of 97. Heat index values in the triple digits. Monitoring for pop-up showers and thunderstorms through the afternoon.
1: We've got 88 degrees in Dunwoody, 88 also in Dallas, 89 right here in Midtown. 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
14: Ooh, why can't we live together? Shelley Winter Show, live, local, topical, and relevant. Trent says, my producer Trent wants to share something about the USS Abraham Lincoln that we talked about earlier.
15: Yeah, I know we've been talking about it a lot today, and as of having from NBC San Diego, the USS George Washington is coming out of Da Nang, Vietnam to basically
14: relieve them. Gotcha. Yeah. Perfect. Great news. Thank you for that, Trent. That's great news. So our prayers have been answered. See, the power of radio. They were listening to the Shelley Winter Show. We've got to get this happen. We've got to make some moves.
15: We're quick with it, man.
14: Yep. We are very quick and powerful here on the Shelley Winter Show. So I want to, one of the things that's bothered me since the start of the primary was when Rick Jackson tells his story about growing up in Techwood Homes, right? He's talking about growing up in Techwood Homes. And one of the things that a lot of my Democrat friends, particularly in the city of Atlanta, they want to point out about it was segregated and all of this stuff, as if he's lying about his upbringing, right? And I thought to myself, I said, you know, let me set the record straight, if you will, right? So let's talk about the history. Techwood Homes in Atlanta, Georgia was the first federally funded public housing project in the United States. It was completed in 1936. It was whites only, because at that time in our history, all housing was segregated by law. Right. And so 28% of the previous occupants of where this project was built was a poor, really poor neighborhood that was integrated. 28% were African Americans. Right. So when they got displaced, they could not live there by law. Right. So you displace poor people, white and black poor people. And then you gave some of those poor people a place to live, the white people. Right. And it was placed right down there near Georgia Tech and near the Coca-Cola headquarters. Right. And it replaced a 14 block impoverished area known as Tanyard Bottom or Tech Flats. That's what it was called, right? And so the developer, Charles Forrest Palmer, came up with the idea, conceptualized the idea under the Public Works Administration. And then it was dedicated by Franklin Roosevelt in 1935 and fully opened in August of 1936. Rick Jackson was born, by the way, I found this out today when I went to do the research on this segment. Rick Jackson and I share a birthday. We're both born on March 16th. Which is, I thought, you know, this, you know, was kind of cool, right? Anyway, that's neither here nor there. But he was born in 54, right? And this was built in 36. So it'd been around 18 years, right? So when he talks about being called white trash, he's being called that by white people, not by black people, because it was not integrated. It was segregated. It wasn't integrated until 68. That's when, and then about around 70s, 50% of the residents of Techwood Homes were African American. He was long gone. So the people who were calling him white trash were other white people. Now, you got to understand, this is the 50s, early 60s, right? He's born in 54, 6 years old in 60, 7 years old in 61, 8 years old in 62, right? This is when he's talking about when he's coming up. His mom at the time is single. Sin number one to the people who lived in this federally funded project. Sin number two, she was a drinker, an alcoholic by his own admission. Sin number three, she had plenty of men. So he was probably called a lot more than what he's saying, poor white trash, by other white people because the place was segregated. Now, he's long gone when it becomes integrated. He's gone on. He's starting to make his bones in life because at 68, he's about 14 years old. He's in his fourth or fifth foster family at this point, not in Techwood Homes. So his life that he's talking about is his early life, which is real. So the Democrats that are trying to attack him as if he's making a story up. No, he's not making it up. In those days, a white woman, single with no husband, alcoholic, she's got a lot of strikes against her. She's going to be ostracized, as will her children will be ostracized as well. But then let's talk about Techwood Homes when it becomes integrated. Maynard Jackson is elected mayor, sworn in 73. It's 5 years after Techwood Homes is integrated. During this time, when it started to get integrated, the president of Coca-Cola, his name was, hold on a second, his name was, I think, Paul Austin. Paul Austin wanted to move and wipe out Techwood Homes because he was afraid the crime and the poverty was too close to Coca-Cola and his employees would be endangered. Maynard Jackson being a new mayor shelved that plan. But guess what happened? Things got worse. Federal funding started to dry up. The city of Atlanta stopped pouring money into these things. They were trying. They were building Maynard Jackson and the city council, which at by this time was majority African-American in the mid-70s. Almost half of it was African-American. They were putting money into Techwood homes. They were fixing it up, trying to do repairs, but they couldn't keep up with the rampant poverty and the drugs and the rising criminality. There was at one point, there's a story where I read that 5% of all police calls were to Techwood homes in the mid-70s. Techwood homes and home and Howell homes. They were next to each other. So here's what happened. Now you're looking at around the late 80s, they're having a problem. The crime is bad. The poverty is condensed. Drugs are proliferating. Things are getting worse and worse and worse. What do you do? Well, here comes the Olympics. What do? They knock down Techwood homes. They build it. Only 28 families of the original 600-plus families in Techwood homes that were all black came back after the Olympics into Techwood homes. Now it's middle income, income-based, upper income, not upper, but upper income for poverty. And the whole thing is raised because the Olympics come. What you don't want the internet, the world coming to Atlanta seeing this poverty and drugs and gang and crime. You have to knock it out. You have to disperse the people. What else are you going to do? That's what happened. Centennial Park Apartments comes up. Not everybody can live there. They don't have enough money. But that's what happened in the city of Atlanta. So you have a great mayor like Maynard Jackson, but the other mayors that came after Maynard Jackson, they decided to knock these homes down, not fix them up to make the lives better so the international community can come and see these families. No, you knocked them down and moved the families. The same thing they did with FIFA. Where did all the homeless people go during FIFA? Did they stop being homeless? I'm not criticizing the leadership at all. I understand why you have to do with the things that you have to do. I'm just simply pointing out the history to point out that don't tell me that one group of people, based on their race or their political affiliation, are the worst people ever. When the people you voted for, the people you lionize, the people you name streets after, did the same thing the other people would have done had they been in charge. Some, and here's the controversial statement I'm going to make, some will make the argument that the other people were still in charge of the decisions to raise Techwood homes and disperse the people right before the Olympics. The Shelley Winter Show, 404-872-0750, 1-800-WSB-TALK.
5: It's 814 in the Trustdale.com traffic center. That's up for 20 eastbound in Lathonia. We've got reports of a stalled piece of equipment clogging the lane there near exit 71 Panola Road. Expect some delays there at tap of the brakes. And also further east out in Covington, 20 westbound, a couple of right lanes knocked out for repairs during the overnight near exit 82 Almond Road. Jay Holloway, Triple Team Traffic, 95.5 WSB.
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14: You're your rock tonight, huh, Trent? Good for you. I'm feeling it. I'm feeling it. Let's go to, before I get to our next story, I do want to talk a little bit about Russell Westbrook retiring. Let's go to Joe from Woodstock. Hey, Joe.
2: Yes, sir.
14: Yes, sir. Go ahead.
2: I was calling to confirm everything you said about Techwood because I grew up there in the 60s myself.
14: Okay.
2: And if I go to telling you my story, it's probably similar to Rich's, Mr. Jackson's, but I didn't make it as far as he did in life.
14: Not many of us did, Red Joe.
2: but I can tell you that we lived in Techwood homes in the third, fourth grade, and the fifth. We didn't have food stamps, didn't have Social Security, didn't have all that stuff. We got surplus food out of the back of a tractor trailer, powdered eggs and powdered milk and a block of cheese and Cairo syrup. That was and stuff mama to make cornbread with and dried beans.
14: Right.
2: I was in the fourth grade, Lucky Elementary School, when it burnt down.
14: Wow.
2: And they just built the new world headquarters up there on North Avenue. They was nearby, but they just built that, and they took, the fire alarm went off four times. They finally marched us all up there to the Coke headquarters while I put the school fire out.
14: Wow. Wow.
2: In the fifth grade, they moved, and the divider then between the black and white poor neighborhoods was Marietta Street.
14: Okay.
2: Lucky Street and Marietta Street.
14: Gotcha.
2: They might not have been people living next door to us, but we were neighbors from across the street.
14: Right, right. And everybody was pretty much poor.
2: Oh, poor. Yes, sir. Absolutely poor.
14: My man.
2: My mother had a heart attack at 37. I worked at the A&P on Techwood Avenue working Coke bottles. Back in, people would collect Coke bottles and sell them. Somebody had to put them in order to go. And then I helped the butcher break down the meat market. And I'm in the fourth and fifth grade.
14: Right. My man.
2: On Saturday to scrub it down.
14: Right.
2: Went to the Cub Scouts on Saturday morning on Techwood Drive. Then I go to Georgia out there and park cars for the Georgia Tech game. Then I'll go up there and help sell programs for the game. Then I go down there and get me a badge and sell popcorn and peanuts. I was in the fourth and fifth grade.
14: My man. Great story,
2: mama,
14: Joe.
2: When my mama had a heart attack, I kept doing that. Then I get up at 4 o'clock in the morning and walk up to the Landon Journal to try to help paper. Before I went to elementary school to deliver papers to help my mama.
14: My man, my babe, my guy. Joe, God bless you, brother. Great story. Thanks for calling in, and thanks for listening to the Shelley Winter Show. I appreciate it.
2: I just want people to know Techwood was real, is real. I met an Atlanta police officer a couple months ago at Kroger, and we were talking about it, and I hadn't been down there in a while, and I didn't know what they'd done to it.
14: My man. Great.
2: And that just ain't right.
14: Yes, sir. Great call, Joe. Great call. God bless you, my friend. God bless you.
2: Thank you, sir.
14: Yes,
2: have
14: sir.
2: A good day.
14: Yes, sir. Valenda called in. She wanted to know the book I was reading. It wasn't a book, Valenda. It's going to be a book. What it was a Facebook post by a good friend of mine, a former state rep. His name is Wes Cantrell. He's got a book that's coming out around October. It's called The Job I Never Wanted, and it's about his time in the state house. So that's what I was reading from a Facebook post, Valenda. But that's to answer your question. She called in and wanted to ask that question. Let's just take this call, and then we'll talk about, I want to talk about Russell Westbrook when we come back. Also, I want to talk about this story, Israel, what's going on in Israel with a Christian neighborhood, a Christian city in Israel. Let's go to Brian from Atlanta. Go ahead, Brian.
4: Yeah. Hey, buddy. Just to clear up for you why Maynard Jackson blocked the Techwood Homes demolition in 74, that was because he wanted to make sure that he had the bond underwriting for that. You know, he was an attorney, a bond.
14: Right, right.
4: Okay, so the great quote-unquote mayor, Maynard Jackson, okay? I don't know where he got the idea he was a great mayor.
14: Well, he was a great mayor in that, I'll tell you why he was a great mayor. He was a great mayor because he ushered in the growth for the city of Atlanta. There's no question the things that he put down and started brought in the great, where Atlanta is now. Now, whether you say that's good or bad, that would be up for debate. But why I think he's one of the greatest mayors ever.
4: Okay. Well, I beg to differ with you. Mayor Ivan Allen was a great mayor.
14: Well, he was a great one. Ivan Allen was a great mayor, and I'm not saying that he wasn't. I'm saying Maynard Jackson was a great mayor as well. I didn't say Ivan Allen wasn't a great mayor. Ivan Allen kept the city from becoming Birmingham. So he was a great mayor. I would always give him the credit for being a great mayor. I think that Maynard Jackson, though, ushered in where we see Atlanta now, an international city.
4: Well, I would say he took the baton from Ivan Allen's work and continued to run with it. I'll give you that. I just wanted to clear up that, you know, are you aware of all the municipal bond controversy? He served more than one term.
14: Right, sir. Right. He served two and then a third. Yep.
4: That's correct.
14: Right.
4: So if you look up him, the municipal bond.
14: I remember what I do know is that he basically blocked the Hartsfield-Jackson Airport being expanded into the international airport that it is now, because the powers that be in the city at that time, and we know who those people were, did not want contracting to go to any black businesses. So he blocked this building of it in order to get 35% minority participation, which ushered in tens of hundreds of black millionaires because of that situation.
4: Right.
14: So that makes him a great mayor to me.
4: Okay. Well, hello?
14: Gotta go, Brian. Thanks for your call, my friend.
4: All right, buddy.
14: Bye. We'll be right back.
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1: Good evening to you. It's 8:30. I'm Michelle Wright. The news is being brought to you by Solomon Brothers. Our top local story this hour. Atlanta-based credit reporting agency Equifax agreeing to pay $100 million to settle a class action lawsuit over a coding error back in 2022 that affected millions of consumers' credit scores. Consumers impacted by the error could receive some money. WSB consumer expert Clark Howard says you need to know what's going on with your credit report.
25: The easiest thing to do is to go to annualcreditreport.com, and you can see your reports, the full comprehensive report from each of the bureaus for free.
1: Consumers impacted by the Equifax error could be receiving some money as part of the settlement. Equifax says its analysis indicates that the vast majority of scores during that three-week period in 2022 did not change, and some actually had a higher score. Georgia lawmakers are looking into the rising costs of the state's foster care system.
9: Last year, the Georgia Department of Human Services ran up an $85 million deficit. Officials say federal funding disruptions, fewer foster parents, and kids with more needs are all pushing spending higher. Study committee co-chair Representative Beth Camp says

0: list of major projects coming online at one of the most transformational moments in MARTA's history.
1: The board picked from three finalists. The two runners-up were Jacksonville Transportation Authority's Cleveland Ferguson III and the Washington Metropolitan Transit Authority's Leroy Jones. A 35-year-old Paulding County woman's husband said she killed herself 9 years ago, and the county coroner now orders a deeper look.
2: For almost a decade, Heather's name has been surrounded by news coverage, theories, opinions, speculation, and public debate.
3: A medical examiner and sheriff's office cold case unit officially call Heather Turner's gunshot death suicide. Paulding County Coroner Lindsay Eberhardt Fuller says,
2: "This is not about rejecting anyone's conclusion or determination."
3: Fuller explains the law only allows a coroner's inquest once other probes are complete.
2: "I cannot promise closure to Heather's family. No proceeding can undo her death or restore the years that have passed. What I can promise is clarity."
3: She says a jury of five hears the case in January. Veronica Waters, 95.5 WSB.
1: And Hartsfield-Jackson sets up new AI technology to help sort waste inside the airport.
4: This technology is a lot nicer than Oscar the Grouch. Oscar Sort AI is a large screen setup above waste bins where a traveler just holds up a piece of trash and it will tell them where it's supposed to go.
5: A cup that can be recycled, it'll tell you, you know, put that in recycling, and then if it's general waste, it'll tell you put that in the waste bin.
4: Hartsfield-Jackson Senior Director of Sustainability Dr. Quinta Warren says it scans that coffee cup and points to where the lid can be thrown out compared to the sleeve. There are five Oscars set up in the food courts, and five more will be installed by the end of the month. Mary Ryan Howarth, 95.5 WSB.
1: It is 8:33, and that means it is now time for live team coverage of traffic and weather. We're checking in with Jay Holloway in the WSB 24-hour traffic center. Good evening to you, Jay. What's going on out there?
6: Hey, Michelle. Heavy delays are 25 northbound and southbound in Decatur. The ramps that point eastbound towards exit 68, that's our I-20 Wesley Chapel Road, are slow, and so is the collector distributor ramp. You can always bypass the I-20 exchange from the south side and get off on Covington Highway to head further east. You can also access that as well from the northbound side as well on the inner loop. From the Trustdale.com Traffic Center, Triple Team Traffic, 95.5 WSB.
7: I'm WSB meteorologist Christina Edwards. It's hot and humid this evening with a few hit or miss rain showers and thunderstorms rolling through, staying quite muggy overnight with lows in the mid-70s. Tomorrow, partly cloudy, climbing to a high of 97. Few pop-up showers and thunderstorms possible for tomorrow afternoon.
1: Wide temperature difference here. We got 81 degrees in Fayetteville, 90 degrees in Cartersville, and 88 right here in Midtown. 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

0: Charlie Winter Show, live, local, topical, and irrelevant. The Tabay community has, I'm reading from an article written 4 months ago. This story has been going on for a while. I do show prep every afternoon, pretty much 4 hours of show prep a day, 5 days a week. I'm doing show prep from the time I wake up in the morning. I'm doing show prep on the weekends. And I wasn't familiar with this story until, what's today, Thursday? Until Tuesday afternoon. I didn't talk about it Tuesday. We got pushed back on Wednesday, and today I'm covering it now, 8:36, and I'll probably talk about it through this entire segment. I know about the Muslims who are killing Christians in Africa. I know all about that. I see it all the time. But I did not know this story. And I'm not saying I know everything going on, but I'm more predisposed to consuming the news because of the job that I do than many of you. That's why you listen. Hey, Shelley knows what's going on. I'm going to listen to him to hear what else was happening in the world. I did not know this story. This story, I'm reading this part of this article I'm reading is from 4 months ago. Actually, five, longer than that, April. The Tabay community has survived Crusaders and the Ottoman and the British empires, but the latest attacks leave its future in question. Tabay, a small hilltop town in the heart of the West Bank, is one of the oldest Christian communities in the world. After increasing attacks from Israeli settlers, it now feels itself under siege and is fighting for its very existence. The town's ancient Greek name was Ephraim, where, according to the Gospels, Jesus hid with his disciples from the Jewish religious hierarchy, the Sanhedrin, before making his final fateful trip to Jerusalem. A church was built here in the 5th century, and the entirely Christian community survived the Crusaders' conquests Saladin, the Ottoman Empire, the British Empire, and three Arab-Israeli wars. But its inhabitants say its long-term future is in question. The relentless land grabs and intimidation is a pattern repeated up and down the West Bank in a campaign the UN has called ethnic cleansing, which has been driven by hardline members of the ruling coalition, the finance minister and the national security minister, both of whom are from Israeli settlements. This is Christians in the West Bank being removed systematically by Israeli settlers. This is the article from the other day. Israel's army has surrounded the last fully Christian town in the West Bank amid growing settler violence. Today, Tabay, close to Ramallah, has been declared a closed military zone by the IDF after months of repeated attacks by Israeli settlers. The settlers had used arson to intimidate the town's Christian inhabitants, fanning the flames with leaf blowers, meaning when they set fire to a home, they fan the flames with leaf blowers. Some of Tabay's churches date from the 5th century, but the town is increasingly surrounded by his illegal outpost built by Israeli settlers. The IDF's order declaring the area a closed military zone applies to Israelis and foreigners rather than Palestinians. However, such orders have been used elsewhere to prevent journalists and international monitors from approaching an area which is under attack by settlers, often while the IDF and Israeli police fail to remove the settlers or dismantle their structures. These are Christians. We're normally outraged when any Christian is harmed by another religion. We're always outraged when it's Muslims. I'm a Christian. I don't think this is something I'm going to yell and scream and jump up and down and make the analogy with what's going on in, say, West Africa or East Africa. I'm not going to do that. But it seems to me to be something that should outrage us all. When you say you're not going to increase your size and your footprint, and then you do it anyway, it becomes a problem. And it should be a problem. When the people you're moving out and terrorizing are Christians, it should be yelled at or condemned by Christians worldwide, as we always do when Christians are under attack. I'm here to say tonight on the radio show, on Shelley Winter Show, that I'm doing just that. That which I've done when it was Muslims in the West Africa, Muslims in Northern Africa, Muslims in East Africa, attacking and killing Christians, and I condemned it, I'm going to condemn it here. It's the Shelley Winter Show, 404-872-0750, 1-800-WSB-TALK. We'll be right back.
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8: 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Road crews clogging right lanes near the Pleasant Hill Road exit. We're seeing brake lights all the way back on 316 westbound in Lawrenceville. Buford Highway can save you some time there in Gwinnett County. And also 20 eastbound down in Decatur, very congested at the ramps from 285's inner and outer loops. The nighttime work zone setup taking place there at dusk. Covington Highway is the solution to stay on schedule through DeKalb. You can ease into Lithonia, Stonecrest, and Conyers if you use it. Jay Holloway, Triple Team Traffic, 95.5 WSB.

0: Shelley, what's the show? Live, local, topical, and relevant. Trent is on one. So, Trent, since you're on your classic rock tonight,
1: right?
0: Let's go out. Find it for me. Let's go out with that. Let's go out with the Prince solo at the 2021 Rock and Roll Hall of Fame. He's on a stage. They're doing When My Guitar Gently Weeps.
1: All right.
0: It's a Prince solo. Find a solo, and we'll go out to that. All right? Have some fun with my man Trent. So, as he does that, I do want to bring him into this conversation. So after you find that, pull up your microphone there, Trent. Russell Westbrook retired from the NBA today. Kevin Durant wrote probably one of the best testaments to Russell Westbrook's career, because, you know, they played together at the Thunder. And I've always, so how do I want to say this? I've always loved Russell Westbrook, the player. I hated his game, if that makes sense. So I grew up in New York City. New York City, Harlem, New York. New York City is the home of the greatest point guards in the history of basketball. This is not an argument. Don't call in. Don't post on my Facebook. There is no question. The greatest point guards in basketball all came out of New York City. All right? There's not a question. All right? We're point guard heaven. Of course, point guards came from other places, but collectively, New York City had the greatest point guards ever. And but the thing about Russell Westbrook's as a point guard, he dominated the ball in every aspect. And I personally don't like my point guard to do that. Okay? I'd rather my point guard defend first, distribute second, score when necessary. Russell Westbrook scored, rebound, and then assist. He averaged a triple-double. When was it, Trent?
1: 2016, I believe.
0: And a second year also.
1: And the 2 years in a row.
0: 2 years in a row. He averaged a triple-double. Not since Oscar Robertson had done it, he had done it. But the year that he did average a triple-double, the first year, he also had 438 turnovers. And so the question becomes, is Russell Westbrook a Hall of Famer? Trent?
1: I think he is. I don't see him being like, oh, he's unanimous. But because he, with the triple doubles that he had 42 in one season. Yes, he had these turnovers that you're alluding to. But I think seeing the point guard kind of move from kind of this like older style that you grew up watching, where we see Steph Curry, he's not really facilitating anything. He's
0: right.
1: Shooting and making all his threes.
0: Fair enough, right.
1: I think Russell Westbrook is another version of a point guard where they're able to do basically everything. Maybe there are times when you don't really want him to do that. You might want to facilitate more.
0: Right.
1: But I think he also changed the game.
0: Fair enough.
1: And it's hard to have, because there's only been three times in NBA history where you've averaged a triple-double.
0: Right.
1: And he did it twice.
0: And he did it twice. And he was shorter than Oscar Robertson and Luka, right?
1: Nikola Jokic was the other one.
0: He's shorter. And was he shorter than Oscar Robertson? Or are they both the same size? Oscar Robertson was like 6'5", I think.
1: Yeah, and Russell Westbrook says he's 6'4".
0: Okay, so
1: kind
0: the
1: of
0: same,
1: around the same,
0: same
1: size.
0: But when Oscar Robertson is 6'5", everyone else was 6'2",
1: right.
0: 6'1", right?
1: Right.
0: So, I agree with you. I think he's a Hall of Famer. I liked him as a player. I like what he brought to the game. You raked some great points, Trent. I just didn't like his game because I'm an old school cat. I don't like my point guard. And you're right about what you said. The point guard position has changed in the NBA and in college as well. So that's a fair point.
1: Yeah, I mean, I think I don't see him being like unanimous, of course. But
0: right.
1: Him not getting any kind of Hall of Fame recognition or jacket, I think is...
0: would be a disservice.
1: Yeah, disservice.
0: Great thing. My question then, is he in your top five point guards of all time? See, that's the problem with me. I don't think so.
1: I don't think so, because I'm like you. I kind of see point guards being more of people who pass the ball around.
0: Right.
1: And like we kind of like view them as like the selfless players. Not
0: right.
1: saying that he's selfish.
0: Right.
1: He had to do what he had to do for the Thunder to win games. But, you know, I think...
0: So here's a question. If he's top 10 all-time point guard, does he get into the Hall of Fame?
1: Yeah.
0: Yeah. Okay. Okay, fair.
1: I think... I mean, to me, he's top 10.
0: Fair, fair.
1: I don't know enough of to say off the top of my head he's top 5.
0: Right.
1: But I think, you know, Oscar Robertson and, I mean, people love bringing up Bob Cousy, but, like,
0: no,
1: who did he play against?
0: Right.
1: but Steph Curry is
0: that's
1: top
0: like,
1: 5 as
0: that's
1: well.
0: That's like my guy Brian talking about Ivan Allen. Just kidding, Brian, if you're still listening. I'm just kidding. Just kidding. Just having fun at your expense, my friend, if you're still there. Thank you, Trent, for joining me on that conversation. But salute to Russell Westbrook. I hope he does get into the Hall of Fame. He should. He should. Maybe not the first vote, but he should eventually have a gold jacket. I want to end the show with a local story. This is out of Marietta. Last night, the Marietta City Council voted to approve a data center on Powers Ferry Place off of Delk Road. Now, when I read an article, it said there were both supporters and protesters. That's one of the articles I read. I think it was in the Marietta Daily Journal or East Cobb newspaper. But I didn't see many pictures of the supporters. All the pictures I've seen are people who are opposed to this data center, which leads me to believe that even if there were supporters there, there are more people opposed to the data center being placed or being built in Marietta on Powers Ferry Place off Delk Road than there were supporters. But the city council still voted 5-2 to have the data center built. Here's one of my problems with it. This data center is out of New York. It's a New York company building this data center. So it's not even a Georgia company. And if you're familiar with that Marietta area, there are a ton of residential neighborhoods around that area. It's a 10.7-acre property at 1155 Powers Ferry Place to be partially converted into an 18-megawatt data center. And the city council voted 5-2. And I'm thinking to myself, what's the point? What's the point in having public comment? The overwhelming number of people come out to make a public comment. The city council that says, hey, five people can speak who are against, five people can speak who are for. But the most of the people there are against it, and then you still vote for it. It's crazy to me how that happens time and time again. Not just with data centers, with everything. The city council members, they sit there, they listen to people complain, say they don't want something, and then they go and vote for it. It's nuts. Shelly Winter Show, we'll be back tomorrow night at 7 p.m. Ladies and gentlemen, know this in your hearts because I know it in mine. God loves you. Peace.

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11: Good evening to you. It's 9 o'clock. I'm Michelle Wright. The news is being sponsored by American Crawlspace Solutions. Our top local story this hour, Atlanta-based credit reporting agency Equifax agreeing to pay $100 million to settle a class action lawsuit over a coding error back in 2022 that affected millions of consumers' credit scores. WSB consumer expert Clark Howard says incorrect credit scores can impact you.
12: What that error on the credit report can do is it can lead to denial of a loan. It can lead to credit card companies deciding to close your accounts. It can cost you a job that you need.
11: Consumers impacted by the Equifax error could be receiving some money as part of that settlement. We got 88 degrees right now, partly cloudy. A pop-up storm is possible in the overnight hours, but just how hot is it going to get tomorrow? WSB meteorologist Christina Edwards has Atlanta's most accurate and dependable forecast coming up. In response to recent high-profile examples of misuse of their license plate reading technology, Atlanta-based Flock Safety is making some changes. CEO Garrett Langley says that includes requiring that agencies use their program to flag abnormal use of the system.
13: We are finding bad cops and holding them accountable.
11: He says the program was previously optional. They are also rolling out a program to lock officers flagged for abnormal use out of the system. A traffic stop in DeKalb County, meanwhile, their sheriff's deputies leading to a $1 million drug bust. DeKalb County deputies pull over a van last week, and when they search it, they find between 220 and 250 pounds of suspected marijuana with an estimated street value of $2.8 million. That was in the vehicle along with $40,000 in cash. That led deputies to getting a search warrant for the storage facility where they discovered 1,200 boxes of synthetic THC, psilocybin or mushrooms, and other weed products. Authorities arrested six adults and tied all of them to the cash and drugs. They're now facing multiple charges and being held at the DeKalb County Jail. Marta names its new CEO today.
14: Marta's board of directors picked from three finalists and in the end decided to make interim general manager and CEO Jonathan Hunt permanent. Hunt says he's ready to work with city leaders to make the transportation system feel safe.
15: Some additional transparency as much as we possibly can in order to build back trust in Marta. We started doing that in a major way this year, but we still have a long way to go.
14: Before the World Cup success, Marta faced a number of high-profile violent crimes and a federal investigation. Mary Ryan Howarth, 95.5 WSB.
11: Two male beluga whales can now call Atlanta home.
16: The Georgia Aquarium announced in July they were coming, and now Baylor and Zephyr are here. They come from a closed marine park in Canada as part of an international rescue operation. The 10 and 7-year-old belugas are getting used to their new surroundings and getting all the care they need. They'll remain behind the scenes until they are put into the existing beluga whale pod, which may be in the coming days. While the Georgia Aquarium is only receiving two whales as part of the rescue operation, others will go to San Antonio, San Diego, and Spain. Bill Caiaccio, 95.5 WSB.
11: And Powerball's $1 billion jackpot was won by a single ticket holder in Illinois. The massive jackpot and cash value of more than $450 million. One ticket was sold in Massachusetts, and that ended up being worth $2 million, while $1 million winners were also sold in Arizona, California, North Carolina, and Florida. It is 9:03. Live team coverage of traffic and weather's coming up next.
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11: It is 9:06, and that means it is time to check live team, or we have live team coverage of traffic and weather. We're checking in with Jay Holloway in the WSB 24-hour traffic center. Hey, Jay, what are those roads looking like right now?
25: Hey, Michelle, we got a slow roll on 85 southbound near Old Peachtree Road.
0: Maintenance crews knocking out a couple of right lanes there for the overnight. And down in McDonough, I-75 northbound near Hudson Bridge Road, Eagle Landings Parkway, exit 224. One right lane is knocked out there, so no minimal delays happening there. That's a good thing. And on the east side, far out east, 20 westbound, that is in Covington, a couple of right lanes knocked out near the Almond Road exit. It's exit 82 from the Trustdale.com Traffic Center, Triple Team Traffic, 95.5 WSB.
1: This is WSB meteorologist Christina Edwards. Partly cloudy with a few hit or miss rain showers and thunderstorms rolling through. Otherwise, very hot for this evening. Temperatures will only settle to the mid 70s for tomorrow morning. Tomorrow afternoon, another very hot day with a high of 97. Heat index values in the triple digits. Monitoring for pop-up showers and thunderstorms through the afternoon.
11: 83 degrees in Stockbridge right now. We got 84 degrees in Woodstock and 87 degrees right here in Midtown. More news head your way at 10 o'clock. 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
3: All right, thank you, Scott Shannon, and thanks all of you for being with us. 82 days, the single most important midterm in your lifetime. We got a ton of stuff to get to in the course of today's extravaganza. Linda's upset that she didn't get to open the show, but that was just a rare moment of insane busyness in my life. Anyway, thank you for being with us. We'll get to calls today, 800-941-SEAN. Bruce Blakeman closing the gap in New York against Kathy Hochul. Good news. Drug czar Sarah Carter will be with us. How is it possible that Francesca Hung, who's winning by 20 plus points in poll after poll after poll, loses on election day? How is it not El Sayed, friend of Hassan Piker? How is that possible that he was winning by so much and barely pulled it out? I mean, you can't even make that part up. We have so much that we're going to get to in the course of this program today. I got to tell you something. I'm not going to start with this except to let you know what is happening. You are watching wokeism. Now, I noticed what's her name? AOC had to say. Woke 1.0 was crazy. Woke 1 was crazy. We didn't, and then you hear Bernie. Oh, nobody that I know wants to defund the police. It's on their website. There are 250 elected DSA candidates. I'm telling you, this website is going to change. Take your pictures now, memorialize it, and then they are going to adapt a "we need to lie to the American people" strategy to try to win elections. And they will hide and deny who they really are, because I'm sure internal polling is showing them that most of the American people think that they are crazy, and it's just not going to work out well if they keep going down this road. And that's why AOC and Grandpa Bernie did not support Francesca Hung. And that's why the Democrats, now Democrats are gutless, no moral clarity, no moral courage at all. They won't condemn these lunatics by word, but Democrats spend a ton of money. They spent it in Michigan against El Sayed. They spent it in Wisconsin against Francesca Hung. But they are not changing who they are. They're changing strategies to hide who they are. That is what they're doing. By the way, this is insane. The WNBA, people don't learn. If you go woke, you go broke. We learned a lot with the Bud Light controversy and Dylan Mulvaney. We learned a lot. I mean, they hurt themselves so badly. Now, I think they're recovering to a certain extent. I think that there does come a point, you know, I've seen their commercials change dramatically. They now advertise with Dana White and the UFC. And Dana White made that decision after looking at the entire picture of Bud Light's history, all the work they've done for veterans and good causes. And at some point he says, one mistake by some advertising guru head, you know, should not be a life sentence. I totally respect the decision. I think, you know, we've all sinned, we've all fallen short, and we, you know, sometimes have to give people, you know, the benefit of the doubt. It's called forgiveness, and move on. Okay, fair enough. Now, the WNBA is doubling down on dumb dumber and stupid on this whole thing. So the league met, they would convene the task force to figure out what a woman is. I don't know, they should have brought in as a special guest speaker, Six Gender Tellerico. That's my thought. Anyway, so they bring this task force together. They did this on Wednesday. And they emerged out of the meeting without being able to define what a woman is. It's so stupid. But it's not just stupid, it's bad business. They're gonna kill off the league. And, you know, so this is what they came out with their statement, that today's meeting convened a wide range of topics, including ongoing discussions on transgender athletes and the continued hate and vitriol directed at players online. Now, by the way, a lot of hate against me online. I don't wish that for these players. And you know what? You anonymous keyboard warriors in your parents' basement, you know, naked or in your underwear, just, you know, why these people, they just have nothing better to do with their lives but to hate on people. If you don't like somebody, don't follow them. Don't listen to them. Don't be a part of it. I mean, you have to have a lot of time on your hands. Some of these anonymous keyboard warriors have nothing to do. They need a job or something to keep them busy. Anyway, so the league goes on. We will continue to engage all league stakeholders in coming weeks and months. We will approach these important conversations thoughtfully and in alignment with the values of our league. There are no immediate eligibility matters affecting the WNBA. Well, actually, you have a number of men now, including Enes Kanter Freedom, that are on record straight up saying that they want to be a part of next year's draft. So actually, they do have a certain urgency to this. There are no immediate eligibility matters affecting the WNBA. Yes, there is. And that is, you're going to have to decide whether or not you are going to allow biological men to be drafted. And you're going to make that decision. And I hate to tell you, that decision is imminent. That would be an immediate eligibility matter. And then the WNBA took the corporate escape hatch, dodge the question, lash out at critics, kick the can down the road, because they don't have a clue how to deal with this. You know, they still haven't responded to Clay Travis's offer, which I think is awesome. $10 million to play the men's high school basketball team of his choice. Last year's champions. I mean, dealing with the top team from last year. $10 million to the winner. He pointed out something to me last night on TV, that's more than they make in any given year. I'm like, well, that's an easy $10 million. You're so confident that there are no differences. He's talking about a high school boys basketball team. You know, they're really young men at that point, I guess. But whatever, it is what it is. Why would you not take the money? Why would you not go for it? I don't know. Doesn't make any sense. Linda, you sending me that text or no? Well, before I move on to other issues of the day. Oh, you did. Okay. I didn't know that. Thank you. I appreciate it. So we have new tape of this lunatic Hassan Piker. Hassan Piker apparently is very fond of me. Apparently he's been, and I found out from some lunatic that actually listens to Hassan Piker. And he said that, you know, my name comes up a lot. Apparently somebody on my staff reached out to him before we knew who he really was about being a guest on a podcast. You know, it's like I would never put these crazy white nationalist, lunatic, racist, Nazi, neo-Nazi supporting people on. I don't have any interest in debating that kind of insanity. You know, a guy that says he wants, you know, the streets to run red in the blood of landlords, I don't want on the show. America deserves 9/11. I'm not interested in that either. I'm not interested in having a conversation or platforming somebody like that. That's my choice. I'm not calling for them to be canceled. I'm not calling for them to not have a platform. I'm not calling for boycotts. I've never done that my entire career. I just don't have, you know, I don't have any desire to talk to what I think is stupid. Anyway, that's my personal choice, and I think I have to make decisions based on what I think the audience wants to hear. There's a part of it. People like, you know, a verbal fight. People want that badly. And there's an entertainment factor to it, and I like being, you know, entertaining on all of this. And we have played all this stuff. We deserve 9/11. The picture behind him of the Twin Towers being hit, it so repulses me that I can't even imagine it, to be very blunt with you. Anyway, so there's a new tape. There's new tape out of this guy. And one of the things he's saying that he would, well, let's play it for you.
2: I f*** the Constitution. I wipe my ass with the Constitution. It's a f*** piece of paper, dude. Shut the f*** up. Mother f*** the Constitution and mother f*** this country, okay? You stupid b***.
3: Oh, we want more immigrants to come into your county, countries, and then they're going to F your sisters and then your daughters. Who talks like this? Who talks like this? We're happy to destroy the white race. And then the B word, VI. You know, can I say that on radio? I don't even know anymore. Can't keep up with these rules.
5: You cannot say anything in right now until 10 o'clock at night. So we need to be super careful and warn everybody. This is your warning that this is some very, you know, rated R stuff.
3: Okay, but I can cuss on my podcast.
5: You can allude. You can allude to what is happening.
3: Allude to what? All right. What else am I missing here about this guy? That the streets should run red with the river of the blood of the landlords run red, the streets run red. America deserves 9/11. And you got a guy like El Sayed, and he's a highly sought after endorser. And he went absolutely nuts over the loss of Francesca Hung in Wisconsin the other night on his show. And here's what he said.
6: Inside the mind of a late deciding Crowley voter, a number of late deciding Democratic primary voters who spoke to NBC News in Madison on Tuesday ended up voting for Crowley. One of them, Allie Plummer, said of Hong, I really back a lot of what she's saying. The DSA label doesn't shy me away. You know, in fact, I probably would lean more towards that. Okay. I don't want to read this because I will kill myself with a gun in a video game. Okay. I don't want to hear this. I can't. I'm in a good mood overall. I want to put boomers in the machine, in the contraption. And not just boomers, like anyone that says that. I can't do it. That nothing triggers me to no end like a guy who's like, I really like Francesca Hong's policies, but I'm also a stupid guy who's in his diapers. And I will be Soylent Green one day because I'm so dumb. It's like pundit brain. I can't do it. I can't. You're going to catch me on voters. I don't like on voters. It's always our fault. It's always the campaign's fault. It's always our fault. We didn't try hard enough. Okay. We didn't try hard enough. That's what happened. We should have tried harder.
3: Did he also say that he, with the Constitution, he said, I think he said something to the effect, tell me if I'm right or wrong, Linda. I don't want to get it wrong. That he wipes his backside with the American flag and the average American is utterly depraved.
5: He said it about both things. He said he wanted to be very intimate with the Constitution because it was just a piece of paper, and he said that he would wipe his backside with the American flag.
3: Now, okay, and he's free to say that. We live in a free country, and there's a lot of dumb people now that have a microphone. Many years ago, I predicted... All right, why did you not bleep? Did you hit the dumb button? Are you kidding me?
5: We got it. It's dumped. Yes, sir.
3: All right. Can you give us the PG version when we get back? This way people will know what the heck you just did. They accidentally forgot to take out or bleep out a word. It's actually very funny. But we have something called a delay. And usually the delay more often than not is for Linda, which is kind of hard to believe, but it's true. Anyway, 800-941-SHAWN is our number. You want to be a part of the program. We got a lot coming up today, including your calls. Sarah Carter, our drug czar, will join us. Bruce Blakeman, New York's gubernatorial candidate. How is it possible that the polls were so off in Wisconsin? We'll check in with former Governor Scott Walker and much more coming up. Listen, everyone needs a personal safety security strategy. And that's where, okay, there are some instances only one option is going to do. If somebody wants to kill you and your family, only the lethal option is the one to have in that moment. But the FBI tells us 2022, last year we have statistics for, that's less than 0.01% of all altercations. Now, you need a safety plan that includes firearms, but that's only necessary, again, less than 1% of the time. Now, when over 500 government agencies, police departments, and private security firms adopt the technology, why do you think that is? Because they believe in it. 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

0: You know, this new batch of stuff with El Sayed's BFF Hassan Piker. I got to imagine, because he only won by 1 point. Now, we have the issue of the polls. We'll deal with that later, both in Michigan and in Wisconsin. How could they be so off? But Hassan Piker, known to say all of these things, and now I don't know why this was not known before the vote took place in Michigan in the primary. Probably El Sayed would have lost. You know, he calls, he says, yeah, kill him. Kill those MFers and murder those MFers in the streets. Let the streets soak in their effing red capitalist blood, dude. Democrats campaign with this guy? You got to be kidding me. I love Lenin. I love Fidel Castro. I like Che Guevara. He loves Mao. He dresses like him. They are genuinely effing heroes, he goes on to say. Wow. Pretty amazing. We want more immigrants to come into your countries, and then they'll blank your sisters and then your daughters. We're here to destroy the white race. B, you know, this is who the Democrats choose to platform and elevate. Wow. I wipe my backside with the American flag. Average American, utterly depraved. Wow. How come Democrats that didn't want this guy, they wouldn't say it publicly, but they were funneling money to try and defeat him. Why won't they speak out against this guy? Even El Sayed himself. This is now a big issue of radicalism, although they're trying to mask it. We'll go into more detail.
1: 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And this week, here's how Gwinnett County campus is making a difference in Georgia's doctor shortage. We take you to a Gas South Convention Center ballroom where, just this past weekend, 135 aspiring doctors received their coveted white coats. This is the class of 2030 from the Philadelphia College of Osteopathic Medicine branch in Suwannee. What that white coat signifies? Dr. Andy Mann is the dean of the PCOM Medical School here.
2: It's a rite of passage for our medical students. 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
1: And in case you're not familiar with what osteopathic doctors do,
2: 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And that's one of the reasons why we're here at PCOM Georgia, because there's a need for physicians in the state of Georgia, especially primary care doctors, and that's what DOs do best.
1: By the way, the last three White House physicians, including the current one, doctors to the president, are osteopathic physicians.
2: Most of our students actually come from the state of Georgia. More than half of our students are from the state.
3: Given that half of those enrolled in the program are from Georgia, is there a better chance they'll stay in Georgia?
2: Well, that's the goal, right? That's our mission at PCOM Georgia, is to recruit from Georgia, train in Georgia, to keep them here. I think we're living out that mission pretty well.
1: Sunny Lucians is receiving her

0: Like most ceremonies like this, you'll hear cheers, you'll hear congratulations, you'll hear some inspiration, like the words of Dr. Jeremy Walker, PCOM class of 2012.
1: This is the first step to something extraordinary. Go be the kind of physician who remembers that the code is the symbol, but the patient is the point.
2: Congratulations, students!
0: Good luck to these aspiring physicians. The estimate is that the Georgia doctor shortage will number 8,000 by the year 2030. 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
11: 934 in the Trustdale.com Traffic Center. Heads up for 20 eastbound in Nostale. Got a right lane blockage by repair crews near the theme park at the exit 486 Riverside Parkway. You can take Highway 78 that can make your ride on the west side there enjoyable. And also 285 southbound in the Cobb County corner. A right lane blocked on the outer loop near South Atlanta Road. Maintenance taking place there as well. 85 southbound up in Duluth and Gwinnett County. Crews have 2 right lanes knocked out near 316. Expect some delays if you're coming in from 985. You can also take Buford Highway to head further south through Gwinnett without delay. Jay Holloway, Triple Team Traffic, 95.5 WSB.
12: I'm WSB meteorologist Christina Edwards. Hot and humid this weekend as temperatures climb into the upper 90s Friday, Saturday, and Sunday. Morning lows won't bring much relief as temperatures will remain in the mid to upper 70s. A daily chance of pop-up showers and thunderstorms through the afternoons. Be sure to tune in to Atlanta's Morning News coming up this morning at 5 o'clock for your news, traffic, and your full 5-day forecast.

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1: 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And I'm telling you, I have one. And right now, when you buy the number one concealed carry pistol in the country, you will get that for free. Look, good guys with guns stop bad guys. All there is to it. You know, it's sort of like In-N-Out Burger shooting, you know, that shooting that took place, you know, where the person that stopped.
2: Well, there was
1: them.
2: The other guy. There was a local, it was another local store, and one of their employers was a good guy with a gun, and he came over and he prevented more people from being injured or losing their lives. I mean, that's the whole thing that Sig Sauer is putting forth beyond just amazing guns. It's safety.
1: All right. Anyway, so owning a Sig Sauer is not just about personal safety. It can save other people's lives, too. When you see a life in danger, unfortunately, there's so much evil out there. All Sig Sauer is made proudly in the live free or die state of New Hampshire. Half the workforce is former military. P365, the number.

0: number one concealed carry pistol in the country. We are a Sig Sauer family on this show. And we love that Linda has her P365 Rose Special Edition.
1: You know, and I'm stoked to be a part of the Rose Group. You know what I mean? It's like I've got this gorgeous gun.
0: Slow down. What do you mean the Rose Group? What is a Rose Group?
1: I'm going to tell you. I had this awesome meeting with the Sig Sauer C-Suite. They're super great guys.
0: Yeah. Did you have an awesome meeting?
1: I did. It was awesome. It was invigorating. And I learned that the Rose gun made by Sig Sauer was actually developed and built entirely by these awesome women that work at Sig Sauer. And they were like, hey, this is what women need. This is how it should feel. This is the weight of the gun. And they developed that and they built that. Now they have this huge community on Facebook. It's 30,000 strong. They do Rose retreats. They're like bougie and fun. You're learning how to kick ass and self-defense and all the things. But you got this really slick, beautiful gun by Sig Sauer.
0: I'm just happy that you're safe and secure. I want every good American to be safe and secure. That's it. End of sentence. I think everybody deserves safety and security. It's very, very simple. Why is my phone have messaging? Every word I'm saying is being printed on it. Why is that?
1: That means that you hit your microphone on the side. So you want to hit the right-hand side of your phone and turn your mic off. That's all it means. But we want to let everybody know to go to SigSauer.com today. 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You get a free Sig Sauer everyday carry flashlight. 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
0: Please, everybody have a personal safety security strategy for you and for your family. Please, I'm telling you, there's a lot of evil in this world. And I just don't want to see good people get hurt. And you just have to think ahead. It's the only way to do it. Now, we have been discussing at length the written, printed on their website, DSA platform. Eliminate the Senate, Congress, you know, eliminated, and the way we know it with the Senate gone, and how we choose a president, the judiciary, amnesty for illegals, abolish borders, abolish ICE, end all deportations. The craziest, defund the Department of War. It's all up there. Establish a wealth tax, eliminate cash bail, abolish prisons and police, pass the Green New Deal, which is government-run everything. Including government-guaranteed salary, government-guaranteed job, government-guaranteed daycare, health care, retirement, government-guaranteed healthy food. You know, the government does so much well that they've given me so much confidence to trust them with more. It's insane. So we had the comments of AOC. I want to pull these up because AOC goes on the Sunday program this weekend, and she's I don't even know who watches these shows anymore. And she just starts laughing. Oh, defund the police. That was woke. That was woke 1.0. Nobody believes that. And Bernie Sanders saying, I don't know anybody that wants to defund the police. They've been saying it repeatedly ad nauseum. And I'll tell you why they're doing this. But listen first.
2: What do you make of those controversial statements? I'm sure you've seen. I mean, she's, you know, the Thanksgiving dust up. She says she doesn't, you know, still believe that. But, the abolished prisons, abolished police, which is also positions that have been taken by a lot of the progressive candidates who have won.
3: Mm-hmm.
2: How do you get around that?
3: Yeah.
2: Those are not positions that are supported by.
3: Right. I mean, I think that a lot of these races, even right now, they'll have a tendency to be nationalized.
2: Yeah.
3: But these races ultimately are local, and all politics are local. My understanding is that Francesca Hong has made clear her present stances to her electorate.
2: Yeah, she's moved away from a lot.
3: Right,
2: of that.
3: She's moved away from it. And I have a local city councilman that has this saying, "Woke One was crazy."
2: Woke One was crazy.
4: Well, you know, look, people have different views, and what you know as well as I do, that the right wing, that's their job, right? They will take what one person said and put, you know, $80 billion of TV ads on it and make it claim every Democrat supports that. No serious person that I know who is running for office believes in, quote unquote, defunding the police.
0: Sorry, they've been saying it left, right, and sideways, and is right up there on the DSA website. That I'm making a prediction. This website, everything listed there is going to be taken down. I am urging everyone to memorialize that website. Save it, because they're going to eat it. And this, oh, that woke one was crazy. Oh, you're admitting you were crazy and that every one of your friends was crazy? Is that what you're going to say? And that you just totally distance yourself from all this? All that is they have come to the conclusion they can't win with this radical, extreme DSA radical socialism strategy around the rest of the country. Mamdani can win, AOC can win, Bernie Sanders can win in Vermont, but most people can't win. You know, and this gets to the heart of how you repress votes with fake polls like they had in Michigan with Al-Sayed and Francesca Hung in the state of Wisconsin. And now they're going to hide who they really are. That is going to be the emerging strategy. But, you know, one of the interesting points in this, both the Al-Sayed race and the Francesca Hung race, is that Democrats were working very hard to defeat both these candidates. That means elected Democrats. My understanding, my sources telling me, Chuck Schumer included, and they were funding a lot of these people's campaigns against the DSA members. However, there still only remains one elected official that will speak out against them, and that's John Fetterman. I saw Chris Matthews went on Liberal Morning Joe and said, no, Democrats running for office have to denounce the, quote, crap coming from the Democratic Socialists of America. Okay, he's saying it, you know, saying the DSA has done a favor to the non-DSA Democrats. Where are the elected Democrats now condemning them? Those people are scared to death because they are fearful they will be primaried, like Mamdani primaried three incumbents and beat all three of them. Well, what happened in Colorado? What's happening in other parts of the country as well? I mean, they're not changing who they are. We have 250 elected DSA members in the country since 2019. We'll have 40 more on the ballot this election year. Now, okay, it's one thing for Bill Maher to say it. It's one thing for Joe Manchin to say it. It's one thing for, you know, David Axelrod or Van Jones or James Carville to say it. And now Chris Matthews to say it. But they're not elected officials. And so deep down, they don't like them because they're working to prevent them from getting elected. But they don't have any moral conviction at all. They're a bunch of spineless, gutless wonders, and they won't come out against them. This stuff that we're putting together on Hassan Piker is going to blow your mind. I'm telling you. He's warning the knives will come out after Francesca Hung fell in Wisconsin in this upset, arguing during his live stream, Democratic established figures will work harder to stop insurgent candidates because they no longer underestimate the progressive movement. He's right on that point. They are now going to work against them. And Piker not only appeared with Al-Sayed, but also with Congresswoman Omar at an August rally in the case of Omar at a campaign, portrayed the loss as a warning for socialists seeking to build on recent primary victories. It will be more difficult, though, because the establishment will not underestimate us. It will continue to undermine us, but they will not underestimate us. So the knives will be out. So this is now a huge intramural battle. But again, elected officials won't say what Maher is saying and what, you know, Joe Manchin. Joe Manchin's not elected anymore. Or what the only elected officials, John Fetterman, or what Carville is saying, or what the rest of them are saying. So understand that this is all one big strategy to deceive people, and they're going to be just like Abigail Spanberger and Joe Biden hiding in the basement. Hassan Piker cheering a Mamdani aide, going beast mode with impoverished the white middle class remark. You know, the guy that claimed 9/11 that he preys on Zoran Marxist commie Mamdani, one of his aides, was in the middle of a long riff mocking Bill Maher over, you know, his comments about the socialist platform, reminding or responding to Maher's comments critical of this. You know, there is an all-out civil war for the soul of this party. Progressive finger-pointing over this Francesca Hung loss has just begun. You know, Bernie and AOC are directly responsible for the loss. Washington Examiner reporting that Hong's narrow loss in Wisconsin sparked a progressive blame game, with some on the left arguing that AOC and Bernie Sanders could have tipped the gubernatorial primary in the socialist candidate's favor. Nathan Robertson, editor-in-chief of the left-leaning Current Affairs magazine, wrote Wednesday that Bernie and AOC are directly responsible for Hong's loss. Bernie and AOC, not endorsing, might have cost her the Democratic nomination. They're pissed. So now they're going to fight each other. I mean, there's a whole intramural battle that is now emerging before our very eyes. It's fascinating to watch. I've never seen anything like this in my life. But with 83 days to go to Election Day, Is that 83? It's 83. We're now at the point where we better pay very close attention. It's 82, actually. You've got to, you know, understand this is a clear and present danger if you don't want this radicalized group to be in charge. I'll tell you right now, they get the House, they're going to impeach Donald Trump again and again and again and again. God forbid they got the House and Senate. Then they're going to have trial after trial after trial. All progress of the country will stop. Not going to be a good time. And if you're a Trump supporter, maybe you're a Republican angry with some Republicans. You have a right to be, in my view. You do. I'm not happy that they don't, you know, unite more. I don't like that they have a slim majority. I'd like to see their majority grow so they can do more. But you do support Donald Trump and you don't want to see the country come to a standstill. You better get out and vote. If you don't want this country turned upside down, you better get out and vote. Cato Institute funding the DSA policy proposals would more than triple the current federal spending. They tally up that bill, the DSA platform, and all of this will be sent to the richest individuals and corporations, tally up that bill, and it comes in between $71 trillion and $212 trillion in new spending over the next decade. Obviously, we can't afford that. You know, and it's just, it is a battle that I don't think I ever anticipated. I never thought real communists and socialists would ever, you know, be in this position where they could take over an entire party, which they've done, and then cower, have the rest of their party cower in fear, and unwilling and incapable of even criticizing them. RFK Jr., HUD Secretary Scott Turner threatened to cut off funding for Los Angeles's failed homeless industrial complex, blasting a system that has received nearly $1 billion in federal funding over 5 years. Homelessness, well, Gavin, no show governor, he's too busy traveling the world and hating on Trump 24/7. He's a Trump stalker, halftime Hannity stalker, podcaster, you know, author. That has friends buy his book in bulk, which was a hilarious story. You know, highest income taxes, sales taxes, highest gas taxes, highest poverty rate, highest homelessness rate, and he never shows up. Hydrants that don't have water in them, knowing there are predictable wildfire seasons. They don't practice the science of forestry. Reservoirs empty, no water in them either. I mean, it is remarkable that this guy thinks he's going to be president. I don't think he can get the nomination. I really don't. I think AOC is for the front runner. If you want my opinion as of now, it's too early to tell, and I don't really want to focus on it, to be very blunt. I want us to be laser beam focused on this midterm. You know, I've been trying to get all of you to understand and have the same sense of urgency of what's going to be at stake in 82 days. That's what I've been trying to do. I've been trying to warn everybody and tell you that this is very, very real. And I will tell you one other thing we learned this week and last week after Michigan and after Wisconsin. How do you have people up by double digits in the case of Francesca Hong, 20 plus points? Well, that can prevent people from voting. I don't need to go vote for my candidate. My candidate has it in the bag. I can't vote for, you know, the other candidate because, you know, for a general election, I can't vote. What's the point? We're down by 20. And then the woman loses? That is impactful for the vote itself. 800-941-SHAWN if you want to be a part of the program. You know, today we capture life's biggest moments with our phones. So many of our most meaningful memories were recorded long before smartphones, VHS tapes, film reels, slides, you know, printed photos, negatives, all that stuff. Technology's changed. And you spend all this time in your life recording important moments in your life. Kids are born, kids' first steps, kids' first day at school, all the way through, you know, the graduation from college and marriage and all that stuff. Anyway, that's why Legacy Box was founded over a decade ago, to preserve these memories in perpetuity. 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
22: Good evening to you. It's 10 o'clock. I'm Michelle Wright. 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Our top local story is new at 10. The Gwinnett County mother charged in the hot car death of her son could be allowed to attend his funeral Saturday.
23: In an emergency motion filed on Thursday, prosecutors ask a judge to allow Deja Coleman to travel to her son Daniel's funeral in Atlanta. According to court documents, Coleman will remain in custody during the funeral services. Defense attorneys have been pushing for her to be allowed to attend the funeral, but they say they don't want her shackled and in a prison jumpsuit. Coleman is charged with second-degree murder for forgetting to drop her son off at daycare and leaving him in the car while she was at work. Jonathan O'Brien, 95.5 WSB.
22: We've got 86 degrees in Atlanta.
24: This is WSB meteorologist Christina Edwards tracking potentially the hottest temperature so far this summer over this weekend.
22: Christina's forecast is coming up in just a few. In response to recent high-profile examples of misuse of their license plate reading technology, Atlanta-based Flock Safety is making some changes. CEO Garrett Langley says that includes requiring agencies use their program to flag abnormal use of that system.
25: We are finding bad cops and holding them accountable.
22: He says the program was previously optional, but they are now rolling out this program to lock officers flagged for abnormal use out of the system. The parents of Nolan Wells attended the National Association of Black Journalists convention in Atlanta today, demanding answers about their son's death. His dad, Elmore Wansley, says stories about Nolan's disappearance have been inconsistent.
26: Well, the first inconsistency was you call me and tell me my son stayed on the island to talk to a girl. My son would never do that. That's not in his character. I didn't raise none of my kids to do that. The second thing is, you say he doesn't have his phone. He doesn't leave his phone.
22: Wells was last seen alive July 4th when he went out on a boat with friends off the Mississippi Gulf Coast. His parents reject claims that he left the group with his phone. The Cumberland Community Improvement District is hoping to get some federal support for building a visitor center at the Paces Mill unit of the Chattahoochee National Recreation Area. Government Affairs Director Adam Ross says they're seeking up to $2 million from the Department of the Interior.
1: This grant opportunity that our board moved forward to apply for is just really an opportunity to invest back into Paces Mill for generations and to protect it for generations to come.
22: It's all part of the second phase of their New Day Palisades project. Work is set to start on phase two next summer. A new study shows that a certain type of hormone replacement therapy could actually lower the risk of Alzheimer's disease in older women.
2: Researchers at Stanford University evaluated data that tracked Alzheimer's disease. It involved 20,000 American women. They say they found that those who took estrogen-only HRT at an average age of 70 were 39% less likely to be diagnosed with Alzheimer's later in life. They were also 33% less likely to develop memory or functional decline. Scientists say the study gives valuable clues about the biology underlying dementia. I'm Sarah Lee Kessler.
22: It's 10:03. Live team coverage of traffic and weather's coming up next.
3: News. Major sinkhole in southeast Atlanta.
4: Weather. These temperatures for that are about 20 degrees below average.
3: Traffic.
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22: It is 10:05, and that means it's time for live team coverage of traffic and weather. We're checking in now with Jay Holloway in the WSB 24-hour traffic center. Hey, Jay, what are those roads looking like right now?
34: Hey, Michelle, 20 eastbound in Decatur, a right lane wiped out for emergency repairs near exit 66 Columbia Drive. The delays through the cab really stack it up the further you get out near Wesley Chapel Road on the outside of the perimeter and on into Lithonia and Stonecrest. You get a better idea of taking Covington Highway if you want to head further east to avoid being caught up in any delays. And on the west side perimeter, 25 northbound near Cascade Road, got a lane blockage there as well. It's like the left lanes on the inner loop near Cascade Road, exit 7 and MLK exit 9 knocked out. So a little bit of slow rolling there in Fulton County. From the Trustdale.com Traffic Center, Triple Team Traffic, 95.5 WSB.
24: This is WSB meteorologist Christina Edwards. Partly cloudy with a few hit or miss rain showers and thunderstorms rolling through. Otherwise, very hot for this evening. Temperatures will only settle to the mid 70s for tomorrow morning. Tomorrow afternoon, another very hot day with a high of 97. Heat index values in the triple digits. Monitoring for pop-up showers and thunderstorms through the afternoon.
22: We've got 82 degrees in Duluth right now. 83 in Doraville. 86 right here in Midtown. 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
1: All right, thanks, Scott Shannon. Hour two, Sean Hannity Show, 800-941-SEAN, if you want to be a part of this program, this extravaganza. You know, I will tell you, one of the saddest things that you get to see in life is addiction. I learned a lot about addiction when I was 17 years old. I was working in a bar when I was 12. I've told the story a million times. They're like, I know some of you are saying it. Don't tell it again. Linda's rolling her eyes right now. I was a dishwasher every Friday, Saturday, Sunday night till 2 a.m. in the morning. At 13, I was a cook. Later, I became a busboy waiter. 17, I was a bartender. And I learned a lot about addiction. You know, in the case of alcohol addiction and alcoholism, it's so weird because every individual, like your own DNA and your own fingerprint, has their number. What is the number? Well, for some people, if they have one drink, it's too much for them. Some people can't drink. They don't metabolize it. It alters their personality immediately. And it just brings the absolute worst out of them. For some people, they have one drink and they're like acting like, woo! That's kind of like Linda. Is that you, Linda? Which one are you? Some people
2: have
1: two drinks.
2: I am not a sissy drinker. That is fake news. I do not go woo.
1: Two or three. But once, for example, and this is, I'm using stereotypes, which I don't like to use, but there is something I observed. For example, men, when they drink too much, either get into, I love you, bro. I love you, but you're my best friend, or they want to fight somebody. And they want to flirt with anybody at the bar, even if a woman's with her married husband. It's insane. Women tend to become a little more flirtatious, but I've seen women fighting each other too. So there is some commonality there. Now we're not even talking about, as bad as that is, and that's bad. There are all these other addictions on top of it. And, you know, it's, and then you look at countries that are targeting our youth with all of these drugs, you know, fentanyl, you know, 3 grains of salt can kill fentanyl, but the size of 3 grains of salt can kill a 250-pound man. That's insane. Or you look at opioid addiction, heroin addiction, you know, then you have prescription drug addiction, which is just out of control. We are an overprescribed society, period. End of sentence. There's no other way to put it. You know, Robert Kennedy Jr. Discussed the Trump administration fight to end homelessness and drug addiction. He himself went through years of this. I had a long talk with him, a personal talk. I wouldn't disclose the contents of it. And when you're in the throes of addiction, it is almost for the person impossible to get out of it. It's hard to explain, but here's what he said.
3: President Trump made this mission a national priority through the Great American Recovery. His leadership has made it possible for us to break down silos across the federal government, demand accountability for results, and put recovery at the center of our response to addiction and homelessness. We are directing federal resources towards programs that deliver lasting results, not programs that perpetuate cycles of detox, relapse, and reentry into care. And we're already seeing progress. In fact, new provisional data that was released today show that overdose deaths have dropped by more than 12% over the last 12 months. That means nearly 10,000 more Americans alive today who would otherwise not be alive. Those numbers underscore what President Trump has made clear. When we put recovery first and demand results, we save lives.
1: All right, joining us now is the director of the White House Office of National Drug Policy, a longtime friend of this program, often referred to, by the way, as the drug czar. Now, Sarah Carter is with us, and she has done so much work for this program and for Hannity, the TV show, in terms of going down to the border, dealing with illegal immigration and the drug smugglers and the cartels, and she's seen it up close and personal. I had the same experience when I used to go down to the border 12, 14, 15 times, been in a drug warehouse. Floor to ceiling, the biggest warehouse you've ever seen with a stench you can't take. And, you know, this is all drugs confiscated. you know, not counting all the drugs they get through and the unbelievable ways that people smuggle drugs into this country. We're poisoning our children and it's just terrible. Anyway, Sarah Carter, we miss you. I'm glad you're the drug czar. I can't think of a better person for this job. Tell us how it's going.
4: It's been going great, Sean. I'm here in San Diego. I was with Secretary Kennedy here as well as Secretary Scott Turner, where our office, the Office of National Drug Control Policy, often, yes, referred to as the drug czar, re-released our best practices toolkit. What it is a treatment first way of handling homelessness and drug addiction in the United States. It's not about housing first. Secretary Turner, Secretary Kennedy have been very clear. We are done with waste, fraud, and abuse. And what we want at ONDCP, what we want is for people to live. Every human being counts. We're not going to lock them up in some motel, give them housing without treatment. We want them to have treatment first, and we want rules that protect children as well. I'm here in San Diego, and I was speaking to folks out here, and I went around this beautiful city, absolutely stunning city. And then one area of the city, you can just see the addiction, these old methods of harm reduction where people are in the streets and they've got needles in their arms. And they're, you know, smoking crack, they're using meth, they are shooting up heroin with fentanyl, and the horrors of seeing that and then realizing that amongst those people that are on the streets, the adults, are children as well. So we need to, you know, this needs to be all-inclusive. We need to protect our children. Secretary Kennedy and I and Secretary Turner have now a roadmap and guidelines that are going to go across the United States to rescue missions across our country and treatment centers, whether they're faith-based or non-faith-based, but we're bringing faith into the equation. We are reaching out to our faith-based communities as well and saying, here, this is a way to address homelessness and addiction through treatment first. Let's do it. I just returned from Colombia. I got to tell you, President Trump has been absolutely amazing. His policies and this administration, our friendships, our connections, and what we're doing. We were in Colombia for the inauguration. I was with Attorney General Blanche, as well as the head of DEA, Administrator Terry Cole. And we were there watching this great moment, a shift in geopolitically in our hemisphere, where we now have the Tiger, El Tigre, President de la Espria in office. And he's going to be working very closely with us in eradicating coca and going after the cartels. I leave today for Argentina, where we will be holding the International Drug Enforcement Conference with nations from all over the Western Hem. In Argentina, in Buenos Aires, to discuss the best way to go after the cartels and after adversaries that are poisoning and targeting our children. This is nonstop. President Trump has given us a mission, and we are working to save lives in the United States and stop the bad guys from bringing the bad stuff in. And to know that in some cases, federal tax dollars actually went these so-called harm reduction programs where, you know, they're passing out, you know, foil so that they can utilize that for their drug paraphernalia, where they're allowing people to shoot up and they give them housing, but there's no treatment. There's no treatment. There's no help. There's no, you know, there's no guidance to recovery or living a better life. But instead, they're kept in like the shackles of their addiction and inside these horrific, motels and decrepit buildings where these are lost and forgotten souls. And right now on the streets, you're absolutely right. These hot shots, or we have at least at ONDCP now with our wastewater testing and working as a whole of government with the CDC for the first time, because of the testing that we are doing on wastewater, we were able to see metatomidine, which is known as rhinoceros tranquilizer, out on the streets. I mean, think about this. It's 100 to 300 times more potent than xylazine. and it was out on the streets and it was killing our citizens. And we need a change in culture, a change in the way we think about ourselves and the way we treat drug use and drug addiction. And we need to tell our kids, you are worth more than this. You can have anything in your life. Just do not be shackled down by, you know, experimentation and drugs. This isn't a rite of passage. This can actually kill you. And we have enemies of our state that are out there and that are targeting our country and that are targeting our citizens. I always call this, you know, and I've said it before, Sean, this is irregular warfare against us. When you think about the type of fentanyl, the type of precursors that have been, you know, just basically smuggled into our country and how they have affected our nation, it is very real. I think now is the time that we wake up and together as a nation, we fight back on multiple levels, both inside the United States and outside the United States. And that's what President Trump has allowed us to do. And I mean, I feel grateful to be with people that care so much that they are willing to do everything to save lives and to save future generations of Americans. And that's what we're doing with this treatment first approach. It doesn't mean we don't want to give people housing.
1: All right, quick break. Right back. More with Sarah Carter, our drug czar, the director of the White House Office of National Drug Control Policy. On the other side, we'll also get your calls in. Bruce Blakeman, New York gubernatorial candidate, will join us. The president is going to New York in Nassau County tomorrow. There's one poll that shows it a 4-point race. Also, what the hell happened in Wisconsin? Even Frank Luntz said, you know, the polling that's taking place is sadly in the U.S. there is a break-in every 26 seconds. 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
18: 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I'm Chris Chandler. 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

0: right, our final moments with our nation's drug czar, the director of the White House Office of National Drug Control Policy, Sarah Carter. Our old friend is with us. Let me ask you, though, Sarah, what about the recidivism rate? I know people that have been in and out of rehab, you know, 10 times before either they get off it or die, because that's basically that's your choice. You either give up your addiction or the odds are high that you're going to die from some drug-related complication, overdose, whatever it happens to be.
1: Yeah, Sean, you're absolutely right. And that's the tragedy, right? That's why primary prevention has to be number one. We have to reach our children. We have to reach them, as Dr. Levin, our office, always says, before they jump in the river, before they put their toes in the river, before they start experimenting with these drugs. Because nothing good comes from it. You gave a great analogy, you know, with alcoholism, which is very deadly for some people, destroys families, destroys lives. You know, when you have those receptors, when you become addicted and you're unable to unleash yourself from those shackles, it becomes very, very difficult. It's a long process. Sometimes it takes multiple times sometimes I've heard 5, 6, 7, 8 times going into rehab before people let it go. And if they don't let it go, you know, the choices are very, very narrow. And a lot of times it ends in death. And that's the tragedy. So we want to get the word out. We want to be there. This is why, you know, it's generational as well. We want to get families off of our streets. We want to protect children. We are a nation that is both tough, but is caring. And we are doing this so that we can actually save lives. We talk about housing first in the past. You know, that didn't work. The recidivism rate was through the roof. And a lot of addicts who have recovered have said to us, and these are personal testimonies, that they couldn't even believe coming to California, you know, that they would get keys to an apartment, to a motel room, where they could actually, you know, they didn't have to pay for it. They could go in and then they could just use drugs. And a lot of the people that were using with them would die. But there was no follow through. There was no oversight. It was like wasted taxpayer dollars leading to the deaths of Americans. That is not going to happen anymore in the United States. Not if we have anything to say about it. We're making sure that we give a roadmap to do things the right way. And well, Secretary Turner said we're pulling the money so that the fraud stops.
0: Sarah, you were made for this job. Our drug czar, she is the director of the White House Office of National Drug Control Policy. Keep up the great work, Sarah. I'd like to save lives. I put a high price on human life, and you do too. Keep it up. We appreciate it. Update us often. 800-941-SEAN if you want to be a part of the program. Though the headlines changed, unfortunately, the threats facing Israel, that remains. People that are sworn to Israel's destruction. And it's sad. What has happened is, you know, the headlines move on, but all the densely populated areas that were hit with these ballistic missiles, either from the Iranians themselves or their proxies, well, those homes are gone. People are homeless. People need bare necessities, humanitarian assistance, and that's food and water and shelter and clothing and medications. The elderly can't even get out, you know, to go see their doctor. Thank God the International Fellowship of Christians and Jews, they are stepping up to the moment that they're dealing with, and they're on the ground every single day providing life-saving aid. And, you know, and yet communities have to remain on alert. You know, when I went to Israel, I go to an underground bunker playground. Kids can't play outside because of all the rockets being fired into their town. 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I mean, it's just terrible. Parents wonder if they can send their kids to school safely. 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
5: Good evening to you. It's 10:30. I'm Michelle Wright. 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Our top local story this hour, Atlanta-based credit reporting agency Equifax agrees to pay $100 million to settle a class action lawsuit over a coding error back in 2022, which affected millions of consumers' credit scores. WSB consumer expert Clark Howard says incorrect credit scores can impact you.
6: What that error on the credit report can do is it can lead to denial of a loan. It can lead to credit card companies deciding to close your accounts. It can cost you a job that you need.
5: Consumers impacted by the Equifax 2022 error could be receiving some money as part of that settlement. The Paulding County coroner orders an inquest into the 2017 death of Heather Turner. Her husband reported finding her dead of a gunshot wound in their bathroom. Coroner Lindsay Eberhardt Fuller is questioning the ruling of suicide made by the sheriff's office and the medical examiner.
7: I was not entrusted with this office to borrow someone else's judgment. I was entrusted with it to exercise my own responsibly.
5: Fuller says a five-person jury will hear evidence starting in January and decide if Turner's death was a suicide, a homicide, or undetermined. A legislative committee is looking into the rising costs of foster care in Georgia. Last year, the Georgia Department of Human Services had an $85 million deficit. State Senator Kay Kilpatrick says this is a complex issue.
8: We know that the cost of out-of-town care services has increased by 159% since 2022. We also know that other states are dealing with similar increases in costs.
5: Officials say inflation, fewer foster parents, and kids needing more assistance are all pushing costs higher. The committee will put together a report for the legislature to consider when they convene in January. Hartsfield-Jackson International launches a new AI technology that's being used in food courts all over the airport to help sort trash. Senior Director of Sustainability, Dr. Kenta Warren, says if recycling bins get contaminated with waste,
9: that waste does not get recycled and we get charged for it.
5: Oscar Sort AI is a screen that's set up over normal bins that scan any item and tell the traveler where they can throw it away. Right now, there are five Oscars that are set up in the food courts. Five more are coming by the end of the month. And the Georgia Aquarium welcomes two new male beluga whales. They were rescued from a closed marine park in Canada. Baylor and Zephyr are 10 and 7 years old, and they'll begin discovering their new surroundings and getting all

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5: It is 10:34, and that means it's time for live team coverage of traffic and weather. We're checking in now with Jay Holloway in the WSB 24-hour traffic center. Good evening, DJ. What's going on out there?
6: Hey, Michelle. Heads up for 75 northbound in McDonough. Got a vehicle fire on the off-ramp for Bill Gardner Parkway. This is blocking the exit ramp there totally. This is exit 212 there in Henry County. And also, we got a right lane blocked in the same area there for emergency repairs right there at Henry County. That is McDonough. And also, 85 southbound up in Gwinnett. Several right lanes knocked out by work crews near Boggs Road. And also on the west side, 20 eastbound, that is, near Riverside Parkway. That's Austell. Right lanes knocked out as well. So a slight delay if you pass the theme park. You can always take Highway 78 if you're coming in from Douglasville and Lithia Springs to arrive to the west side perimeter in timely fashion. Front of Trustdale.com, Traffic Center, Triple Team Traffic, 95.5 WSB.
7: I'm WSB meteorologist Christina Edwards. Partly cloudy, hot and humid for Friday with a high of 97, heat index values in the triple digits. A few pop-up showers and thunderstorms through the afternoon.
5: We have got 81 degrees in Villarrica, 83 in Tucker, 85 right here in Midtown. More news head your way at 11 o'clock. Breaking news when it happens. I'm Michelle Wright, 95.5 WSB.

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0: 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You know, it was kind of like a really weird thing. I happen to like our my county executive. You know, I left New York now years ago, and I got a list from lawyers and accountants. Do you realize there are now entire industries that have been built up around how to successfully leave blue states where they can't put their tentacles into you? Because there are more, for example, New York State tax agents in my free state of Florida than there are in New York. I mean, and when so I hired accountants and I hired a law firm, and they came up with a list. There's nearly 100 items of things I had to do to completely cut myself off of from New York, including don't go there ever, pretty much. And, you know, I went once or twice to visit family. I'd rather pay their plane ticket. They'd rather come to Florida anyway. Number one. And then all the things you have to do to establish domicile, residency in the free state of Florida. And there's a ton of stuff. But one of the things they made you do is like, well, if you keep your house, they'll try and argue that is really where your heart is. You know, everyone believes this stupidity of 6 months and a day. That's not how those people work. And I know I've talked to too many people. They put them through hell. And it's just unbelievable. And it just, you know, they push people out, then people leave. I mean, they basically, Kathy Hochul, I want to just remind you what she said and then what Andrew Cuomo said. You know, Kathy Hochul said to President Trump and Lee Zeldin, get the hell out of town. Go down to Florida where you belong. Here's what she said.
1: And we're here to say that the era of Trump and Zeldin and Molinaro, just jump on a bus and head down to Florida where you belong, okay? Get out of town. Get out of town.
2: Their problem is not me and the Democrats. Their problem is themselves. Who are they? Are they these extreme conservatives who are right to life, pro-assault weapon, anti-gay? Is that who they are? Because if that's who they are, and if they are the extreme conservatives, they have no place in the state of New York.
1: So
2: because that's not who New Yorkers are.
0: I did like my county executive. He's now running for governor, Bruce Blakeman. Now, Kathy Hochul also this week, you know, tried to use the Statue of Liberty in her argument to protect illegal immigrants, and then signed one of the most comprehensive laws to rein in ICE in the entire country. Let me play both of those for you.
1: The Statue of Liberty stands tall in our harbor. For generations, she's had a simple message. Bring me your tired, your poor, your huddled masses yearning to be free. And despite the utter lack of humanity and compassion coming out of Washington, that message still means something here in New York. It means that in this state, we treat all people with dignity and decency, regardless of how they got here. And that's one of the reasons I'm proud that we signed one of the most comprehensive laws to rein in ICE in the entire country. It prohibits law enforcement agencies from having formal agreements with ICE. That means unless a crime has been committed, ICE cannot use local cops, their jails, their technology, to use local cops for civil immigration enforcement.
0: All right, joining us now, he was a great county executive, and I had to sell my house. You know, which I happen to like it. I would have kept it maybe as a vacation home if I could afford it. I don't know. I didn't have a choice. The lawyer's accountant said don't do it. Anyway, Bruce Blakeman is with us. He's done a great job as county executive. And the people love him in Nassau County. By the way, if you look at a map of New York, it's all red. Except you got these five little boroughs that are, you know, densely populated areas, including Zoran Marxist Kami Mamdani's New York City, etc. Bruce, good to talk to you, my friend. How are you?
3: I'm doing great, Sean, and we miss you very much.
0: You know, you're very kind. You know, it's funny. I had Comrade de Blasio on my podcast, and I said, you didn't really mean it when you said you wish I didn't leave. He said, I actually did. Chuck Schumer said the same thing to me. I'm like, well, you chased me out. I had two governors in a row saying they don't want me to live there.
3: Well, Sean, when high net worth individuals leave our state, it hurts the carpenters, the electricians, the plumbers, the waiter, the waitress, the bartender. And by New York frowning on you coming back to New York is so stupid, because if you stayed in your second home, you would be creating economic opportunity. You'd be creating jobs. If you came in to visit, to go to a hotel, you'd be patronizing a hotel, restaurants. people in the Democratic Party, especially the DSA, which, as you said, they're a bunch of commies and they're anti-American. They don't understand that it's economic activity that makes it more affordable for people because it puts more money in their pocket. So they make choices on how they want to spend their money rather than Kathy Hochul and Zohran Mamdani.
0: You know, I still stay in touch. I used to go to, you know, restaurants on a regular basis, Chris and Tony's in Syosset, Rothman Steakhouse. I used to go there. I'm still in touch with the people that own it and the people that that wait tables there. They all became friends of mine. And they're like, you know, they see more and more of this, that people, regular customers are leaving. And it upsets them and it hurts their way of life. The people, you know, that I would, that worked for me, you know, whether they were landscapers or whatever it happened to be, I stay in touch with them all. I mean, it's just in that sense, it's sad. Now, I do like Florida better. I'm not going to lie because I like being around the water, but I was on the water there. It's just, you know, they're doing everything possible. Look what Mamdani did to Ken Griffin. What was your thoughts on that? And now he's doxing everybody that owns a home. That he claimed, even though he's wrong half the time, a judge stopped it, that it's not their full-time residence.
3: Well, not only does it kill jobs, and not only is it bad for the economy, but what Zohran Mamdani has been doing is anti-American. This guy does not believe in American values. This is a guy who believes in collectivism, which is another word for communism. This is a guy that on July 4th, didn't have one good thing to say about America on the 250th anniversary of the greatest nation in the world that's created more prosperity for people and more freedom for people than any other form of government. This is a guy that's an anti-Semite, he's anti-Christian, and he's anti-American.
0: You know, I'm very fond of Lee Zeldin, and Lee Zeldin in the last election outperformed all of my expectations because of mass migration. I really do believe what I said is true. I think you are the last great final hope for New York State. Am I wrong?
3: I wake up every morning with that burden on my shoulders, and I know that I'm running for the right reasons to save our state. We're in a death spiral now, Sean. The highest tax state in America. We're 50th in economic outlook. Our electric bills are 70% higher than the national average. People are suffering in the state. They're miserable under Kathy Hochul. She spent $8 billion of our tax money on illegal migrants who weren't New Yorkers. They're not Americans. They didn't earn a thing. They get more than New Yorkers get. It's absolutely insane. And each and every day, I have a Democrat that comes up to me and says, I'm a lifelong Democrat. I've never voted Republican before in my life. I'm voting for you, and I'm voting Republican this year because our party is crazy. This is not the party of Mario Cuomo. This is not the party of you, Kerry. This is not the party of Daniel Patrick Moynihan. It's not even the party of Bill Clinton. Because you know what the difference is, Sean? While we may have had political differences with people in the Democratic Party, you and I, we knew all along that they loved America, that we had differences, but they loved America. This DSA, Kathy Hochul, Zohran Mamdani, they hate America. And that's the most troubling thing. And I'm running for our kids and our grandkids to save our state and pull it out of that death spiral that Kathy Hochul has us in so that we can create prosperity, cut taxes, cut electric bills, give people more freedom, and have safer communities because they don't even respect our law enforcement.
0: Well, we're going to follow this race closely. All our prayers are with you. And I mean this sincerely. I have a lot of friends, in New York, and I know you'd crush it. I know you'd do a great job. And I'm really, really pulling for you in this campaign. Bruce Blakeman, New York gubernatorial candidate. We really appreciate what you're doing. Keep working hard. Oh, and you have President Trump coming tomorrow, right?
3: President Trump's coming tomorrow. He's going to visit all of our law enforcement facilities, which are some of the best in the world. And, we're just honored to have him there. He's coming to pay his respect to all the men and women of law enforcement and volunteer firefighters and first responders. So we're really proud of that. And I know he's your good buddy, and we will certainly pass on your good greetings. And, Sean, we love what you're doing. We love you. We miss you. When I'm governor, you'll come back here. Nobody will harass you. May God bless you, and may God bless America.
0: I really appreciate you, Bruce Blakeman. Please, if you're in New York, save your state. Bruce will transform New York in ways you can't imagine. All right, quick break. When we come back, we'll take a call. Then at the top of the hour, we'll find out how are the polls so wrong in Wisconsin? Former Governor Scott Walker will join us. Then a lot more of your calls coming up, 800-941-SHAWN, if you want to be a part of the program. Linda, why does everyone want to talk about the dead body now? Oh, my goodness, touching dead bodies. What have you done to me and this show? Now I felt terrible talking to Cheryl. Quick break, right back. We'll continue.
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16: Yay!
0: All right, let's get to a couple of calls. Cheryl is in Tennessee. Hello, Cheryl. How are you?
17: Hi, Sean. I'm great. How are you?
0: I'm good. Glad you called.
17: Thank you. I'm glad you took my call. I just wanted to come back to something you were talking about yesterday about touching a lifeless body and why people would...
0: Oh, my word. Is this what you want to talk about? Because Linda touches dead bodies like at a wake? You don't think that's weird?
17: No, I don't. And the reason I'm calling is to give you some insight so maybe you could understand why some people do. My husband was taken from me suddenly and unexpectedly, and the opportunity to speak to him was taken in a moment. And I would have crawled up in his casket and laid with him as long as they allowed me to, if I could have, because I knew as soon as they closed it, I would never see him again this side of heaven. I have no problem touching my loved one, even though I know his spirit isn't there, but that's the last representation physically of a man I spent 30 years with. And absolutely, I would touch him. I caressed him. I kissed him and I held his hand. I don't know.
0: I mean, you know, you're making me feel terrible now that I said all that. It's what you're describing is a deep abiding love that couples, I wish every couple had. And okay, I make an exception for you. I understand. I'm so sorry for your loss, by the way.
17: Thank you.
0: But Linda like touches every dead body. It doesn't have to be the husband that she just adored.
17: Yeah.
0: But you're giving me a different perspective. In your case, I don't have a problem with it. In Linda's case, I have a ton of problems with it.
17: I'm feeling you may touch Ainsley even though she's not there. I could be wrong.
0: You're making me open my mind and rethink it, but honestly, I want to be remembered as I am. I don't want to be remembered in a coffin and people staring at me. But Cheryl, God bless you. I'm sorry about your loss. Your husband sounds like a wonderful man, and you sound like you had a beautiful, beautiful marriage. I'm so happy for you. All right, 800-941-SEAN. You want to be a part of the program? Well, now I feel horrible, Linda. But
18: I mean, listen, I think he handled that very well.
0: I'm sorry. I mean, if it was Anthony in your case, I mean, I love Anthony. He's such a good guy. He's an awesome guy.
18: But would you touch his hand in the casket?
0: I wouldn't know, but you do it wouldn't freak me out as much as...
18: You're like, absolutely not.
0: No. All right. Everyone needs a home security system. You don't want a reactive system. 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
5: 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Recently, someone sent me photos of a hibiscus scentless plant bug. Beneficial bugs can be native bugs that attack the more harmful ones, like the assassin bug, ladybug, and the paper wasp. Number two, water figs deeply now as they begin to ripen. Harvest them every morning and you beat the birds. Number three, not sure what's eating pieces of the leaves on your plants. Could be caterpillars or leaf cutter bees, depending on what part of the leaf is eaten first. To spot caterpillars, go to the plants early in the morning and turn over the leaves. Some damage won't harm the plant, but if the infestation is overwhelming, BT works on caterpillars.
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9: Good evening to you. It's 11 o'clock. I'm Michelle Wright. Our top local story this hour, Flock Safety rolls out some new standards aimed at addressing the misuse of their license plate reading technology.
10: Flock Safety credits its audit assistance technology with helping to detect abnormal use of their license plate reading systems. CEO Garrett Langley says now the previously optional feature will be required.
11: We think now is the right time to say, look, this should be required. And I would challenge state regulators to make this a law for all police technology to have this level of accountability so we can curb police abuse.
10: The company is also rolling out a feature that will prevent users who are flagged for abnormal activity from accessing the system. Jonathan O'Brien, 95.5 WSB.
9: We've got 85 degrees in Midtown right now, humid and warm for the rest of the overnight hours, and another hot one on tap for tomorrow. Atlanta's most accurate and dependable forecast is coming up. Atlanta-based credit reporting agency Equifax agreeing to pay $100 million to settle a class action lawsuit over a coding error that happened in 2T22, which affected millions of consumers' credit scores. WSB consumer expert Clark Howard says you need to know what's on your credit report.
12: The easiest thing to do is to go to annualcreditreport.com, and you can see your reports, the full comprehensive report from each of the bureaus, for free.
9: Consumers impacted by the Equifax error could be receiving some money as part of the settlement. If you bought something from an overseas vendor last year, check your bank account. Shippers, including Sandy Springs-based UPS that acted as customers' brokers for imported packages and received tariff refunds from the government, are now returning those refunds to customers. The search for MARTA's next leader ended today. MARTA's board of directors naming interim general manager and CEO Jonathan Hunt as the permanent CEO. Board of directors chair Jennifer Ide.
13: He inherited the interim job a year ago with high expectations and a very long list of major projects coming online at one of the most transformational moments in MARTA's history.
9: The board picked from three finalists. The two runners-up were Jacksonville Transportation Authorities, Cleveland Ferguson III, and Washington Metropolitan Area Transit Authorities, Leroy Jones. The head of a magistrate court in Metro Atlanta is excited about getting some new technology to modernize their electronic warrants.
14: Forsyth County Magistrate Court handles thousands of warrant applications every year, and Chief Magistrate Judge Keisha Martin Chambliss admits they're pretty fast now. But the new cloud gavel system allows writing, videoing, editing, and signing warrants from any internet-connected device.
15: It's the convenience to the parties, the convenience to the court, the convenience to the sheriff's office. Anything that we could do to make their jobs more convenient as far as accessing us is beneficial to everybody. So, yeah, I think I probably would call it a game changer.
14: Martin Chambliss says it could make a crucial difference in preserving evidence or nabbing suspects. Veronica Waters, 95.5 WSB.
9: Taking out the trash is going to be more efficient at the world's most efficient and busiest airport, Hartsfield-Jackson.
5: When travelers come through Atlanta's airport and don't throw away trash correctly, it makes recycling nearly impossible. Senior Director of Sustainability Dr. Quinta Warren says Oscar Sort AI breaks down the little details of what can be recycled or tossed. Oscar can even pick up when there's too much leftover food or liquid in a container before recycling it.
7: It's exciting to be able to teach the public about waste and proper waste disposal.
5: The screen technology is installed over bins in concourses A, B, and C, with five more coming later this month. Mary Ryan Howarth, 95.5 WSB.
9: 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Live team coverage of traffic and weather's coming up next.
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9: It is 11:06, and that means it is now time for a live team coverage of traffic and weather. WSB's Jay Holloway is in our WSB 24-hour traffic center. Hey, Jay, what is going on out there?
32: Hey, Michelle, 285 southbound's outer loop on the west side with a couple of left lanes knocked out by maintenance crews near exit 9 MLK Drive, and also the inner loop on the northbound side of 25. Crews clogging two right lanes. This is near 166 Langford Parkway. And heads up also for 20 westbound in DeKalb County, a hard stop for traffic pacing near the Panola Road exit there in Lathonia. The back door is near Lathonia Industrial Boulevard and Stonecrest. If you're headed west from Conyers, please take Covington Highway. You won't regret it. From the Trustdale.com Traffic Center, Triple Team Traffic, 95.5 WSB.
5: I'm WSB meteorologist Christina Edwards. Hot and humid this weekend as temperatures climb into the upper 90s Friday, Saturday, and Sunday. Morning lows won't bring much relief as temperatures will remain in the mid to upper 70s. A daily chance of pop-up showers and thunderstorms through the afternoon.
9: 79 degrees in Fairburn right now, 83 in Lilburn, and we got 85 degrees here in Midtown. More news head your way at 11:30. 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

0: 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Coming up next, our final news roundup and information overload hour.
1: All right, news roundup and information overload hour. Our toll-free telephone number is 800-941-SEAN if you want to be a part of the program. Linda, does every caller want to talk about the fact that you like to go to a wake and touch dead people? I mean, what has happened to this audience? What has happened?
2: I love our audience. They're super supportive. I'm a big fan.
1: There's got to be more people agree with me. We should put a poll on Hannity.com on that. Except for Cheryl. Cheryl kind of, my heart felt for her. I mean, she loved her husband. She was awesome. I feel so bad for her. Anyway, now we have a lot of issues to deal with, and we've gone over this whole radicalization, Democratic Party, and El Sayed, for example, you know, in the pocket of Hassan Piker, campaigning with him even the day before the election. But I want to deal with one issue first, and how is it possible that, like, the last 13, 14 polls heading into this race with Francesca Hung and this guy that actually beat her by 3,000 votes, David Crowley, how is it possible polls after poll after poll, many of them showing Francesca Hung winning by 20 points or more? It was a slam dunk election. How is it El Sayed was winning by double digits and it became a one-point race? And this is back-to-back failure at a level I've never seen before. You know, Frank Luntz and a lot of pollsters, like I've talked to Matt Towery and Robert Gahaley and John McLaughlin, the people that we trust on this program, because they get it right. Very rarely, occasionally they'll get it wrong. But I've never seen a case where they've ever got it wrong by double digits. I mean, this is a danger to voting. If for example, if you're in favor of a candidate, you see your candidate's up by 23 points. Oh, well, they don't need my vote. We're good. This is a slam dunk. Okay, that's dangerous. That could repress voting. On the other side of it, you know, you're thinking, my candidate's down 23 points. What's the point of going out and voting for him? I'm wasting my time. He's going to lose anyway. This has got to stop. Luntz said, I'm calling for a total complete shutdown of primary polling in the Midwest until we can figure out what the hell is going on. I think it's bigger than that. I think we have seen this in many elections. The one person that cannot be polled accurately, except with the exceptions of the people that I mentioned, Towery, Kahaley, John McLaughlin, the one exception, you know, they get the media gets stopped. They can't poll Donald Trump accurately. They just have not. And all those people nailed 2016, 2020 and 2024. They know how to poll Trump. And there is a difference. You know, John McLaughlin has worked with controversial figures his entire life. Usually don't poll well. Usually are underwater. There's a way to poll it and get an accurate reading. Same with Matt Towery. Same with Robert Kahaley. Anyway, here to shed some light on what the heck went on here is the former governor of the great state of Wisconsin, Scott Walker, is with us. Can you explain this? Governor, how are you? Good to have you back.
3: Oh, good to be with you, Sean. Yeah, it's a bunch of things, I think. You mentioned President Trump in Wisconsin in particular. Not only did they have President Trump wrong in each of his elections, I remember in my recall, they called me Dead Man Walker because the polls had us so far down 20 points at the beginning of the recall. We ended up winning with more votes than we did the first time. I think there's a whole wave of disenfranchised, upset voters out there that have in the past voted for me, for Donald Trump, not just in Wisconsin, but across the country. And who in these primaries, it's not just younger voters, it's voters that may not be traditional voters, but who show up for big elections that aren't showing up in the polls.
1: You know, I saw your ex account and you put up there about David Crowley, who beat Francesca Hung by 3,000 votes. You say he's not a moderate. He's a tax and spend leftist from Milwaukee where the schools are a mess. He was handpicked by Tony Evers because they thought the Democratic Socialists couldn't win. And his policies are not different, even if he didn't post about wanting to cancel Thanksgiving. So you know a lot about him. One of the interesting things that came out is I think he underperformed it with the people that knew him best in Milwaukee. Am I wrong in that observation?
3: Oh, Sean, as usual, you're right on it. I mean, he barely carried Milwaukee County, a place he should have just ran the score up. And he's just lucky that outstate Governor Evers saying she couldn't win, I think, helped with older, more traditional Democrats who just wanted to win, who weren't into the democratic socialism. But in his county,
1: he, especially in Madison, didn't he outperform in Madison where it was expected Francesca Hung would do better?
3: Yeah, absolutely. And elsewhere in the state, in Milwaukee County, they know this is a guy who is the absolute undisputed king of raising taxes in the state. He jacked up the sales tax about double what it was before, by far the highest in the state, one of the highest in the country. He said he was going to do it for property tax relief, but the year after, property taxes went up again. Bus fares have gone up. Fees have gone up. The budget is still in deficit, an absolute mess. And he's so screwed up the health care plan there that public employees in the county almost didn't have health care. On top of that, as you mentioned, the schools are an absolute mess, some of the worst in the country in Milwaukee. And the crime rate, particularly violent crime, has gone up dramatically during his tenure. So to me, he may not carry the banner of a democratic socialist, but he's running on all the same policies. The only difference is, and he has his own, by the way, he has his own social media problem from years ago. That's kind of weird, but at least he didn't say he was going to cancel Thanksgiving. So sadly, many in the media in Wisconsin are falsely trying to call him a moderate. He is not a moderate. There are no moderates left, as you know, in that party. It's just a matter of he's been smarter not to be implode as Francesca Hung did in this campaign.
1: Well, I made a prediction on this radio show yesterday, on my TV show last night, and I think I will be proven right, is, you know, all of the platform items that are in writing on the DSA's website, because now they're, since 2019, 250 DSA candidates have won. And we're going to have well over 40 of them running in this upcoming election. And I, you know, you heard AOC this weekend talk about, oh, that, how we didn't really mean defund the police. We didn't mean any of the stuff we were saying. That was just, you know, version 1.0. What they have determined, I'm sure there's internal polling that is motivating this, quote, let's hide who we really are strategy, kind of like hiding Joe Biden in the basement, the Abigail Spamberger, you know, campaign. But, you know, they're going to take down, they want to eliminate the Senate, the presidency, you know, change the judiciary, amnesty for illegals, abolish borders, abolish ICE, abolish prison and police, defund the Department of War and deportation, and eliminate cash bail, wealth tax, new Green Deal, and public ownership of private corporations. So I don't think they're going to change. What they're going to do is now adopt a strategy is we're going to hide who we really are. That's what they're going to do.
3: That's 100% right. And they're getting better at it. Think about it. I think one of the problems Francesca Hung had this time is she's never run statewide before. She was a state representative. The winners in Michigan, and remember, the winner for the U.S. Senate in the primary in Minnesota are both just as radical democratic socialists, but they've run statewide before. So they've gotten better at crafting their language, even though they want the same democratic socialism that's ruining Venezuela, even as we speak. It's one of the things we tell college kids all the time at Young America's Foundation is this doesn't work. It doesn't work anywhere, not just in the past, but today. And we got to get that message out, not just in elections, but we got to take back those young people if we're going to save America.
1: Well, for Republicans and Trump supporters that live in the great state of Wisconsin, let's listen to David Crowley. He's running for governor to stop MAGA extremism.
4: And every one of us has something much bigger to unite around. And that is keeping MAGA extremism from bringing the chaos we see in Washington into our neighborhoods right here in the state of Wisconsin.
1: You see, I'm telling my audience to take this threat of the DSA and the radical socialist communists, whatever you want to call them, seriously. And I don't think people understand that if Democrats get a hold of either the House or Senate, or God forbid both, that this country is going to be transformed in ways you cannot imagine. The amount of time, energy, resources is now only going to be spent to get Donald Trump and anyone close to Donald Trump. Basically, anything that would move the country forward will come to a screeching halt. And we will be debating all the items I just mentioned. Oh, and, you know, of course, they champion the right of men to play women's sports, be in the locker rooms, all the other stuff, too. So what are you telling people in Wisconsin?
3: Oh, I say it's all on the line. I mean, anything. Think about how much safe we are since we have a secure border. They're going to take that away. Think about all this talk about taxing the ultra-rich. They're not going to tax the ultra-rich. We saw this years ago when Maryland did the millionaire tax, and next thing you know, all the millionaires left, and people making just $100,000 or slightly above were being taxed. This will reach the middle class. This will devastate the economy. This will put us back, and it's not just about a 2 or 4 year difference. They do the things you're talking about in Washington and in state houses across America. They're locking this in for generations to come. They're locking their power structure, and that's what it's all about. And we may not have a shot in a state like Wisconsin again if they get control and put in place these democratic socialist radical ideas, particularly the police.
1: You're still a young guy. Would you consider getting back into politics?
3: You know, I'm 25 years younger than Joe Biden, so you never know. I'm hoping 4 years from now I get Tom Tiffany reelected, but God help us if we don't. Maybe that'd be enough to pull me back in.
1: Tom Tiffany would be a great senator. I agree with you. Scott Walker, Governor, it's great to have you back. We appreciate you being on the show. Thank you, sir.
3: God bless. Thank you, Sean.
1: You too. 800-941-SEAN if you want to be a part of the program. All right, quick break, right back. We'll hit the phones when we get back. Toll free is 800-941-SEAN if you want to be a part of the program. And then the final half hour of the show, all calls straight ahead as we continue.
0: Immigration, jobs, health care. The news you care about is right here. Hannity Watch is on.
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0: right, let's get to our busy phones. 800-941-SHAWN is our toll-free number. Why did I open this Pandora's box? I do this too regularly on this show. I get off on a tangent, and the tangent becomes what people want to talk about. All right, Marshall in Florida. What's up, Marshall? What do you want to talk about?
1: I've been listening to you since your WVNN days in Athens because I was raised in Northwest Alabama. I got ADD and I talk real fast. But, and I get nervous when I talk to you, brother, my Irish brother. My last name starts MCC, so I'm on Team Linda about I have kissed my grandmother on the forehead. I touched her hand, and I said goodbye. And so, that being said, I'm on Team Linda, and I remember when Katie came on board, and she has made that call board her own. She is Supergirl, and Linda is Wonder Woman. You've got a superhero team with you, dude. I'm telling you.
0: So, well, thanks, number one, for listening since my days in Huntsville, Alabama. That was from 90 to 92. You know, I got a very nice editorial sending me off to Atlanta. And that is, the headline in the editorial was "Goodbye to the Talk Show Host from Hell." And when I left Atlanta in 96, when Fox went on the air, the year-end edition of the Atlanta Journal-Constitution, they were very nice to me, too. Yep. They said, 1996 was a great year. The Olympics came and Sean Hannity left. Oh, I had no idea that I had such an impact on two cities.
1: Oh, yeah. Several years ago, I sent you a Texas Ranger law enforcement badge with a detailed letter of what the badge meant to me. And I only asked one thing. I asked one thing, Sean, and you come through. I asked you, I left you my address and my phone number. And I said, I will never use it for nefarious reasons because I don't have email and I don't do a lot of internet stuff. I said, take a picture with the badge. Send it to me. I'll look at the photo. I'll delete it. I'll delete the number. And you never did. You broke my heart, brother. You broke my heart.
0: All right, Marshall, I got to explain to you and to other people that write me. I do not receive any mail from the post office. And I'm going to tell you why, because it's not fair if I don't. I have had instances where either I or an assistant or somebody that works for me will open the letter where white powder comes flying out. I'm just being very blunt with you. And it is then torture for the person that opened that letter. I'm under very strict security orders not to open any mail that I don't recognize. I used to respond to everybody that wrote me by hand, handwritten notes. I used to email back. For years on Fox, when I had an email account, people that watch the show, I can't do any of that anymore. I really don't have the time, number one. But number two, more importantly, I have an email account and I can't open that stuff. And it's actually screened in ways that I'm not going to go into on the show. It's terrible. People think I'm a jackass and an arrogant jerk. I'm not.
2: I think most people have the common sense and the wherewithal and the awareness of today's environment to know that you're not able to do that. So I don't think that that's an issue. But
0: I hope so, because I mean, Marshall thought I, you know, ignored him and I obviously hurt his feelings. That was not. I can't. It's unfortunate. Listen, recent industry survey, our friends at Pure Talk, the only wireless company to receive 5 stars, every single category, coverage, support, value, data. 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
6: 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I'm Chris Chandler. 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
10: Trial. Sources say accused CEO killer Luigi Mangione plans to plead guilty in federal court. Sources tell ABC News the dramatic announcement is set for tomorrow at a hearing in downtown Manhattan.
11: ABC's Matt Rivers. Alarming reports about dangerous conditions on board the USS Abraham Lincoln aircraft carrier, including extreme exhaustion at serving a record-long deployment in the Middle East, more than 250 days without a port stop. Evacuations tonight in Ohio's Hamilton County as floodwaters rise along the Whitewater River. And Indiana Governor Mike Braun declaring a statewide disaster emergency today with floodwaters up to some rooftops. Vandalism at the World War II Memorial in Washington, D.C. Red paint on the walls and something poured into the fountain that made it bubble. Crews could be seen washing the paint this evening and trying to remove the suds. This is ABC News.
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0: 1133 in the Trustdale.com traffic center. Heads up for 400 southbound in Alpharetta. We got left lanes knocked out near the Manzo Road exit. It's exit 8 in Fulton County. And also 20 eastbound over in Austell. A couple of right lanes blocked from maintenance work near Riverside Park. We exit 46. Looking at heavy delays, 20 westbound in DeKalb County. Crews on the job for Panola Road on through and to Wesley Chapel Road and the east side perimeter. Plenty of delays there. You want to use Covington Highway as your alternate if you're coming in from Conyers and Stonecrest, so you can arrive on time. Jay Holloway, Triple Team Traffic, 95.5 WSB.
1: Upwards, hot and humid this weekend as temperatures climb into the upper 90s Friday, Saturday, and Sunday. Morning lows won't bring much relief as temperatures will remain in the mid to upper 70s. A daily chance of pop-up showers and thunderstorms through the afternoons.

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1: All right, 25 till the top of the hour. 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
1: So, you know that we talk a lot about Hassan Piker. You know, you have El Sayed running against our friend Mike Rogers in the great state of Michigan. And, you know, he's out there campaigning up to the last day with Hassan Piker. You know, America deserved 9/11, you know, wants the streets to run red in the with blood of landlords. Really sick stuff. Now we have new comments. I'd never heard these before. Linda, did you ever F America? And, you know, he wants to wipe his backside with the wipe his ass with the Constitution. Did you ever hear that one before?
3: No, these are all new this week.
1: OK, let's play all the new stuff from this week from Hassan Piker.
4: I f the Constitution. I wipe my ass with the Constitution. It's a piece of paper, dude. Shut the f up. Mother f the Constitution and mother f this country. OK, you stupid b-
5: I don't give a f- black people care about. Oh, black people care about this. Black people care about that. Like, shut the f- up. That's not how politics works. Oh, well, Hassan, how dare you? Like it or not, black people care about this issue. It's like, it's such a f- stupid stance. Oh my God. I can't believe they're walking over the Israeli and the American flag. Like, suck my f- dude. They can do whatever the f- they want with the American flag and the Israeli flag. I wipe my f- American flag.
6: Is. Hell yeah.
7: I don't have any sort of patriotism in my heart for any, yeah, for America, but just in general.
1: Now, El Sayed has defended campaigning with this guy. How does this guy have any shot of winning

0: Wisconsin. I mean, you vote for him in Wisconsin. I'm sorry, Michigan. You vote for him in Michigan, we're losing the country. It's over. Because this is madness. On top of the stated, printed on their website, DSA policies that they support, which would upend the entire country, turn it upside down, make it unrecognizable. I mean, there's no excuse for this. There's no excuse for associating with such people. Remember how they tried, you know, they took Charlottesville, you know, when the president said there's some horrible people and actually there were some good people. Well, there were some good people that had good intentions and there were horrible people there. I want nothing to do with white nationalists, neo-Nazis. I want no part of those people. You know, I could get a high rating of putting on a podcast those lunatics that believe this crap because people want to see the fight and the controversy. I've no interest in platforming lunatics. I just don't. You know what? I'm at a different point in my career. I just like, I'll talk to the DSA people, but that's as far as we're going to go. We did have a wild debate. Did you see the promo last night? You know, have you ever heard of this Femosphere movement?
1: I mean, just a little bit in what you and I have talked about, but I'm not actively following it. No.
0: I don't think you would be in agreement with it. Do you?
1: No, I am not in agreement with it.
0: You're not. You would not consider yourself a feminist.
1: I am an anti-feminist. I can't stand people who identify by their gender or their sexuality or any of the color of their skin. I'm not about it. It's a meritocracy for me all day, every day.
0: This became a wild podcast, and we played this woman, Kanika Batra, part of the Femosphere, and it makes like a relationship with a guy all transactional, all of it, and it just got out of control. Take a listen.
2: I get a lot of hate from my audience. I hate my audience, though. My audience is...
3: Whoa. Stop right there. Did I just hear you say you hate your audience?
2: Well, yeah.
3: You sound like Graham Plattner, who said that the people of Maine are racist and stupid, that he wanted to vote for him when he was running.
2: No, but the thing is, I have leftist women as my followers because they love, like, the mental health stuff and feminine rage. So it's like I can't ever talk about things I truly believe in. I can't talk about conservatism.
0: So this show got so out of control. She totally threw us a curveball by saying, I hate my audience. Anytime I try to talk about Charlie Kirk and I like Charlie Kirk or other values other than, you know, being a lunatic Femosphere, you know, hardcore radical, they don't like it. And I lose people following me. I'm like, well, who's the real you? And then, you know, she made a statement about whether or not she's well. And then her husband that was there watching, I pulled him on the show. Linda, I don't know if you had time to see it yet. I'm sure you probably have not, but I'm like, wow. It was.
1: Well, I saw the highlights and I was shocked she was married, to be perfectly frank.
0: Apparently transactional, but I don't know. I mean, I'm getting more cynical by the hour. What can I tell you?
1: That's for damn sure.
0: All right, let's take a call about Linda. What the heck? Let's go to Robert in Alabama. What's up, Robert? How are you?
4: Hey, Sean, how are you?
0: Good, sir. What's going on?
4: Is this Team Linda?
0: All right. You know what? Is this like Linda stacking the calls with the help of Katie?
1: Clearly I am. I am stacking the calls because yesterday I got to give the number out and tell people to call in and break your stones.
0: I know.
1: Which was actually super fun.
4: You know how she does? She's just the most real person there. Every time I hear her talk, she's the most real, succinct.
0: Mm.
4: I mean, tell it like it is person. She doesn't have.
0: And I'm not any of those things.
1: Oh my God, we're talking about me. Just give him a second to finish his thought. It was just getting good.
0: Of course
1: good.
0: You want him to continue talking about
1: of
0: you.
1: Of course
0: it's all
1: I
0: about
1: do.
0: Me. It's all about my. It's all about
1: It's not all
0: one.
1: About
0: my,
1: me, but
0: my,
1: it's
0: what
1: like,
0: I think, what I know, what I love, what I want, what I see.
1: It's about me right now. It's like an RN moment. Go ahead. I'm sorry I interrupted you, Robert.
4: I love you, Sean. You know, and I've been watching you since, Alan Combs days.
0: I know.
4: And
1: you can cut him off
0: I
1: now.
0: Changed.
1: He went back to you. We can move on. Go ahead, Robert. What do you want to call him about
0: have I changed, Robert?
4: Hey, everything you say, Linda, is just spot on. I mean, there's it's real. You're the most real person on radio that I can think of right now. And you just say,
0: thank you, sir. If Linda was single, I think she'd have a lot of eligible guys. She's getting a lot of compliments today.
4: Yeah.
1: I'll tell you what.
0: But I will tell you what. Her husband's awesome. Her husband's really awesome.
4: Yeah. Well, you used to talk like that too, Sean.
0: I know. I remind people. And when I was in Alabama,
4: Esther,
0: every caller in Alabama told me when they called my radio show. But I worked hard at eliminating it. It comes up when I'm tired, which can happen at times.
4: And I'm from Philly, and I used to have a thick accent. But as I live,
0: you certainly don't have an Alabama accent. I can tell you that.
4: No, I'm not going to go that extreme.
0: All right. You got your suck up to Linda calling. Do you feel good about yourself? You feel good? Are you happy?
4: This isn't about me. It's about giving kudos to Linda and knock it off with her accent. Leave her.
0: All right, it's about you sucking up to her. And that's two suck up calls in a day, and it's making me nauseous. Okay, I'm tired of it. But I still love you, Robert. God bless you, my friend. I love Alabama too. All right, let's go to Keith in Pennsylvania. Keith, how are you? Glad you called.
5: John, I am excellent. No dead bodies and no sucking up. So
0: thank God.
5: You and I are about the same age. And when we were growing up, roller derby was like the big thing.
0: I remember roller derby big time. I used to watch it. It was on Saturdays, I think, in the morning.
5: Yeah.
0: Or like noon, something like that.
5: Like awesome to watch.
0: It was so kick ass. It's like hockey, without a puck and,
5: yeah,
0: you know, all the fighting and all, you know, just clobbering each other. I like warrior sports. I always have.
5: Now, granted, these girls did sign up for that. And they did not in the NBA, or the question mark NBA. So, but they do want viewership. So maybe they can adopt a little bit of that.
0: Well, look, I mean, one of the things I never want to see happen. I'm a big hockey fan. It's my favorite sport and I love my Florida Panthers. And one of the things that I love the most about hockey is when a fight breaks out. I'm not going to sit here and be a phony and say I don't like it, because I do. And so does everyone else at the game and watching at home. I mean, it's a part of the sport. You take that part out, it's ridiculous. You know, but I will tell you this, the clotheslining of Sophie Cunningham and the treatment of Caitlin Clark has gotten way out of hand. And, you know, I was going to bring this up earlier. Well, I touched on it earlier, but you know, the WNBA, I don't know if you've heard the news from yesterday about the WNBA. You know, they cannot define what a woman is. They released this statement, which is just makes them sound even more ridiculous than they are every single day. And, you know, now they're lashing out at fans, saying they're bad faith. They don't want biological men ruining, you know, women's sports. Today's meeting covered a wide range of topics, including the ongoing discussions on transgender athletes and continued hate and vitriol directed at players online. We will continue to engage all league stakeholders in the coming weeks and months. We will approach these important conversations thoughtfully and in alignment with the values of our league. There is no immediate eligibility matters affecting the WNBA. We strongly denounce bad faith efforts to use these topics to demean or to marginalize others. They took a complete escape hatch. They dodged the question, which was pending. And, you know, which is, are you going to let men like Enes Kanter Freedom in the WNBA? That was the question at hand. And you know what? They don't want to answer it. They can't define what a woman is, because they're going to sound stupid when they do. And I'm telling you, at the end, they're going to just ruin, you know, what would be a huge opportunity for women to have their own league, and they've now drawn a lot of attention. But I told you, go woke, you go broke. No other way to put it. 800-941-SEAN, our number if you want to be a part of the program. Back to our busy phones. North Carolina, Daniel. What's up, Daniel? How are you?
6: Good, Sean. How you doing? I just want to say God bless you. May the Lord shine his confidence upon you. What you're doing
0: Thank
6: is
0: you.
6: Phenomenal, especially with this election integrity stuff, having Scott Walker on and talking about the polling. Now, what I wanted to talk about was I had a theory. I'm like an analyst that, like, every primary is my Super Bowl. I look at, I stayed up to 2:30 in the morning to see the results of the Wisconsin race. And I'm looking over there and I'm thinking, they changed from 500 to like almost 800,000, the turnout. Now you get 500,000 in the primary. It's amazing. It's phenomenal. 800,000 people and the groundswell of all the progressives and the young people coming out in Dane County and Milwaukee and all these types of places where you have that type of crowd for Francesca Hunt. They say that there's about 10 places. One of them is Milwaukee, where you have central, where they take all the things, the mail-in ballots, and they go to a central place and they release them at the end of the night. To me, it seemed like they learned from what they did with El Sayed in Michigan, and they got super nervous, the Democrat establishment crowd, because they knew Tom Tiffany would have kicked her. In my opinion, what if?
0: Well, they definitely poured money in, and you know they won't speak out publicly because that'll, you know, reverberate back on them. However, but they will do what they did here, and that is, you know, undermine with money, etc. But they don't have the courage to say these people are nuts, and so they're sneaky. And now the new strategy is emerging. Hide who we are, lie to the American people, and we'll win on lies, and then we'll govern the way we really want. It's a real crisis, because some people will believe the phony rhetoric. It's sad. That's what Abigail Spanberger did in the Commonwealth of Virginia. My friend, appreciate the call. Thank you for joining us. 800-941-SHAWN is our number. You're so excited. You've been dreaming about opening the doors to your business, and then all of a sudden, you find out, oh, before you can open those doors, you need this insurance and that insurance and this one and that one and deal with this agent, that agent. 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

0: right, that's going to wrap things up for today. Hannity tonight, 9 Eastern on the Fox News Channel. The WNBA fiasco. It is a disaster. I don't know why people are loving these debates with DSA supporters. Well, we have comrade Bill de Blasio coming back. Let's see. I'm going to ask him questions in a different way tonight. I'm going to ask it. And I have a good idea. You have to watch to see it. Mary Catherine Hamm, Nancy Grace, our friend, Joe Concha, another friend, all coming up. Set your DVR, Hannity at 9. We'll see you tonight, back here tomorrow. Thank you for making the show possible.
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14: I'm Dave Packer. Multiple sources tell ABC News that U.S. intelligence officials did not assess there was a highly credible plot against President Trump when the administration made the remarkable decision to covertly transfer him to a different plane for his departure from last month's NATO summit in Turkey. That intelligence originated with Israel, which did not have time to fully vet the information, say the sources. Lawmakers are asking if an aircraft carrier deployed in the Middle East has been at sea too long. ABC's Martha Raddatz.
15: Growing concerns over conditions aboard the USS Abraham Lincoln after a staggering 250 days at sea, including more than 200 consecutive days without a single port call. The majority of those days, combat operations in the Middle East. Some sailors' families reportedly told the Military Times that at least 2 sailors tried to jump overboard. A U.S. official telling ABC News a sailor on the Lincoln did go overboard earlier this month and was quickly recovered. The incident is under investigation.
14: The defense secretary calls a long-term deployment amid the war in Iran completely misrepresented. Sources telling ABC News alleged CEO killer Luigi Mangione could change his plea to guilty as early as Friday, with the state trial just weeks away. ABC News legal analyst Brian Buckmeyer.
16: I think the plan is to try to get a good deal from the judge, sidestep the prosecution, take it from there, and then hope a double jeopardy argument wins in state court. And that's how you get Luigi Mangione serving 12 years in prison, because they probably believe this is a mitigation case rather than a trial case. That's the only thing that makes sense to me.
14: President Donald Trump's handpicked Kennedy Center board has voted to close the center for 2 years for renovations. And according to Democratic Congresswoman Joyce Beatty, the board is also moving forward with adding Trump's name back somewhere on the building after a judge ordered the center to stop calling itself the Trump Kennedy Center. 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
21: It's 12:05 in the Loud Security Systems Traffic Center. I'm watching some very busy construction hotspots on the freeway tonight. If you're heading east into the city, road work is knocking out 2 left lanes on I-20 eastbound at Riverside Parkway, exit 46, and causing quite the slowdown as you pass the theme park and get toward the perimeter. Now looking to the east freeway into DeKalb County, I-20 westbound at Panola Road, exit 71 is seeing some brake lights due to construction taking out at least 1 lane. Devin Byers, Triple Team Traffic, 95.5 WSB.
22: I'm WSB meteorologist Christina Edwards. Partly cloudy, hot and humid for Friday with a high of 97, heat index values in the triple digits. Few pop-up showers and thunderstorms through the afternoon.

0: From the heartland of America and the gateway to the West, good morning, good evening, wherever you may be, across the nation, around the world. I'm George Norrie, and this is Coast to Coast AM. Later tonight, the Good Witch joins us. Here's what's happening. President Donald Trump said the U.S. has total control over the Strait of Hormuz, a claim that Iran has disputed, and that comes as ships are hesitant to pass through the waterway. He says, "I think we will keep it," he wrote on his Truth Social platform. The number of vessels tracked transiting through the Strait of Hormuz fell to a one-week low of 8. About 130 ships a day passed through that vital waterway before the war started on Feb 28. Annual inflation slowed for the second month in a row, cooling to 3.4% in July as prices at the pump and the grocery store delivered less of a bite. That was data released from the Bureau of Labor Statistics. And the slowing U.S. labor market is presenting more challenges for a housing sector facing affordability challenges, with would-be homebuyers struggling to save amid persistent inflation and a less dynamic employment outlook. Investment analyst Mish Sedlak with us here. Mish, your thoughts on the economy. What's going on here?
1: Hey, let's tie those two stories together, George, because they kind of go together. The CPI was actually quite a good report. They reported month over month of just 0.1%. And actually, if you carry it out to two digits, which I do in my calculations, it was even better. It was 0.07%, so less than 0.1%. But all items, excluding food and energy, up 0.2%. But how did we get there? We got there because energy fell 1.48%. Gasoline fell another 2.86%. That's on top of an over 9% decline last month. Now, shelter was up 0.14%, but owner's equivalent rent and rent of primary residence, those are the two key components of shelter, they were up almost a third of a point each. So why was overall shelter down? Because energy down, because utilities are down. George, we're not going to repeat those numbers at all. And let's look ahead here. The Cleveland Fed puts out an inflation forecast, and unlike the GDP forecast, these inflation forecasts are actually pretty good. So they're looking ahead for the PCE, which is the Fed's preferred measure of inflation, not the CPI. They're looking at, for August, 0.34% and 0.27 on the CPI. The problem is, George, if you annualize those numbers, we're back at 3% and 3.29% on the core PCE, which is the Fed's preferred measure of inflation. That does not support rate cuts, in my opinion. I think the Fed ought to hike. Now, let's look at mortgage rates. Mortgage rates are back up to 6.75%, George.
0: Wow.
1: And that's at the same time that home prices are hitting new median highs. So people are squeezed on food, are squeezed on, and I think they're going to be squeezed again on energy. And one thing we can say is just look at what does the bond market think about all of this? So the stock market was, not super giddy over this today, but the bond market did not react to these good numbers at all. We have the 30-year long bond at the highest rates in 18 years. George, I don't think interest rates are going to come down on mortgages until the Fed actually starts hiking rates to cool the economy. Of course, when they hike the rates, that's going to slow the economy. So my overall take is, I don't think the Fed is in a great spot, George.
0: Not at all. Thank you, Mish. Nick Reiner has been indicted by a Los Angeles grand jury on two counts of first-degree murder with a special circumstance allegation of lying in wait for that December 2025 stabbing death of his parents, filmmaker Rob Reiner and photographer Michelle Singer Reiner. He has pleaded not guilty. In recent times, it seems like the world has become a more unpredictable and chaotic place. From social media outbursts and political upheavals to personal conflicts and bizarre behaviors, there is an undeniable sense that many people are acting in ways that are unusual or even crazy. But what is driving these behaviors? Are they isolated incidents or part of a larger trend? Understanding why people are acting this way today requires examining various social, psychological, and technological factors that influence human behavior in the modern age. Who better to look at this than our own Howard Bloom? Howard, what do you think?
2: Well, today we are going, or to understand why we are going crazy, you have to understand a basic principle. Parents love to trash the technologies that their kids love to flash. In the 1990s, gory blood and guts video games were booming, and adults loved to blame those games for the violence and crime in society. In 1992 and 1993, there were Senate hearings about Mortal Kombat, a blood-drenched video game that urged you to outbattle an opponent, then commanded you to finish him off, and encouraged you to rip out his heart and tear off his head with his spinal cord still dangling. In 1997 came Grand Theft Auto, a game in which you stole cars, shot policemen, and saw their blood spurt, a game in which you could mow down entire lines of Hare Krishna followers peacefully walking in single file down the sidewalk. You could also jump the curb and splatter ordinary citizens. And topping all that, you could kill the emergency responders who showed up to clean up the mess you had made. Social commentators like anti-game activist Jack Thompson denounced Grand Theft Auto vehemently. Thompson called Grand Theft Auto a murder simulator. Grand Theft Auto, the pundits said, was going to poison the minds of kids and turn them into violent thugs. One of those critics was Hillary Clinton. But was that true? Did Mortal Kombat, Grand Theft Auto, and the single-person shooter games like them boost crime rates? No, just the opposite. 1993, the year of Mortal Kombat, was the year when crime started to drop. Then came Grand Theft Auto, and the crime rate fell even further. In fact, from 1993 to 2024, violent victimization has dropped by 71%. That is a huge, almost unbelievable improvement. It means that today you are 6% more likely to have a life with no criminal violence as you would have been in 1973. Criminologists call this the Great Crime Decline, the largest and longest sustained drop in serious crime since World War II. But do we Americans see that radical increase in our domestic peace? Not at all. Ever since 1993, between 60 and 78% of us have been absolutely certain that crime was worse this year, no matter what year it was, than it was a year ago. And in almost all of these 32 years, crime was actually down, tremendously down. In other words, things were looking up and we simply failed to see it. So the insanity may not be in the increase in the world's craziness. It may be in the very way we see. Why? There's a slew of reasons, but here's one of them. Every new generation of toys for teens seems threatening and alien to parents. The new playthings are radically different than the toys parents grew up with. So surely those toys must be evil. Today, the new toys for teens are smartphones, TikTok, Facebook, and Instagram. And those toys may soon include artificial intelligence. These electronic companions are driving parents wild. Could they be 2026's equivalent of blood and guts video games? Could they actually bring more blessings than curses? I am convinced the answer is yes.
0: All right, my friend, thank you. Well, people are acting strange, no doubt about that. In a moment, the host of one of the Paranormal Podcast Network shows, Shades of the Afterlife, Sandra Champlain, joins us to talk about the afterlife next on Coast to Coast AM.
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0: And welcome back to Coast, George Norrie with you, Sandra Champlain with us, international best-selling author, grief expert, and leading investigative voice in the afterlife research. Sandra was once an absolute hard-nosed skeptic, we'll talk about that, but suffered a profound, paralyzing fear of death, so she embarked on a private decades-long investigation into the nature of consciousness. She's one of the hosts of the Paranormal Podcast Network that you can hear on the iHeartRadio Net and Coast to Coast AM's podcasts. Her show is called Shades of the Afterlife, and here she is with drums beating, Sandra Champlain. Hello, Sandra.
1: Hello, George. Yeah, I hear those drums. How are you doing tonight?
0: I'm doing great. How are you?
1: Oh, I'm so happy to be here.
0: What was this paralyzing fear of death that you had? What happened?
1: Well, it seemed to come out of nowhere. You know, when you look at the sky at night and you see the stars, well, I started thinking, what is out there? How far does it go? Who am I? And for whatever reason, it just came across as this fear of dying. Do the lights just go out and I disappear? And it's probably my ego talking, because none of our egos want to go, but it just fell into my lap as total fear. I would go to bed at night and I would think about, what if this is my last night? I'd wake up in the morning with that fear, and it was crazy. So it had me do something about it, and that's how my whole journey began almost 30 years ago.
0: Do you have any doubts at this point about the afterlife?
1: I have no doubts at all. No doubts at all. There has been so much investigation on my side. You know, if I hear of something new or different, or even some of the old things like reincarnation and near-death experiences and EVPs and things, I've got to go after it and experience something myself. It's great, and I love people who listen to our shows, of course, but I think there comes a part with each one of us human beings that we have our own experiences, and those are the things that really push us from believing to knowing. So I have no doubt, and I absolutely love to share my findings and share some great conversations I've had with guests, with all who want to listen, because, George, our life matters. I know there's an afterlife. I know we're going to see our loved ones again, but why the heck are we here on planet Earth? Why is it so hard? So I also like to give some tools to get through this life.
0: We'll get into that. Is there a spiritual tie-in to this?
1: There is a spiritual tie-in, whether people call the universe, God, the light, divine, there is something alive that connects us all. And I believe our consciousness is behind everything. I believe consciousness really is the force behind it all. But there is something, whether it's a spiritual leader or from a near-death experience, the message comes through the same, and it is life here. We are meant to be kind, to help each other, to forgive, to love one another. So whether it comes from the light and this unconditional love in the when people have a near-death experience, or some of the greatest spiritual leaders of all time, all had the same message. So for me, this is spiritual.
0: You know, Sandra, when you stop to think about it, it's inspiring when you think about life itself in the universe, how it started, what it is, why we're here. It's remarkable, isn't it?
1: It is more than that. And I think I mentioned the ego a little bit earlier. We all have this negative voice in our mind, right? We wake up in the morning, look in the mirror, and like, oh, look at the extra pounds. Look at the gray hair. You know, it's not our biggest champion. But when we look through the eyes of wonder, like you say, when we realize that we're on this planet Earth that's one of billions in the ever-expanding universe, right? So, wow. And then even things like the computers in front of us and our cell phones and everything we can touch, somehow it all came from the basic elements of planet Earth. I think that's amazing. And then we get down to the quantum level. I remember the film, What the Bleep Do We Know? I love that. But all we are is invisible vibrating energy. If someone were to put a camera, teeny tiny camera, in one of our atoms, there would be nothing to record. We're just this invisible vibrating energy, which I believe is consciousness. But we are miracles. We really are. And so when we can remember that, that's when I think we're more open to set aside that ultra skeptical hat and start embracing things like ESP and spirit communication and mediums and intuition and all these great things. If our phones can pick up things wirelessly from all around the world, why can't we? And I think, well, I know we do.
0: Sandra, your father's passing had a profound effect on you. What happened?
1: Yeah, George, it was 16 years ago. My dad's name is John Champlain, and he was such a good guy. And when he passed, a few things happened. One is my loving siblings and I came to disagreements that you wouldn't believe of. You know, I mean, it was just crazy. You hear about that. You know, you often hear about it when somebody dies, fighting about the will, but it was even beforehand. And we were fighting about things that just never even happened. And I couldn't really get it at the time, but as Dad was getting close to passing, there were worries about his care and all those things. Yeah. Well, I was the only single kid. Everybody else was married in relationships. So I was able to relocate and be there right by my dad's side. And during that time, we had some special conversations. I was honestly afraid to tell him about my afterlife investigations because Dad loved Jesus and he went to church every single day. But there came a time where I spilled the beans to Dad. And, you know, I told him, I actually did a medium reading on my dad, which I can tell you about. But he really went from this knowing of an afterlife from a religious point of view to hearing these stories. And he told me, he says, you promised me you write a book and you tell people about this. Well, unfortunately,
0: I did.
1: When he passed, George, it was so difficult. Grief was so awful. And I know your listeners know just how painful grief is, but something inside of me, I was angry and crying and all those great side effects. But something like a light bulb went off, like, this is not the normal Sandra. The normal Sandra is who's on Coast to Coast tonight. I'm happy-go-lucky. I'm interested in people. I love people. I love to share. And I was just, miser, right? And angry. And so that had me research grief. And I thought, what is grief that would, one, make us feel so awful. But another thing is these miscommunications with my siblings were awful and they just kept getting worse. And I thought there's got to be something in it. And the more I dug into grief, I realized our brain chemistry changes, our biology changes. You know, there's these neurotransmitters that run through our system, George, like you hear about them, dopamine and serotonin and all those good things. And they get nearly depleted when we grieve. And these are things that are responsible for our mood, our perception, and so many other things. And so when I started learning what we can do to raise the levels of these neurotransmitters, and some of them are like being present and talking to people, and even, boy, I went to a place that had all puppies and I got to roll around with puppies, you know, feel good things and different things. I thought, okay, this is important. And I learned a whole world about grief. And George, I created back then, I was just a couple years after my dad died, an audio called How to Survive Grief. And I put it on YouTube, just thought, who's ever interested? And what came back to me via email was not only that it gave people some hope and understanding and comfort and tools, but George, people told me they chose not to end their own lives because of it.
0: Wow.
1: It was like I knew what was in their head. And because of that, they knew it was a side effect of grief. And so all of that was this shifting point that told me I need to get this information to the most amount of people I can. And you know, George, when you talk about something and you write a book on it, you got to talk about it for the rest of your life. And I had this thought, like, I don't want to be known as the grief lady for the rest of my life. But Sandra, if you can have the courage to share why you believe in the afterlife, title your book, We Don't Die, A Skeptic's Discovery of Life After Death, deliver on what I knew at the time, evidence of the afterlife. Of course, I know so much more. But chapter 10, George, became that grief audio. And I give it away to people. I do. If, you know, my website is wedontdie.com. If anybody joins my email address, I don't send spam, but you get a free copy of my book. And if you read nothing else, read that chapter on grief.
0: We're going to take a short break and come back and chat more with Sandra Champlain about the afterlife. And we'll take calls next hour here on Coast to Coast AM.
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11: ABC News, I'm Dave Packer. Growing concerns over conditions and stress levels aboard the USS Abraham Lincoln after a staggering 250 days at sea, including more than 200 consecutive days without a single port call. ABC senior Pentagon reporter Louis Martinez.
12: Essentially, the carrier has been on 24-hour combat operations. Yes, there was a lull in the fighting with the ceasefires and all that, but what we really have seen is that every day, continual operations, planes taking off on combat missions, on training missions, the ship sometimes even came under attack.
11: Sources telling ABC News alleged CEO killer Luigi Mangione could change his plea to guilty as early as Friday, with his state trial just weeks away. President Trump's hand-picked Kennedy Center board voting to close the center for 2 years for renovations. And according to Democratic Congresswoman Joyce Beatty, the board's also moving forward with adding Trump's name back somewhere in the building. This is ABC News.
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19: It's 12:34 in the Loud Security Systems Traffic Center. I'm keeping my eye on lots of crowded construction zones tonight, especially on the west side of the city. On 285 southbound.

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1: We'll take your calls next hour with Sandra Champlain as we talk about the afterlife. 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

0: And welcome back to Coast. George Norrie with you, Sandra Champlain with us, host of the Shades of the Afterlife. Her website is WeDon'tDie.com. Sandra, when somebody passes away in their sleep, what is it like for them when they die? Is it like they're in a dream? How do they know what's happening?
1: I think it's the same for anybody who dies in, say, a natural death, getting close to the end, or dying in our sleep. And this information comes from hospice workers, that it's a very natural thing when the body shuts down to do a lot of sleeping. And so many people pass in their sleep. Some obviously do not, but it is as simple, I'm going to make this simple, as feeling sleepy, closing your eyes, opening them again, and realizing you're still you. And around you is a place, very comfortable, seems just like your favorite place on earth. Loved ones are there to greet you. Even your pets are there. And a life that just seems very much similar to earth. There are colors that we don't have here on earth. Everything seems alive, light, filled with love. As we know from near-death experiences, some people get drawn to a light. They feel it. There's a tunnel. But we get to pick our best age. We get to communicate telepathically. We have a life review. There's 360-degree omnivision. I said we speak telepathically to one another. And it makes this life here on Earth seem like just a dream. And I don't want to pass this, is that people who are dying in the weeks and days before they pass, we all have loved ones. Some people have pets. Some people have spirit guides or angels that come to take us home. This is common across the board, again, through hospice doctors and nurses. They witness it all the time, that people see loved ones in the room that we can't see. And they all say, get ready, we're going on a trip. So many of them say the bus is here, or the plane is here, or the train is here. And their loved ones are looking healthy and alive.
0: Well, what about that person, though, that doesn't expect to die? They're not sick. They don't have an ailment. They're not slowly dying, but they simply go to bed and they might have a heart attack in their sleep or something like that. When they wake up in their dead state, what do they think they are, in a dream? Or when do they realize something's wrong here?
1: Well, I think they realize it right away, because my dad's deceased and so is my grandmother, and I wake up and there you are, and there's my Daisy, my golden retriever. And I think the news comes, here you are with us, and this is what happened. You passed in your sleep.
0: Are we confused for a while?
1: Some people are, some people aren't. They say that for some people, there's something like a hospital or some place where you think you need it to recover a little bit, just to get your feet on the ground, so to speak, to be acclimated with this new surroundings. Others just wake up like, I'm home. This is it. Just like when we wake up in the morning after a bad dream, or it could be a good dream, but we wake up and go, okay, well, that was so real, but boy, that was just a dream. That's the experience crossing over, and it is filled with love, George, love. And we get to retain our personalities, which is a great thing. We're not just all love and light and good things. You know, it comes through so many medium readings that we have our sense of humor, so that's great.
0: I don't hear you talking about hell too much. Why not?
1: No, you won't. I don't want to ever argue with someone who has a firm belief in hell. And I just want to tell all your listeners right now, everything we talk about on Shades of the Afterlife, I say, if it makes sense to you and it helps you live an empowered life, take it on board. But just like trying on clothes in a dressing room, sometimes it doesn't fit and you go, oh, that part doesn't really work for me. So I'm speaking just for what empowers me, what I've learned from the most amount of people. And I've, between this and I do interviews on YouTube, just one-on-one interviews, and I have over now 850 episodes. So lots of conversations I've had. And the general consensus on hell is it's right here on earth. I mean, there's some really awful things that happen here. And the hardest part of the equation of a human life is the time we spend on earth. Yes, there's some great things that happen. Yes, there are some joy and love and wonderful things, but there's mainly hardships. And out of those hardships, we grow. So for me, I think the toughest place is here on earth. I don't call it hell, obviously. This is life. But I also do believe that our mind can create, it can create heaven on earth and vice versa. It can make a hell out of heaven or a heaven out of hell.
0: Could we be wrong about the afterlife and that it doesn't exist, that there's nothing after you die?
1: Well, anything's possible, George, but I doubt it. I mean, there's so many different reasons to believe and verifiable information through near-death experiences, shared death experiences, terminal lucidity, deathbed visions. These are things that people have no way of knowing. You know, like we often hear the story of in a near-death experience of people floating above their body and being able to see things accurately and those kind of things. That really lends to, okay, we are not just our bodies. And there's so many incredible stories that they're called veridical or verifiable that people had no way of knowing, but their consciousness knows, and we can travel all over the place. And then there's the life review, and we see our lives from other people's perspectives and where we've grown. And it's a very intelligent universe. And with all these different reasons to believe and the incredible medium readings where people's loved ones are brought through, even with sometimes information that the recipient doesn't even know, they've got to go check it out and it's accurate. I've witnessed too much to think that when we just close our eyes that final time, it's over. If that really is the case, then we won't know any better. And it's just like we sleep at night, you know, and that's it. But George, throughout history, there's far too many reasons to believe, and I've witnessed miracles. I know you have too. So I know, and I think many of your listeners do, there's no other explanation for some of these things we've experienced other than our loved ones survived death, and so will we.
0: I'll be the devil's advocate, though, and ask you this question. What if religions set up the dying process in order to control people so they would be so crazy?
1: Oh, that's an interesting question. You know, I had lunch today with Roberta Grimes. Remember her?
0: Yeah.
1: She wrote The Fun of Dying and so many other things. She's an attorney who spent years studying the afterlife, but she also spent years studying religion. She told me today that there's 45,000 different offshoots of Christianity right now, people that believe in Jesus. 45,000. I would have thought maybe a couple hundred, but there's so many different ones. But she says most of them have lost the true words of Jesus. And so I think a lot of religions are fear-based. And even, you know, I hate to say this, but I have a sister that doesn't talk to me. She's very heavy into religion. And if it's you don't believe that religion's way, then there's no place for you. Now, she says she loves Jesus. But now what did Jesus teach? You know, we love each other. We forgive, all these things. So religion, and there's some good ones out there. Don't get me wrong. There's some really good churches. And I'm all for people having a community and being empowered and believing in the divine and all that. But we can't just put 100% faith on what religion tells us, because look at how many different ones there are. We have to use our internal compass and what makes sense for us living this life.
0: What is the dream gate that you talk about?
1: Well, I spoke to Dr. Janet Pedilato. I've spoken to some really incredible people of science. You know, a lot of times we think when people believe in the afterlife, we're talking to airy-fairy people, you know, New Age people. And nothing wrong with us, New Age people. But it's really nice to talk to people of medicine and science. And Dr. Janet, psychologist, her dream gate, she's talking about I think it's called the hypnopompic state. It's just before we fall asleep at night and when we wake up in the morning. Hypnagogic. I was close. I was close. But it's that place between waking and sleeping. And she says that is one of the best places to connect with our loved ones, because the ego is offline. We're still in that dreamy state. You know, that ego, it's constantly, you know, what's right, what's wrong, and it's so busy. But we need to set aside that busy mind, and that's a perfect place to do so. So she says, when you wake up in the morning, or even set the alarm for 20 minutes before you normally have to get up, just stay in that daydreamy state. And if you want to imagine a beautiful gate or a door, beautiful door, and just use your imagination. And some people think you're making it up when you're using your imagination, but I believe that we have this blank canvas and we can create using our imagination, but that's also where our loved ones impress us with images and thoughts and memories and feelings and sounds and words and all that. So we create, we can self-start this dream gate, and it's a reunion with our loved ones. On the other side of that gate is your loved one. So you can open the door, open the gate. You can create a bench in the woods or sitting at your kitchen table, if you like, and just put your loved one there and let your imagination work for you as far as having a conversation, asking your loved one questions. And you might need to jumpstart it a little bit. Like, what would they say if they were talking back to me? But so many times, she says, people, it's just like the dream carries on itself. And so you feel the presence of your loved one, you feel their love, you think of shared memories together, and ultimately it just brings you joy. You feel that I had a connection with my loved one, and there's nothing better.
0: What do you think of mediums? We've talked to many of them.
1: Oh, yeah, we have. I like mediums. The problem is, George, people don't need to be certified to be a medium or get any special training. So it's buyer beware. And just like we trust if somebody is an MD, a doctor, right? We do. We trust, okay, they've had some schooling. Well, mediums don't have to. And for the newcomer to hear somebody's a medium, and I made this mistake. You know, I would book medium readings that were far too expensive, and people were just throwing information at me, and I didn't understand it. So I've been through medium training myself, even though I'm not a medium. I don't do readings on people, but I know the basics. I do know the basics. I know how it works. And every Sunday on Zoom, we do a worldwide free Sunday gathering. Your listeners can join. Absolutely. And we see mediums in action. And it's a spiritual service, I will say that, empowering service. But the last half is a medium demonstration. So mediums will work with our members of our community. We usually get about 150 people every Sunday on Zoom. And I always tell people, your job is to let the medium do the work. All you need to say is a yes, no, or I don't know. Let the medium give the information. You should feel the presence of your loved one. It shouldn't just be all facts and figures, and this is how they died, and this is what they did for a living. You should hear shared memories, things you haven't thought about in a long time. Like I said, yes, no, or I don't know. The very best mediums give it what's called a 10-minute guarantee. That first 10 minutes, if you're not hearing something that convinces you that I'm talking to your loved one here, just let me know. We can either reschedule it, or maybe I'm not the medium for you. But a good medium reading, and there's some excellent mediums in the world, really do leave you feeling like there is no way that person could have known any of this information, and really feeling that presence of your loved one, having those shared memories come back, and you think, oh, okay, they're good. And very often, George, they can see what you're doing right now. A couple weeks ago on the Sunday gathering, the medium said, your dad is showing me you holding a snow globe. She says, I'm holding it right now. You know, so they're really part of our lives. And I love that.
0: Where do hauntings come in?
1: Hauntings, I don't know too much about hauntings. I research the afterlife.
0: They happen. They happen.
1: They do. Oh, yeah, yeah. Well, there's lots of things that happen. It's just not, you know, the thing that I'm studying. But hauntings, I think, you know, I've heard it from some people that, yes, there's scary things that, and I, you know, you've had other guests that can really talk about that. But I do know of cases where someone who thought they were being haunted, it was actually a spirit trying to give a wake-up call that your kid is taking drugs, and kept planting seeds in this person's head about the trunk of the young person's car. and underneath the spare tire, there's going to be drugs. And this person really thought they were being haunted. But all of a sudden they said, you know what, this keeps repeating. And so this woman ended up going into the trunk of her son's car, teenage car, and underneath that spare tire, it was loaded with drugs, and he was going down a bad path. So I think sometimes a haunting could be like a wake-up call or a shake-up, you know, something that the other side can see that we cannot.
0: But you believe ghosts are real?
1: Yeah, I do. I really do. Yeah. Whether you call them ghosts, spirits, I think they're very much part of our life. I think there's also the kind of ghost that is like an energy imprint of someone who has lived here. You know, you think of these grand churches that have been around forever and ever, and there's been so many people and so many prayers and things. I think, I don't think this. I know that energy can really leave an imprint. I've done enough research with dowsing and dowsing rods and all kinds of cool stuff I've done, George. But yeah, I think ghosts are real.
0: All right, we're going to come back in a moment and take phone calls with Sandra Champlain right here on Coast to Coast. 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
9: From ABC News, I'm Dave Packer. Sources tell ABC News that accused CEO killer Luigi Mangione plans to plead guilty to federal charges Friday. This just weeks before the start of a state murder trial. ABC News legal analyst Dan Abrams says it could be part of a defense strategy.
10: If he was ever going to have an argument about double jeopardy, this is the way to do it. Plead guilty in the federal case, make an argument in New York State where it's very protective against double jeopardy that he shouldn't be tried again.
9: Alarming reports about dangerous conditions on board the USS Abraham Lincoln aircraft carrier deployed in the Middle East for the better part of a year now. ABC senior Pentagon reporter Louis Martinez.
11: One of the things that we've heard about this carrier deployment is that it's been record-setting. It's been maybe at sea more than 250 days, but what's really drawn the most attention is the fact that it's been about 200 days with in between port visits. That's a lot.
9: A report from the Military Times alleges at least one sailor attempted to go overboard, and Senate Democrats also say they've heard of safety concerns, water contamination, and a shortage of basic supplies. The Justice Department has released the results of a years-long investigation into two California women's prisons, saying it outlines long-standing patterns of sexual misconduct by staff and reporting failures. ABC's Madison Wheel.
12: The Justice Department has provided California with a list of remedial measures required to address the violations that include expanded camera coverage, enhanced confidential reporting channels, strengthened investigative protocols, improved staff training, and other safeguards.
9: Now, the investigation was ordered after a lawsuit brought by more than 130 formerly incarcerated women. Tennessee and Oklahoma put inmates to death within 30 minutes of each other Thursday. Alabama followed suit hours later. First time three men were executed by lethal injection in one day since 2010. You're listening to ABC News.
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26: 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Alternates needed this morning between Buford and Suwanee.
23: Local and dependable traffic 24 hours a day, 7 days a week.
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24: Flipped over 20 westbound.
23: 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How Atlanta gets there.
27: It's 105 in the Loud Security Systems Traffic Center. I'm watching some busy cone zones up in Gwinnett County tonight. In Duluth, 85 southbound at Georgia 316 is seeing some construction knocking out two right lanes all the way up to Pleasant Hill Road. There aren't any major hangups for now, but that volume tends to build and break throughout the night. Now looking to 85 south in DeKalb County, that road work is taking out the left lane just before exit to 285 east, but it's not causing any delays either. Devin Byers, Triple Team Traffic, 95.5 WSB.
28: I'm WSB meteorologist Christina Edwards. Partly cloudy, hot and humid for Friday with a high of 97, heat index values in the triple digits. A few pop-up showers and thunderstorms through the afternoon.

0: From the heartland of America and the gateway to the West, good morning, good evening, wherever you may be across the nation, around the world. I'm George Norrie. This is Coast to Coast AM. Later tonight, your Akashic Records. Here's what's happening. Tropical Storm Layla has formed in the Central Pacific Ocean, according to the National Hurricane Center, adding that a hurricane watch has been issued for the Big Island of Hawaii. Layla, now with sustained winds of only 40 miles an hour, is forecast to strengthen and could be near hurricane strength when it approaches the Big Island by early Saturday. We'll keep our eyes on that situation indeed. Not a good one. Colombia's president has vowed to set up an emergency fund to help rebuild hospitals, schools, homes, and infrastructure destroyed by their earthquake, which so far has killed 265 people and left at least 500 people unaccounted for. Reopening the Strait of Hormuz is becoming more pressing as global oil stockpiles are rapidly dwindling, according to the International Energy Agency. Traffic through the crucial waterway remains minuscule, despite President Donald Trump's insistence that the strait is open. We shall see what happens there. To the story we've been following for a week now, Taylor Farms is now pulling more than a dozen products with jalapenos from grocery stores across the United States. It's the latest recall as part of a salmonella outbreak that has made at least 345 people sick in 27 states. Restaurant chains Chipotle and Qdoba pulled their jalapenos last week, according to the USDA. The list of 20 recalled foods includes dips, salsas, guacamole sold at grocery stores including Walmart, Target, Whole Foods, Trader Joe's, and Kroger. Food safety coach Jeff Nelkin with us here. Jeff, is this bad news for Taylor Farms? I mean, are they going to get destroyed by this?
1: Well, they're the largest. And what's interesting, I would mention to you that I was out there about 8 or 10 years ago for an interview. And I was wearing my white lab coat in the middle of the field. And after about 20 minutes, somebody comes over and says, "What the hell are you doing there?" And I said, "We're doing an interview." And he said, "On what?" "On why people aren't questioning us being in the middle of the field." So you could imagine this is, as long as you can look, you can see lettuce. And it's an incredible operation. And the other scary part is that it's been about 12 or 13 years since the government has been out there to inspect. They should be checking at least on a monthly basis, every couple of months, checking what they're doing, checking their water system, having the people themselves check the systems and have third-party auditors coming out and sending samples, you know, on a monthly basis to watch themselves. And you can see when you don't watch yourself, what can happen.
0: And
1: the other scary part is on the road nearby, you could toss anything out of your car into the field and nobody would ever know.
0: And what's going on with Mexico stuff, Jeff?
1: That's what I'm sharing is that we need to do a more thorough job of taking a look. They found out in Sinaloa is where the original source now of these jalapenos are from, and they cut them off. So those peppers were being processed by Taylor and put into all these 20 different products that you described. And we have 7 of the major grocery chains using these products. So it's important for people to start asking questions. And if you want to speak to Taylor directly and you have any concerns, their number is 855-455-0098. And you can call them and ask them questions about any concerns you have.
0: All right. Thank you, Jeff. Jeff Nelkin, our food safety coach. Dogs truly know when you are sad. Recent brain scan studies show that a dog's brain can process human facial expressions and distinguish between happy, angry, scared, and sad faces. They also pick up on your tone of voice, body language, and even the subtle scent changes caused by stress hormones like cortisol. How about that? Kevin Randall has been following UFO reports for us for some time now. His latest book that's coming out is called UFO Sightings and Alien Visitations. He'll be a special guest on our program talking about that work. But Kevin, what do you have for us this week, my friend?
2: Well, good evening, George.
0: Hi there,
2: and
0: buddy.
2: Interesting you mentioned how long I've been doing the program, because this is my 300th UFO updates on Coast to Coast.
0: I love that.
2: So we're getting close to starting the seventh year of these reports. It was last Friday, I believe, that we got the latest data dump of UFO material from the government. And I have seen little in the first four that provided any real insight into the phenomena. These data dumps contained a great deal of material that was already in the hands of us private researchers. I found this to be a disappointment because I thought we might get some interesting reports that had been filtered into the government, but that hadn't seen their way into getting to the outside investigators. Richard Dolan produced a nearly hour-long analysis of the latest data dump. He began by suggesting that many of us have been too dismissive of what has been released. He said that he had gone through all of the nearly released files, and there were some gems hidden in them. He specifically mentioned a Special Operations AC-130 gunship encounter with what was described as multiple four-foot cold orbs over the Gulf of Oman on the September 8th, 2021. What is interesting is that there were about 25 such encounters with the orbs flying near the water at sometimes speeds estimated at about 1,300 miles per hour, and these orbs reacted to the gunfire. According to the report, the AC-130 had dropped the flare as a mock target in this live fire exercise. When the crew looked back at the flare, they saw two red objects labeled as cold, meaning that they were not radiating heat. The two objects sat above the water for about 15 seconds. When the gunner of the AC-130 prepared to fire on the flare with a 105 millimeter howitzer, the objects disappeared rapidly, climbing out at high speed. And there were several additional sightings with the speed of the objects ranging from 250 miles an hour up to about 1,300. What I find interesting about this is that the crews attempted to save the video of the encounters, but the recordings became corrupted. I have listened to skeptics who say that with everyone running around with a cell phone with a camera, why don't we have some spectacular video of UFOs? And here might be part of the answer to that question. One of the crew, however, did record some of the information on his phone from a display, but it shows little more than a dot kind of maneuvering erratically. The conclusion is that the case is unresolved, which is a fancy way to saying it's unidentified. Dr. Phil reported on two things that he said that didn't add up from the current data dump. First was the case that Dolan had flagged and we just talked about. And the second was a pattern of eyewitness accounts that describe decade after decade of people seeing and encountering and talking about the same thing, but they do not know one another, which leads to an interesting pattern. Dr. Phil also noted that everything else in the data dump was what he called filler. He was annoyed because we're getting much of this without any context. We don't know what the investigation found or if anyone was, as he said, and I quote, is still working on the case, end quote. Another case was a November 19, 1964 sighting originally made on radar by the USS Guyant while working with an F-4F-8C pilot who estimated the UFO was at about 50,000 feet and flying at a speed that later was estimated to be more than 3,200 knots. The pilot engaged the afterburners in an attempt to catch the UFO and closed it within 5 miles when the object accelerated and pulled away from the jet. There was radar contact for about 21 minutes. As the ship returned to Roosevelt Roads Naval Air Station, Puerto Rico, there was a second contact with an object that closed to within 4 miles of the stern of the ship. Two interesting cases from the latest data dump that have no resolution, and that's what we have for tonight, George.
0: All right, my friend, we'll talk to you soon enough. Thank you. Kevin Randall with his weekly UFO report. This Sunday marks 49 years that Elvis Presley had died. In a moment, Miguel Connor joins us, author of The Occult Elvis, on Coast to Coast AM. 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

0: And welcome back to Coast to Coast. George Norrie with you. Writer and podcaster Miguel Connor has written several books, including The Occult Elvis, The Occult David Bowie, and Voices of Gnosticism. He has lectured, appeared at such events as the Duncan Trussell Family Hour and our friend Dreamland's Whitley Strieber. Miguel, welcome to the program. Looking forward to this.
1: Thanks for having me on. Appreciate it.
0: It's hard to believe that Elvis Presley would be about 91 years old right now had he lived. Wow.
1: Yeah, it's almost, he's eternal. That's for sure.
0: Were you shocked when you heard that he died 49 years ago?
1: No, I didn't even know about it. I was living in Mexico. I was a kid. My parents didn't like rock music, so I didn't know.
0: What got your interest in Presley and the others?
1: I was never a Presley fan at all.
0: Really?
1: I was always I was a Beatles guy most of my life. As I grew older, I appreciated his music and so forth. But honestly, this book came because I was channeled. A voice in my head came around 2022 after an ayahuasca ceremony and some synchronicities. And the voice said, my story hasn't been fully told, and it's your job. And I was like, Elvis, I don't even like you. I'm a Beatles guy. And he said, well, you're perfect because you have no bias. And took me 3 months to write it.
0: Well, it's a well-done document of the legacy of Elvis Presley. What do you think of what happened? There's been so many rumors. They said they found him dead in his bathroom, that he might have had too many drugs in his system. What do you think happened to him, Miguel?
1: I personally, my book deals with both the conspiracy, possible assassination and all that. But I personally take, and I include it in the book, I think he knew he was going to die. As I write in the book, he was a very powerful mystic. He was a seeker. And he knew that his time was coming. And he definitely dropped a lot of hints to people. And his death was basically a sort of a shamanistic ritual, and I break down the symbolism and everything else. I don't know if you want me to go into detail into that.
0: Yeah, we'll get into it tonight. You know, he was only 42 years old. Did he not think of himself as healthy?
1: Well, he always had health problems all through his life, even when he was younger. So he was always struggling, as I argue in the book. Elvis was the classic wounded healer that Paul Levy talks about and others. An individual who grew up and was broken, and like shamans in many cultures who choose the broken people, somebody who's had a near-death experience or trauma, their channels of communication open, but also their amazing empathy opens too. But these shamans who serve the tribe are naturally broken, and they tend to be very sickly, and they tend to eventually become drug addicts because that's what sustains their ability to serve the tribe. But because of their wounds, they are able to heal others. They have an amazing empathy, and they often believe that if I get healed, I will lose my powers to serve the community. And we know the type, right? George, Sylvia Plath, Jim Morrison. You know, we know the wounded healer. They help us know ourselves. They help us heal our souls, but they can't do it to themselves. And they just become self-destructive. And Elvis was very self-destructive for various reasons. He had a lot of trauma. He was certainly a wounded healer.
0: I've seen some YouTube scenes of him singing on stage in Vegas, Miguel, and he was just wiped out. He was forgetting words. He was mumbling. It was really sad.
1: Yeah, he was a workaholic, and he was very tired, and he was on a lot of different types of drugs. And eventually it would catch up to him, especially when he was on tour. But there were times when he was not touring, even right before his death, George, he was very cogent. He was riding his Harley the day before his death. He played racquetball with friends. He was exercising and so forth. That doesn't look like a drug addict to you, does it? So, yeah, I think a lot of it had to do with just his breakneck schedule.
0: Why, after he died, Miguel, did they come up with this story that he was hiding somewhere, that he faked his death. It was all over the country. How come?
1: I think that's natural. When you have a figure that is almost mythical, a figure that really represents the zeitgeist of a people and the culture, it's very, and that person leaves very suddenly, it's very hard to accept their death. And we see it all over the place. I mean, from Michael Jackson to King Arthur to Jesus Christ, and Elvis had reached these sort of almost demigod levels. So people were just not going to accept it because, again, it was so sudden. There was a lot of confusion with his death. There was a lot of unanswered questions. So the legends came out, the mythology came out, although I would say that the case for him being killed is a good argument. We will not know probably until 2027. Vernon, his father, sealed his autopsy report for 20 years, and it won't be released till 2027. Although Vernon himself said he thought Elvis was killed, so did his cousin, Donna Presley.
0: If he was killed, why?
1: Well, that's, good question. Why would somebody want Elvis dead? Probably because maybe he was worth more dead than alive, especially to certain people in the mob industry, the record industry, and so forth. It is no secret that right before he passed, he really wanted to turn around his career. He wanted to kind of wipe the slate clean. So that would include getting rid of his manager, Colonel Tom Parker. There were rumors he was going to get rid of a lot of people in his Memphis Mafia, the Inner Circle, and so forth. There was also rumblings that he was going to change a lot of his documents and will, give more power to his daughter, and give less power to Priscilla. So needless to say that there are reasons that it might have been a good time to get rid of Elvis, if you know what I mean. That would be the motivation. And of course, you know, again, Elvis did rub shoulders with mobsters, being in the record industry, Hollywood and Vegas. Tom Parker was a terrible gambler who some say owed like $30 million to the mob. And of course, other people, again, depended on Elvis and his money, including Priscilla and others. So perhaps they, you know, hypothetically, they would have said, you know, if he goes, we can still have his music and we can still have Graceland.
0: And I've always heard that Tom Parker, the manager, took like 50% of Elvis's earnings. Is that true?
1: No, I think that's more of a myth. He took 50% of merchandise. So basically, but his contract, his music contract, was the typical music contract he had. I think he took 20% or something like that. So, but he still made, you know, Elvis made billions of dollars. Parker made hundreds of millions of dollars, and he still ended up broke.
0: How did Elvis get involved in the occult?
1: Elvis was always a seeker and a mystic. That was something that he was almost born with because he was born in such poverty. When he was born, his twin brother Jesse came out stillborn. All these things happened that made him really question what life was. He was curious about the big questions of life because of all these things that happened. Why did I grow up poor? Why did I suddenly become rich? Why did my brother die? And so forth. So he was always seeking. At the same time, George, he was a natural mystic. At a young age, he could leave his body. He could astral travel. He had sort of psychic abilities that he inherited from his mother. Of course, being in the South, being Pentecostal, his mother told him, you know, we keep this as a secret. I think she might have had some sort of witch blood or mystic blood, and Elvis inherited, which made him a natural born mystic and very curious. And eventually he expanded later on in life to really jump into the occult and alternative science.
0: We'll come back in a moment with Miguel Connor, author of the book, The Occult Elvis, in just a moment on Coast to Coast AM.
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11: Sources tell us that accused CEO killer Luigi Mangione plans to plead guilty to federal charges in the morning. This just weeks before the start of a state murder trial. A defense strategy, ABC legal analyst Dan Abrams.
12: If he was ever going to have an argument about double jeopardy, this is the way to do it. Plead guilty in the federal case, make an argument in New York State where it's very protective against double jeopardy, that he shouldn't be tried again.
11: Alarming reports about dangerous conditions on board the USS Abraham Lincoln aircraft carrier deployed in the Middle East for the better part of a year now. The report from the Military Times alleges at least one sailor attempted to go overboard. Senate Democrats say they've heard of water contamination and a shortage of basic supplies. Tennessee, Oklahoma, and Alabama all put prisoners to death Thursday. First time three men were executed by lethal injection in one day since 2010. This is ABC News.
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6: 133 in the Loud Security Systems Traffic Center. I'm watching some very crowded construction hotspots on either side of the city on I-20 tonight. If you're heading east into the city, road work is knocking out two left lanes on I-20 eastbound at Riverside Parkway, exit 46, and causing quite the jam as you pass the theme park and get toward the perimeter. Now looking to the East Freeway in DeKalb County, you'll hit some brake lights on I-20 westbound at Panola Road, exit 71, due to construction taking out at least one lane. Devin Byers, Triple Team Traffic, 95.5 WSB.
9: I'm WSB meteorologist Christina Edwards. Partly cloudy, hot and humid for Friday with a high of 97, heat index values in the triple digits. Few pop-up showers and thunderstorms through the afternoon.

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0: And welcome back, George Norrie, along with Miguel Connor. Miguel, how were his movies received? Was he doing well at the box office?
1: Well, critically, obviously not, as anybody who's seen an Elvis film. But he was, at the time in the 60s, one of the highest paid Hollywood actors, making millions of dollars. So his movies were very profitable. People really went to see him. But again, they weren't the

0: roles that he wanted. I know there are certain movies like Flaming Star and Kid Creole where you see a good actor, the potential of a good actor. Even Quentin Tarantino said he had talent. But, you know, America wanted entertainment and they wanted Elvis to be the goofy music guy that we got in the 60s.
1: Wasn't he close with Richard Nixon at the time, the president and the CIA?
0: I don't know about close. There was a time when Elvis was upset. It's probably one of the strangest stories you'll ever hear. He got in a fight with Vernon and Priscilla because he was spending money like crazy. And he just left Graceland and he just disappeared. And somehow he got on a commercial flight, flew around the country, and then showed up at the White House just out of the blue and told the person at the gate, "Hey, well, my name's Elvis and I want to talk to the president." And needless to say, even the president of the United States wasn't going to say no to the king. He's the king of America, right? So Nixon invited it in. They met him, and Elvis was very basically, it was a time when Elvis was getting worried about street drugs and the Vietnam War, and he felt the country was eroding. So he sort of told President Nixon, "Let me offer you my services. I'll hunt down communists if you want." He wanted a badge, a DEA badge, so he could work undercover. Of course, Nixon didn't give it to him. Later, he did get an honorary badge. Now, it's one of the weirdest stories, but Priscilla always says the real reason that Elvis did this was because if he had a DEA badge, then he could travel the world and take guns and drugs, because that's the only time you can come in and out of the country if you're a DEA agent. And with that badge, Elvis would finally be able to do what he wanted to do, was tour the world, which he never did. But again, there were two things that Elvis always carried, was guns and drugs. In fact, when he met Nixon, when they frisked him, they forgot one of his guns, and Elvis just pulled out the gun in front of the president in the Oval Office. So it's a bizarre story. But yeah, Elvis was always wanted to be connected with law enforcement. He always had this thing about wanting to be an agent. I think it's because he grew up so poor and so much chaos, and he was so abused. He wanted to be in control as much as possible.
1: He was very close with his mother, wasn't he?
0: Very much, to the point it was abusive, I would say. I think he suffered from what they call lethal enmeshment, because when Jesse, his twin, died, which was terrible, his mother became very possessive of Elvis and didn't give him any room to grow, or, you know, used to beat him if he even came like a few minutes late from school and so forth. But it became a very unhealthy relationship, almost a Oedipus type of relationship. And I think that did a lot of damage to Elvis' psyche, and it did a lot of damage to his ability to have normal relationships with other women. And then when Gladys died early in her 40s, it was really a blow that left a permanent scar in Elvis. I mean, right after his mother died, he went to the army and he just went for Priscilla. It's almost like the first person that looked like his mother, that reminded him of his mother, was the first person he fell for, even though she happened to be 14.
1: It was on the Ed Sullivan Show that he introduced Elvis to America, and they would always talk about videotaping him with his from the waist up, so they wouldn't see him gyrating, right?
0: Yeah. And that was completely natural. Elvis never tried to do it. It was something that he was always a very nervous person. You got to remember, Elvis was an introvert. Given his druthers, he'd rather just be alone, reading, meditating and all that. But when he got very nervous, this sort of energy would overcome him, and he would just start shaking his hips and shaking his legs, and it became obviously a hallmark of his persona.
1: In his earlier career, he seemed very nervous in front of a crowd. He would always start by saying, "Ladies and gentlemen," and he always seemed awkward, didn't he?
0: Yeah, he was an introvert at heart. He loved the audience. He loved connecting with people. He loved singing, but again, he was actually a very shy person. He probably stuttered when he was younger. He probably chain smoked because he was always so nervous, but eventually he was able to overcome these things and just accept himself as, you know, the most famous person in the world.
1: How deeply was he involved in the occult, as you write?
0: Very, very deeply. You were talking about Hollywood. When Elvis got to Hollywood, he was basically, he'd reached the summit, right? He was the king of rock and roll. He was the apex predator. To this day, no male solo singer has reached his heights.
1: Right. He owned Las Vegas, didn't he?
0: That would be later. This is Hollywood Elvis in the early 60s. But he was still one of the most bankable Hollywood stars in the world. So he had everything. And he had Priscilla. And guess what? Like many celebrities, he felt completely empty, depressed. He hated his life. He thought money would and all the adulation would solve a lot of his trauma and problems. But no, he still didn't have the questions he wanted in life. Why am I here? What's the nature of God? What's after the other side? So as the saying says, when the student is ready, the master appears. He met Larry Geller, who was would become his hairdresser, who was a big occultist. And Larry opened the doors to theosophy, astrology, Manly P. Hall, Gnosticism, Kabbalah, Taoism. And Elvis was off to the races. He studied all of these traditions, became very versed. He eventually joined the Yogananda ashram and worked under his successor, Dayamata. And that would be his life, or until he died. He was an occultist, not just an occultist, George, but he was a magician. He was, like I said, he could astral travel, manipulate the weather, read minds. He had powers of prophecy. He was just an incredible individual mystic that has been pretty much overlooked because people still cling to him, sort of Southern good old boy, conservative Christian. But that's not the real Elvis. He was on a level that few mystics have reached.
1: And he liked to surround himself with his friends and staff, didn't he?
0: Yeah, to an extent. I mean, it's not like he had much of a choice. He was so famous. He needed bodyguards. He needed publicists and all that. But he was a loyal person. His bodyguards, friends, people who gave jobs were always people that he met in the army, that he grew up in Memphis, that were poor. So, yeah, he was always surrounded, and privacy was not something that Elvis enjoyed very often. Again, as an introvert, it was sometimes very painful for him because he liked to sometimes be alone. One of his favorite rituals, George, later on, he would sit there with a candle alone in his room, and he could will himself to go back in time into his mother's womb and perhaps even farther. Elvis believed in reincarnation, and he thought through meditation he could sometimes recall other lives.
1: Well, when Presley was doing his thing, why did they keep it such a secret about the occult?
0: I don't think they kept it secret because he drove everybody crazy with it. I mean, you can read the bio of Priscilla, his People of the Memphis Mafia. You can read all these mainstream bios that have sold millions of copies. And there's no secret, though. You know, Ginger Alden will talk about Elvis creating force fields and them doing sex magic and manipulating the clouds. Priscilla will talk about how he could heal arthritis and his grandmother's arthritis and her headache. It's all there, but it's all scattered. And I think with Elvis, people are just, they see what they want to see. They just want the sensationalism, the music, the drugs, the sex. And through all that, and all these books, you find, you know, his spirituality. And it was my job to sort of collate all of this. And again, I don't go to YouTube or anything like that. All my information is from these mainstream biographies that shows that he was a mystic. And again, he didn't promote it, but he didn't hide it. He would have meditation circles at Graceland. He would love to talk to people about Khalil Gibran and the Prophet. He would try to meditate with women. Sometimes women wanted to jump his bones, George. And he would say, no, why don't we meditate and see if we can transcend this world and do some, you know, Greek prayers or some Taoist prayers and so forth. So, no, he didn't hide it, but again, he didn't promote it.
1: His daughter died at a young age of 54, almost similarly with what he might have passed on from, right?
0: Yeah, unfortunately. I mean, I do agree with Priscilla, because Elvis had a second sight, like his mother Gladys, who also had a darkness about her. Maybe they were bipolar, maybe they had some sort of depression. Again, the wounded healer. Priscilla always said there was a demon that was transferred through the lineage, and everybody in the Presley family had it. So unfortunately, Lisa Marie seems to have had it too, either the sort of self-destructive darkness that mystics often have. Or again, we go back to the wounded healer. These gifts from the gods, they take their weight and they take their pound of flesh from you.
1: How difficult was it to get the information on Elvis for the book?
0: It was very easy, actually, because, again, I just went through all the biographies and I simply looked, read them, and I just started taking out the mystical parts, the UFO encounter parts, what he was interested in studying and so forth. I mean, you can go to Graceland right now. And if you go to his library, they'll show his library, you will see a lot of books on theosophy, on Buddhism. I mean, it's, again, it's no secret that what he was into.
1: Was he into, did the Beatles know much about Elvis? They got to know each other toward the end, didn't they?
0: To an extent. Obviously, the Beatles were hugely influenced by Elvis. John Lennon famously said, before Elvis, there was nothing. Because Elvis basically created almost an entire culture by his presence. But they did meet towards in the mid to late 60s. And it was a bit awkward because the Beatles were sort of shocked. They were stoned. Elvis was kind of bored and they sort of met. And it's unfortunate because Larry Geller, who was Elvis's spiritual teacher, and George Harrison went outside and to smoke a joint. And they got into this big discussion about Hinduism. That would have been what Elvis would have wanted to do, because he preferred to talk metaphysics than to talk about music and other stuff. So that was their meeting. Later on, I know Elvis denounced John Lennon as being a communist and so forth. However, when John Lennon was having trouble with the government, Lennon called him and Elvis sort of helped him out so he wouldn't get kicked out.
1: This is unbelievable. Unbelievable indeed. Where do you get your book, The Occult Elvis?
0: Oh, you can get it anywhere. Usually any bookstore, Amazon, the usual suspects.
1: And you're doing David Bowie now too, huh?
0: Yep. As soon as I was done with Elvis, I told myself I never want to write another biography. I've never written one. And another voice came in my head and said, you forgot about Elvis 2.0. And I'm like, who the hell is Elvis 2.0? And yes, the voice was David Bowie. He really is an extension of Elvis. And his story is just as fascinating. It's no secret David Bowie was into the occult and mysticism, but people don't understand how deep the rabbit hole goes with him. He was also full-blown mystic, magician, prophet, and just... Ooh, fascinating individual.
1: Does the voice of Elvis still come to you?
0: No, not as much. No, not at all.
1: Is he happy with the book?
0: I don't think so. I think he's mad at me, George.
1: Really?
0: Yeah, last year when on his death day on the 16th, I had a throat infection that day and I couldn't talk. So I think he was punishing me for something. So I don't know what I did wrong. Maybe, I don't know. So maybe because I was writing the David Bowie book, I don't know. But I really tried to be a good servant, or he was my muse. I think he's one of the most remarkable, beautiful, mystical people in all of history. One of the great souls, truly the representation of what is good, what is bad in the American dream. Like I say, I call him America's magician. He is the shaman of this country and just an amazing individual.
1: There was a time he was very heavy. He was gaining a lot of weight. But then when he tried his comeback, he lost that and started looking pretty good again, didn't he?
0: Yeah, he could do that. He would. He had gut problems. Even when you look at him in the 50s, if you look at some pictures that people aren't noticing, like they kind of hidden like Elvis smoking a cigarette. But there are pictures even when he's in his 20s with a really big gut. So he did have some problems with his intestines. He always had that. But he also, you know, he also had a voracious appetite and so forth. But he, when push came to shove, and I think he would have done it also in 77, he would go himself and, you know, be disciplined, work out, and he could lose weight pretty fast.
1: Miguel's website is linked up at coasttocoastam.com. The book we're talking about is called The Occult Elvis. We're going to take calls with Miguel next hour here on Coast to Coast about Elvis Presley. 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
16: News that U.S. intelligence officials did not assess there was a highly credible plot against President Trump when the administration made the remarkable decision to covertly transfer him to a different plane for his departure from last month's NATO summit in Turkey. That intelligence originated with Israel, which did not have time to fully vet the information, say the sources. Lawmakers are asking if an aircraft carrier deployed in the Middle East has been at sea too long. ABC's Martha Raddatz.
17: Growing concerns over conditions aboard the USS Abraham Lincoln after a staggering 250 days at sea, including more than 200 consecutive days without a single port call. The majority of those days, combat operations in the Middle East. Some sailors' families reportedly told the Military Times that at least two sailors tried to jump overboard. A U.S. official telling ABC News a sailor on the Lincoln did go overboard earlier this month and was quickly recovered. The incident is under investigation.
16: The defense secretary calls a long-term deployment amid the war in Iran completely misrepresented. Sources telling ABC News alleged CEO killer Luigi Mangione could change his plea to guilty as early as Friday, with the state trial just weeks away. ABC News legal analyst Brian Buckmeyer.
18: I think the plan is to try to get a good deal from the judge, sidestep the prosecution, take it from there, and then hope a double jeopardy argument wins in the state court. And that's how you get Luigi Mangione serving 12 years in prison, because they probably believe this is a mitigation case rather than a trial case. That's the only thing that makes sense to me.
16: President Donald Trump's handpicked Kennedy Center board has voted to close the center for 2 years for renovations. And according to Democratic Congresswoman Joyce Beatty, the board is also moving forward with adding Trump's name back somewhere on the building after a judge ordered the center to stop calling itself the Trump Kennedy Center. You're listening to ABC News.
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26: It's 2:05 in the Loud Security Systems Traffic Center. It's a pretty quiet night in the city. All I'm watching are some scattered construction zones. If you're headed south on Georgia 400, watch out for some road work near Mansell Road, exit 8, where two left lanes are knocked out for the night. Now looking further into the city, the entrance to I-20 westbound from Bill Kennedy Way is completely closed for construction. I recommend using that on-ramp from Boulevard as an alternate around that jam. Devin Byers, Triple Team Traffic, 95.5 WSB.
27: I'm WSB meteorologist Christina Edwards. Partly cloudy, hot and humid for Friday with a high of 97, heat index values in the triple digits. A few pop-up showers and thunderstorms through the afternoon.

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2: We'll take your calls this hour with Miguel Connor as we talk about the life of Elvis Presley. The Occult Elvis is the name of the book. And we'll take your calls when we come back on Coast to Coast AM. 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

0: And welcome back, George Norrie, along with Miguel Connor, as we talk about the occult Elvis. What part of the book, The Occult Elvis, Miguel, do you like the best?
1: Ooh, that's a good one, isn't it? That's a really good one. Obviously, somebody's into Gnosticism. I like when I try to translate Elvis's life through a Jungian lens, connect him to archetypes, figure out his addiction from how Jung saw it as a sort of embracing of dark archetypes and tying him to the trickster archetype and finding out about his shadow and all that and his trauma. So that's a part that I personally liked.
0: Would you say that Elvis was a deep person?
1: Extremely deep, and that's something people said around him. Again, even when he was in Vegas, he always had workers carry about 100 books, philosophical and the occult, with them. Besides entertaining people, spirituality was his big passion in life. He loved talking about it. People will tell you that he had a very almost scholarly grasp on these topics. He could tie things together, like he was able to tie ufology with Ezekiel's wheels, and this is in the early 60s, and so forth. So he was his quest was really to try to understand God and the spiritual world. So yeah, he was a extremely, extremely deep, intelligent, and sensitive individual.
0: And other than his performances on stage and in the movies, he really didn't do much, did he? He didn't go out much.
1: No, he didn't. I mean, most of his life was at Graceland. Obviously, he would vacation in places like Colorado, Hawaii, and so forth. But no, he never really left the United States. Again, Elvis was very much an introvert. People would say Memphis Mafia, Priscilla. He was the kind of individual that could just go in his backyard and stare at the stars for hours and lose himself in thought and experience and so forth. Sure, he enjoyed playing flag football and riding his bike and all that whenever he could. But given his druthers, he was very much, again, he was almost a savant mystic who was just fine inside his own head.
0: Tell us about the stories about the extraterrestrial encounters.
1: Ooh, there are actually quite a few, George. We can start when he was born. The big story, like I argue in my book, everything Elvis did was fated from the beginning, and I connected from his birth to his death. When he was born, his father, Vernon, went outside to have a cigarette. It was, again, Gladys was having they had to have the child in the house. This is the Great Depression in the South. There probably wasn't a midwife. Family had to be there to help. And Vernon was outside having a cigarette, and this blue alien light appeared over the house. And it suddenly everything froze. The sound of coyotes in the wind froze. Temperatures dropped, and Vernon freaked out. And he went in, and I had a sort of a memory wipe, probably because Jesse had died. But this sort of blue, and you wonder, was Elvis dropped from another dimension? Because this blue light and this blue theme and this UFO vibe followed him all his life. He had three UFO encounters. He had one in Graceland, one in the desert in Arizona, and then what was the other one? Oh, one in his Bel Air mansion in California. And he had all the three types. You know, he saw the flying saucer in Graceland. His father was there. Others were there. When I give evidence, there's always witnesses. The other one in Arizona was sort of the lights flashing through the sky and moving around. And then the one in Bel Air, which his bodyguards were present, was sort of the eerie ghostly light that covers the area and moves around like some sort of milky ghostly being. So those were his three UFO encounters, but he was very much into ufology. He read the books like von Daniken's Chariot of the Gods. He always would speculate that the extraterrestrials are stopping humans from destroying himself. He speculated many times after his father told him about the blue light that maybe he really was dropped here as an alien from another world or some sort of a parallel dimension. So he would have been very much at home with coast to coast, George. He would have been a very good guest to you.
0: I think so. And we knew Eric Von Däniken real well before he passed. I would have loved to have gotten those two together. That would have been quite a meeting, huh?
1: Could have just sat back and just had a great time.
0: Let's take some calls. Let's go to Walter, truck driving in Pennsylvania, to get us started east of the Rockies. Hello, Walter.
2: Hey, George. How you doing?
0: Okay, buddy. Thank you.
2: Good. Yeah, hey, Miguel, how you, you know, because I drive truck, and I might stop down at Graceland several times and check it out, check out Graceland, and I noticed he had a picture with him and some FBI agents, and I thought maybe he wanted to become an FBI agent at one time, and I also wondered because, you know, later on in life, as he started to, you know, get disfigured, like, you know, because of age, I thought maybe he probably might have thought about faking his death or something.
1: No, I don't think he was, I don't think he would have faked his death, and I have only one argument. Yes, God was important to Elvis, his fans was important, but the most important thing in his life was his family. That would be Vernon and Lisa Marie. I don't see a universe where Elvis would leave Lisa Marie. He wouldn't do it. He would have rather died. It's just, there's no way he would do it because family, he was raised that you love your family and you're loyal to your family. So unless he somehow found a way to live inside in secret in Graceland, I don't see him faking his death, leaving his daughter and his father and the rest of his family. That's not Elvis.
0: He would have been distraught when she passed away if he were still alive.
1: Right.
0: Oh, my God.
1: Yeah. He would have come out of the woodwork.
0: First time
1: Lisa
0: caller.
1: Marie was everything to him.
0: Michael's with us in High Ridge, Missouri. Go ahead, Michael.
3: Hey, George. You're the best.
0: Thank you, sir.
3: Hey, Miguel, I'm not familiar with your work, but I'm hoping you can explain a theory of suspicious death that would work with the amount of drugs that had been proven to be provided to Elvis, especially the night that he died, especially with Dr. Nick and others. Like I said, I'd love to know the most likely theory that you can explain that would work with the understanding that that is a fact, that he did took an obscene amount of prescription drugs.
0: He had a lot of drugs in his system.
1: He always did. Although Vernon did an independent autopsy or toxicology in Utah, and again, he came up with some different conclusions, which we'll find in 2027. And there are conflicting medical reports. One said that he was not close to having a heart attack. The other one was that, again, even with all the drugs in his system, that wouldn't have killed him. The only thing that's very suspicious is that he had a lot of coding in his system. And since his army days, Elvis was very allergic, I think, to coding. So people wonder, he wouldn't take it. If he even had a little bit, he would have gone into shock. So that right there is what's very suspicious. Like, if somebody wanted to get rid of Elvis, that's what they would have given it to him. If they did, it would have been an inside job. Probably one of his bodyguards, because Graceland was very well guarded and so forth. So that's the one that gives me pause, if you know what I mean.
0: The pathologist Michael Baden said that Elvis had an enlarged heart for a very long time. Did you know that?
1: Yes. But again, some of the conclusions of other medics say that he was nowhere near having in danger of having a heart attack. So that's again, there are conflicting reports, unfortunately, because of all the chaos and everything that happened.
0: In your opinion, am I giving away the book if we push you to find out how he died?
1: No, I can give it. I have no problem with that. Again, you'll have to read the book because I start from the beginning, the blue alien light, and how everything seems to be faded. And he knew about it because he had contact with beings from other dimensions, including his dead brother. And he had prophetic visions, but towards the end of his life, he started making strange pronouncements. For example, one day his stepbrother, David Stanley, came. He called David Stanley to his room 2 days before he died. And he said, you know, David, I love you, but in a couple of days, I'm going to be on a different plane. And David said, yeah, you got to take a plane to Portland. It's your next concert. And Elvis sort of he looked very sad, like, you're not getting it. And he simply gave him a hug, like almost a goodbye hug. He was doing things. He was really working on his will, changing a lot of documents. And he told his spiritual advisor, Larry Geller, things are not going to work out like people think they are. Angels can fly because they don't take themselves so lightly. And Geller thought, oh my God, he thinks this is it. And he would do strange things, like he would drive down to Tupelo and look under his old house for marbles when he was a child. And he kept saying, you have to visit where you were born. Very strange comment. So his little hints here and there made it seem like he knew that his time was up. And as I argue in the book, his death was very much a shamanistic funeral ritual. I mean, again, that day he wore blue. I mean, through blue and aliens and UFOs are so connected. Even Whitley Strieber talks about the visitors leaving a blue trail. And when you look at ufology, blue is all over the place. And blue was the light that Elvis used when he was healing people or when he was having a trance. But he wore blue pajamas. He sang the Blue Eyes Crying in the Rain. He wore his ankh. He did all these things that seemed almost like a ritual. And then when he was found dead, his book was the scientific evidence for the face of Jesus. Like, he knew he was going to meet Jesus. The last thing you would see in this world was Jesus. You look at the symbolism. He died on the throne because he was the king. He died in Memphis, which is Egyptian for the land between, or the middle of two lands. He died at age 42. 42 is very much in Egyptian lore. Is the when you die, you go down to Osiris and he gives you 42 negative sins. And that's 42 things that you haven't done, sins that you haven't committed. So all these things, again, the Ankh and all that, I put it together very much as sort of a ritual. He manipulated the weather that day. I mean, it seemed like a ritual, and it should be mentioned. Yeah, Elvis was obsessed with ancient Egyptian magic. That was one of his passions. So I see it as he knew he was going to die. He told people, and he knew he had to do one ritual before he ascended to his next incarnation, if you would.
0: Let's go to Brad, truck driving in Pennsylvania. Thanks, Brad. Go ahead.
4: Yeah, George, and Miguel, how you doing?
0: Hi.
1: Good.
4: I worship this guy, man. I mean, after Jesus Christ, this is the one guy I want to see, okay, when I die, okay?
1: Amen.
4: I used to drive taxi before I used to drive truck. And this couple in sitting in the taxi with Bad Mountain Elvis said that he was not faithful to Priscilla. And I kicked this couple out of my taxi, okay? But that's how hardcore Elvis Presley fans are, okay? Now, I want you to tell people how great this guy was and how he used to give his Cadillacs and all the other things that he used to give away. And like you said, he saw his mother in Priscilla, because Priscilla was blonde, and he always made Priscilla dye her hair so she would look like his mother.
1: Right.
4: Thank you so much. Thank you so much.
0: All right. Thank you, Brad. Appreciate it. There's somebody there who thinks the world of Elvis Presley, Miguel.
1: Oh, yeah, and he's right. Elvis, anybody who looked like his mom or reminded him of his mom, he went gaga. That's why when he saw a picture of H.P. Blavatsky, he said, oh, my God, she reminds me of my mom. He started studying theosophy like there was no tomorrow. That was his weakness, was mama. But, no, he was one of the most charitable, kind human beings in the world. He would a limo driver would take him somewhere, and he says, oh, do you work for a company? And limo driver said, yeah, I work for this company. And Elvis said, well, I like the way you drive. Here's a check. You own this limo now. Now you own your own company. He would give money to people to buy houses, give away cars. There's stories where he saw that there was some lady who didn't have legs in Memphis, and she had to go around in like a box with wheels. he went and bought her like the most expensive wheelchair and took it personally to her. He was going to go one time into concert, and he heard his father said that some girl had written a letter that she was dying of cancer and wanted to meet him. He canceled his plans and went to the hospital to spend the last days with this poor girl over and over. I mean, he would see somebody who was handicapped on the street. He would give him a job, you know, in the mailroom. Is just as one of the most giving people, even as a child, dirt broke in Memphis, no money. Sometimes they didn't even have money to eat at night. His parents finally saved up to give him a bicycle at 6 years old. That same day, Elvis gave the bicycle to one of his friends. I mean, he had a heart that was just beautiful. It's incredible what he gave to people all the time.
0: Did he get that kind of recognition when he was doing his thing?
1: Oh, yeah, very much. He was known as somebody who was always giving, always taking care of people, sometimes too much. He was very much a philanthropist. I mean, he was writing checks to synagogues, police departments, churches. You know, he didn't care. And that's the conflict he had, because I think when you look at how much money Elvis made, he made money, billions of dollars in today's money. And a huge point of it, he just gave it away. Just didn't care. I mean, because for him, money was just a gift. It was an illusion. He grew up poor. He knew he could make money anytime. So he was never too worried about money. He was more worried about the love of his fans than anything else.
0: Let's go to Jeff in North Dakota. Hi, Jeff. Go ahead.
5: Hi, George. Hi, Miguel. And I just want to share with you that I was an Elvis impersonator in Southern California. I was number one Elvis impersonator. 15 years there, and I sang for 20 years.
0: Oh, good for you.
5: Met a lot of people who knew him, and I have evidence that he's still alive, because I met him in 1990. Elvis was in the movie Home Alone. He had brown hair and a beard, and he did a quirk when he sang. He turned in his head in that, being that character actor in that, and I met him 2 years later. Okay, I just want to say, are you sincere when you say I love you?
0: Talk about the rumors, Miguel, of him being alive. Now, he supposedly died in 1977, right?
1: Yeah, I think he left the building called Planet Earth. Although somebody as advanced as a soul can come back in some sort of vibration. So he does come back when he wants to. He has appeared in many places, and he will continue to do so. Just like, I don't know, Bigfoot, Jesus, King Arthur. I mean, there are beings who have this ability because they're so advanced. They're so beloved by millions of people. Elvis is as famous as he was that, yes, he'll make appearances. He made appearance in my head. Remember, he told me to write this book, and I know he's not talking to me now, but he was very clear when I would talk to him.
0: We're going to come back and take final calls with our special guest, Miguel Connor, as we talk about the occult Elvis right here on Coast to Coast AM.
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13: ABC News, I'm Dave Packer. Growing concerns over conditions and stress levels aboard the USS Abraham Lincoln after a staggering 250 days at sea, including more than 200 consecutive days without a single port call. ABC senior Pentagon reporter Louis Martinez.
14: Essentially, the carrier has been on 24-hour combat operations. Yes, there was a lull in the fighting with the ceasefires and all that, but what we really have seen is that every day, continual operations, planes taking off on combat missions, on training missions, the ship sometimes even came under attack.
13: Sources telling ABC News alleged CEO killer Luigi Mangione could change his plea to guilty as early as Friday, with his state trial just weeks away. President Trump's hand-picked Kennedy Center board voting to close the center for 2 years for renovations. And according to Democratic Congresswoman Joyce Beatty, the board's also moving forward with adding Trump's name back somewhere on the building. This is ABC News.
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27: It's 2:34 in the Loud Security Systems Traffic Center. I'm watching some pretty heavy, crowded construction hotspots scattered on I-20 tonight. If you're heading east into the city, roadwork is knocking out two left lanes on I-20 eastbound at Riverside Parkway, exit 46, and causing that slowdown as you get by the theme park and into the perimeter. Now looking to the east freeway into DeKalb County, you'll hit some brake lights on I-20 westbound at Panola Road, exit 71, due to construction taking out at least one lane. Devin Byers, Triple Team Traffic, 95.5 WSB.
28: I'm WSB meteorologist Christina Edwards. Partly cloudy, hot and humid for Friday with a high of 97, heat index values in the triple digits. A few pop-up showers and thunderstorms through the afternoon.
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1: Hey, this is Buck. I'm a coast-to-coast insider, and I'll tell you what. 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

And welcome back, George Norrie, along with our special guest, Miguel Connor. That bumper song you just heard, Heartbreak Hotel, was released 70 years ago and became a number one hit in the U.S.

0: within a year. He had a lot of number one hits, didn't he, Miguel?
1: Yes, he did. And most people don't know it's a very, very dark song. It's about somebody who has his heart broken and he is going to his hotel to end things. So there is even a darkness how Elvis started his career.
0: Did Elvis write a lot of his music?
1: No, none of it, really. Elvis had this amazing ability to pick songs and get deep into the essence, into the soul, the energy of a song and make it his own. But you have to remember, George, he was raised in a world where everything was separated. This is before Bob Dylan or the Beatles. He lived in an era where you had the songwriter, you had the singer, everything was separated, and that's what he was used to. But he could make any song his own and tap into the pure, almost spiritual essence of a song like nobody I've seen in the world in history.
0: And he really got rolling when he was 19. And a lot of his influence was from African-American singing, was it not?
1: It was indeed. He himself said he was inspired because he said their music showed their pain of being in this diaspora, of being in this prison, of longing for home, of longing for the spirits. So he thought black music really had a religious power to it that he loved. He loved black gospel. In fact, he used to go to black gospel churches and he would be the one who would be segregated in the back. But he didn't care because he loved that type of music. And he found that was really the essence of music. I mean, to him, music was spirituality.
0: Let's go back to the calls west of the Rockies. Iasius is with us in Maui in Hawaii. You've got a hurricane heading its way to the Big Island. You okay, Iasius?
2: Well, I'm on Maui, so we haven't got hit for the hurricane for over 100 years. But anyways, he keeps answering my questions. My question is more about the timeline. I believe Elvis started like gospel music, and then he went to O-Town and then rock and roll. Am I wrong?
1: Yeah, that was it. Although, I mean, people used to say whenever the Pentecostals would be gripped by the Holy Spirit and they would start dancing and shaking out in the aisles, which is what he grew up, they used to call it rock and rolling. So we have to understand, as I argue in the book, that rock music really was sort of a spiritual movement. I mean, you look at people like Little Richard or Johnny Cash. These guys were, and Elvis, these guys were ministers first. They were part of the Pentecostal vibe. And people, first rock critics would go to these shows, these first rock shows with Elvis and Little Richard and all these guys. And they were like, this is like a Holy Tent revival, because it was that sort of ecstasy and being gripped by a power and all that. And I know the lyrics were goofy, but that's normal in the blues and in other types of music. But as I argue, rock music really was a sort of a spirituality that gave us a buffer once the great materialistic American empire rose after World War II. Elvis was the buffer telling us, hey, look inward, look to God, look to yourselves, you know. Don't let, you know, your emotions still matter in this sort of mechanistic world of nuclear bombs and satellites. So it's almost, yeah, you could say rock music was definitely a fusion of blues and gospel music. And it was always meant to be a spiritual music that tapped from the black plight, if you would.
0: Was Chuck Berry an influence in Elvis's career?
1: No, I think they came out around the same time. Most of his big influences was like, Sister Loretta and a lot of the black gospel, musicians that he really liked. And he liked a lot of the country music and all that. But, I think they're about the same time.
0: Next up, Stan in South Dakota is with us. Hey, Stan, go ahead.
3: Yeah. Thanks, George and Miguel. Say, I saw Elvis second to his last performance in Sioux Falls, South Dakota.
1: Oh, so jealous.
3: He put on a tremendous show, just tremendous. But the thing that I really believe Elvis was a true born-again Christian. Mm-hmm. And I think he won 3 Grammys for gospel, none for rock and roll, and none for country. So that kind of tells you something.
1: Oh, it does indeed. I would have to agree. His favorite music was gospel. There's no doubt about it. I think with Elvis, as I write in the book, Jesus was always going to be his ride or die God. That was simple. There was no arguing with that. But when Elvis came out, he was very much denounced by many of the Christian churches. Billy Graham was public about him. His own pastor turned on him and said that he'd been gripped by the devil. And that made him, that really hurt Elvis and made him very angry. And he started looking at these churches and saying, you know, these are more like businesses than they are churches, and they've turned on me. And so he started looking for more of Jesus in other places. He started asking questions. Well, where was Jesus when he was in Egypt and the lost years? And he started reading other takes about Jesus. And he sort of came to a more of the kind of cosmic Christ that you might find in the Gospel of John or whatever, the Christ consciousness. But that's the kind of Jesus that Elvis really was looking for. But yeah, Jesus was always his man in his life, that's for sure. But again, he had his own take, and he was burned by his former religions, and he did not like how many of the churches treated the poor and other people.
0: When he was drafted in 1958 by the military, did that help or hurt his career when he came back?
1: That is a good question that's been debated. I think that it's almost like he had to go because he was such a firebomb and it was so intense. And he was on the FBI's list and churches were angry. And the whole culture had pretty much changed because of Elvis. I mean, people don't understand what an atomic bomb he was to the psyche of the Western people. And it was all so intense. I always wondered, maybe it was almost a good thing that he needed to put the brakes on what he was doing. Cause I wonder if he would have burned out or something bad would have happened. I mean, people were threatening his life and so forth. And again, by then, I mean, it took Elvis, 3 years to become already the king, the most famous solo singer in history. So it was just something that, you know, might have been good.
0: How good was Tom Parker, his manager?
1: I know Tom gets a lot of slack, but I think he was perfect for Elvis because Elvis was famous and Parker took him to the stratosphere. They really worked together because Elvis was, as I compare him, Elvis was kind of like, think of alchemy. You've got Mercury, which was Elvis, chaotic energy and artistry and all that. And then you've got Saturn, which is the binding force that keeps Mercury together in the alchemical experiment, because Parker was all about the numbers and scheduling and all that. So they were really good for each other. And we have to remember that they knew each other for 20, they worked together for 20 years. And when things were going well, their relationship was very good and they were very close. When things started going bad with, Parker's gambling and Elvis's relationship and drugs, then yes, there was a lot of tension. But for 20 years, I would say people disagree with me. I think he was good for Elvis with some mistakes. I think he should have given Elvis more leeway with Hollywood and other decisions. But you also have to remember is Parker was sort of a mobster himself. You know how the Hollywood and music industry would suck singers dry and throw them aside and bully them. Parker could bully these big record companies and Hollywood studios to give Elvis enough freedom to be, artistically flexible and give him the money he really needed and, open the doors that other managers couldn't have done it. And you see that very much. I mean, Led Zeppelin had Grant. The good bands have very sort of mobster type managers because this industry is full of mobsters and corrupt people. So in that way, Parker was very good for Elvis.
0: Let's go to Michael in Toronto, Canada. Hey, Michael, go ahead.
4: Hi there. It sounds like you took a lot of what I was going to say tonight. For instance, did Elvis write two psalms? There will be peace in the valley. Reach out to Jesus. So that's the Christian part. And that Billy Graham was convinced that he went to heaven.
1: Oh. Well, that's good to hear. Again, Elvis, when he was a teenager, believed in reincarnation. He thought people were reincarnated, and he believed that people had a choice. You could be reincarnated, and you either choose to reincarnate and get closer to God every life, or you choose to reincarnate and choose the material world, and eventually you will go to oblivion. So, but I'm glad Billy Graham said that.
0: And you're right, Miguel. He would have been a great guest on this program.
1: Oh, yeah. He would have been right at home. All the topics you talk about. Again, he was into all these exemplars, from Manly P. Hall to theosophy, Buddhism, Taoism, ufology, alternative psychology. He was that was his passion. That's what he loved to talk about, and he could talk about for hours. And, you know, he would meet people here and there that might be interested. But unfortunately, a lot of people just wanted his money or his body.
0: Ed, Charlotte, North Carolina. Hey, Eddie, go ahead.
5: Hey, George. Before I start, I got a couple of questions, but I tried to get hold of you 3 or 4 months ago about the electricity problem, and they predicted 100 blackouts, and now AI has got all this. We got this crisis, but in the short term, possibly tomorrow morning, Donald Trump has poured over $300 billion into solving it, and is merging a little company into his company, and they have successfully created fusion, which will take care of our grid. They've been looking where to put it, Texas or whatever, and it's, and you know, you have a byproduct, which is helium. You don't lose anything. So all we're right. going to solve our whole grid.
0: Let's hope so. Save that for an open line night, all right?
5: Anyway, Elvis also must have picked the right man to do his book, because it sounds phenomenal about your book. I have 2 quick questions. One, I heard that that the mob people, they were having him do these little cheap movies one after the other, and he was fed up with it, and he told him he wasn't going to do it anymore, and that's why they just took his life. And that his dad was going around collecting evidence, and they broke in his car and took a file, and they also pulled up in front of his parents' house. They came on the porch, and they fired a warning shot up over their heads on the porch. I was going to see if, and since you mentioned that he did a private autopsy, I thought, maybe is this true that happened? And I heard that, you know, like you say, Priscilla said he could come out on a clear day, clap his hands, and cause clouds and rain to fall. And,
1: oh, yeah.
5: And
1: yeah, he could manipulate the weather. He could make objects move. He could, I mean, he was a natural born magician, or whatever you want to call it. I haven't heard of these things. I know, again, Vernon went silent afterwards. He did think Elvis was murdered, but he wanted to keep quiet because, again, the powers that be. I remember Elvis telling Larry Geller, because, yeah, Elvis was like, I want better roles. I want this and that. And he was frustrated. And he said something which was very brilliant. He said, look, Larry, in the old days, in this business, they would just take you out and give you cement shoes and throw you at the bottom of the river. Now these mobsters wear nice suits. They take you to meetings. They take you to lunch. And they'll destroy you, but they'll do it the other way. They'll cancel you. They'll find ways to blackmail you. It's what we have today. We don't need mobsters when we have corporate America, because they're just as evil. And Elvis knew how things were changing, and he knew how to play the game, whether he was in Vegas or Hollywood or the record industry. It's just that's just the way of the world. It's the way it was, and it's the way it is today.
0: Now, Vernon died 2 years after Elvis died. Were they close?
1: They were, yes, they were close. Unfortunately, because of Gladys's, what you might call lethal enmeshment, Vernon sort of became a third wheel. It's almost like Elvis was Gladys's husband in this relationship, but that's because Vernon was always very much a shy wallflower, just kind of beta male. So, but he loved him very much. And, Vernon was in charge of the money. There is a very heartbreaking story that once Elvis was in the hospital, because again, his health problems, the drugs and all that, he was detoxing. Vernon had a heart attack, and this is in the 70s. They're in the same room, and Elvis wanted to reminisce. And Vernon just unloaded and said, "You're the one who killed Mother. You're the one who killed Gladys." And he's like, "Why?" "Because she was so sick, because she never wanted him to be famous and to tour and all that. She didn't want all that money that Elvis wanted. He wanted to make money to make her happy, but it made her even more unhappy because she didn't care about that." And when Vernon told that to Elvis, he started sobbing and it broke his heart. And I always wonder if he ever recovered.
0: Good point. Miguel, come back again. Miguel Connor, the name of the book is The Occult Elvis. He's got another one coming out called The Occult David Bowie. And we will be back in a moment to talk about your Akashic Records on Coast to Coast AM.
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8: From ABC News, I'm Dave Packer. Sources tell ABC News that accused CEO killer Luigi Mangione plans to plead guilty to federal charges Friday. This just weeks before the start of a state murder trial. ABC News legal analyst Dan Abrams says it could be part of a defense strategy.
9: If he was ever going to have an argument about double jeopardy, this is the way to do it. Plead guilty in the federal case, make an argument in New York State where it's very protective against double jeopardy that he shouldn't be tried again.
8: Alarming reports about dangerous conditions on board the USS Abraham Lincoln aircraft carrier deployed in the Middle East for the better part of a year now. ABC senior Pentagon reporter Louis Martinez.
10: One of the things that we've heard about this carrier deployment is that it's been record-setting. It's been maybe at sea more than 250 days, but what's really drawn the most attention is the fact that it's been about 200 days with in between port visits. That's a lot.
8: A report from the Military Times alleges at least one sailor attempted to go overboard, and Senate Democrats also say they've heard of safety concerns, water contamination, and a shortage of basic supplies. The Justice Department has released the results of a years-long investigation into two California women's prisons, saying it outlines long-standing patterns of sexual misconduct by staff and reporting failures. ABC's Madison Wheel.
11: The Justice Department has provided California with a list of remedial measures required to address the violations that include expanded camera coverage, enhanced confidential reporting channels, strengthened investigative protocols, improved staff training, and other safeguards.
8: Now, the investigation was ordered after a lawsuit brought by more than 130 formerly incarcerated women. Tennessee and Oklahoma put inmates to death within 30 minutes of each other Thursday. Alabama followed suit hours later. First time three men were executed by lethal injection in one day since 2010. You're listening to ABC News.
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17: 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I'm keeping my eye on some major trouble down in Stockbridge tonight. A crash is blocking three right lanes on 75 southbound just after Mount Zion Boulevard, exit 231, and causing heavy delays. Take Mount Zion Parkway as an alternate to get back on track. Elsewhere, I'm seeing some mild delays on the west side of the city. 285 northbound at Langford Parkway, exit 5, is seeing some construction knocking out two right lanes and slowing that ride towards I-20. Devin Byers, Triple Team Traffic, 95.5 WSB.
18: I'm WSB meteorologist Christina Edwards. Hot and humid this weekend as temperatures climb into the upper 90s Friday, Saturday, and Sunday. Morning lows won't bring much relief as temperatures will remain in the mid to upper 70s. A daily chance of pop-up showers and thunderstorms through the afternoons.

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1: Up next, Amy Robeson back with us on Coast to Coast. We're going to talk about the Akashic Records and your Akashic Records when we come right back on Coast to Coast AM. Sea Crane has what you need to stay ready when severe weather knocks out your power and it's heading toward the Big Island in Hawaii. 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

0: And welcome back. George Norrie with you, Amy Robeson with us, an Akashic Records teacher, spiritual educator, and the founder of The Sacred Awakening. For more than 15 years, she has helped people strengthen their intuition, understand their soul's journey, and create meaningful healing through the practical spirituality. Her work explores the Akashic Records, past lives, ancestral patterns, soul contracts, in-between life experiences, and the deeper origins of the soul. Her website is linked up at coasttocoastam.com. Amy, welcome back. How have you been?
1: Hi, George. I'm great. How are you?
0: Great. For a lot of people that don't have the benefit of knowing your background, you had a very successful corporate career going and gave it all up. Tell us what happened.
1: I did. I wasn't fulfilled. I kept having this strong desire to help people in different ways. And so I finally had the courage to walk away from corporate after 10 years in that career, to explore spirituality to its depths. But it took me a long time to have the courage, because so often you think, what if it doesn't work out?
0: Yeah. And what got you into the spirituality realm in the first place?
1: I didn't want to be here anymore. I was searching for answers, and I was dealing with a lot of childhood trauma, and I forgot who I was. And so I started having spiritual guidance to do hot yoga at the time. And I finally ended up doing it, and it woke me right up. I ended up feeling so much better. I ended up wanting to dive deeper into meditation. And that once I started diving deeper into meditation, that's how I ended up starting to find the Akashic Records, because I was exploring dream interpretation, chakras, hands-on healing, things like that.
0: Well, aren't you glad you're here?
1: I'm so happy I'm here. I've met so many wonderful people. Thank you.
0: Now, the Akashic Records have different phrases. How do you interpret them? What are they?
1: Yes, so many people have different ways of working with them. So I like to think about the Akashic Records as like a Google database of the soul. Everything from the moment anything's ever existed starts recording in the Akash, specifically anything from the moment your soul exists starts recording in your Akashic Records. So everyone and everything has an Akashic Records that we can open up to receive love and guidance and support in any and all areas. And I like using it in different ways, from past life regression to just asking for everyday things, to understanding myself better, to just receiving love.
0: When I was a kid, they talked about the Book of Records. Were they talking about the Akashic Records? They just didn't use that name?
1: Yeah, I think so. The Book of Life, the Book of Records, absolutely.
0: Who records what goes on in the book?
1: Well, there's Archangel Metatron that is the keeper of the records for the Akash. I also feel like there's a lot of guides, and it's in the consciousness. The Akashic Records is a living, breathing consciousness that records as well.
0: Can we change the records once we do something, or are we stuck with them?
1: We can't necessarily delete something, because when you do something, it's already recorded, but you can change your relationship to the experience. And so let's say you had a traumatic experience as a kid or an adult. The way we're reacting to that experience can change as we're working inside of the Akash. And so we can heal, we can feel better about, we can have alternative perspectives, because the guardians, also known as the masters, teachers, and loved ones, are there to support you in understanding different perspectives, and also there to support you in releasing what no longer serves you.
0: Does everything we do in our life get recorded in the Akashic Records?
1: Every single thing.
0: Oh boy.
1: Absolutely.
0: You can't hide anything, right?
1: Yeah, they're not there to judge. I think that sometimes, even my students in Sacred Awakening, where I teach the Akashic Records, I think that sometimes they feel like they have to show up perfect, and that's not the case. They know you're having a human experience, and they often find humor in the things that we stress about, and they talk to you in a way, the guardians, they talk to you in a way that you understand. They talk to you in your humor. They talk to you in your sarcasm and in the ways that you would say certain words so that you understand that they love you. They're not getting caught up in the things that we get stressed about. They're helping us to get out of that anxiety loops or that stressful situation.
0: Have you taught yourself how to get into the Akashic Records of other people?
1: Yeah, so I was given a modality, a specific method. It's called the Sacred Awakening Method that I teach my students. I open the Akashic Records using crystalline energy, and the guardians help with assigning the crystalline energy. Everybody has, you can think of the crystalline energy as keys to unlocking the door for your records. And so I teach that method inside of my program called Sacred Awakening.
0: Now, when we take calls next hour, beyond just questions about the Akashic Records and what we're going to be talking about tonight, if somebody wants you to tap into their records, can you do that over the
1: Absolutely.
0: Phone?
1: Absolutely. Yeah, I love doing readings. The only thing I suggest is not doing medical just because we don't have enough time.
0: Right. Okay, we'll do that. We'll get to that when we get to that's amazing.
1: I'm excited.
0: It really is. What is the benefit of knowing what your records are?
1: I feel like the benefit of knowing what the records are allows you to show up differently because, one, you have them on demand. Sometimes we're stressed out in the middle of the night and we can't call a friend, and you can lean into the records. Sometimes you just need an alternative perspective. Sometimes you're wanting to throw out an idea, and what the records do is it allows you to just be held in love. And sometimes that's all we need, is just to be held in love and to know that we're supported. And I find that they're an amazing life tool because they help you in any area of your life.
0: Amy, do the records go beyond our current life? I mean, if we had 3 reincarnated lives or 50, are they all in the same record?
1: Yes. Yeah. Absolutely. So you could have had 1,000 lives and they're all going to be recorded. It's going to record from the moment your soul comes into its inception. So your soul doesn't immediately go into a lifetime. Your soul is in the cosmos, studying, figuring out what it wants to do and how it wants to be embodied. And so we can go all the way into inception with the Akashic Records.
0: What can we learn from the Akashic Records?
1: I personally love learning about myself. So it's an amazing self-discovery tool that you can use to figure out why maybe you behave a certain way, or why a certain pattern keeps showing up, or how to communicate better with your spouse. Or I use the records to build my entire business, from program design to social media content. Like the possibilities of how you use it is endless.
0: You're podcasting now too, aren't you?
1: Yeah, I've been doing it for almost 3 years, I want to say. My podcast is Awakening with Amy Robeson, and we talk about spirituality.
0: Can the records help you with making choices in your life?
1: Yes. If you are let's say you're deciding, like, should I take this new job? What would be the benefit of taking this new job? Yes, you can absolutely ask questions like that. You can ask questions around other possibilities as well. The thing about any question around a possibility is they're going to give you an answer based on that moment in time. You have free will, so you can decide if you want to do it or you don't want to do it. I once had the guardians. I when I was back in my career, I decided I wanted to teach yoga, and I did it privately. And when I was done getting certified, I wanted to teach at a studio, which is really hard. And so I used the records to figure out what studio I can go to. The records told me, hey, go to this studio, talk to the owner about teaching kids yoga and see if you can observe the kids' yoga class. And it wasn't even on my radar. So I did that. I went to the studio and I was like, hey, can I observe the kids' yoga class? And he's absolutely, we're going to have one. And I think it was in a day or two. So I went, and then a couple weeks later, he actually invited me to start co-teaching the kids' yoga class. And then eventually I got on the adult classes to teach the adult classes as well. But if I wouldn't have taken divine action on that, I wouldn't have got the opportunity. The Guardians actually gave me 3 suggestions on where to go. I followed up on 2 of the 3. The other one was too far away for me to drive. In both places, I got the job, which was really neat at the time.
0: What kind of examples can you give us, Amy, of somebody who went into their Akashic Records and found out something they didn't know that they did in the past? Like maybe they were a serial killer for something or something like that.
1: Yeah, we are not all perfect angels. That's why we're still here. And so I've had different past life regressions with different clients of mine. I've had some that were a part of the fall of Lemuria, some that were a part of the fall of Atlantis. I've had some that didn't do the greatest things. Maybe they were a part of the witch hunts. But that's whenever you're shown a past life like that, it's not to make you feel bad about the past. It's to have you understand why you may be behaving or why you may have fears around certain things. And so when we do a past life regression in the Akashic Records, what we're doing is we're going to retrieve that part of your soul that is stuck, frozen in time, reliving that experience when you don't need to be anymore.
0: It is dramatic, isn't it?
1: It is, but it's extremely freeing. Extremely freeing, and like very big breakthroughs for people, especially like if they're afraid to use their intuition or afraid of making a mistake. It's usually stems back to something that happened in the past that we can free.
0: Give us an example of you doing a reading for somebody and what you went through with them.
1: Oh, so the way I do readings in the Akashic Records is my clients are in a unconscious state. And what I mean by that is they're able to talk to me and I do not tell them, because once I open the records, their subconscious starts sharing things similar to hypnosis. I'm not certified in hypnosis. It's not hypnosis, but it has a similar feel. And the Guardians guide me to guide them. And the client is the one that's sharing what is being seen, experienced through the past life regression. And so it becomes a very tactile, very connected experience, because I'm not telling them. They're actually getting to experience it and clear it, and we clear it together. And so an example of this might be, I once took a person in to a past life where they were about to be hung for being a witch. And this person has had a lot of things and a lot of issues with their throat, from GERD to speaking up and things like that. And so the second we opened the records, her neck started turning red. And she's like, I'm like standing up. I'm about to be hung. I feel a noose around my neck. And so anytime something like that, this is dramatic, just so you know, I'm like sharing something very dramatic. We're going to walk them through, one, feeling safe to explore this, and then two, clearing it. I've also had like past life regressions where, we are doing something that's very normal. Like they're standing in the kitchen cooking dinner, and they're stressed. Or I had another client where, she led her village to victory by actually, negotiating peace amongst a neighboring village as well. And so we can go in to get, gifts, and we can go in to clear trauma.
0: When the soul leaves the body, where does it go and how does it come back?
1: So, in the Akashic Records, we can do what I call in-between life regressions. And so when the soul leaves the body, it's going to first pull away, and then it's going to go through a process that it knows what to do. So some souls require additional support, like angels to come in or guides to come in to help them leave that lifetime, because sometimes the life was hard for them to leave. I just recently did one where the past self in that past life, all of her family disappeared off into war, and she died alone. And she waited many, many years, over 30 years, for her family to come home. And so when her soul left the body, it was afraid to leave the earth realm. And so a bunch of her team came in, and ancestors came in to help her transition. Other souls, sometimes they're like, great, I'm going to leave, but first I'm going to say goodbye to my loved ones that are still in body in the human realm, and then they're going to take off. And then depending on what they're ready to do, they might go into a healing cycle. They might go into a review. They might go into some sort of sacred geometry portal. It just depends on the soul and where the soul is, what the soul is prepping to do next.
0: Who performs the life review for us? Angels, or who does it?
1: It just depends on the soul. So what I have seen with my clients is they almost go into like a sacred area, and however their soul is going to be able to receive the review the best is going to be their experience. So each experience is unique. So, and I'll give you an example. When my step-grandma died, when I saw her in review, she was in a 70s living room with shag carpet, going through photo albums. When I've done past life regression and between life regressions, I've had another client that goes into like a viewing area, like a movie screen. I've had other clients where they have some other souls that are with them, and they're each in their own pod doing their own review. So it just depends on the soul and how they're going to be able to receive it and interpret the information. Because you got to keep in mind, this is your human watching your soul do this. And so it's how the human mind can interpret it as well.
0: Do souls meet other souls that we had lives with when we were alive?
1: Yeah, absolutely. Are you talking about like in the cosmos, or are you talking about here on Earth?
0: In the cosmos.
1: Yes, yes. So I call this the synchronicity station. So all the souls go to like a class, and they all talk about how they're going to remember each other. And one can have like a locket. Another soul might go, you're going to remember me through my perfume. Another soul, a couple could be like, we're going to remember each other through a dance. Another could be, I'm going to pass you on the street and I'm going to look at you, and I'm here to remind you who you are. So not everyone we are encountering in this lifetime, we have a relationship with. Sometimes it's just a random stranger in a coffee shop, while there's other ones that we spend chapters of our life with, or our entire life with. So it just depends on what it is, but we agree on ahead of time on synchronicities that will help us remember our soul tribe, our soul family, our soulmates, because we have more than one soulmate as well.
0: We're going to come back in a moment with Amy Robeson and talk more about the Akashic Records and calls next hour. We'll tell you about that later on when we come back.
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12: News, I'm Dave Blacker. A possible change in a plea in a major murder case.
13: Just weeks before his state murder trial, sources say accused CEO killer Luigi Mangione plans to plead guilty in federal court. Sources tell ABC News the dramatic announcement is set for tomorrow at a hearing in downtown Manhattan.
12: ABC's Matt Rivers. Alarming reports about dangerous conditions on board the USS Abraham Lincoln aircraft carrier, including extreme exhaustion. It's serving a record-long deployment in the Middle East, more than 250 days without a port stop. Evacuations tonight in Ohio's Hamilton County as floodwaters rise along the Whitewater River. And Indiana Governor Mike Braun declaring a statewide disaster emergency today with floodwaters up to some rooftops. Vandalism at the World War II Memorial in Washington, D.C. Red paint on the walls and something poured into the fountain that made it bubble. Crews could be seen washing the paint this evening and trying to remove the suds. This is ABC News.
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10: It's 3:34 in the Loud Security Systems Traffic Center. I wish I had better news for those of you stuck in that heavy traffic through Stockbridge tonight. An earlier crash is now blocking two right lanes on 75 southbound just before Highway 138. Hop off 75 early at Mount Zion Boulevard, exit 231, and take Mount Zion Parkway to get back on track. Elsewhere on the East Freeway, I'm watching mild delays on I-20 eastbound at Panola Road, exit 71, due to construction blocking at least one lane. Devin Byers, Triple Team Traffic, 95.5 WSB.
9: I'm WSB meteorologist Christina Edwards. Partly cloudy, hot and humid for Friday with a high of 97, heat index values in the triple digits. A few pop-up showers and thunderstorms through the afternoon.

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1: We'll take your calls next hour with Amy Robeson as we talk about the Akashic Records. 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

0: And welcome back. George Norrie along with Amy Robeson. Amy's website is linked up at coasttocoastam.com. She's got a great website. She's got a lot of information up there, including where her podcast is that you can listen to. Amy, is there like a soul tribunal up there that judges us?
1: We go through a review, and there are guides and counsels that we talk to, but they're not judging us in the term of like reprimanding. They're judging in the term of how do you want your soul to evolve, and what are you striving for? And then they assist you in looking for ways to do that, but they're not sitting there reprimanding you.
0: Is reincarnation a gift or something they force on us?
1: No, they never force it. It's up to the soul to decide if they want to reincarnate. I had recently in between life regression where my client continued to pick easier lives. And so the next life, her guides were like, it's important that you pick a more challenging life so you can move quicker through some of these experiences if that's what you want to do. But it's totally up to the soul if they want to do that. And they have time to sit in the cosmos. It's not like you go back and you immediately reincarnate. You get to take your time. You get to heal. You get to learn lessons. You get to go to school.
0: Did I pick my parents or did I just luck out?
1: You picked your parents. Absolutely. We pick our guardians, our parents. For example, like I didn't grow up with my biological dad.

0: I grew up with my stepdad, and I definitely was involved in picking my stepdad because he was definitely meant to be a part of my life, even though he wasn't blood. So yes, we pick our parents. And I know that's hard for some people because they're like, why would I pick? Like if you, some people have wonderful parents and then some people don't have the greatest, parents, and they're like, why would I do that? And there's reasons why you chose them, because you're here to learn and you're here to evolve.
1: What is the life review like?
0: The life review, like I said earlier, looks a little different for everyone. One of the ways that I'd like to describe one of the recent ones that I had was it was just like a movie reel almost, where it's showing you different experiences and showing you how that experience impacted other people in that experience, so you can understand their perspective. They're showing you things that you did really well. They're showing you things that made a difference. They're also showing you where you may have fallen short or may have misinterpreted your judgment or the other person or people or experiences, reactions, the people that involved in the experience, their reaction. And how your words or how your decisions impacted them as well. And so it's to understand where you were and where you're at.
1: Is there any magic involved in this?
0: What do you mean by magic?
1: Mystical things that just happen because they're superb.
0: I think so. I like to think of like the synchronicities as magic, especially like the meeting of when you're supposed to meet someone and how you're supposed to meet someone. I just had a friend come and visit me here in Tennessee, and we're definitely soulmates. The moment we saw each other, we knew we were going to be friends, and I recognized her and she recognized me. And I've had this throughout my life. And so there's definitely magic involved in terms of soul recognition, remembrance, connection, synchronicities. Yeah, I love it. We get to do this. This is an honor to be human, to be embodied, to get to grieve, to get to be sad, to get to be angry, to get to be excited, and to have bliss. Like, it's such an honor that we get to have this experience.
1: Is the Akashic Records important for our current life or our past lives?
0: Both, but most importantly, the current life, because you're in this lifetime, you're in this realm, we're meant to be anchored in this realm. And if a past life is showing up, it's to better this lifetime.
1: Why do we need Akashic Records when we should be able to remember the things we did?
0: Yeah, well, everybody has different ways of remembering. Some people are drawn to the records to help them remember. Some people are drawn to other modalities as well. And so it's just what's speaking to you. There's so many different modalities out there. And so the records start speaking to people when they're ready to start accessing them. And so no one modality is better than the other. It's just what is your soul craving to learn at the moment, and how do you want to master that modality? Because the Akashic Records is a life tool. It's not just a one and done thing. It's a tool that you can use for self-discovery all throughout the rest of your life once you discover them.
1: Is it better to discover the Akashic Records before we pass on?
0: For me, I'm so grateful I discovered them when I discovered them, because it completely changed my life. Now, with that also being said, you don't have to discover the Akashic Records before you pass away. You're not going to get an extra gold star. It's how are you living your life and what's speaking to you so that you can evolve.
1: When you do pass on, though, how do they review you? Do they come and get your soul and sit you down? What do they do?
0: Again, it's going to depend on the soul. Some people will have additional. Oh, this is a fun story. I had a client that when she went in to review, there were thousands upon thousands upon thousands of souls sitting in this pod that she went into a review to take a look at her life. And so it was like a meeting ground. It was like a stop on the way into the next experience of what her soul was wanting to experience. And so just depends on the soul.
1: What is an elemental soul?
0: An elemental soul is very much connected to the elemental realm. You can think of the elemental realm, fairies, elves, the dragons, pixies, all those types of beings. And they're very much connected to the elements themselves. And they're very earthy.
1: Are they favorable?
0: Oh, yeah. So it just, so let me back up for a second. So when our souls have the tendency to hang out in particular realms, so we have star seeds, they're going to hang out in galactic realms. You have angelic beings that love to hang out in the angelic realm. And then we have the elementals that love to hang out in the elemental realm. These are all souls that are, for, and I'm going to put this in quotations, good. They're all learning lessons. It's just a realm in which their soul likes to hang out the most in.
1: Is the Akashic Record review a pleasant experience for the soul or not?
0: Yes, I think so. Just because what's happening is you are not 100% human anymore. Now, you do have a deep connection to the human experience still. And because of that, you want to be able to understand the review on a deeper level, but you're not fully attached to the ego. You're not attached to the ego at all. And so you're able to go into the review from spirit's perspective, from a more whole perspective as well. And you're not in, in judgment. You're looking at it through multiple perspectives, and they're giving you multiple perspectives. So maybe one time you said something, what you thought was justified, but in the review, you notice how badly that hurt the person and how it impacted them in their life, and how your words can hurt and how you could have done something differently. But then they'll also show you the things that you did really well and the impact you made on people, and that maybe you didn't even realize was such a big deal. So I think it's really cool, but it's not bad.
1: What would you say is one of the strangest reviews you've gone through?
0: Do you mean like an actual review or the in-between life regression?
1: Yeah, whatever.
0: Okay. So for me, the strangest in-between life regression that I have gone on is moving from realm to realm, but also noticing how different soul groups handle things. And so one of the lifetimes that we went into, the cool part about the in-between life regressions is we first do past life regression, so we can get into the in-between life regression. And one of my clients, the lifetime we went into was the most wonderful life she experienced. And the guardians wanted her to experience that because they wanted contrast so that she could see that she could have a really good life in this lifetime here in present day moment. And then when we went through the past into the cosmos, every single way that we go in is unique to the soul and what wants to be revealed. And this particular client that I'm thinking of to share a story about, they were showing something really important with her guides that were there to counsel her, and how they each had something on them to help her remember who she was from different lifetimes. So there was one that had like a tiger emblem, another one that had particular gems and jewels on, but each one represented something that she had overcame or had confidence in a previous lifetime.
1: It is remarkable, to be sure. Have you ever been disappointed dealing with the Akashic Records?
0: That's a great question. So, yes and no. And what I mean by that is sometimes you want a different answer than what the guardians give you. And so your human self can get disappointed because they're not telling you what you want to hear versus what is necessary to hear. And so the guardians are always going to share what is appropriate to share with you, even if you don't want to hear it, but you're always ready to hear it. They're never going to share something that you're not ready to hear, even if you get disappointed or upset or sad, because they know that that's a part of the process for you to start to overcome something or to learn something. But yeah, you can be disappointed, and that's perfectly normal because we're having a human experience, and the emotional body or the ego or the inner child can get annoyed or upset. I've had clients where they're upset in the moment, and then the next day they're like, thank you, I realized that I absolutely needed to hear that, and it just took me a minute to process it.
1: Now, when we do calls next hour, Amy, and they want readings, if they want readings, what do you need from them?
0: Just for them to ask an open-ended question. So avoid yes or no questions. Open-ended question is, instead of saying, will I get the job? Like, what would be a great step for me to take to get a new job opportunity?
1: Or what would be a better job opportunity for me?
0: Absolutely, yeah. And I can help with that, too.
1: What type of relationship should I have, not am I going to have one?
0: Yes, correct.
1: Okay, so folks, avoid yes or no's, and that's something specific that she can give you a decent answer. Now, when you go into the record, how do you obtain it?
0: Oh, I'm very claircognizant, so my knowing comes through. Sometimes I'm clairaudient, where I can hear the guardians say something. Sometimes they'll give me a visual, but the guardians are answering the question, and I'm just channeling it. So your masters, teachers, and loved ones from your Akashic Records are going to share it.
1: Well, let them know we're on the radio, so they have to act quick.
0: They know. I'm very fast. I can do lots of readings.
1: And you take readings normally through your website, don't you?
0: I do free group readings. I'll do, sometimes I do one-on-one readings. I teach a lot of group programs. So, I have one-on-one clients right now, but, I mostly give my single readings to my students.
1: And you've got some free downloads on your website, don't you?
0: Yeah, we have a free Akashic Record Masterclass coming up on September 1st. We have an intuition quiz coming out. So you can go to theamyrobison.com/free, and you can check out. We have 20+ free meditations. We have the masterclass and the quiz I'm excited about that's coming up for the Akashic Records.
1: This has really turned your life around, hasn't it?
0: My life is completely different than I ever imagined it to be. I get to talk to people all around the world, and I love it. It's absolutely amazing.
1: We'll come back in a moment with Amy Robeson and take phone calls, ask her questions. If you want an Akashic Record peeking into your book, and we'll all hear what it is, just ask her that specific question. We'll be back.
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8: From ABC News, I'm Dave Packer. Multiple sources tell ABC News that U.S. intelligence officials did not assess there was a highly credible plot against President Trump when the administration made the remarkable decision to covertly transfer him to a different plane for his departure from last month's NATO summit in Turkey. That intelligence originated with Israel, which did not have time to fully vet the information, say the sources. Lawmakers are asking if an aircraft carrier deployed in the Middle East has been at sea too long. ABC's Martha Raddatz.
9: Growing concerns over conditions aboard the USS Abraham Lincoln after a staggering 250 days at sea, including more than 200 consecutive days without a single port call. The majority of those days, combat operations in the Middle East. Some sailors' families reportedly told the Military Times that at least two sailors tried to jump overboard. A U.S. official telling ABC News a sailor on the Lincoln did go overboard earlier this month and was quickly recovered. The incident is under investigation.
8: The defense secretary calls a long-term deployment amid the war in Iran completely misrepresented. Sources telling ABC News alleged CEO killer Luigi Mangione could change his plea to guilty as early as Friday, with the state trial just weeks away. ABC News legal analyst Brian Buckmeyer.
10: I think the plan is to try to get a good deal from the judge, sidestep the prosecution, take it from there, and then hope a double jeopardy argument wins in state court. And that's how you get Luigi Mangione serving 12 years in prison, because they probably believe this is a mitigation case rather than a trial case. That's the only thing that makes sense to me.
8: President Donald Trump's handpicked Kennedy Center board has voted to close the center for 2 years for renovations. And according to Democratic Congresswoman Joyce Beatty, the board is also moving forward with adding Trump's name back somewhere on the building after a judge ordered the center to stop calling itself the Trump Kennedy Center. 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
20: 405 in the Loud Security Systems Traffic Center. If you're traveling out on the 75 corridor on the south side, I know that crash for a while was southbound down around 138 Stockbridge. Also, the road work, it's on the west side, perimeter 25 north and south, right around MLK. Two left lanes are down. Stephanie Stallworth, triple team traffic, 95.5 WSB.
21: I'm WSB meteorologist Christina Edwards. Hot and humid this weekend as temperatures climb into the upper 90s Friday, Saturday, and Sunday. Morning lows won't bring much relief as temperatures will remain in the mid to upper 70s. A daily chance of pop-up showers and thunderstorms through the afternoons.

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0: And welcome back, George Norrie, along with Amy Robeson. We'll take your calls this hour. Amy, is there anything very spiritual or religious about the Akashic Records?
1: It's extremely spiritual, but it meets you where you're at. So if you're religious, they'll talk to you in religious terms. If you're spiritual, they'll talk to you in spiritual terms. If you're neither of those things, but you're just curious, they're going to talk to you in a way that you understand. But they don't care about religion or any of that. What they care about is that you're interested in exploring who you are.
0: Was this created by God? How did it develop?
1: Well, we can use any word, right? God, universe, creation. And it
0: consciousness.
1: Yes, consciousness. It has its own consciousness. And so Akash in Sanskrit means space. And so it has its own consciousness that in creation, God, universe creates everything. So it was created by creation itself.
0: What do people generally ask you about their Akashic Records?
1: Anything and everything.
0: Really?
1: Yeah. Like, I've had all sorts of fun questions. So, yeah, it just depends on what they have going on in their life and what they're wanting support with. Sometimes people don't know what to ask. And so a good question would be, what serves my highest good for me to know today?
0: What age brackets do you normally check?
1: 18 and up. So a lot of my clients are usually in their mid-30s. And then I have clients as old as, I think, 80.
0: Well, what do they want to know?
1: All sorts of things. Just age is just a number. So they're still wanting to live their life and explore. My grandma's 88. She still loves this stuff.
0: Are they concerned about the afterlife?
1: No, the ones that are exploring the records right now are more interested in what they can do here in the now.
0: Have you ever had a client lose its soul, leave the body, and then come back?
1: Like have an out-of-body experience?
0: Sort of like that.
1: Yeah, I've done different healings and activations where they feel like they're out of their body. And then a lot of the healings that we do inside of the Akashic Records, people do go into like deep trances. And so sometimes they don't know where they just went. And then all of a sudden we're coming out of the activation meditation. And so, yeah, you can have an out-of-body experience.
0: How soon is the Akashic reading after someone dies?
1: I wouldn't go, like if you had a loved one that just passed away, you can go and ask questions, but a lot of times the loved one, it takes a little bit for them to transition. And so if you're wanting like immediate contact, my best suggestion is to just pay attention to what's going on around you because they're already sending you signs, but you can have it as early as the next day if you want. I wouldn't suggest the same day, but you can, let me say that as well. Also, sometimes it's important to go into the records just to be held. So you can use the records to hold you and to process the death and to grieve. But if you're wanting like contact, you can start to pay attention to the things that are happening around you because your loved one is already sending you information.
0: What is the goal of the life review? What's its intent?
1: For the soul to understand where it can evolve and what it did well and what it can work on.
0: Do you find that most souls need to get better?
1: We're all having a human experience as a soul, and so we forget things and we handle things with emotions sometimes instead of looking at alternative perspectives. And so, yeah, I think there's always room for us to grow and to have a better understanding.
0: All right, let's take some calls. They're lining up for you. We'll start with Rick in Pittsfield, Massachusetts. Rick, welcome to the program.
2: Hi, guys. Thank you for taking my call today.
0: Sure thing, Rick.
1: Hi, Rick.
2: And to Donna, shout out. Hope you guys are doing well tonight. I've had a lot going on in my life lately. George knows some of my story. But just not sure if I'm going to move or if I should move or if I am moving where I should move to, if there's anything along those lines.
1: They're saying move to where you're wanting to move to, but what's important is that you clear your energy. Like, it's really important that you clear the noise around your energy, because then you'll trust your decision more. Because right now you're just kind of bogged down with like old thoughts, old emotions. And if you don't have a good grounding practice, just take like a selenite stick or go outside and ground in the grass and take some nice deep breaths and just imagine your entire field being cleared. Because right now you just got a lot of noise in your field.
0: And then what do you mean by noise?
1: Sometimes we pick up on like other people's energies as empaths, or you could just be processing all the different like decisions and things like that. And then you can walk into Walmart and have like a bunch of energy in that, because there's a ton of people there, right? And so you want to clean up other people's energy out of your field, and you want to also clean up old thoughts so that you're standing solid in your own body, so you can understand what's the best direction to go as well. And you're not doing it based on other people's emotions or thoughts.
0: Now, what's the easiest way for him to clean that up?
1: 10 deep conscious breaths, inhaling through the nose, exhaling out through the mouth. And it's just saying, I am clear, I am clear. And just breathing and imagining that you have light coming into you and that your feet are just sinking into the earth. And the more you ground, the more you breathe, the more you'll clear. You can also clear with selenite wand. You can clear with sage or incense. You can clear with sound like a bell or a drum. You just want to find your preferred clearing tool. Like my daughter and I have a 5-year-old. We just cleared all of our crystals with incense and a rattle the other day.
0: And if he does that, then he'll get the answer to what he's looking for?
1: Yeah, he'll feel more solid in himself to trust the decision he already knows is true.
0: All right. Good luck, Rick. Hope everything works out for you. But just 10 deep breaths, that's all it takes?
1: Yeah, 10 deep breaths throughout the day. You can clear just by just breathing and getting into your body.
0: Next up, Sherry's with us in the state of Washington. Hi, Sherry.
3: Hi there. Hi. Thank you for taking my call.
0: Sure.
3: I'm just wondering if there's anything that's coming through to you that would help me, that maybe I should remember, or that would help me reach my highest destiny at this time.
1: They're saying study what you find interesting and to be a student of love. And what they mean by that is, like, how can I give myself more love in this moment? Especially when your thoughts start to wander and it doesn't make you feel good. And what they're saying by that is sometimes you might criticize yourself or you might look at yourself in a different way. And so when they're saying to be a student of love, it's like, how can I actually give myself compassion in this moment? They're also saying that it would be really great for you to work with pink amethyst, because the amethyst energy will bring in protection and connection to spirit. And then it will also work on the love part with you as well.
3: Thank you. Yeah, I'm trying to get in a direction. I just have this deep felt feeling to, I want to help get water to the people that are having a struggling time with getting fresh water, and I want to help the donkeys that there's some donkeys out there that are having a hard time. I never liked donkeys really or bonded with them or anything, but it just touched my heart this year because they're skinning some of them alive and they're doing other things too. Oh. They're killing them, slaughtering them for some cosmetic reasons or whatever, but I just feel that really deeply within my heart, and I want to get somehow be able to help them.
1: Yeah, so I would do some research on some local foundations or in that area, and then this also is bringing you back into the love and into studying and things like that. But look for the foundations in that area and you can definitely help, because it's going to light something up in your soul that's going to bring you down a completely different path. That's
0: all right, good luck, Sherry. Thank you. Have you ever had a reading session, Amy, and somebody just breaks down emotionally?
1: Oh, for sure. Yes. Tears are good because we're releasing something that's old.
0: They heal the soul, don't they?
1: Absolutely. Absolutely. All of our tears have, I read this once that they can put it underneath a microscope, and an anger tear, when we're releasing anger, looks different than a sadness tear or an excited tear. Isn't that cool?
0: Let's go to our friend John in Wisconsin. Hello there, John.
4: Hello, George. Hello, Amy. I have a brief comment and a question, please. The Akashic Records and everything Amy's talking about is all new to me, and it's very interesting. Earlier, George asked Amy if he selected his parents, and Amy said yes, and obviously that would have been done in an unconscious state led by the soul. My question is a bit vague and elementary, but I have to start somewhere. Amy, is there anything I can do with the remainder of my time on Earth in my conscious state so that my next step with the soul will lead to much wiser decisions and comfort than those I've made on Earth? Thank you, Amy. And George, thank you for taking my call.
1: Yeah, no problem. So they're saying live life to its fullest. Do the things that are uncomfortable. Do the things that you've been putting on the back burner. Do the things that you know are necessary, even if you want to move away from them. And what they're saying is, like, I see you having some uncomfortable conversations about things that have hurt you in the past, or you on ways that you may have shown up for other people in the past. But the main thing is just living life. Like, what do you want to do? What's on your bucket list? How can you start moving towards those things? What are the small action steps that you can take daily on those? And it's more of a thought-provoking question for you to sit with. And they're saying, you would benefit from journaling, like, all of the things that you would like to do, and then putting them on the calendar to start to do them. And I just see you doing some really cool things. So I love this question. It's a really great question.
0: Next up, Nancy, east of the Rockies in Philadelphia. Hello, Nance. Welcome to the program.
5: Hi there. I have a comment and a question.
0: All right.
5: My comment is this. I've been laughing my head off while I've been on hold, because the bumper music first was Till There Was You, and the next one was What a Wonderful World. And those are two songs I always sing as a music major when I go to open mic night. Huh. In any event, my question is this. I heard Amy say that a person can have more than one soulmate. This confuses me, because I got married and divorced the man I married, only married for 6 years, and I divorced him, the father of my 41-year-old, 40 years ago, because he turned out to be a very bad person. And I didn't date anybody for 30 years. 10 years ago, I dated a much older man, and that became so difficult of a relationship that it broke my heart. I broke up with him just recently. And so my question is this. Is it possible that there could be another soulmate, or were either of those men, in fact, my actual soulmate?
1: Great question. So let's first talk about what a soulmate is. So a soulmate doesn't have to be romantic. It can be platonic. And we can have soulmates that are great, great friends that we'll never have a romantic relationship with. And you have over 20 soulmates in this lifetime. Not all of them are romantic. And I do see a romantic soul friend, and they're being cheeky right now. They're saying soul friend that's going to come into your life that's going to eventually be a romantic soul mate. But it's going to kindle a friendship first that will eventually evolve into a romantic relationship. And then you have some soulmates that have been in your life, off and on throughout your life for quite some time, but you have a good amount of soulmates in this lifetime.
0: So that'll work out for her?
1: Yeah, absolutely. Just has to put herself out there to have friendships and do different things.
0: Nancy, give us a few bars of Till There Was You.
5: There were birds all around, but I never saw them winging. No, I never saw them at all, till there was you.
0: Perfect. Thank you.
1: I love it.
0: Good luck. That's great. Erica's with us in Los Angeles. Welcome to the program. Hi, Erica.
6: Hi, George. Hi, Amy. Thank you so much for taking my call. It's great to be on with you after a long, long, many years listener.
0: Thank you.
6: I have suffered. I'm young. I still believe I'm young. I'm 47 years old. I've suffered with some back issues and chronic pain since I was in my early 20s and was told that I would never be able to carry a pregnancy. Well, that was in the beginning. I've now seen some new doctors in the last 10 years, and they told me that wasn't true, that the body's incredible and you'd be surprised what the body can do. So I started as a single woman looking into IVF. So my question is, am I maybe not making the right decisions, but am I on the right path? I have a lot of doubt because of my chronic pain, but it's something that, a switch that I guess I turned off when I was told it couldn't happen. And now I feel like I've tried IVF. It's failed many times, but I still have that hope. I just don't know if I'm on the right path, if that makes sense.
1: Yeah. So a couple things. I'm here to share a small piece of my story with you. It took my husband and I, over 4 years to get pregnant. We did not have to do IVF. I was told, in my early 20s that I would most likely never carry a pregnancy. I carried a pregnancy. My daughter's 5. She's wonderful. And I've dealt with chronic pain most of my adult life. I feel amazing right now. Like, I feel so amazing. And the reason why the Guardians are having me say that is because it's important to hear stories for you that are successful, because it helps you rewire your brain. The other thing too is, they're wanting you to consider the possibility of this happening through a romantic relationship, because there's several possibilities out there, and it will become easier for you if that is something you're open to. Now, if you're not open to, you can take any path you want, but they're saying that there's like a really good romantic relationship that's in the forefront if you open yourself up to that possibility and put yourself out there, because the support system is necessary, and that's the nerves behind it. I hope that makes sense.
0: All right, we're going to come back with Amy in just a moment on Coast to Coast and take final calls. 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
8: 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I'm Bloomberg's Justin Milliner on the Black Business Beat.
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2: 434, the Loud Security Systems Traffic Center. Still working the crash on the south side, 75 South, near 138 left lane, gets you by that area. Also, the traffic and the construction out there on the east side. It's 20 headed westbound over by Panola Road with some delays in play. Stephanie Stallworth, Triple Team Traffic, 95.5 WSB.
3: I'm WSB meteorologist Christina Edwards. Partly cloudy, hot and humid for Friday with a high of 97, heat index values in the triple digits. A few pop-up showers and thunderstorms through the afternoon.

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3: 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If there is inflammation, that inflammation needs to be stopped. High blood pressure, high cholesterol, kidney disease, various types of cancer, depression, autoimmune disorders, osteoporosis, even fatty liver are chronic signs of inflammation and can be aided by supporting the body's ability to protect those cells that it needs. 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

0: And welcome back, George Norrie, with our final segment with Amy Robeson as we talk about the Akashic Records and take your calls. Amy, how does dealing with the Akashic Records make one a better person?
1: Through self-discovery. I have people in my Akashic Record program called Sacred Awakening that we hang out for 4 months, and their life completely changes within a four-month time period because they gain confidence about themselves. They understand a different perspective of how they're showing up, what ways they can show up differently, how they can shift their relationship with themselves, how they can shift their relationship with others. And what ends up happening is they're just a completely different person.
0: Just by doing that?
1: Yeah. I just recently had a spouse that came to our in-person retreat. We have a in-person retreat every year, and we're having one again this year in October. And her spouse came, and he's like, Amy, my wife is just completely different. She was lost because she was a caregiver for quite some time. And she found herself again inside the Akashic Records. And he was just so grateful that she started playing in the records. And so he just wanted me to tell me about her transformation. And it's fun to see when the spouse sees it too.
0: What do you recommend we do in our lifestyle right now to affect our Akashic Records when we pass on?
1: Live life to its fullest. Do the things that are uncomfortable. Do brave things. Do courageous things. Have those uncomfortable conversations. Be willing to look at the illusions that you hold, because we all have illusions about how we think life is in our reality, but we have the control to react differently, and we have the control to change things. And it can be a slow, gradual change. You don't have to like snap your fingers and your whole life is different. You just start to make tiny changes, and those tiny changes snowball into something magnificently different.
0: All right, let's go to final calls. Let's pick it up by going to Mayat in New York to get us started. Hello, Mayat.
2: Thank you.

0: you so much, George. Amy, I have a quick question, and I'd like a general reading with what I hope is an opening question. First of all, the average person who is fascinated by assessing the Akashic Records, how long does it take to get a handle on it? And I like to listen over the air, and my general reading concerns me recently going physically to a local organization, Disabled in Action, and my volunteering to help them with their public relations, and even my gratitude that they have certain challenges that doesn't seem to compare to some of my trials and troubles and tribulations. So I'd like to know, because I notice that there's a lot of us and them and ego and lack and narrative of attachment and control, even in the progressive community. So I'd like to know, how am I helping them? Will I be talking past people, trying to get their attention? How will it go in terms of my connecting and helping them with their public relations?
1: Yeah. First off, I love that you're volunteering. And then the guardians are saying, in terms of that, is you just by listening, you're helping them in so many ways that you don't even recognize. So just by showing up, just by listening, just by being kind and compassionate, you're impacting their lives in a positive way. So keep showing up. And then they're also saying that there's going to be a different volunteer opportunity that's going to come your way, and take it if your heart opens up wide and it feels good, because you'll know it's the right path to go next. And then the first comment, what was the first thing you asked me about in terms of the Akashic Records?
0: To get a handle on getting into the records.
1: Perfect. Thank you. For my students, I don't like long drawn out processes. It takes too long. Our attention spans are less than goldfish now. And so for the method that I teach, it's a very quick method. You can get in your records in less than a minute when you get comfortable with it. Sometimes on days that we're feeling a little, out of body or feeling stress, it might take a little bit longer. And then as terms as mastery for it, our level one course is 4 months long, but it's a lifetime of mastery. Like, I learned something new. I've been teaching the Akashic Records for 9.5 years now, and I learn something new every single time I teach it. There's something that changes, because the records are not static, meaning they're not fixed. They are evolving as we evolve as humans. And so things change in the way that we explain things and the way that we connect to things, and time is speeding up. And so they want to support us with those changes as well. But it's a lifetime mastery. But the system to get in and get comfortable with it is really quick.
2: Amy, do we get points for being good with our Akashic Records?
1: We get good karma points, yes. And we also, we get good karma. Yeah, for sure.
2: I knew it. Go to first-time caller Jason in South Carolina. Jason, go for it.
3: Good evening, folks. Thank you, Amy, George. George's aunt.
2: Thank you.
3: In the Sinatra, I would say that's a kind of a rap pack. Thank you for taking this phone call tonight. And George, your aunt is something else, I got to tell you. Amy, I guess I will direct this to you. I myself am sort of a clairvoyant person. I work in a religious sense. Mm-hmm. I'm a musician. I played over probably 3,000 funerals in my lifetime.
2: Wow.
3: Seen a lot of things. Yet I sit here, and as I speak to you tonight, I feel like lost. Even though I'm such a spiritual guy, I have to be at the best of what I do and put my soul out there and everything. but and I try to speak to God, but I hear nothing. I don't know what is going on. I'm like I feel like I've been blackballed. I don't know what's going on.
1: Sometimes we can give to people, but sometimes it's really hard to get those answers for ourselves. And so I'm just giving you a big hug. As far as like that feeling, your soul is craving to create something. That's why it's trying to get your attention. And music, when you play music, you're creating something. But this goes beyond music. And music is great for your soul. And I highly recommend playing the music. And I love that you're playing music. But there's something else that your soul is wanting to create that you've been wanting to create for quite some time, but you haven't given yourself permission to create it because there's a lot of confusion on how you can make it work. And so they're suggesting you fiddle. And what they mean by that, it's like double meaning, is play with things, do things with your hands, go outside. They keep saying something about woodworking, doing something with wood, but there's something that you're meant to go create, and that doesn't have to be something that you create that brings you money. It's just something that you create that you get to have a discovery within yourself that will make you light up, because there's something that will help you move this energy out, and it requires your hands and your patience.
2: Do they ever give misinformation, Amy?
1: I think that it's not necessarily misinformation, it's misunderstood, because sometimes we're searching for meaning. And I'll give you an example of what I mean by misunderstood. Like they were saying fiddle around, they were being like just playing around doing things. But I also saw him like finger picking on a guitar. And so fiddle can mean many things. Also we look for meaning in what they're saying, the guardians. And so sometimes our first assumption could be incorrect. And so asking follow-up questions is important, because then we can have a better understanding. And the guardians always say, never take the answer at face value. Always ask more questions.
2: All right, let's go back to Jason for a moment. Does that help, Jason?
3: Yes, sir.
2: All right, good luck to you, my friend. Next up, Joe in Monterey, California is with us. Go ahead, Joe.
4: Thank you for taking my call, George.
2: Sure, Joe.
4: And, George, reincarnation has nothing to do with God or anything divine at all. A friend of mine didn't want to come down here, and they forced her. The life review is one of the biggest guilt trips a person could ever go through. It's destructive. And it's like a prison, George. You don't have much of a choice. And the game is rigged. They give you three choices of what you can do down here. And then they erase your mind. You don't have any memory of your past lives or anything. I do this work, by the way, past lives and stuff. And I know people who travel these higher worlds and what they have to say.
2: Amy, your thoughts on that?
1: I think everybody has different experiences within this work, and it just depends on what you've seen and what you've connected to. But any of the in-between life regressions that I have taken my clients on, or my clients have taken their clients on, there's always an option. And they're always able to say no at that time. Now, I haven't been shown a life where someone said they didn't want to come and then they were forced to come. Is that a possibility? Everything's a possibility.
2: Let's go to John in Eugene, Oregon, west of the Rockies. Hi, John.
5: Hi. How's it going?
2: Good, buddy. Thank you.
5: I just had a couple questions real quick. I have a business that I started, and I'm having issues getting clients.
1: Okay.
5: And I'm just wondering if maybe you could see anything for me with that. And also, I have a 16-year-old daughter. She doesn't seem to be doing very well right now. I'm just wondering if you have any advice to help with me making both of those things succeed.
1: Yeah, so as far as helping your daughter, talk to her the way you would have wanted to be talked to when you were 16. Think about like what you might have been struggling with. Now, she's a female, so it's going to be different ways of approaching things, but they're just saying like if you approach it the way your 16-year-old self would have wanted love, that there's going to be a deeper connection that you'll bond with her. There's also, I see you like helping her with just, having like, I don't know if you guys are into crystals or not, but I'm seeing you getting her a crystal that will just help her have a little bit more confidence. And that could be like carnelian. Also rose quartz would be a great crystal for her for self-love and divine connection. And then as far as your business, what are you trying to focus on? Because I feel like there's like three different focuses and that's what gets you confused. What are you trying to focus on?
5: Yeah, clients, it's a security business. So I'm trying to do overnight patrol and I need to get enough clients to make it work. I'm just having issues connecting with anybody right now.
1: Okay, great. So one, join a local networking group, because those people inside of the local networking group will know people that have businesses that need additional assistance. Be willing to knock on doors that, you're going to get a no on. And so I would show up to different places and have a conversation, practice your pitch out loud. But the more you show up and they see you, the more likely you're going to get the bid, the opportunity.
2: All right. That'll help. Thanks. We only got about a minute left, Amy. How can people get a hold of you?
1: You can go to my website or social media. I have a weekly video that goes on to YouTube. Everything's under my name, Amy Robeson, AmyRobeson. But my website is theamyrobeson.com. Make sure you put the THE in there just because otherwise you'll go to a realtor. So, and I have free gifts for you on my website and we have a free masterclass coming up September 1st, which is Awaken Your Intuition. We'll take you into a past life regression and do an ancestral healing inside of the Akashic Records as well. And you can go to my website and sign up for that.
2: What was that aha moment that got you into all this?
1: The aha moment was, just going through through meditation. Like I had this experience, in meditation and, I had a dream. This is going to sound so bizarre. I had a vision of a dead lizard under my desk. Ooh. And the next day there was a dead lizard inside of my house on an ironing board. The next day there was a lizard running around in my house that went up my curtain. And then the very next day, the exact thing I saw in meditation was a dead lizard under my desk. And so it made me go, oh, as an adult, this is very real what I'm seeing. And sometimes it's a metaphor and sometimes it's a premonition.
2: Well, you're the real deal. Thanks, Amy. Keep in touch. Amy Robeson. For Dan Galante, Donna Walker, Tom Danheiser, Sue Trikas, Lex Lonehood, Sean Latasur, Alec Fernandez, Tim Banal, George Knapp, Richard Serrett, and Rich Barra, I'm George Norrie, somewhere out there on Coast to Coast AM. We'll see you on our next edition. Until then, be safe, everyone.

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6: Oh, it's Friday. Good morning. It's 5 o'clock. I'm Chris Chandler. This is Atlanta's morning news. Thank you for waking up with us. Our top local stories.
7: A woman charged with murder in her son's death may be able to attend his funeral.
8: Oh, there's a new update in a nearly decade-old death case in Paulding County.
6: These stories coming up in less than 90 seconds. First, though, let's get traffic and weather for the first time this morning. Here's Mark McKay.
9: Another frustrating morning trying to get past Six Flags and I-20 eastbound as construction breaks down, gets picked up on I-20 east at Riverside Parkway. A delay is approaching that exit, exit 46. It'll take you past Six Flags over Georgia and break 3 at exit 49, Fulton Industrial Boulevard, but the ride to 285 and into West Atlanta. Next report at 510 from the Loud Security Systems Traffic Center, Triple Team Traffic 95.5 WSB.
10: It's already hot this morning. Many of us starting in the upper 70s, feels like 80 degrees and the sun's not even up yet. We are climbing to a high of 97, and with the humidity, the feels like heat index will be in the triple digits. So we do have a heat advisory in effect for today, monitoring for a few pop-up showers and thunderstorms later this afternoon. Right now, 77 degrees in Chamblee, 73 in Hampton. It is 79 in Austell. Meteorologist Christina Edwards, 95.5 WSB.
6: At 5:01, our top local story, a Gwinnett County mother charged in the hot car death of her young son could be allowed to attend his funeral tomorrow.
11: In an emergency motion filed on Thursday, prosecutors ask a judge to allow Deja Coleman to travel to her son Daniel's funeral in Atlanta. According to court documents, Coleman will remain in custody during the funeral services. Defense attorneys have been pushing for her to be allowed to attend the funeral, but they say they don't want her shackled and in a prison jumpsuit. Coleman is charged with second-degree murder for forgetting to drop her son off at daycare and leaving him in the car while she was at work. Jonathan O'Brien, 95.5 WSB.
12: And I'm WSB's Austin Eller, continuing our live in-depth team coverage. This does come just days after Coleman's attorney and other community members called for her release from jail on bond. Defense attorney Tom Ford previously said Coleman doesn't deserve to be in the Gwinnett County Jail.
13: She's shocked. She's wanting to grieve for her son. She's devastated. She's been around inmates. She's been in a loud facility with noise and bad food and hard beds. It's uncomfortable.
12: Ford initially pushed for a bond hearing to be held prior to tomorrow's funeral, but court records now show that hearing is scheduled for early next month, Chris.
6: Coleman could face a minimum of 10 years in prison if she's found guilty of second-degree murder. 5:02 now with more news here at Judd Hickenbotham and Cheryl Castro.
8: While Atlanta-based Equifax agrees to pay $100 million to settle a lawsuit claiming it misreported millions of credit scores, WSB consumer expert Clark Howard says it's a reminder for us to regularly check our credit.
1: Do it at least 4 times a year. You'll be able to have a good warning that something's wrong and you can address it.
7: Yeah, he says it's not uncommon for companies to botch your credit score, even making simple mistakes like marrying your file with someone else with a similar name. He also says freezing your credit is a good idea to protect your identity.
8: A legislative committee looks into the rising cost of foster care in Georgia. Last year, the State Department of Human Services had an $85 million deficit. State Senator Kay Kirkpatrick says it's a complex issue.
14: We know that the cost of out-of-home care services has increased by 159% since 2022. We also know that other states are dealing with similar increases in costs.
7: Now, officials blame the high cost on inflation, fewer foster parents, and kids needing more assistance. The committee plans to supply a report to the legislature when it convenes in January.
8: Atlanta police investigate yet another pedestrian fatality on an interstate.
15: Authorities say they were called to the area of I-85 near Metropolitan Parkway Wednesday evening just before 11 p.m. on reports of a person hit by a vehicle. When they arrive, they find an adult male lying on the interstate. Investigators say he was hit by an unknown vehicle while in the far left lane and then struck by a number of other vehicles. He was pronounced dead at the scene. Meanwhile, early Wednesday morning, another pedestrian was struck and killed on I-75 when he darted out onto the highway and was hit by multiple vehicles. Both incidents are under investigation. Michelle Wright, 95.5 WSB.
7: Updating the conflict in the Middle East at 5:04. Israel's defense minister says his country will not leave southern Lebanon where its military activities continue against Hezbollah. An Israeli withdrawal is seen as a major part of the U.S. proposed peace plan with Iran. It comes as Iran issues another statement insisting no ships will pass through the Strait of Hormuz without permission, denying that the U.S. is in control of the straits.
8: Meanwhile, CENTCOM denies reports that sailors on board the USS Abraham Lincoln stationed near Iran are enduring poor conditions and deteriorating mental health after spending nearly 9 months at sea. Democratic lawmakers like Massachusetts Congressman Seth Moulton wants an investigation.
16: We're trying to get as many details as we can, but the bottom line is this should never happen.
8: And some military families claim at least 2 sailors have tried to jump overboard. A second aircraft carrier is heading into the area to relieve those on board the Lincoln, but it's not known when it will arrive.
7: Check back often. We'll keep you updated on the conflict in the Middle East here on 95.5 WSB and on the WSB radio app. Breaking news from the region when it happens.
8: A Hartsfield-Jackson Airport sets up new AI technology to help sort its waste.
17: This technology is a lot nicer than Oscar the Grouch. Oscar Sort AI is a large screen setup above waste bins where a traveler just holds up a piece of trash and it will tell them where it's supposed to go.
18: A cup that can be recycled, it'll tell you, you know, put that in recycling, and then if it's general waste, it'll tell you put that in the waste bin.
17: Hartsfield-Jackson Senior Director of Sustainability Dr. Quinta Warren says it scans that coffee cup and points to where the lid can be thrown out compared to the sleeve. There are 5 Oscars set up in the food courts and 5 more will be installed by the end of the month. Mary Ryan Howarth, 95.5 WSB.
7: Researchers in Athens use 3D technology to learn more about the brain.
19: University of Georgia researchers develop a new 3D high-resolution video of seizures in real time. Peter Kinnar with UGA says they looked at the brain of zebrafish.
20: Like if you could understand how they behave and how they work, maybe you can figure out ways to treat people. And also in a more general sense, this is like helping neuroscientists just understand how the brain operates.
19: He says the 3D offers more information on seizures from the beginning to end. The hope is this will help develop new treatments for brain diseases and disorders. Sabrina Cupid, 95.5 WSB.
8: It's 5:06.
6: And with that, we're underway on a Friday morning. This is Atlanta's Morning News, and we'll continue in just 3 minutes with our exclusive 5-day forecast heat advisory in effect for today. And it's, I imagine, going to stay right through the weekend because you'll hear some pretty high heat index numbers when we continue. Along with a check of Triple Team traffic and the plea deal we might expect today in the United Healthcare assassination case. Stay with us. Good morning. It's 5:06.
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6: It's 5:10. This is Atlanta's morning news. Coming in 90 seconds, a legal defeat for Aflac to report to you. Let's get traffic in the 5-day forecast first, though. Christina Edwards follows our trip to the traffic center for a check on some early morning interstate construction. Here's Mark McKay.
28: Fortunately, Chris, not lingering this morning. Rolling out of Lithia Springs past Six Flags, we just watched crews push all the barrels to the right shoulder. All lanes open on I-20 eastbound approaching Riverside Parkway. We had that early morning jam yesterday passing Six Flags. Now nothing more than a tap of the brakes leaving Thornton Road. With an update, I-285, Ashley Frasca.
29: Sounded like a crash reported in the work zone. 285 northbound at 166 Langford Parkway, but nonetheless, barrels are still out in the far right lane, and it looks like you can't gain access to 85 North from 166. 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Next report at 520 from the Loud Security Systems Traffic Center. Triple Team Traffic, 95.5 WSB.
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10: It's already quite hot, and we don't even have the sun up just yet. In fact, we have temperatures in the upper 70s throughout the majority of Metro Atlanta, and that is going to set us up for a very hot day today as we climb to a high of 97. With the humidity, it's going to feel more like 100 to 105. So that's why a heat advisory is in effect for the majority of Metro Atlanta through 8 o'clock. This evening, we'll have another heat advisory in effect for tomorrow as well. And for the local runners around here, you know, you try and get your miles done in the morning or in the late afternoon, evening hours, it's still going to be hot even as the sun goes down. So please stay hydrated. Today's high is 97. Tomorrow's highs in the upper 90s. This heat wave continues for Sunday and Monday with highs in the mid to upper 90s. Yes, an isolated chance of rain showers and thunderstorms, but not quite as widespread as they've been earlier this summer. Right now, 77 degrees in Chamblee, 77 in Lawrenceville. It is 79 in College Park. Meteorologist Christina Edwards, 95.5 WSB.
6: Well, good morning. It's Friday, August the 14th. I'm Chris Chandler. This is Atlanta's Morning News. Our money update's coming in about 4 minutes at 5:17. Retail sales numbers coming today, and they might be down. And it's an interesting reason why that you'll hear. It's 5:12 now.
7: The Paulding County Coroner orders an inquest into the 2017 death of Heather Turner, whose husband reported finding her dead of a gunshot in their bathroom. Coroner Lindsay Eberhard Fuller questions the ruling of suicide made by the sheriff's office and the medical examiner at the time.
1: I was not entrusted with this office to borrow someone else's judgment. I was entrusted with it to exercise my own responsibly.
8: And she says a five-person jury will hear evidence starting in January and decide if Turner's death was suicide, homicide, or undetermined.
7: The man charged with murdering the CEO of UnitedHealthcare is expected to plead guilty today in New York federal court. But legal contributor Brian Buckmeyer does not expect a typical plea deal for Luigi Mangione.
2: As a defense attorney, you could talk to the prosecutor and say, hey, let's hash this out. Let's get a plea deal. But as a defense attorney, if you're getting nowhere with the prosecutor, you're allowed to turn directly to the judge and say, hey, judge, what will you give
8: him? He says the judge cannot dismiss any charges in a so-called open plea, and the prosecution maintains it will seek the toughest penalties for Mangione. And so far, both sides have remained tight-lipped about a possible deal.
7: The board of the Kennedy Center in Washington, D.C., mainly comprised of members handpicked by President Trump, vote to put Trump's name back on the front of the building.
11: A federal judge here in Washington ruled in late May that the president's name had to come down from the side of the building, that Congress created it as a memorial to John F. Kennedy, and that only Congress can change its name.
8: Correspondent Stephen Portnoy says the new name of the complex would be the John F. Kennedy Center for the Performing Arts, restored and renovated by President Donald J. Trump. A plaza would also be named after the current president. The board also votes to close the center for 2 years for renovations.
7: The head of a magistrate court in Metro Atlanta is excited about new technology to modernize electronic warrants.
12: Forsyth County Magistrate Court handles thousands of warrant applications every year, and Chief Magistrate Judge Keisha Martin Chambliss admits they're pretty fast now. But the new cloud gavel system allows writing, videoing, editing, and signing warrants from any internet-connected device.
13: It's the convenience to the parties, the convenience to the court, the convenience to the sheriff's office. Anything that we could do to make their jobs more convenient as far as accessing us is beneficial to everybody. So yeah, I think I probably would call it a game changer.
12: Martin Chambliss says it could make a crucial difference in preserving evidence or nabbing suspects. Veronica Waters, 95.5 WSB.
8: It's 5:15. MARTA doesn't go far to find its new leader. The board of directors names interim general manager and CEO Jonathan Hunt as its permanent CEO. Board chair Jennifer Ide says she's thrilled by the decision.
14: He inherited the interim job a year ago with high expectations and a very long list of major projects coming online at one of the most transformational moments in MARTA's history.
7: And Hunt vows to work with city leaders and continue to be transparent to strengthen MARTA's trust for the public. He beat out finalists from Jacksonville and Washington, D.C. for the job.
8: A certain type of hormone replacement therapy could lower the risk of Alzheimer's disease in older women. Stanford researchers say women with an average age of 70 who took estrogen-only HRT were 39% less likely to be diagnosed with Alzheimer's later in life.
7: Yeah, they were also 33% less likely to develop memory or functional decline. Scientists say the study gives important clues about the underlying biology of dementia.
8: Aflac loses its bid to toss out a proposed class action lawsuit over a massive data breach last year.
19: The suit alleges the Columbus-based insurance provider was negligent in failing to protect the personal information of nearly 23 million people exposed in the breach. The judge ruled that the plaintiffs established standing to sue in federal court and adequately pleaded common law claims of negligence, breach of implied contract, and other claims. The complaint says contact information, dates of birth, and social security numbers were among the data exposed by the breach. I'm Bloomberg. Gina Cervetti for 95.5 WSB.
7: It is 5:16.
6: Coming up at 5:21, we'll update the weather for you for the weekend, get you to work on time too, or school. Let's check your money next. Here's Bloomberg's Andrew O'Day.
15: The success of Amazon's Prime Day in June meant a lot of people buying stuff they otherwise would have bought in July. And along with weakness in auto sales, that helps explain why economists think we may hear today that U.S. retail sales slipped in July. The decline in vehicle demand was fueled in part by the resurgence in gasoline prices last month. Sales surrounding events such as the nation's 250th and the World Cup were likely insufficient to offset the declines. In addition to retail sales for last month, we also get today the latest on the collective U.S. consumer mood for the first half of this month. And we could see improvement thanks to hope, at least in August's early days, that the Strait of Hormuz might be reopened and gasoline prices might start coming back down again. The University of Michigan's consumer sentiment measure also may reflect hope for interest rates, including mortgage and car loan rates, coming down amid signs that inflation may be easing.
6: About those gas prices, current average per AAA for Metro Atlanta, $3.84 a gallon to start the weekend. That is within a tenth of a cent or two from yesterday and roughly equal to a week ago at this time. Stock futures are up quite a bit ahead of the opening bell at 9:30 this Friday morning. You're listening to Atlanta's Morning News. Thanks for waking up with us. We'll continue in just 4 minutes with traffic. At weekend weather, heat advisory going into effect today. Going to ask the question, how's it coming along finding new replacement colors now that they're taking the dye out of all our favorite candies and cereal? It's 5:18 now.
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7: 522, Friday morning. This is Atlanta's Morning News. Let's go downtown here as we begin live team coverage of traffic and hot weather with Smiley Mart McKay.
4: Maybe you're heading to Hartsfield for that early morning getaway flight. 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Everything working well through the city. Not so good on the west side perimeter. Crews breaking down work and holding up traffic. 285 northbound. Construction going away on the interloop at Cascade Road, exit 7. And they've been working out of Lawrenceville this morning. Ashley Frasca.
5: The construction barrels were already picked up along Highway 316 westbound near Sugarloaf Park. Way, but police came back through protecting the crews to remove the signs from the left lane. So now traffic back up and running again out of Lawrenceville, 316 West headed to I-85. 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Next report at 5:30 from the Loud Security Systems Traffic Center, Triple Team Traffic, 95.5 WS.
10: Temperatures did not cool off overnight, so we're already starting off very, very warm. We're on our way up to a high of 97. The humidity will make it feel more like 105 through the course of today. Just a slim chance of an isolated rain shower or thunderstorm this afternoon. Right now, 81 degrees here in Midtown, 81 in Norcross, 80 in Duluth. Meteorologist Christina Edwards, 95.5 WSB.
7: Atlanta's Morning News continues at 5:23.
19: Several attacks in the Pacific Ocean targeting fishing boats out of Ecuador were part of a covert operation by the CIA. That's according to a new report from the Washington Post, although it says the goal of that operation is unclear.
7: Yeah, for months, no group or government entity had claimed responsibility for the attacks that led to the disappearance of 8 fishermen. The Trump administration has defended its previous deadly strikes on suspected drug boats operating in the Pacific and the Caribbean Sea.
19: U.S. Parks Police continue to search for vandals who dumped red paint on the World War II Memorial in Washington, D.C. They also put a substance in its fountain that made it bubble. Visitors to the site admit the vandalism feels personal to them.
9: It is a World War II monument. It's to all the people who died and fought and sacrificed for our country.
7: The Interior Department calls the vandalism an utter disgrace and it vows to find whoever is responsible.
19: Well, candies like Skittles, M&Ms, and Starburst are now available with natural food dyes with ingredients like beets and turmeric. Claire Hewitt, a senior director of ingredient transformation for candy company Mars, says some colors were easier to make than others.
21: Blue is the challenge. There aren't very many blue vegetables. We're using something called spirulina. That spirulina is a tricky thing to handle at scale.
7: Who knew? She says while many customers are fine with a slight color change on their candies in order to make them healthier, they are not okay with the taste changing. She insists those tastes have remained the same. It's 5:24. That makes it time for WSB consumer expert Clark Howard.
24: Housing market stalled out, auto dealers complaining, but because of several factors, the cost of borrowing money has gotten pretty ugly. And this is at a time everybody expected things were going to get better. But the effects of inflation, the federal budget deficit, and the war in Iran, interest rates have moved up. And unfortunately, this is going to be the new normal for a while. So what it means to me is that if you're thinking of doing something that's going to require you borrowing a substantial amount of money, maybe this isn't the time to do it. Taking on more debt at this moment at higher and higher interest rates is not a good recipe for your financial health. So think before you buy, and especially think before you borrow.
7: All right, Clark, thank you. Hear Clark Howard twice an hour on Atlanta's Morning News at 25 and then 55 after each hour. So at 5:55, then just half an hour from now, Clark's talking about what crazy high airfares, why and when they might be coming down, and might that even be soon? Well, Atlanta's Morning News for Friday continues with our top stories at 5:30 if you're just waking up and joining us. And the first will be what you can do here starting today after that Equifax data breach, not data breach, but credit score controversy and breach. It is Friday. It's August the 14th. We are glad you are with us here on Atlanta's Morning News. I'm Chris Chandler. We will continue at the bottom of the hour, which is less now than 3.5 minutes away. Stay with us. It's 5:26.
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34: Good morning, 5:30. I'm Chris Chandler. This is Atlanta's Morning News for Friday. Thank you for waking up with us. Our top local stories.
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34: 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Here's Smiling Mark McKay.
4: Currently, the active slow zone through the work zone that's going away is 285 on the west side, where we'll have that full closure again this weekend. They're riding that zone this morning, wrapping things up. 285 northbound Cascade Road, exit 7 up to MLK Junior Drive. We are seeing brake lights on the jam cam leaving Cascade Road as you work your way north past the cruise toward I-20. This report's next report at 5:40 from the Loud Security Systems Traffic Center, Triple Team Traffic, 95.5 WSB.
10: Sunrise about 90 minutes away, and I got to tell you, temperatures have not cooled off overnight. So once the sun comes up, it's going to get hot in a hurry. You'll need to keep the ice water handy as well as the sunglasses. Plenty of sunshine to enjoy today with a high of 97. Lows tonight in the mid to upper 70s. Right now, 75 degrees in Woodstock. It's 80 in Cartersville, 75 in Dallas. Meteorologist Christina Edwards, 95.5 WSB.
34: It is 5:31 now. Our top local story this morning: you can take action this morning after announcement that Atlanta-based Equifax has reached a $100 million settlement over misreported credit scores.
8: Check your credit, says WSB consumer expert Clark Howard.
35: So important to check your reports and check them regularly, because they will make mistakes.
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34: Howard says it's important to freeze your credit before there's a problem.
35: And unfortunately, people don't really tune into credit freeze till they've had a problem, and that's too late. That's like deciding to put locks on the door after the burglar's already broken in.
34: The settlement's tied to a coding glitch from 2022 that allegedly impacted millions of Americans' credit scores. Lawsuit alleged some consumers' credit scores reported by Equifax to lenders weren't accurate, causing issues for a lot of people as they applied for mortgages, credit cards, and more. Equifax denies any wrongdoing with the settlement. It's 5:32. With more news now, here are Judd Hickenbotham and Cheryl Castro.
8: Well, after battling a budget deficit for the state's foster care system last year, a panel of Georgia lawmakers is looking into rising costs.
0: With the number of kids in Georgia's foster care system hovering around 10,000, state agency officials say they are fighting to keep spending down. Study committee co-chair Senator Kay Kirkpatrick explains out-of-home care costs have jumped 159% since 2022.
3: And we know that increased costs are impacted by many variables and that we need to understand these in order to avoid future deficits while still providing needed services.
0: Officials say inflation, fewer foster parents, and kids with more needs are pushing spending higher. Jonathan O'Brien, 95.5 WSB.
7: The Gwinnett County mother charged in the hot car death of her infant son is awaiting a judge's decision on whether she'll be allowed to attend his funeral. Prosecutors file an emergency motion that would require Deja Coleman to remain in custody while she attends Daniel's funeral tomorrow in Atlanta.
8: Her attorneys say they don't want her shackled and in a prison suit. Coleman is charged with second-degree murder. Her defense says the single mother of three was distracted and sleep-deprived when she left her son in a hot car.
7: Updating the conflict in the Middle East, some lawmakers are demanding answers from the defense secretary and acting Navy secretary about the deployment of the USS Abraham Lincoln near Iran. It comes after the Military Times reports sailors are exhausted, and one family alleges a couple sailors attempted to go overboard.
5: To get to that place where you are actually considering or putting action to that is quite an alarming trend, and I think it demonstrates some of the absolute mental exhaustion that we're hearing right now.
8: Editor-in-Chief and Marine Corps veteran J.D. Simkins says the last time some of these sailors have stepped on solid ground was back in December, and they have not had contact with their families. Defense Secretary Pete Hegseth says the report completely misrepresents the sailors' deployment. The Lincoln is reportedly being replaced by the USS George Washington in the Middle East as part of a planned rotation.
7: Remember to check back often. We'll keep you updated on the conflict in the Middle East here on 95.5 WSB and on the WSB radio app. Breaking news from the region when it happens.
8: It's 5:34. A traffic stop by DeKalb County deputies lands six people in jail on drug charges.
6: Officials say the group was pulled over in a van last week, and that led to the seizure of over $40,000 in cash and suspected drugs with a street value estimated at more than $2.8 million. Deputies found between 220 and 250 pounds of suspected marijuana in the vehicle, and then once they got a search warrant for the storage facility, they found about 1,200 boxes of synthetic THC, mushrooms, and other pot products. The six people are now facing multiple charges and being held at the DeKalb County Jail. Michelle Wright, 95.5 WSB.
7: UGA researchers develop a new 3D high-resolution video of seizures in real time. They looked at the brains of zebrafish. University's Peter Kanar says the 3D video gives them much more information than two-dimensional video.
11: If you look at two dimensions, you kind of get a basic idea that it's happening, and you can kind of see how it moves, say, from back to front or left to right. But, you know, in three dimensions, it sort of helps you answer some questions about, like, well, where is it starting? Where does it end?
8: Now, he says examining the images in 3D could offer new insights into how seizures form and spread. He says it could help researchers better understand how the brain operates and could lead to new treatments of brain diseases and disorders.
7: Hartsfield-Jackson launches new artificial intelligence technology in its food courts to help sort trash. Senior Director of Sustainability, Dr. Quinta Warren, says if recycling bins get contaminated with waste,
14: that waste does not get recycled, and we get charged for it.
8: Oscar Sort AI, as it's called, is a screen set up over the airport's trash bins that scans any items and tells the traveler where they can throw it away. Now, right now, there are five Oscars set up in the food courts, and five more are coming by the end of the month.
7: Two male beluga whales now call Atlanta home.
15: The Georgia Aquarium announced in July they were coming, and now Baylor and Zephyr are here. They come from a closed marine park in Canada as part of an international rescue operation. The 10 and 7-year-old belugas are getting used to their new surroundings and getting all the care they need. They'll remain behind the scenes until they are put into the existing beluga whale pod, which may be in the coming days. While the Georgia Aquarium is only receiving two whales as part of the rescue operation, others will go to San Antonio, San Diego, and Spain. Bill Kayachi, Mauricio, 95.5 WSB.
8: It's 5:36.
34: Heat advisory for Metro Atlanta today, and the big question is, how hot's it going to be for your weekend? We'll get the answer in just 3 minutes when Atlanta's morning news continues. Christina Edwards will be here with our exclusive five-day forecast, starting with that weekend. Triple Team traffic is coming up, too, to get you to work or school on time. And the Metro Atlanta murder cold case getting a new look this morning. You'll hear that story. 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It's 5:37.
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5: 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This is Atlanta's morning news. Spider-Man blowing through another box office record even before this next movie weekend starts. You'll hear that story in 90 seconds after we get traffic and our exclusive 5-day forecast. Let's go to the 24-hour traffic center first to the west. Mark McKay.
6: West Side Perimeter, Chris. Full closure coming tonight through the weekend. 285 North and South Cascade Road, MLK Jr. Drive. Traffic team will get you through that. Then, right now, we're still breaking down construction this morning on 285 Northbound near Cascade Road. Fortunately, just a tap of the brakes in the area. That's what you're doing past Six Flags this morning. Tap of the brakes. There's no big jam as construction crews have put away the barrels to the right shoulder on I-20 eastbound at Riverside Parkway, exit 46. How's the early ride out of Cobb? Cherokee County's Ashley Fresca.
7: Keeping an eye on the commute through Marietta. It's a good one so far on 75 south, passing the north and south 120 loops, and you're off to the races out of Holly Springs and Canton on 575 south. 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Next report at 5:50 from the Loud Security Systems Traffic Center. Triple Team Traffic, 95.5 WSB.
8: WSB meteorologist Christina Edwards and her exclusive 5-day forecast, sponsored by Breda Pest Management. 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
9: It is so humid, and that extra moisture in the air prevents the air temperatures from dropping overnight. So that's why temperatures right now are in the mid to upper 70s, and the sun will be up in about 1 hour. That means we are setting up for a very hot day today, looking at a high of 97. But you know how I've been talking about the humidity. It's going to make it feel more like 105 through the course of this afternoon. So a heat advisory in effect for today, and it continues through this evening. Lows tonight in the mid-70s. Tomorrow and Sunday, partly cloudy, an isolated rain shower or thunderstorm possible. You'll want it because it'll bring a little bit of relief. Without it, we are looking at daytime highs close to 100. That's the actual temperature. Not much relief overnight with morning lows in the mid to upper 70s. And the heat goes on as we go into early next week. Monday and Tuesday, highs in the upper 90s. Right now, it's a very uncomfortable 77 degrees in Griffin, 79 in College Park, 77 in Social Circle. Meteorologist Christina Edwards, 95.5 WSB.
5: Trouble for Tyson coming on our money update in 4 minutes at 5:47. Good morning to you. Hey, it's Friday, August the 14th, 2026. I'm Chris Chandler. You're listening to Atlanta's Morning News, and let's get more stories now. It's 5:43.
2: Forsyth County Magistrate Court is set to modernize its electronic warrants system. It's getting cloud gavel, which deputies, DAs, and judges can access anywhere they have an internet connection, even on a personal cell phone. Chief Magistrate Judge Keisha Martin Chambliss says that could save priceless minutes in getting evidence or suspects.
10: You've got more and more officers in the field.

0: the more volume is necessarily going to increase your response time. So this will help maintain that as the county continues to grow.
1: FirstLive handles thousands of search, arrest, probation, and bench warrants each year. Cloud Gavel will integrate with the court system so they're trackable through the entire justice process.
2: A coroner decides to take an in-depth look at a high-profile cold case involving a Paulding County mother.
3: 9 years after the husband of 35-year-old Heather Turner said he found her dead of a suicide gunshot, the Paulding County Sheriff's Office cites forensic testing and a note among the evidence supporting that. But Paulding coroner Lindsay Eberhardt Fuller wants to put that evidence in front of an inquest jury before changing the label, calling Turner's manner of death undetermined. Fuller's voice breaking as she says,
4: Heather Turner was more than how she died. But how she died is the question this proceeding is charged with answering.
3: A jury of five plus one alternate will be chosen to hear evidence in January. Veronica Waters, 95.5 WSB.
1: It's 5:44. Accused CEO killer Luigi Mangione reportedly plans to enter a plea during a court conference today related to the federal case against him.
5: Luigi Mangione has been fighting, dueling state and federal charges for the last 20 months. Now just weeks before the planned start of his state murder trial, sources say Mangione is preparing to plead guilty to federal charges.
2: Peter Harlambous reports a potential plea could help defense lawyers argue that Mangione's state murder charges should be thrown out because of double jeopardy. Mangione faces the possibility of life in prison if he pleads guilty to federal stalking charges.
1: A new court filing claims agents from Homeland Security Investigations launched a massive surveillance campaign 4 days after the killing of Alex Preddy during ICE protests in Minnesota. It comes from a criminal case in which the Justice Department alleges that 15 people engaged in a conspiracy during those protests to impede or injure federal officers.
2: Justice correspondent Alex Mallon says the details come from a defense attorney.
6: Called Operation Puppet Master, which he says was essentially used to go through all of the people that were not only just on the ground, but to try and tie them to various left-wing organizations, including labor unions, teachers unions.
2: All the defendants have pleaded not guilty.
1: MARTA names its new chief executive officer.
7: MARTA's board of directors picked from three finalists and in the end decided to make interim general manager and CEO Jonathan Hunt permanent. Hunt says he's ready to work with city leaders to make the transportation system feel safe.
8: Some additional transparency as much as we possibly can in order to build back trust in MARTA. We started doing that in a major way this year, but we still have a long way to go.
7: Before the World Cup success, MARTA faced a number of high-profile violent crimes and a federal investigation. Mary Ryan Howarth, 95.5 WSB.
2: Spider-Man Brand New Day becomes the fastest film ever to hit the $700 million mark at the domestic box office.
9: My name is Peter Parker. I have something to tell you that's going to sound crazy.
2: It's made over $1 billion internationally. Its total haul comes in at over $1.7 billion since releasing on July 31st.
1: Yeah, the new Spidey flick now sits as the 10th highest grossing movie of all time and is expected to keep climbing. The success of the film has helped push the summer box office past the $4 billion mark. It's 5:46.
10: Coming up at 5:51, heat advisory in effect for today and maybe the weekend. We'll see how hot it's going to be in our forecast. Get you to work on time too, or school with triple team traffic. 5:47. Now let's check your money. Here's Bloomberg's Andrew O'Day.
11: As the worst shortage of cattle in the U.S. in 70 years drags on, one of the big names in beef is trimming its factory space. Tyson Foods says it will close several additional beef plants, ending operations at an Illinois beef factory and a Utah case-ready facility, while also pursuing the sale of another beef plant in Washington. Production at the affected facilities will be absorbed by other plants around the country. Last week, Tyson cut its annual forecast, warning of deeper operating losses in its beef segment, with its chicken business at least partly offsetting the weakness. The mindset and actions of the American consumer will be front and center for Wall Street's collective consideration today as the Commerce Department issues its reading of July retail sales, with Bloomberg Economics forecasting a slight pullback, and as the University of Michigan releases its measure of U.S. consumer sentiment for early August, with forecasts calling for a slight move upward.
10: Ahead of that report, stock futures are up quite a bit before the 9:30 opening bell, and we'll start the weekend with Metro Atlanta gas prices at an average of $3.84 a gallon for regular, that is per AAA, and that is unchanged since yesterday. You're listening to Atlanta's Morning News. We have made it to Friday, ready to start the weekend with you, I promise. And we'll continue in just 3 minutes here with traffic and weather for you. And then four more legs are shown up at UGA this week with school about to start than were expected. survival story for sure. Coming up here. Stay with us. 548. 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
10: It is 5:51. This is Atlanta's morning news for Friday. Let's get live team coverage of traffic and weather for you to start the weekend. First to the 24-hour traffic center. Here's Smiley Mark McKay.
24: All right, Chris, we start in Stockbridge. Crews have been working along the side of the roadway, 75 northbound, north of Hudson Bridge Road, exit 224. I see a single set of flashing lights at the 675 interchange causing a tap of the brakes there. And traffic troopers tell us police on the scene of a crash right at the end, the beginning of the ramp from 75 south on to 285 east and west near Truist Park and the Battery. Watching I-20, Ashley Frasca.
25: 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Bound pretty easy shot, getting in past Fulton Industrial Boulevard, and no early brake lights yet, leaving Rockdale County into the cab on I-20 West, headed to Wesley Chapel. 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Their moral focus program builds values like compassion, respect into their challenging academic curriculum. 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From the Loud Security Systems Traffic Center, Triple Team Traffic, 95.5 WSB.
26: Sunrise, 1 hour away. It's going to be very hot today, so stay hydrated. The afternoon high is 97. Heat index values closer to 105. Not much relief tonight with lows in the mid to upper 70s. Right now, 75 degrees in Canton, 78 in Sandy Springs, 80 degrees in Stone Mountain. Meteorologist Christina Upwards, 95.5 WSB.
10: What you've been streaming lately? The Nielsen ratings people are out with the latest streaming ratings. Netflix, Little House on the Prairie, the top streaming series in late July, 1.18 billion minutes of viewing total, although note that doesn't mean a single person finished an episode. They might have started and clicked it off after a minute. The Hawk, the Will Ferrell golf comedy, right behind Ride or Die and Five Star Weekend on Peacock. Strong debuts. 5:53 now.
1: New this morning, an American missionary who's been held hostage for months in northern Africa is reportedly on his way back to the U.S. Kevin Rideout was kidnapped last October outside his home in the capital of Niger. It's unclear who seized the 50-year-old missionary pilot.
2: U.S. officials tell the New York Times Rideout is now in U.S. custody and in good health. Rideout had been a Christian missionary in Niger for 19 years. His release had been a priority for the White House since his abduction.
1: The NTSB releases new findings a month after a passenger is partially sucked out of a Ryanair Boeing 737 over Greece. Now, luckily, fellow passengers were able to pull him back in. Investigators determined engine parts shattered the window.
0: Passengers and crew reported abnormal engine vibrations that got worse over 9 minutes before what was described by some on board as an explosion. When a window was shattered, the plane depressurized and a man was partially sucked out.
2: Alex Stone reports the NTSB says it found multiple fan blades broke and punctured the plane. The blade showed signs of metal fatigue, even though they had been inspected in May.
1: A stray cat is safe after surviving an incredible 800-mile trip from New Jersey to Athens, Georgia, underneath a University of Georgia student's car.
3: UGA junior Jaden Sawyer discovered the cat after noticing a paw reaching out from beneath her parked vehicle nearly 11 hours after she left New Jersey.
2: Mark Mayfield reports campus police, animal rescuers, and a local mechanic crew had to dismantle part of the car to free the cat, and the cat, nicknamed Jersey, is doing well and is going up for adoption. It's 5:55.
10: It's crazy. It probably belongs to somebody 800 miles away who might hear this. Coming up when Atlanta's morning news continues at 6 o'clock, and that is just about 4 minutes from now, you'll hear our top stories, including a new update in the case against a mother in Gwinnett County charged with her own child's death, but wanting to go to the young boy's funeral. What's the latest in that? Plus, heat advisory for today. We'll get the weekend forecast for you, too, because actually positively dangerous, at least for part of it, to be outside. It's 5:56 now.
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10: Welcome to what's going to be a hot Friday. Good morning at 6 o'clock. I'm Chris Chandler. This is Atlanta's Morning News. We thank you for starting the day with us and these top local stories.
2: There's an update this morning in the case against a Gwinnett County mother charged in her son's hot car death.
1: There are new questions around a nearly decade-old death case in Paulding County.
10: These stories are coming in less than 90 seconds. First, let's get traffic and that hot weather. Here's Mark McKay.
24: On time this morning out of Douglasville into Lithia Springs past Six Flags, crews have wrapped up their work, put all the barrels to the right shoulder, all lanes open on I-20 eastbound at Riverside Parkway. You are tapping the brakes in the I-285 interchange on I-285 north and southbound, and on I-20 eastbound approaching that west side perimeter work zone. Next report at 610 from the Loud Security Systems Traffic Center, Triple Team Traffic, 95.5 WSB.
26: We did not cool off overnight, so we are setting up for a very hot day today with a high of 97, heat index values around 105. So that's why the heat advisory is in effect for this afternoon, and only a slim chance of a pop-up shower or thunderstorm. So don't count on that to help cool you off. Right now, 79 degrees in Cartersville, 76 in Decatur, 74 in Monroe. Meteorologist Christina Upwards, 95.5 WSB.
10: 6:01 now. Our top local story, a Gwinnett County mother facing a murder charge after leaving her son in a hot car. She could be allowed to attend his funeral tomorrow.
8: If a judge signs off, Deja Coleman will be granted emergency furlough to attend her son Daniel's funeral on Saturday in Atlanta. The 29-year-old is charged with second-degree murder for forgetting to drop her infant son off at daycare and leaving him in the car for hours while she was at work. The order makes clear that during the services, Coleman will remain in the custody of the Gwinnett County Sheriff's Office. Jonathan O'Brien, 95.5 WSB.
9: And I'm WSB's Austin Eller, continuing our live in-depth team coverage. Attorneys for Deja Coleman were initially hopeful she would be granted bond prior to tomorrow's funeral, but court records now show a bond hearing won't happen until early next month. Defense attorney Tom Ford said earlier this week he believes the second-degree murder charge against Coleman should be dropped. He cites the mom's statement that she was stressed, sleep-deprived, and simply forgot about the child.
11: But what you don't do is don't grieve the mother behind razor wire, charge her murder so she can't get a bond. You don't do that. This is not what we do in this country anymore. We're doing it now. But it's going to change.
9: Coleman could face a minimum of 10 years in prison if she's found guilty on that murder charge, Chris.
10: Police say the child had been left in the car for hours outside Northside Hospital in Lawrenceville. Inside of the car was 117 degrees after police broke a window to get in. It's 6:03 now. With more news, here are Judd Hickenbotham and Cheryl Castro.
1: WSB consumer expert Clark Howard has advice for all of us after word that Atlanta-based Equifax has agreed to pay $100 million to settle a lawsuit over claims of misreporting customers' credit scores. Now, he says it is a good reminder to regularly check your score.
2: And he also recommends freezing your credit to keep your finances safe.
12: Credit freeze is the most valuable tool you can do to protect your credit identity.
2: He says checking your credit at least four times a year will help you address any issues, including simple mistakes made by companies like Equifax.
1: Atlanta police launched an investigation into another fatal pedestrian crash on an interstate.
13: This time, Atlanta police are called to I-85 near Metropolitan Parkway just before 11 Wednesday evening on reports of a person in the roadway. When officers arrive, they find a man who'd been hit multiple times by several vehicles. He was pronounced dead at the scene. According to investigators, the man was first hit in the far left lane, then struck several several more times. It comes on the heels of a similar deadly accident on I-75 near Howell Mill early Wednesday morning. That's when a man darted out onto the highway and was struck multiple times. Both accidents are under investigation. Michelle Wright, 95.5 WSB.
2: It is 6:04. CENTCOM denies reports that the mental health is declining on board the USS Abraham Lincoln, which is stationed near Iran and spends almost 9 months at sea. Some military families came. At least two sailors have tried to jump overboard. Correspondent Martha Raddatz says help is on the way.
0: The USS George Washington now on its way, slated to replace the Lincoln, although it's unclear when the swap will take place. But after months of relentless combat operations, it can't come soon enough.
2: The defense secretary insists all military members get the help they need.
1: Meanwhile, Israel insists it is not leaving southern Lebanon despite demands from the U.S. as part of a possible peace deal with Iran that would end the conflict in the Middle East. It also comes as Iran reiterates that it is in control of the Strait of Hormuz, not the U.S. It denies claims by the White House that ships are passing through the strait.
2: Remember to check back often. We'll keep you updated on the conflict in the Middle East here on 95.5 WSB and on the WSB radio app. Breaking news from the region when it happens.
1: Researchers at the University of Georgia study seizures in a new way.
3: Using 3D high-resolution video on zebrafish, UGA researchers can watch seizures from the beginning to end.
6: Kind of research in zebrafish and things really informs our understanding of the brain, and that can then be translated that way into humans.
3: UGA's Peter Kinnar says this could give new insights into how seizures form and how they propagate and eventually help come up with new treatments. Sabrina Cupid, 95.5 WSB.
2: Following a budget deficit of $85 million last year, Georgia Legislative Committee will now investigate the rising cost of foster care in the state.
7: One of the most important things we can do as members of the General Assembly is to protect the vulnerable members of our state, and the vulnerable members of our state being children that are in foster care.
1: State Rep Beth Camp co-chairs the committee that will look into foster care costs, which have more than doubled over the past 4 years for several reasons, including inflation and fewer foster parents. Now, the committee plans to give a report to the legislature in January.
2: Taking out the trash is getting more efficient at Hartsfield-Jackson Airport, thanks to artificial intelligence.
14: When travelers come through Atlanta's airport and don't throw away trash correctly, it makes recycling nearly impossible. Senior Director of Sustainability Dr. Quinta Warren says Oscar Sort AI breaks down the little details of what can be recycled or tossed. Oscar can even pick up when there's too much leftover food or liquid in a container before recycling it.
15: It's exciting to be able to teach the public about waste and proper waste disposal.
14: The screen technology is installed over bins in concourses A, B, and C, with five more coming later this month. Mary Ryan Howarth, 95.5 WSB.
1: 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It's 6:06.
10: When we continue in 3 minutes now, what could be a shock development from Luigi Mangione today in the United Healthcare assassination case from a couple of years ago, thing could come to an end today, conceivably. Plus, our exclusive 5-day forecast is coming up, and that starts with a very hot weekend. Heat advisory for today, in fact. Christina Edwards is along, and we'll get triple team traffic too as you head to work or to school on this Friday morning. Stay with us. Good morning. I'm Chris Chandler. It is 6:07 now.
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10: 10 past 6 here. It is 6:10 as Atlanta's morning news continues. And coming up in less than 90 seconds, some potentially promising new Alzheimer's research. First, let's get traffic and meteorologist Christina Edwards with our 5-day forecast first. Off to I-75. Here's Mark McKay.
11: Making good time through Marietta this morning, Chris. I-75 southbound works well into the I-285 interchange. Cop police have been working a crash on the ramp from 75 south to 285 east and west exit 259. So a tap of the brakes in the right lanes as you approach Windy Hill Road. No early concerns out of Cumming on 400 south into Alpharetta, Roswell, Sandy Springs. How about the early Gwinnett County ride, Ashley Frasca?
24: No construction ahead of you for the ride from Decula and Lawrence Hill along 316 westbound. Pretty good getting onto I-85, and once you hit those southbound lanes, a decent ride into Norcross. A few brake lights now developing, though, at Beaver Ruin. 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Next report at 620 from the Loud Security Systems Traffic Center. Triple Team Traffic, 95.5 WSB.
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25: You will need the sunglasses and the ice water today. It is going to be very hot, and we're looking at potentially the hottest temperatures so far this season. We reached 98 degrees back in early July. I think we will top that sometime this weekend as we climb to the upper 90s and potentially 100 degrees by Sunday and Monday. But today's high is 97. Heat index values more like 105 because of the humidity, and can't rule out an isolated pop-up shower or thunderstorm, but many of us will have a humid but dry day. Lows tonight in the mid-70s. Tomorrow's high is 98, and as I mentioned, potentially climbing up to 100 degrees as we go through Sunday, Monday, and even Tuesday of next week. Right now, it's already 77 degrees in Roswell, 80 in Suwanee, 76 in Gainesville. Meteorologist Christina Edwards, 95.5 WSB.
10: All right, good morning. It's Friday. It's August the 14th. I'm Chris Chandler. You're listening to Atlanta's Morning News, and we'll hear our money update coming in about 4 minutes now. That is at 6:17. How Wall Street's looking to start the day, how gas prices are looking to start the weekend. Two of the stories you will hear. Let's get more news now. It's 6:13.
2: The coroner in Paulding County orders an inquest in the case of a woman's death from 9 years ago. Heather Turner's death was ruled a suicide after her husband says he found her fatally shot in their bathroom. But coroner Lindsay Eberhard Fuller questions that ruling.
26: An inquest begins with a question
0: not a predetermined answer.
1: Now a five-person jury will hear evidence starting in January to determine if Turner's death was actually a homicide or something else.
2: Luigi Mangione is expected to plead guilty today in New York federal court in the murder of UnitedHealthcare CEO Brian Thompson. But legal contributor Brian Buckmeyer says there is reason to believe that Mangione's attorneys will ask the judge for the deal rather than prosecutors.
3: The fact that this is, one, a joint request for a conference, and two, the district attorney in New York City wrote a letter to the federal court saying, hey, if you do this, we want the most stringent and strongest punishment.
1: He says the judge cannot dismiss any charges if Mangione enters a so-called open plea. So far, Mangione's defense team has not hinted at its next step.
2: The board of the Kennedy Center in Washington, D.C., mainly comprised of members handpicked by President Trump, vote to put Trump's name back on the front of the building.
6: A federal judge here in Washington ruled in late May that the president's name had to come down from the side of the building, that Congress created it as a memorial to John F. Kennedy, and that only Congress can change its name.
1: Correspondent Stephen Portnoy says the new name of the complex would be the John F. Kennedy Center for the Performing Arts, restored and renovated by President Donald J. Trump. A plaza would also be named after the current president. The board also votes to close the center for 2 years for renovations.
2: It is 6:14. A magistrate judge in Forsyth County is excited about a big tech upgrade to the county's warrant system.
7: The e-warrant system, Cloud Gavel, lets law enforcement and courts do the entire warrant process within minutes on any device with a web connection. Forsyth County Chief Magistrate Judge Keisha Martin Chambliss says precise tailoring will also guard against overreach, for example, in a cell phone search.
12: It's not okay to go and search through all the pictures and all the search history without being able to connect that specific data to the crime.
7: Chambliss says they'll use Cloud Gavel for search, arrest, bench, and probation warrants and track them through the life of each case. Veronica Waters, 95.5 WSB.
1: A certain type of hormone replacement therapy could lower the risk of Alzheimer's disease in older women. Stanford researchers say women with an average age of 70 who took estrogen-only HRT were 39% less likely to be diagnosed with Alzheimer's later in life.
2: They were also 33% less likely to develop memory or functional decline overall. Scientists say the study gives important clues about the underlying biology of dementia.
1: MARTA's interim general manager and CEO has now been named the agency's full-time CEO. Jonathan Hunt beats out candidates from Jacksonville and Washington, D.C. for the job. The chair of MARTA's board of directors, Jennifer Ide, notes that Hunt helped make transportation a success during the World Cup.
13: For those few months, all eyes were on MARTA and on Jonathan, and he met the moment and delivered.
2: Now she applauds his work during what she calls one of the most transformational moments in MARTA's history. Hunt vows to continue MARTA's transparency and communication with city leaders to help improve public trust.
1: Aflac loses its bid to toss out a proposed class action lawsuit over a massive data breach last year.
15: The suit alleges the Columbus-based insurance provider was negligent in failing to protect the personal information of nearly 23 million people exposed in the breach. The judge ruled that the plaintiffs established standing to sue in federal court and adequately pleaded common law claims of negligence, breach of implied contract, and other claims. The complaint says contact information, dates of birth, and social security numbers were among the data exposed by the breach. I'm Bloomberg's Gina Cervetti for 95.5 WSB.
2: It's 6:16.
10: And coming up at 6:20, you'll hear the weekend weather and we'll check Triple Team traffic too. Let's get your money now. Money update from Bloomberg's Andrew O'Day.
26: When expectations of a company's profits are lofty, an earnings forecast that beats prior market predictions might register little more than a ho-hum. That's at least the initial experience for microchip giant Applied Materials, which got a lukewarm reaction from investors even after forecasting revenue nearly $1 billion above earlier forecasts and giving an upbeat prediction for the coming year. Applied Materials is the largest U.S. maker of chip equipment, making it a near sure bet that it would be one of the big winners in the AI economy.
10: Stock futures are up ahead of the opening bell this morning. AAA's Metro Atlanta gas price average starts the morning at $3.84, a gallon unchanged from yesterday. 6:17, about these stories of U.S. Navy sailors either attempting or jumping overboard the USS Abraham Lincoln in the Middle East. Military Times editor-in-chief, himself a Marine Iraq War veteran, J.D. Simpkins, says everybody aboard that carrier was prepared for a deployment, even a long one.
28: Everyone who joins the military knows that that's a part of deploying. That's a part of potential wars that we might be involved in. So that's a factor that everyone has accepted. But the indefinite nature of what they are doing right now with the Lincoln and the lack of stopping at ports. I mean, I think the last time some of these sailors have stepped on solid ground was in December. That's absolutely insane. And we're talking about doing that amid combat operations, which are extremely frantic. They're day in and day out launching sorties off of the flight deck, which if you're not involved, if you're not a pilot, if you're not working air traffic, if you're not doing any of those things, like the majority of the ship is not, a lot of those during flight operations, you're not even allowed to go outside.
10: Multiple families have gone public with stories from their loved ones about what have become sort of harsh, deprived conditions aboard the aircraft carrier. Defense Secretary Hegseth yesterday said a lot of this has been, his word now, misrepresented. We'll continue in 2 minutes on Atlanta's Morning News, traffic and weather, and then the you have to wonder what kind of person would do something like this department. This also involves our military. 6:19 now.
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10: 6:21, as Atlanta's morning news continues, let's get traffic and weather now. For this Friday morning, we'll start in the 24-hour traffic center. Here's Mark McKay.
11: And what a difference a morning makes on the West Freeway approaching Six Flags. Nothing more than a tap of the brakes now at Riverside Parkway. Crews long ago put those barrels to the shoulder, opened up that right lane. Everything working well this morning, for the most part, heading to I-285. Same story in DeKalb County. Nothing more than a tap of the brakes. Evansville Road past Wesley Chapel exit 68. How's the ride through Midtown downtown, Ashley Frasca?
24: Looking for a new snag on the downtown connector, 7585 northbound past the Varsity and past Peachtree Pine Street, but otherwise a good ride as you travel up from 166 Langford Parkway. 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Triple Team Traffic, 95.5 WSB.
25: Sizzling hot today with a high of 97, heat index closer to the triple digits. Just a slim chance of a pop-up shower for this afternoon. Lows tonight in the mid-70s. Right now, 76 degrees in Roswell, 78 in Cumming. It's 79 in Decula. Meteorologist Christina Edwards, 95.5 WSB.
10: In less than 3 minutes, it's 6:25. Why Clark says crazy high airfares will be coming down soon. It's 6:22.
1: Visitors to the World War II Memorial in Washington, D.C. say they're appalled to find that vandals dumped red paint onto its walls and put something in its fountain to cause the water to bubble.
21: I'm not a veteran. I have a daughter and a son that served in Iraq and two son-in-laws. that served over there, too.
2: U.S. Park Police vows to find those vandals. The Interior Department calls the stunt an utter disgrace.
1: Well, several attacks in the Pacific Ocean targeting fishing boats out of Ecuador were part of a covert operation by the CIA. That's according to a new report from the Washington Post, although it says the goal of that operation is unclear.
2: For months, no group or government entity had claimed responsibility for the attacks that led to the disappearance of eight fishermen. The Trump administration has defended its previous deadly strikes on suspected drug boats operating in the Pacific and the Caribbean Sea.
1: Alabama carries out its first execution of the year. Jeremy Williams was convicted of the rape and murder of a five-year-old girl back in 2021 after pleading guilty to the crime.
2: And he later instructed his attorneys not to present evidence for his appeals, which was seen as highly unusual. Both Tennessee and Oklahoma put inmates to death Thursday as well, marking the first time in 16 years that three executions were carried out of the U.S. in the same day.
1: While some parts of the country, including here in Metro Atlanta, have received plenty of rain this summer, the opposite is true along the Arizona-Nevada border, where Lake Mead remains at historic low levels. This tourist calls the current conditions depressing.
3: When I came here in 1990, it was almost to the top. Last time it was full was 83. I mean, it's so drastic.
2: Now, Lake Mead is the largest reservoir in the U.S., providing water to millions of people across the Southwest. One local scientist calls it, current level, a crisis.
1: Well, some big-name candies, including M&M's, Skittles, and Starburst, are now offered with natural food dyes rather than synthetic ones, all in the name of better health. The Mars Candy Company is using ingredients like turmeric and beets to create different colors.
2: A senior director of ingredient transformation, Claire Hewitt, says they spoke with more than 13,000 customers about the new dyes.
4: And the good news is they're really open to the tone, hue changing slightly. What they're absolutely not open to is the taste changing.
2: And she says while the candies may look slightly different, they taste the exact same. It's 625.
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5: We are right on the edge of where this year's crazy, crazy high airfares, up about 20% from a year ago, start getting better. Because once we hit mid-August, airlines have a tougher time selling tickets, especially in coach. And I'm already seeing better and better airfares and more sales popping up, flash sales, for travel around the United States from now through mid-December, except around Thanksgiving. And if you like to travel internationally, fares for the front of the plane are the highest ever. But a lot of deals are popping up, even for last-minute travel for overseas, a lot of destinations in Europe. So the high, ugly airfares of summer are now getting to be more reasonable for fall.
10: Clark, thank you. Keep listening or check back later this morning. 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We will continue with our top stories at 6:30. That's just about 3.5 minutes from now. Get the heat advisory details for you, check traffic, and then the action you can take this very morning after a big Equifax breach settlement. 6:26 now.
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29: 6:30 now. Good morning. Atlanta's morning news continues. Thanks for starting Friday with us. I'm Chris Chandler. Our top local stories.
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29: These stories are coming in less than 90 seconds. 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
11: Crowded on the downtown connector out of downtown Atlanta, rolling toward Midtown. The reason, we had a crash that was in the left lane, now moved to the right shoulder. That's where the flashing lights are on the right shoulder, 7585 northbound at 10th Street, exit 250. But the delays stretch back toward John Lewis Freedom Parkway, pointed north of I-20. Next report's at 640 from the Loud Security Systems Traffic Center. Triple Team Traffic, 95.5 WSB.
25: Here comes the sun, and it's already very warm, very humid this morning, so here comes the heat. Climbing to a high of 97, heat index values closer to 105, so keep the ice water handy for today. Right now, 77 degrees in Dunwoody, 80 here in Midtown, it's 75 in Lithia Springs. Meteorologist Christina Edwards, 95.5 WSB.
29: It's 6:31, our top local story. After word that Atlanta-based Equifax agrees to a $100 million settlement over inaccurate credit scores, there are some steps you can take this morning to make sure your credit score is accurate and secure.
30: The first thing you need to do, says WSB consumer expert Clark Howard, check your credit because they do make mistakes.
31: They'll marry your file with someone else of a similar name. And what happens if that person has really lousy credit? You look like you have lousy credit.
30: And how often should you check it?
31: If you're not applying for a job or you're not actively applying for credit, I like for people to do it every season change.
30: And he says it's always a good idea to put a freeze on your credit. Sabrina Cupid, 95.5 WSB.
29: Equifax does not admit fault or wrongdoing in this settlement, which dates back to allegations from 2022. Equifax previously said it did issue incorrect credit scores over a three-week period that year due to a software glitch, but the agency denies the issues impacted consumer credit reports. A lawsuit, though, argued the incorrect scores created issues for many Americans as they applied for loans and mortgages, credit cards, and more. 6:32 now with more news. Here are Jed Hickenbotham and Cheryl Castro.
1: The Gwinnett County mother charged in the hot car death of her infant son is awaiting a judge's decision on whether she'll be allowed to attend his funeral. Prosecutors file an emergency motion that would require Deja Coleman to remain in custody while she attends Daniel's funeral tomorrow in Atlanta.
2: And her attorneys say they don't want her shackled and in a prison suit. Coleman is charged with second-degree murder. Her defense says the single mother of three was distracted and sleep-deprived when she left her son in a hot car.
1: Well, heads up for drivers
30: stores this weekend. The DOT is once again shutting down a portion of the perimeter. WSB's Graham Carroll reports live. It's part of the three-year surface replacement project.
0: Yeah, that's right, Cheryl. And all lanes of I-285 north and southbound will be closed between Cascade Road and Martin Luther King Jr. Drive beginning at 7 o'clock tonight, and it will continue until 5 a.m. Monday morning. Drivers should avoid this section of I-285 and expect significant delays with traffic detour to Langford Parkway as well as the downtown connector and I-20. So plan alternate routes and allow for extra travel time. The DOT has not indicated whether the weekend heat will affect that work schedule. Reporting live in the 24-Hour News Center, Graham Carroll, 95.5 WSB.
2: Georgia lawmakers are working on ways to deal with rising costs in the state's foster care system.
3: Last year, the Georgia Department of Human Services ran up an $85 million deficit. Officials say federal funding disruptions, fewer foster parents, and kids with more needs are all pushing spending higher. Study Committee Co-Chair Representative Beth Camp says there's a lot to consider.
4: We have a huge responsibility to the taxpayers of our state as well to make sure that we are putting money where it's needed and most importantly, to make sure that services are delivered to those children.
3: The panel will issue a report for lawmakers in time for the General Assembly in January. Jonathan O'Brien, 95.5 WSB.
30: At 6:34, a traffic stop in DeKalb County leads to a multi-million dollar drug bust and a number of arrests.
5: DeKalb County deputies pull over a van, and when they search it, they find between 220 and 250 pounds of suspected marijuana with an estimated street value of $2.8 million, along with $40,000 in cash. That led them to getting a search warrant for a storage facility where they discovered 1,200 boxes of synthetic THC, psilocybin, or mushrooms, and other weed products. Authorities arrested six adults tied to the cash and drugs. They're all facing multiple charges and being held at the DeKalb County Jail. Michelle Wright, 95.5 WSB.
2: The USS Abraham Lincoln and its crew will reportedly be replaced in the Middle East as lawmakers demand answers to a report in the Military Times. It says sailors aboard are exhausted after nearly 9 months at sea with no contact with family. Editor in chief and Marine Corps vet J.D. Simpkins says one family alleges a couple of sailors attempted to go overboard.
10: I think the last time some of these sailors have stepped on solid ground was in December. That's absolutely insane. To go that long without a port call, without any type of mental refresh, and we're talking about doing that amid combat operations, which are extremely frantic.
30: Defense Secretary Pete Hegseth is pushing back on that report, saying accounts of sailors struggling through an unusually long deployment have been, in his words, completely misrepresented. Now, the USS George Washington will reportedly replace the Lincoln as part of a planned rotation.
2: Remember to check back often. We'll keep you updated on the conflict in the Middle East here on 95.5 WSB and on the WSB radio app. Breaking news in the region when it happens.
30: Atlanta homebuyers are gaining some breathing room as the housing market shifts in their favor.
16: Homebuyers hold the power in the housing market. According to Redfin, there were 51% more home sellers than buyers nationwide last month, and Atlanta is part of the broader shift. Sellers outnumbered buyers by 88% in the metro area last month. When there are more sellers and buyers, buyers typically have more negotiating power because they have options. However, high housing costs and economic uncertainty have caused many would-be buyers to sit on the sidelines in recent years. I'm Bloomberg's Courtney Donahoe for 95.5 WSB.
2: It is 6:36.
29: That's one of those things. If you guys notice it, you don't need the report. If you think about it, you see more for sale signs on the side of the streets now.
2: I know way too much about that. Yes.
29: I shouldn't even have mentioned it. I'm very sorry. But yes, indeed, it is noticeable. I'm sorry, Judd. Sorry.
2: No worries.
29: Don't spoil your weekend there. All right. Coming up in 3 minutes, when Atlanta's morning news continues here, heat advisory today. Don't want to spoil your weekend either, but it is going to be a hot one. As you'll hear from meteorologist Christina Edwards, we'll get triple team traffic for you. And two new arrivals at the Georgia Aquarium. Make that two big new arrivals at the Georgia Aquarium. 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
17: And the delays are growing out of
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12: 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Come to this now, AI trash cans. And coming up in less than 90 seconds here, where you get a look at them and what they've named it. Think about that. It's a pretty good name. First of all, let's get traffic and our exclusive five-day forecast for you. Smiley Mark McKay first in the 24-hour traffic center.
13: Bunching up, Chris, on the downtown connector approaching I-20 from University Avenue. Get above I-20. It's a quick, clear ride into Midtown. What held things up earlier in Midtown was a crash in the left lane. It went to the right shoulder, 7585 north at 10th Street, exit 250. Watching the brake lights form across the northern burbs. Ashley Fresca.
14: They're building in from Pleasant Hill Road, rolling 85 south toward Indian Trail. Georgia 400, a pretty decent ride, and no delays on 75 or 575, though that long-standing crash still in the gore. You'll see the flashing light 75 south at the ramp to 285. 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Triple Team Traffic, 95.5 WSB.
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16: A gorgeous sunrise, albeit it's a tropical sunrise because of how humid it is around here, and that humidity has prevented temperatures from cooling off overnight, so we're setting up for a very hot day today, looking at a high of 97. With the humidity in place, it's going to feel more like 100 to 105, just a slim chance of an isolated pop-up shower or thunderstorm. Lows tonight in the mid 70s. This weekend, Saturday and Sunday, climbing to the upper 90s, potentially reaching 100 degrees. This would be the hottest weekend, if you will, all summer long. And unfortunately, this heat wave will continue into early next week. Tuesday and Wednesday's highs remain in the upper 90s. Right now, it is 80 degrees in Marietta, 76 in Brookhaven, 75 degrees in Snellville. Meteorologist Christina Edwards, 95.5 WSB.
12: Good morning. It is Friday. It is August the 14th. I'm Chris Chandler. This is Atlanta's Morning News. Amazon Prime Day versus America 250. Which one has come out on top in the important economic report we're going to get in a couple hours? That'll be the lead story on our money update. In about 4 minutes. It's 6:43 now.
17: Forsyth County approves over $100,000 for Cloud Gavel to modernize the county magistrate court's electronic warrants system. Chief Magistrate Judge Keisha Martin Chambliss says deputies, DAs, and judges can access the system anywhere they have an internet connection.
18: You can access it from any phone, any tablet, any computer, even your personal device.
19: And she says Cloud Gavel will streamline the warrant process from deputies applying for warrants to judges approving them. It could also reduce paperwork and security risks.
17: Paulding County Coroner orders a deeper look into a cold case 9 years after a man claims his 35-year-old wife killed herself.
20: For almost a decade, Heather's name has been surrounded by news coverage, theories,
7: opinions, speculation, and public debate.
19: A medical examiner and sheriff's office cold case unit officially call Heather Turner's gunshot death suicide. Paulding County Coroner Lindsay Eberhardt Fuller says,
7: "This is not about rejecting anyone's conclusion or determination."
19: Fuller explains the law only allows a coroner's inquest once other probes are complete.
7: "I cannot promise closure

0: to Heather's family. No proceeding can undo her death or restore the years that have passed. What I can promise is clarity.
1: She says a jury of five hears the case in January. Veronica Waters, 95.5 WSB.
2: At 6:44 happening today, the accused UnitedHealthcare CEO killer reportedly plans to plead guilty to federal charges during a court conference. Luigi Mangione has been fighting dueling state and federal charges for the last 20 months.
3: A potential plea could help defense lawyers argue that Mangione's state murder case should be thrown out because of double jeopardy, an argument advocated by Mangione's defense lawyer earlier this year. Mangione faces the possibility of life in prison if he pleads guilty to federal stalking charges.
4: Peter Harlambous reports of Mangione's New York State murder trial is set to start next month.
2: The search is over for MARTA's new CEO.
5: Jonathan Hunt is selected after serving as interim general manager and CEO for a year. Board Chair Jennifer Ide says Hunt has worked in a number of roles at MARTA since 2014.
6: He understands our operations, our finances, our capital program, and the complicated web of government and community interests that we answer to.
5: Hunt says he will continue to work towards gaining the public's trust in the transportation system amid a federal investigation into its safety. Mary Ryan Howarth, 95.5 WSB.
4: A new UGA study is among the first to provide high-resolution 3D video of seizures in real time. Researchers in Athens use zebrafish to capture images of a seizure making its way through the brain.
7: You can see how those fish behave differently, and that can tell you whether, you know, if you have some genetic mutations, maybe you're more likely to have seizures or less likely and things like that. So I think there's really a lot that can be learned from this kind of research.
2: Now, the university's Peter Kanar says examining those images in 3D could offer new insights into how seizures form and how the brain operates. It could also help researchers look for new treatments of brain diseases and disorders.
4: New AI technology is helping Hartsfield-Jackson better sort and recycle its trash. It's called Oscar Sort AI. A screen is set up over trash bins.
8: So as you approach the camera with trash in your hand, it scans it, identifies what type of waste it is, and then the screen shows you where to throw it away.
2: And Senior Director of Sustainability, Dr. Quinta Warren, says Oscar will suggest recycling, general waste, or compost bins. Right now, there are five Oscars set up in concourses A, B, and C, and five more are coming to the Atlanta airport by the end of the month.
4: Visitors to the Georgia Aquarium will soon have the chance to check out two new male beluga whales.
9: Baylor and Zephyr are 10 and 7 years old. They arrived safely in Atlanta from a closed marine park in Canada as part of an international rescue operation. They're now getting used to their new surroundings and getting all the care they need. They'll remain behind the scenes until they're put into the Georgia Aquarium's existing beluga whale pod, which should be in a few days. These are among 30 rescued whales. While only two are in Atlanta, others will go to San Antonio, San Diego, and Spain. Bill Caiaccio, 95.5 WSB.
2: At 6:46.
10: All right, coming up at 6:50, you will hear the latest weather and we'll get you to work on time, too. Check of your money is next, though. Here's Bloomberg's Andrew O'Day this morning.
11: The success of Amazon's Prime Day in June meant a lot of people buying stuff they otherwise would have bought in July. And along with weakness in auto sales, that helps explain why economists think we may hear today that U.S. retail sales slipped in July. The decline in vehicle demand was fueled in part by the resurgence in gasoline prices last month. Sales surrounding events such as the nation's 250th and the World Cup were likely insufficient to offset the declines. In addition to retail sales for last month, we also get today the latest on the collective U.S. consumer mood for the first half of this month. And we could see improvement thanks to hope, at least in August's early days, that the Strait of Hormuz might be reopened and gasoline prices might start coming back down again. The University of Michigan's consumer sentiment measure also may reflect hope for interest rates, including mortgage and car loan rates, coming down amid signs that inflation maybe easing.
10: At the moment, however, those gas prices are kind of like the war itself, sort of stuck or stalemated at the moment. 384 gallons, the Metro average for this morning per AAA. That is unchanged since yesterday. Hasn't really been up or down much this week. Stock futures are up quite a bit ahead of the opening bell at 9:30 this morning. Atlanta's morning news continues. In just 2 minutes, we'll get traffic and weather for you. And then going to tell you about the latest box office record that Peter Parker has just gone bursting through. 6:48 now. That's a great time to get a guaranteed offer on your home from Mark Spain Real Estate at markspain.com. 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
10: Atlanta's morning news continues at 6:51. First Falcons preseason game is tonight. Play the Broncos at Mercedes-Benz Stadium. Braves host the Diamondbacks tonight. First of 3 home games against them. Let's get live team coverage of traffic and weather. Going to be hot in any case, as you'll hear right after we check Triple Team traffic. Here's Mark McKay.
15: Crowding in Cobb County. I-75 southbound. Right lanes are crowded approaching I-285. Police been working with a crash on the shoulder. I-75 southbound on the ramp to 285 east and west exit 259. Here come the brake lights through Norcross. 85 south leaving Pleasant Hill Road down to Indian Trail. Were you seeing any slowing in downtown Atlanta? Ashley Fresca.
16: A few brake lights building in spots on the downtown connector. 75-85 northbound beginning past University Avenue trying to get north of I-20. 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Next report at 7 from the Loud Security Systems Traffic Center. Triple Team Traffic, 95.5 WSB.
17: It's already hot and humid, and we've got more heating to go through. Today's high is 97, just a slim chance of a pop-up shower or thunderstorm. Lows tonight in the mid to upper 70s. Right now, 78 degrees in Acworth, 77 in Roswell. It is 78 in Brookhaven. Meteorologist Christina Edwards, 95.5 WSB.
10: Coming at 6:55, why Clark Howard says he is pulling back on borrowing in these current economic times. Lesson for us all, maybe. 6:52 now.
2: The NTSB determines engine parts shattered the window of a Ryanair Boeing 737 over Greece last month. It caused the plane to depressurize and a window to shatter. A man was partially sucked out before passengers pulled him back in.
18: The NTSB saying it found multiple fan blades broke and punctured the plane. The blade showed signs of metal fatigue even though they had been inspected in May. The NTSB says it is aware of other fan blade issues on 737s and is looking to see if there's a connection.
4: Alex Stone reports passengers and crew reported abnormal engine vibrations that got worse over 9 minutes before what was described by some on board as an explosion.
2: New court filings allege Homeland Security agents waged a spying campaign on Americans during ICE protests in Minnesota following the deaths of 2 U.S. citizens. The Justice Department has filed criminal charges against 15 protesters in an alleged conspiracy to stop or injure federal officers.
4: Justice correspondent Alex Mallon says the details come from one defendant's attorney.
19: This is all part of what these lawyers allege is a conspiracy by the government to essentially tie the left-wing organizations to what was happening, which they say was not organic protest, but a left-wing campaign to try and cause disorder on the ground and impede immigration officials.
4: All the defendants have entered not guilty pleas.
2: U.S. Border Patrol launches a large-scale security exercise along the Rio Grande. It comes a month after the White House designates the Mexican Juarez cartel as a foreign terrorist group.
20: Sends a message to Americans and to our friends in Mexico that we are serious about eradicating these cartels. We are 100% committed to that mission.
4: Assistant U.S. Attorney Ryan Ellison says the designation allows the U.S. to pursue cartel members with the full force of the federal law. It was a joint operation with Mexican Army and National Guard officials.
21: Because I'm not just Peter Parker. I'm
0: Spider-Man.
2: Spider-Man Brand New Day hits the $700 million mark at the domestic box office, making it the first film to ever do so. And the movie's made over $1 billion internationally with a total haul at over $1.7 billion since its release 2 weeks ago.
4: Yeah, the new Spidey flick is now the 10th highest grossing movie of all time. The success of the film has helped push the summer box office past the $4 billion mark.
2: A UGA student makes quite an unusual discovery after driving 800 miles from New Jersey to the Athens campus. Junior Jaden Sawyer says a stray cat apparently made the 11-hour drive underneath her car without her knowing it.
21: Campus police and animal rescuers struggled to free the cat, eventually getting help from a local Tires Plus crew that carefully dismantled parts of the car.
4: Mark Mayfield reports the cat, now named Jersey, is doing well and will soon be available for adoption. It's 6:55.
10: Here's Clark, sponsored by Morgan & Morgan.
22: Housing market stalled out, auto dealers complaining, but because of several factors, the cost of borrowing money has gotten pretty ugly. And this is at a time everybody expected things were going to get better. But the effects of inflation, the federal budget deficit, and the war in Iran, interest rates have moved up. And unfortunately, this is going to be the new normal for a while. So what it means to me is that if you're thinking of doing something that's going to require you borrowing a substantial amount of money, maybe this isn't the time to do it. Taking on more debt at this moment at higher and higher interest rates is not a good recipe for your financial health. So think before you buy, and especially think before you borrow.
10: She is in jail for the death of her own child. Should she be let out to go to his funeral? That question right here in Metro Atlanta today, and it's our top story when Atlanta's morning news continues in less than 4 minutes at 7 o'clock. I'm Chris Chandler. Good Friday morning to you. Good hot Friday. It's going to be morning to you. We'll continue. 6:56 now.
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10: Good morning. It's 7 o'clock. I'm Chris Chandler. This is Atlanta's Morning News. Thanks for starting the day with us. Our top local stories.
4: A Metro Atlanta mother facing charges in her son's death could be allowed to attend his funeral.
2: A controversial Paulding County death case surfaces again almost a decade later.
10: These stories coming up in less than 90 seconds. First, traffic and some hot weather for you. Here's Smiling Mark McKay.
15: Brake lights getting bright now, approaching I-285. Out of Marietta, I-75 southbound, delays just below Delk Road, especially in those right lanes as you try to work your way on to 285 east and west. The holdup has to do with a crash. Police working it in the Gore area, holding up the I-75 southbound transition onto eastbound and westbound 285. That's exit 259 in the region of the ballpark and the Battery. Next report at 710 from the Loud Security Systems Traffic Center. Triple Team Traffic, 95.5 WSB.
17: The sun is up and we'll need the sunglasses today. Also need to stay hydrated. Very hot with a high of 97. Heat index values in the 100 to 105 range here. And it's going to stay hot through the course of this weekend with highs in the upper 90s through Sunday. Right now, 74 degrees in Newnan, 75 in Griffin, 75 degrees in Covington. Meteorologist Christina Edwards, 95.5 WSB.
10: It is 7:01 now. Our top local story, just a couple of weeks after a Gwinnett County mother's arrested and charged in her son's hot car death, she could be allowed to temporarily leave jail tomorrow to attend the boy's funeral.
3: In an emergency motion filed on Thursday, prosecutors ask a judge to allow Deja Coleman to travel to her son Daniel's funeral in Atlanta. According to court documents, Coleman will remain in custody during the funeral services. Defense attorneys have been pushing for her to be allowed to attend the funeral, but they say they don't want her shackled and in a prison jumpsuit. Coleman is charged with second-degree murder for forgetting to drop her son off at daycare and leaving him in the car while she was at work. Jonathan O'Brien, 95.5 WSB.
5: And I'm WSB's Austin Eller, continuing our live in-depth team coverage. Earlier this week, Coleman's attorney and other community advocates gathered to call for her release from the Gwinnett County Jail. Defense attorney Tom Ford says the arrest of the single mother of three has put her other kids in a difficult situation.
6: When she gets a bond, and she will, she'll be allowed to resume her parenting duties, or she won't get out of jail, because she can't afford to post a bond that's going to cost money.
5: Ford initially filed a motion for bond with hopes that it could be granted ahead of tomorrow's funeral, but court records now indicate a decision on bond won't come until early next month, Chris.
10: If the case moves ahead and Coleman's convicted of second-degree murder, she could face at least 10 years behind bars. 7:03 now. With more news, here are Judd Hickenbotham and Cheryl Castro.
2: Allow some extra time if you plan to drive near the West Side perimeter this weekend. WSB's Graham Carroll reports live with details on another full closure of a portion of that interstate.
7: And Cheryl, the DOT is once again closing all lanes in both directions on I-285, beginning at Cascade Road, continuing to Martin Luther King Jr. Drive. It is part of the 3-year, 10-mile resurfacing or surface replacement project for that aging highway. Detours will send drivers to Langford Parkway, I-20, and the downtown connector. The closure starts at 7 o'clock tonight, and it will be in place until 5 a.m. Monday. Drivers should plan alternate routes and anticipate delays. Reporting live in the 24-hour news center, Graham Carroll, 95.5 WSB.
4: Well, Atlanta-based Equifax agrees to pay $100 million to settle a lawsuit claiming it misreported millions of credit scores. WSB consumer expert Clark Howard says it's a reminder for us to regularly check our credits.
8: Do it at least 4 times a year. You'll be able to have a good warning that something's wrong and you can address it.
2: Now, he says it's not uncommon for companies to botch your credit score, even making simple mistakes like marrying your file with someone else and with a similar name. He also says freezing your credit is a good idea to protect your identity.
4: Atlanta police investigate yet another pedestrian fatality on an interstate.
9: Authorities say they were called to the area of I-85 near Metropolitan Parkway Wednesday evening just before 11 p.m. on reports of a person hit by a vehicle. When they arrive, they find an adult male lying on the interstate. Investigators say he was hit by an unknown vehicle while in the far left lane and then struck by a number of other vehicles. He was pronounced dead at the scene. Meanwhile, early Wednesday morning, another pedestrian was struck and killed on I-75 when he darted out onto the highway and was hit by multiple vehicles. Both incidents are under investigation. Michelle Wright, 95.5 WSB.
2: Updating the conflict in the Middle East at 7:04, Israel's defense minister says his country will not leave southern Lebanon, where its military activities continue against Hezbollah. An Israeli withdrawal is seen as a major part of the U.S. proposed peace plan with Iran. It comes as Iran issues another statement, insisting no ships will pass through the Strait of Hormuz without its permission, denying that the U.S. is in control of the strait.
4: Meanwhile, CENTCOM denies reports that sailors on board the USS Abraham Lincoln, stationed near Iran, are enduring poor conditions and deteriorating mental health after spending nearly 9 months at sea. Democratic lawmakers like Massachusetts Congressman Seth Moulton want an investigation.
11: We're trying to get as many details as we can, but the bottom line is this should never happen.
4: Some military families claim at least two sailors have tried to jump overboard. A second aircraft carrier is heading to the area to relieve those on board the Lincoln, but it is not known when it will arrive.
2: Check back often. We will keep you updated on the conflict in the Middle East here on 95.5 WSB and on the WSB radio app with breaking news from the region when it happens.
4: A legislative committee looks into the rising cost of foster care here in Georgia. Last year, the State Department of Human Services had an $85 million deficit. State Senator Kay Kirkpatrick says it's a complex issue.
12: We know that the cost of out-of-home care services has increased by 159% since 2022. We also know that other states are dealing with similar increases in costs.
2: Officials blame the higher costs on inflation, fewer foster parents, and kids needing more assistance. The committee plans to supply a report to the legislature when it convenes in January.
4: Researchers in Athens use 3D technology to learn more about the brain.
2: University of Georgia researchers develop a new 3D high-resolution video of seizures in real time. Peter Kennar with UGA says they looked at the brain of zebrafish.
14: Like, if you could understand how they behave and how they work, maybe you can figure out ways to treat people. And also, in a more general sense, this is like helping neuroscientists just understand how the brain operates.
2: He says the 3D offers more information on seizures from the beginning to end. The hope is this will help develop new treatments for brain diseases and disorders. Sabrina Cupid, 95.5 WSB. 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It's 7:06.
10: So we've got a heat advisory from the National Weather Service going into effect this afternoon, running through tomorrow night. What are we actually looking at? Well, meteorologist Christina Edwards will be here with the numbers. You'll have our exclusive five-day forecast coming up in 3 minutes when we continue. Triple Team Traffic's found where the brake lights are on I-85 in the northern suburbs. And when we continue to what could be a pivotal day, maybe the pivotal day in the United Healthcare executive assassination case. Stay with us. I'm Chris Chandler. Good Friday morning at 7:07.
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10: Well, Chris Chandler here. This is Atlanta's Morning News for Friday, 7-11 now. And coming up in less than 90 seconds, taking a new look at a long, cold Metro Atlanta death case. First, traffic and meteorologist Christina Edwards' 5-day forecast. Let's start in the traffic center. Let's start in Norcross. Here's Mark McCain.
15: With the brake lights starting to form, Chris, on I-85 southbound, still rolling less than 15 minutes from Highway 316 south to I-285. 316 westbound, finding the crowd gathered around Sugarloaf Parkway pointed westbound. The southbound ride out of Alpharetta into Roswell, Sandy Springs, okay. What about the ride on I-75 in Marietta? Ashley Frasca.
23: Unusual crowding in from Marietta, 75. South, beginning around the South 120 loop, South Marietta Parkway, all because of a long-standing crash that's been on the ramp from 75 South onto I-285. Those flashing lights especially slowing the right lanes the closer you get to 285 below Windy Hill. Next report at 720 from the Loud Security Systems Traffic Center, Triple Team Traffic, 95.5 WSB.
1: WSB meteorologist Christina Edwards and her exclusive 5-day forecast, sponsored by Breda Pest Management. 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
24: The heat wouldn't be so bad if it weren't for the humidity, and boy, do we have that humid air in place. We're climbing to a high of 97, but the humidity is going to make it feel more like 100 to 110 over the course of this weekend, and so you absolutely want to stay hydrated if you have to work outdoors or even if you're just playing some football in the backyard. Lows tonight in the mid to upper 70s. Tomorrow and Sunday, absolutely no relief. We're climbing into the upper 90s, potentially reaching 100 degrees on Sunday. And this heat wave will continue into Monday and Tuesday with highs in the upper 90s as well. No relief in the morning hours, which will stay in the mid to upper 70s, and only a slim chance of an isolated rain shower through the afternoons ahead. Right now, 79 degrees in Austell, 77 in Chambly. It is 80 in Johns Creek. Meteorologist Christina Edwards, 95.5 WSB.
10: Good morning. It's Friday, August 14th. I'm Chris Chandler. This is Atlanta's Morning News. Coming on our money update at 7:17. What's a beef shortage, really? We've heard about the beef shortage. Well, it's a shortage of cows to start with. The business impacts of that coming up in about 4 minutes. 7:13 now.
4: The Paulding County Coroner orders an inquest into the 2017 death of Heather Turner, whose husband reported finding her dead of a gunshot in their bathroom. Coroner Lindsay Eberhard Fuller questions the ruling of suicide made by the sheriff's office and the medical examiner at the time.
25: I was not entrusted with this office to borrow someone else's judgment. I was entrusted with it to exercise my own responsibly.
2: She says a five-person jury will hear evidence starting in January and decide if Turner's death was suicide, homicide, or undetermined.
4: The man charged with murdering the CEO of United Healthcare is expected to plead guilty today in New York federal court. But legal contributor Brian Buckmeyer does not expect a typical plea deal for Luigi Mangione.
3: As a defense attorney, you could talk to the prosecutor and say, hey, let's hash this out. Let's get a plea deal. But as a defense attorney, if you're getting nowhere with the prosecutor, you're allowed to turn directly to the judge and say, hey, judge, what will you give him?
2: He says the judge cannot dismiss any charges in a so-called open plea, and the prosecution maintains it will seek the toughest penalties for Mangione. So far, both sides have remained tight-lipped about a possible deal.
4: MARTA doesn't go far to find its new leader. The board of directors names interim general manager and CEO Jonathan Hunt as its permanent CEO. Board chair Jennifer Ide says she's thrilled by the decision.
5: He inherited the interim job a year ago with high expectations and a very long list of major projects coming online at one of the most transformational moments in MARTA's history.
2: Hunt vows to work with city leaders and continue to be transparent to strengthen MARTA's trust with the public. He beat out finalists from Jacksonville and Washington, D.C. for the job.
4: It is 7:14. The head of a magistrate court in Metro Atlanta is excited about new technology to modernize electronic warrants.
6: Forsyth County Magistrate Court handles thousands of warrant applications every year, and Chief Magistrate Judge Keisha Martin Chambliss admits they're pretty fast now. But the new Cloud Gavel system allows writing, videoing, editing, and signing warrants from any internet-connected device.
7: It's the convenience to the parties, the convenience to the court, the convenience to the sheriff's office. Anything that we can do to make their jobs more convenient as far as accessing us is beneficial to everybody. So yeah, I think I probably would call it a game changer.
6: Martin Chambliss says it could make a crucial difference in preserving evidence or nabbing suspects. Veronica Waters, 95.5 WSB.
2: It's 7:15. A certain type of hormone replacement therapy could lower the risk of Alzheimer's disease in older women. Stanford researchers say women with an average age of 70 who took estrogen-only HRT were 39% less likely to be diagnosed with Alzheimer's later in life.
4: They were also 33% less likely to develop any memory or functional decline. Scientists say the study gives important clues about the underlying biology of dementia.
2: Hartsfield-Jackson Airport sets up a new AI technology to help sort its waste.
24: This technology is a lot nicer than Oscar the Grouch. Oscar Sort AI is a large screen setup above waste bins where a traveler just holds up a piece of trash and it will tell them where it's supposed to go.
8: A cup that can be recycled, it'll tell you, you know, put that in recycling, and then if it's general waste, it'll tell you put that in the waste bin.
24: Hartsfield-Jackson Senior Director of Sustainability, Dr. Quinta Warren, says it scans that coffee cup and points to where the lid can be thrown out compared to the sleeve. There are 5 Oscars set up in the food courts, and 5 more will be installed by the end of the month. Mary Ryan Howarth, 95.5 WSB.
4: Aflac loses its bid to toss out a proposed class action lawsuit over a massive data breach last year.
2: The suit alleges the Columbus-based insurance provider was negligent in failing to protect the personal information of nearly 23 million people exposed in the breach. The judge ruled that the plaintiffs established standing to sue in federal court and adequately pleaded common law claims of negligence, breach of implied contract, and other claims. The complaint says contact information, dates of birth, and social security numbers were among the data exposed by the breach. I'm Bloomberg's Gina Cervetti for 95.5 WSB.
24: It's 7:16.
10: And coming up at 7:20, we'll get the weekend weather and we'll check Triple Team traffic too. 7:17 now. Let's check your money. 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
9: As the worst shortage of cattle in the U.S. in 70 years drags on, one of the big names in beef is trimming its factory space. Tyson Foods says it will close several additional beef plants, ending operations at an Illinois beef factory and a Utah case-ready facility, while also pursuing the sale of another beef plant in Washington. Production at the affected facilities will be absorbed by other plants around the country. Last week, Tyson cut its annual forecast, warning of deeper operating losses in its beef segment, with its chicken business at least partly offsetting the weakness. The mindset and actions of the American consumer will be front and center for Wall Street's collective consideration today, as the Commerce Department issues its reading of July retail sales, with Bloomberg Economics forecasting a slight pullback, and as the University of Michigan releases its measure of U.S. consumer sentiment for early August, with forecasts calling for a slight move upward.
10: And ahead of both those economic reports today, stock futures are up quite a bit. The opening bell is at 9:30. Atlanta's morning news continues in just 2 minutes from now. Heat advisory details from meteorologist Christina Edwards. We'll get Triple Team traffic for you and a toy recall, a new toy recall to tell you about. So stay with us. It's 7:18 now.
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5: 7:20, this is Atlanta's Morning News. Good Friday morning, almost to the weekend. I'm Chris Chandler. Let's get traffic and weather for you as we continue. We'll start in the 24-hour traffic center, then we'll hear about the heat coming for the weekend. Here's Mark McKay.
6: If you have a Peach Pass and you're the express lanes, you don't have to have extra time this morning out of Woodstock and Kennesaw, rolling south through Marietta. All the rest of us, though, are caught in some slow traffic leaving the Delk Road South Loop area because of right lane slowing approaching the I-285 ramp. Police been out there for a while working your crash right at the end of the transition ramp that'll take you from 75 south either to 285 east or west, and those blue flashing lights causing a whole lot of brake lights, especially in the right lanes of I-75 south now leaving Delk Road. How's I-20, Stephanie Stallworth?
7: Well, I-20 coming in on the east side, start to hit a little delay. Head towards Evans Mill, tapping the brakes in through the Stonecrest area over towards the ramp to 285 inside the perimeter. Mighty fine, just a little bit of a slowdown as you approach the downtown connector, even on the west side, looking at Thornton Road to the perimeter, 20 eastbound. From the next report coming up for you, 7:30 from the Loud Security Systems Traffic Center, Triple Team Traffic, 95.5 WSB.
8: The heat is on as we climb to a high of 97, and the feels like will be more like 100 to 105. Just a slim chance of a pop-up shower or thunderstorm this afternoon. Lows tonight in the mid-70s. By the way, the heat advisory goes in effect at noon and continues through 8 p.m. tomorrow evening. Right now, 78 degrees in Roswell, 77 in Brookhaven. It is 73 in Hiram. Meteorologist Christina Edwards, 95.5 WSB.
5: Some good news for travelers from Clark Howard about 3 minutes from now at 7:25, 7:22 now.
9: Several attacks in the Pacific Ocean targeting fishing boats out of Ecuador were part of a covert operation by the CIA. That's according to a new report from the Washington Post, though it says the goal of that operation is unclear.
10: Yeah, for months, no group nor government entity had claimed responsibility for the attacks that led to the disappearance of eight fishermen. The Trump administration has defended its previous deadly strikes on suspected drug boats operating the Pacific and the Caribbean Sea.
9: The board of the Kennedy Center in Washington, D.C., mainly comprised of members handpicked by President Trump, vote to put Trump's name back on the front of the building.
11: A federal judge here in Washington ruled in late May that the president's name had to come down from the side of the building, that Congress created it as a memorial to John F. Kennedy, and that only Congress can change its name.
10: Now, correspondent Stephen Portnoy says the new name of the complex would be the John F. Kennedy Center for the Performing Arts, restored and renovated by President Donald J. Trump. A plaza would also be named after the current president. The board also votes to close the center for 2 years for renovations.
9: U.S. Park Police continue to search for vandals who dumped red paint on the World War II Memorial in Washington, D.C. They also put a substance in its fountain that made it bubble. Visitors to the site admit the vandalism feels personal to them.
12: It is a World War II monument. It's to all the people who died and fought and sacrificed for our country.
10: The Interior Department calls the vandalism an utter disgrace, and it vows to find whoever is responsible.
9: More than 21,000 toys sold on Amazon are recalled because their wooden beads could pose a choking hazard for young children. The Tui Bing wooden bead stacking toys were sold between July of 2023 and December of last year.
10: The China-based toys reportedly violate a federal ban on small parts and products intended for kids under three. So far, no injuries are reported. Customers can contact the company about a refund or a safer replacement.
9: Well, some parts of the country, including Metro Atlanta, have received plenty of rain this summer. The opposite is true along the Arizona-Nevada border, where Lake Mead remains at historic low levels. This tourist calls the current conditions depressing.
13: When I came here in 1990, I was almost to the top. Last time it was full was 83. I mean, it's so drastic.
10: Lake Mead is the largest reservoir in the U.S., providing water to millions of people across the Southwest. One local scientist calls its current level a crisis. It's 7:24.
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14: We are right on the edge of where this year's crazy, crazy high airfares, up about 20% from a year ago, start getting better. Because once we hit mid-August, airlines have a tougher time selling tickets, especially in coach. And I'm already seeing better and better airfares and more sales popping up, flash sales, for travel around the United States from now through mid-December, except around Thanksgiving. And if you like to travel internationally, fares for the front of the plane are the highest ever. But a lot of deals are popping up, even for last-minute travel for overseas, a lot of destinations in Europe. So the high, ugly airfares of summer are now getting to be more reasonable for fall.
5: All right, Clark, thank you. One of the big stories this week, of course, has been the new vaccine, child vaccine recommendations from the Trump administration. It got bogged down just instantly in politics, as you know, and I'm sure it was frustrating for a lot of parents. Just, you know, somebody tell me what I have to do, what I need to do, what I can and can't do, and so on. 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Either way, go to the on-demand audio section, and the Atlanta's Morning News in-depth interviews are right at the top. 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When we continue in just about 3.5 minutes at 7:30, you'll hear our top stories. And if you're going to be out and about this weekend, you will want to hear the details of the latest I-285 closure, which starts tonight. 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
5: 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Good Friday morning to you. 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
6: North crowding near the ballpark, Truist Park, and the Battery is the inner loop, 285 north and eastbound, trying to work your way out of the Paces Ferry Vinings area, past I-75 into the bright sunshine, crossing the Chattahoochee River. The I-75 slow zone from Marietta down to I-285 starts to form now at the North Marietta Parkway. It's not a solid delay, but the right lanes are crowded due to a crash that's been working 75 southbound, adjacent to the ramp to 285 east and west, exit 259. Next report at 7:40 from the Loud Security Systems Traffic Center, Triple Team Traffic, 95.5 WSB.
8: The heat wave continues today with a high of 97. The humidity will make it feel more like 100 to 105 through the afternoon. A few pop-up showers can't be ruled out, but it's not going to be nearly as widespread as it was earlier this month. Lows tonight in the mid-70s, and the heat wave continues through the weekend. Right now, it's 80 degrees here in Midtown, 78 in Roswell, 80 in Norcross. Meteorologist Christina Upwards, 95.5 WSB.
5: 7:31 now. Our top local story, Atlanta-based Equifax reaches a $100 million settlement over misreported credit scores. And now, one expert says you can take action to prevent any further problems.
9: Check your credit, says WSB consumer expert Clark Howard.
25: So important to check your reports and check them regularly, because they will make mistakes.
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5: In fact, Clark says don't wait till the last minute. Freeze your credit now before the worst might happen.
25: And unfortunately, people don't really tune into credit freeze till they've had a problem. And that's too late. That's like deciding to put locks on the door after the burglar's already broken in.
5: The settlement's connected to a software glitch in 2022 that impacted millions of people's credit scores. Lawsuit alleged the glitch caused Equifax to give incorrect credit scores to lenders as they applied for mortgages, credit cards, and so on. Equifax denies any wrongdoing. Didn't have to as part of this settlement. 7:33 now. With more news, here are Judd Hickenbotham and Cheryl Castro.
9: Well, it's now up to a judge if the Gwinnett County mother charged in the hot car death of her infant son will be allowed to attend his funeral tomorrow in Atlanta. And prosecutors filed an emergency motion that would require Deja Coleman to remain in custody while she attends Daniel's funeral service.
10: Yeah, her attorneys say they don't want her shackled and in a prison suit during the service. Coleman is charged with second-degree murder. Her defense says the single mother of three was distracted and sleep-deprived when she left her son in a hot car.
9: A traffic stop by DeKalb County deputies lands 6 people in jail on drug charges.
26: Officials say the group was pulled over in a van last week, and that led to the seizure of over $40,000 in cash and suspected drugs with a street value estimated at more than $2.8 million. Deputies found between 220 and 250 pounds of suspected marijuana in the vehicle, and then once they got a search warrant for the storage facility, they found about 1,200 boxes of synthetic THC, mushrooms, and other pot products. The 6 people are now facing multiple charges and being held at the DeKalb County Jail. Michelle Wright, 95.5 WSB.
10: Well, patience will be needed this weekend if your drive takes you to I-285 on the west side. WSB's Graham Carroll reports live. There will be another full shutdown for road work beginning this evening.
0: And Judd, there have already been a few of these this summer, but once again, all lanes north and southbound will close for the surface replacement work from 7 o'clock tonight until 5 a.m. Monday. 285 will be closed between Cascade Road and Martin Luther King Jr. Drive. The three-year, $206 million project is needed to fully replace the concrete slab of that heavily traveled roadway, so drivers should use I-20 and the downtown connector, and detours will also send drivers onto Langford Parkway. Reporting live in the 24-hour News Center, Graham Carroll, 95.5 WSB.
9: Updating the conflict in the Middle East at 7:34, some lawmakers are demanding answers from the Defense Secretary and Acting Navy Secretary about the deployment of the USS Abraham Lincoln near Iran. It comes after the Military Times reports sailors are exhausted, and one family alleges a couple sailors attempted to go overboard.
2: To get to that place where you are actually considering or putting action to that is quite an alarming trend, and I think it demonstrates some of the absolute mental exhaustion that we're hearing right now.
10: Editor-in-Chief and Marine Corps veteran J.D. Simpkins says the last time some of these sailors have stepped on solid ground was in December, and they have not had any contact with their families. Defense Secretary Pete Hegseth says the report completely misrepresents the sailors' deployment. The Lincoln is reportedly being replaced by the USS George Washington in the Middle East as part of a planned rotation.
9: We'll check back off, and we will keep you updated on the conflict in the Middle East here on 95.5 WSB and on the WSB radio app. Breaking news from the region when it happens.
10: After battling a budget deficit for the state's foster care system last year, a panel of Georgia lawmakers is looking into rising costs.
3: With the number of kids in Georgia's foster care system hovering around 10,000, state agency officials say they are fighting to keep spending down. Study committee co-chair Senator Kay Kirkpatrick explains out-of-home care costs have jumped 159% since 2022.
4: And we know that increased costs are impacted by many variables and that we need to understand these in order to avoid future deficits while still providing needed services.
3: Officials say inflation, fewer foster parents, and kids with more needs are pushing spending higher. Jonathan O'Brien, 95.5 WSB.
9: Well, home buyers apparently hold the power in the housing market as Redfin reports 51% more home sellers than buyers last month, and Atlanta is part of the broader shift.
7: Sellers outnumbered buyers by 88% in the metro area last month. When there are more sellers than buyers, buyers typically have more negotiating power because they have options.
10: But Courtney Donahoe reports high housing costs and economic uncertainty have caused many would-be buyers to sit on the sidelines in recent years. This hour of Atlanta's Morning News is sponsored by Reliable Heating and Air. It's 7:36.
5: When we continue, in just 3 minutes from now, heat advisory goes into effect this afternoon, runs through tomorrow night. We'll get the exclusive 5-day forecast, which starts with several hot days in a row. Meteorologist Christina Edwards is here. Check Triple Team traffic for you, too. And among the stories you'll hear when we continue, just 3 minutes from now, zebrafish, and how they're being used at UGA to try and make a real medical breakthrough for us humans. Stay with us. 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
1: This is Atlanta's Morning News, 741. Now, I'm Chris Chandler. I grew up in the South, just like most of you listening did, but boy, I stepped outside yesterday afternoon to fetch with the pooch, and just that heat just hit you right in the face. Just absolutely oppressive, and even she didn't want to go very long. It's going to be worse this weekend, and we're going to get our exclusive five-day forecast from meteorologist Christina Edwards, which does include an official heat advisory. In just a moment, we'll check Triple Team traffic. Right before we do that, though, speaking of getting smacked in the face, somebody always about this time of morning unhappy. Where now, Mark?
2: They're not too happy along the I-20 corridor, but it's been worse. Certainly in the west side, it's the sunshine in your eyes and not lingering construction on I-20 eastbound approaching Six Flags, but you will be caught up in the slow traffic past Thornton Road over to Fulton Industrial Boulevard and westbound out of DeKalb County. Getting heavy now, Evans Mill Road, Lithonia Industrial Boulevard to Panola Road. Keeping watch on 285, Ashley Fresca.
3: Getting a little crowded on 285 northbound as you approach South Atlanta Road. You're on and off the brakes all the way over to New Northside Powers Ferry. And getting onto I-285 has been a little bit of a chore. In from Marietta, 75 South, still seeing the brake lights begin before the South Loop, all because there's been a long-standing crash on that ramp from 75 South to 285. 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Next report at 7:50 from the Loud Security Systems Traffic Center. Triple Team Traffic, 95.5 WSB.
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5: Heat advisory in effect starting at 12 noon today and continues through 8 p.m. tomorrow evening. Not only are we climbing into the upper 90s today and all weekend long, but we also have the thick humidity in place. And that's the problem. See, when we're outside and we're sweating, the sweat doesn't evaporate off our skin. If it doesn't evaporate, it doesn't cool us off, and that's why we overheat, especially if we're trying to do any kind of like mowing the lawn or outdoor work. So you need to take some precautions and take extra breaks, especially if you're working outdoors today. As I mentioned, today's high is 97, lows tonight in the mid-70s. Tomorrow and Sunday climbing into the upper 90s, potentially reaching 100 degrees by Monday. Right now it's 77 degrees in Kennesaw, 81 here in Midtown, 75 in Conyers. Meteorologist Christina Edwards, 95.5 WSB.
1: Speaking of dogs, keep listening or check back just about an hour from now at 8:50. Going to introduce you to our new WSB Dog of the Month. Phantom is looking for a home this month. We are on a good streak finding home for our Dogs of the Month. There's a special reason that Phantom, we hope, finds a good home, and you'll hear at 8:50 this morning, just more than an hour from now. It's Friday, August the 14th. I'm Chris Chandler. Atlanta's Morning News continues at 7:43.
6: Forsyth County Magistrate Court is set to modernize its electronic warrants system. It's getting Cloud Gavel, which deputies, DAs, and judges can access anywhere they have an internet connection, even on a personal cell phone. Chief Magistrate Judge Keisha Martin Chambliss says that could save priceless minutes in getting evidence or suspects.
7: You've got more and more officers in the field. The more volume is necessarily going to increase your response time. So this will help maintain that as the county continues to grow.
8: Forsyth handles thousands of search, arrest, probation, and bench warrants each year. Cloud Gavel will integrate with the court system so they're trackable through the entire Justice Department.
6: A coroner decides to take an in-depth look at a high-profile cold case involving a Paulding County mother.
9: 9 years after the husband of 35-year-old Heather Turner said he found her dead of a suicide gunshot, the Paulding County Sheriff's Office cites forensic testing and a note among the evidence supporting that. But Paulding Coroner Lindsay Eberhard Fuller wants to put that evidence in front of an inquest jury before changing the label, calling Turner's manner of death undetermined. Fuller's voice breaking as she says,
10: Heather Turner was more than how she died. But how she died is the question this proceeding is charged with answering.
9: A jury of five plus one alternate will be chosen to hear evidence in January. Veronica Waters, 95.5 WSB.
8: At 7:44, accused CEO killer Luigi Mangione reportedly plans to enter a plea during a court conference today related to the federal case against him.
11: Luigi Mangione has been fighting, dueling.

0: state and federal charges for the last 20 months. Now, just weeks before the planned start of his state murder trial, sources say Mangione is preparing to plead guilty to federal charges.
1: Peter Harlambos reports a potential plea could help defense lawyers argue that Mangione's state murder charges should be thrown out because of double jeopardy. Mangione faces the possibility of life in prison if he pleads guilty to federal stalking charges.
2: MARTA names its new chief executive officer.
3: MARTA's board of directors picked from three finalists and in the end decided to make interim general manager and CEO Jonathan Hunt permanent. Hunt says he's ready to work with city leaders to make the transportation system feel safe.
4: Additional transparency as much as we possibly can in order to build back trust in MARTA. We started doing that in a major way this year, but we still have a long way to go.
3: Before the World Cup success, MARTA faced a number of high-profile violent crimes and a federal investigation. Mary Ryan Howarth, 95.5 WSB.
1: Two male beluga whales now call Atlanta home.
5: The Georgia Aquarium announced in July they were coming, and now Baylor and Zephyr are here. They come from a closed marine park in Canada as part of an international rescue operation. The 10 and 7-year-old belugas are getting used to their new surroundings and getting all the care they need. They'll remain behind the scenes until they are put into the existing beluga whale pod, which may be in the coming days. While the Georgia Aquarium is only receiving two whales as part of the rescue operation, others will go to San Antonio, San Diego, and Spain. Bill Caiaccio, 95.5 WSB.
2: Hartsfield-Jackson launches new artificial intelligence technology in its food courts to help sort trash. Senior Director of Sustainability Dr. Quinta Warren says if recycling bins get contaminated with waste,
6: that waste does not get recycled, and we get charged for it.
1: Oscar Sort AI is a screen set up over the airport's trash bins that scans any item and tells the traveler where they can throw it away. Right now, there are five Oscars set up in the food courts, and five more are coming by the end of the month. It's 7:46.
7: And coming up at 7:50, we'll update the weekend weather and Triple Team traffic, too. Check if your money's next. Here's Bloomberg's Andrew O'Day.
8: When expectations of a company's profits are lofty, an earnings forecast that beats prior market predictions might register little more than a ho-hum. That's at least the initial experience for microchip giant Applied Materials, which got a lukewarm reaction from investors even after forecasting revenue nearly $1 billion above earlier forecasts and giving an upbeat prediction for the coming year. Applied Materials is the largest U.S. maker of chip equipment, making it a near sure bet that it would be one of the big winners in the AI economy.
7: Stock futures, they are up and quite a bit ahead of the opening bell this morning. AAA's Metro Atlanta gas price average will start the weekend unchanged from yesterday. Haven't seen much change this week. $3.84 a gallon this Friday morning. 747 Instacart, you know, they'll deliver your groceries to you. They have crunched their numbers and found the most popular soda, Pop or Coca-Cola, in every state, as the case may be. Georgia, obviously a no-brainer, Coke, but you might be surprised overall in 17 states. That makes the most for any of these soda pops. Dr. Pepper is the most popular in 17 states, everywhere from Alabama to Kansas, Texas, Wyoming. Canada Dry Ginger Ale, number two. Mountain Dew, third. Diet Coke, fourth. Coke is fifth. Classic Coke, Georgia, of course. Both Dakotas, Minnesota, Diet Pepsi top in the Midwest, it turns out. We will continue in 2 minutes on Atlanta's Morning News, what to expect when old Alex Murdoch heads back into court today, plus traffic and weather. 7:48, that's a great time to get a guaranteed offer on your home from Mark Spain Real Estate at markspain.com.
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7: 7:51 as Atlanta's morning news continues. It was 81 years ago today. The Japanese surrendered, ending the war in the Pacific and ending World War II in both theaters. The Japanese surrender not signed till the 1st of September. That's the official VJ day, but the war actually came to an end early this morning, 81 years ago. Let's get live team coverage of traffic and weather now as Atlanta's morning news continues with Smilin' Mark McKay.
11: All right, Chris, the southbound ride, I-75, has not been good this morning out of Marietta down to I-285. All due to a crash, appears to be cleared now at the ramp to 285, exit 259, but the delays are sluggish in those through lanes as you leave the North Marietta Parkway, rolling south past the Dobbins Delk Road exit. Peach Pass holders, the express lanes work well if you want to use that as an option to roll south alongside I-75. Rolling you into downtown Midtown Atlanta now, Stephanie Stallworth.
12: We'll start the connector northbound, slowing approaching University, heading on through the Grady Curve. Earlier wreck in the Midtown, out of the travel lane, southbound side, still Friday light overall, slows a bit in through Midtown. Traffic brought to you by John Foy and Associates. With workers' comp, the system doesn't make it easy. The strong arm knows what you're entitled to and will fight for every dollar. Next report at 8. From the Loud Security Systems Traffic Center, Triple Team Traffic, 95.5 WSB.
13: Hot and humid today. Temperatures climbing to a high of 97. An isolated pop-up shower or thunderstorm possible for this evening. Staying quite warm for tonight. Lows in the mid to upper 70s. Right now, 75 degrees in Alpharetta, 79 in Austell. It is 80 in Tucker. 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
7: Well, you know, thinking about it, if your grandparents, maybe even great-grandparents, were awake and about this time 81 years ago, they very probably were listening to WSB for the news of the Japanese surrender, just like you're listening to Atlanta's morning news right now. Good chance of it. 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
2: Alec Murdoch is set to appear in a South Carolina courtroom this morning for a hearing ahead of his April 2027 retrial for allegedly murdering his wife and son. Now, both sides are trying to work out some key issues ahead of that new trial, including the location where it'll take place.
1: Yeah, they're also trying to determine what evidence will be permitted and how much of his testimony from the first trial will be available to prosecutors. Back in May, the South Carolina Supreme Court threw out Murdoch's conviction due to jury tampering.
2: New this morning, an American missionary who's been held hostage for months in Northern Africa is reportedly on his way back to the U.S. Kevin Rideout was kidnapped last October outside his home in the capital of Niger. It's unclear who seized the 50-year-old missionary pilot.
1: U.S. officials tell the New York Times Rideout is now in U.S. custody and in good health. Rideout had been a Christian missionary in Niger for 19 years. His release had been a priority for the White House since his abduction.
2: A Spider-Man Brand New Day becomes the fastest film ever to hit the $700 million mark at the domestic box office.
14: My name is Peter Parker. I have something to tell you that's going to sound crazy.
2: It made over $1 billion internationally. Its total haul comes in at over $1.7 billion since releasing July 31st.
1: Yeah, the new Spidey flick now sits as the 10th highest grossing movie of all time and is expected to keep on climbing. The success of the film has helped push the summer box office past the $4 billion mark. It's 7:54.
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15: Housing market stalled out, auto dealers complaining, but because of several factors, the cost of borrowing money has gotten pretty ugly. And this is at a time everybody expected things were going to get better. But the effects of inflation, the federal budget deficit, and the war in Iran, interest rates have moved up. And unfortunately, this is going to be the new normal for a while. So what it means to me is that if you're thinking of doing something that's going to require you borrowing a substantial amount of money, maybe this isn't the time to do it. Taking on more debt at this moment at higher and higher interest rates is not a good recipe for your financial health. So think before you buy, and especially think before you borrow.
7: Thank you, Clark. Our top stories are coming in 4 minutes on Friday's Atlanta's Morning News right at 8 o'clock. If you're just joining us, question. The first one, woman who's charged in the death of her young son, should she be let out of jail to attend his funeral this weekend? Pro and con on that, because it's up for question this very day. Stay with us. Good Friday morning to you. Going to be a hot one. 7:56 now.
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7: Good morning. It's 8 o'clock. I'm Chris Chandler. This is Atlanta's morning news for Friday. Thanks for starting the day with us almost to the weekend. Now, our top local stories.
1: A woman charged in her son's death may be allowed to temporarily leave the Gwinnett County Jail.
2: A nearly decade-old Metro Atlanta death case is back in the spotlight.
7: These stories coming up in less than 90 seconds. First, though, traffic and weather. Here's smiling Mark McKay.
11: Sunshine taking hold of the ride in from the west. That includes I-20 eastbound, bogging down now at Six Flags Hill. That's Thornton Road, exit 44. Bright sunshine passing Six Flags, holding things up, approaching I-285 and Fulton Industrial Boulevard, and seeing some sunshine-related delays on the inner loop in Cobb County. That's 285 eastbound, leaving I-75, crossing the Chattahoochee River into Sandy Springs at New Northside Powers Ferry. Next report at 810 from the Loud Security Systems Traffic Center, Triple Team Traffic, 95.5 WSB.
13: We will need the sunglasses in the ice water today as temperatures climb to a high of 97. It's going to feel more like the triple digits, courtesy of the humidity. Can't rule out an isolated rain shower, but mainly hot and dry with lows in the mid-70s. Right now, 74 degrees in Dallas, 73 in Chattahoochee Hills, 77 in McDonough. Meteorologist Christina Edwards, 95.5 WSB.
7: It's 8:01 now. Our top local story, a Gwinnett County mother's in jail facing second-degree murder charges in the hot car death of her son. Now, she may be allowed to leave jail temporarily to attend the boy's funeral.
5: If a judge signs off, Deja Coleman will be granted emergency furlough to attend her son Daniel's funeral on Saturday in Atlanta. The 29-year-old is charged with second-degree murder for forgetting to drop her infant son off at daycare and leaving him in the car for hours while she was at work. The order makes clear that during the services, Coleman will remain in the custody of the Gwinnett County Sheriff's Office. Jonathan O'Brien, 95.5 WSB.
6: And I'm WSB's Austin Eller. Continuing our live in-depth team coverage, attorneys push for Coleman to be granted bond this week ahead of that funeral, but it never happened. Now, court records indicate a decision on bond may instead come early next month. Defense attorney Tom Ford said earlier this week he wants Coleman's second-degree murder charge dropped, citing the mom's statement that she was stressed, sleep-deprived, and simply forgot about the child.
8: But what you don't do is don't grieve the mother behind razor wire. Charge of murder says you can't get a bond. You don't do that. This is not what we do in this country anymore. We're doing it now. But it's going to change.
6: Coleman could face a minimum of 10 years in prison if she's found guilty on that murder charge, Chris.
7: Police say the child had been left in the car for hours outside Northside Hospital in Lawrenceville. The car was 117 degrees a full hour after police broke the windows to get in. It's 8:03. With more news, here are Judd Hickenbotham and Cheryl Castro.
2: WSB consumer expert Clark Howard has advice for all of us after word that Atlanta-based Equifax has agreed to pay $100 million to settle a lawsuit over claims of misreporting customers' credit scores. He says it's a good reminder to regularly check your score.
1: He also recommends freezing your credit to keep your finances safe.
9: Credit freeze is the most valuable tool you can do to protect your credit identity.
1: He says checking your credit at least four times a year will help you address any issues, including simple mistakes made by companies like Equifax.
2: Well, heads up for drivers this weekend. The DOT is once again shutting down a portion of the perimeter. WSB's Graham Carroll reports live that it's part of the three-year surface replacement project.
10: And Cheryl, all lanes of I-285 north and southbound will be closed between Cascade Road and Martin Luther King Jr. Drive from 7 o'clock tonight until 5 a.m. Monday morning. Drivers should avoid that section of I-285 and expect significant delays with traffic detour to Langford Parkway. Also use the downtown connector in I-20. Plan alternate routes, allow for extra time. The DOT has not indicated whether this weekend heat will affect that work schedule. Reporting live in the 24-hour news center, Graham Carroll, 95.5 WSB.
1: It is 8:04. CENTCOM denies reports that the mental health is declining on board the USS Abraham Lincoln, which is stationed near Iran and spent almost 9 months at sea. Some military families claim at least two sailors have tried to jump overboard. Correspondent Martha Raddatz says help is on the way.
28: The USS George Washington now on its way, slated to replace the Lincoln, although it's unclear when the swap will take place. But after months of relentless combat operations, it can't come soon enough.
1: The defense secretary insists all military members get the help that they need.
2: Meanwhile, Israel insists it's not leaving southern Lebanon despite demands from the U.S. as part of a possible peace deal with Iran that would end the conflict in the Middle East. It also comes as Iran reiterates that it is in control of the Strait of Hormuz, not the U.S. It denies claims by the White House that ships are passing through the strait.
1: You can check back often. We'll keep you updated on the conflict in the Middle East here on 95.5 WDSB on the WDSB radio app. Breaking news in the region when it happens.
2: Atlanta police launched an investigation into another fatal pedestrian crash on an interstate.
4: This time, Atlanta police are called to I-85 near Metropolitan Parkway just before 11 Wednesday evening on reports of a person in the roadway. When officers arrive, they find a man who'd been hit multiple times by several vehicles. He was pronounced dead at the scene. According to investigators, the man was first hit in the far left lane, then struck several more times. It comes on the heels of a similar deadly accident on I-75 near Howell Mill early Wednesday morning. That's when a man darted out onto the highway and was struck multiple times. Both accidents are under investigation. Michelle Wright, 95.5 WSB.
1: Following a budget deficit of $85 million last year, Georgia's Legislative Committee will now investigate the rising cost of foster care in the state.
12: One of the most important things we can do as members of the General Assembly is to protect the vulnerable members of our state, and the vulnerable members of our state being children that are in foster care.
2: State Rep. Beth Camp co-chairs the committee that will look into foster care costs, which have more than doubled over the past 4 years for several reasons, including inflation and fewer foster parents. The committee plans to give a report to the legislature in January.
1: Researchers at the University of Georgia study seizures in a new way.
14: Using 3D high-resolution video on zebrafish, UGA researchers can watch seizures from the beginning to end.
15: Kind of research in zebrafish and things really informs our understanding of the brain, and that can then be translated that way into human.
14: UGA's Peter Kinnar says this could give new insights into how seizures form and how they propagate and eventually help come up with new treatments. Sabrina Cupid, 95.5 WSB.
2: It's 8:06.
7: This portion of Atlanta's Morning News is sponsored by D. Geller and Son Jewelers. Latest on the shocking story about desperate Navy sailors reportedly throwing themselves off an American aircraft carrier in the Middle East. We'll go live and in depth to the White House, ask about that and more when we continue in just 3 minutes from now, plus details of the heat advisory going into effect this afternoon. Meteorologist Christina Edwards will have that to start our exclusive five-day forecast. And, of course, you'll hear Triple Team traffic, too. Welcome in. 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It's 8:07.
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7: 810 now, heat advisory goes into effect this afternoon, lasts well into the weekend. We'll hear from meteorologist Christina Edwards here in just a second, and we'll go to the White House live just after that. Triple Team Traffic is first, though. That starts, as you know, in the 24-hour traffic center with Mark McKay.
21: With a look at the downtown connector and the delays that are forming now at University Avenue, headed north up to Peachtree, Pine Street. Once you get past the Varsity, you're in good shape north toward Midtown. Southbound's fine if you want to take the connector south to the airport. A little crowding in northeast Atlanta where 85 meets 400. Watching 285, Ashley Frasca.
23: A little slow ramping off of I-75 in Cobb County onto 285 eastbound, and that's sun in your eyes until you clear New North Side Powers Ferry. Really not bad up the east side perimeter. 285 north passing Memorial Drive and Highway 78 starts to crowd in, though, before Buford Highway for that ride through Doraville on 285 west. 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Next report at 820 from the Loud Security Systems Traffic Center. Triple Team Traffic, 95.5. WSB
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28: The hottest temperature recorded so far this summer is 98 degrees, and that was back on July 2nd. We may top that over the course of this weekend, beginning with today, looking at a forecast high of 97. Of course, the humidity will make it feel much hotter than that, as the feels-like heat index values will be around 105 to 110. Tomorrow and Sunday, afternoon highs in the upper 90s. We may reach 100 degrees by Monday. Not much relief overnight into the morning hours. Temperatures will be in the mid to upper 70s. So that's also part of the problem. We don't get any relief during the overnight hours. Right now, it's 78 degrees in Dunwoody, 75 in Decatur, 76 in Loganville. Meteorologist Christina Edwards, 95.5 WSB.
7: It's 8:12 now, WSB in depth with its Friday. We're joined live by CBS News Chief White House Correspondent Nancy Cordes, just like every Friday morning. At this time, Nancy, good morning. Understand you escaped being used as a human decoy over there in Turkey during the great Air Force One switcheroo, but you did actually ask President Trump about it and got the first real confirmation anything had happened publicly.
24: Yes. So I flew on Air Force One on Tuesday with the president to Ohio for the Patriot Games. And at the end of that trip, he talked to the press. And I asked him why it wasn't safe enough for him to fly on Air Force One, that now infamous night in Turkey on the way to England. And yet it was safe enough for his Secretary of State, his Secretary of the Treasury, other aides, the press, to fly on that plane. And he said that he actually thought that the plane that he switched to, which was basically a military 757, was actually more risky because he thought that that was the kind of plane that the Iranians would target. Not clear why. Regardless, it sounds like this threat ended up being less than initially met the eye. The U.S. intelligence agencies looked into it, and they determined that there actually wasn't an Iranian team on the ground in Ankara with a shoulder-fired missile looking to bring down Air Force One. But by the time they concluded that, obviously the switch had already taken place, and the planes were out of that airspace.
7: All right. Tell people, you know, who have real lives out there, not like, you know, you and me who live and breathe this stuff every day and just hear these names tossed around and think it's, you know, I guess navel gazing or whatever. The job of press secretary at the White House, which is about to be open. Why is it important, you know, the job, and why is it important who's in it now?
24: That's a great question. So, you know, this is a crucial role. This is the person who speaks on behalf of the White House, takes questions from reporters regularly about all the different workings of the administration. Although recently that job has changed under Caroline Leavitt. She now does fewer briefings, I would say once every few weeks. That's partly because President Trump himself speaks on his own behalf so frequently. I would imagine it's partly because often what the press secretary says from that podium gets outdated pretty quickly because the president has a tendency to change his mind or take a position that is different from something that he may have voiced the day before. So it's kind of difficult to keep pace. She's leaving. That role under any president is very challenging, especially if you have small kids. She says she wants to spend more time with them. The question is, who is going to fill those shoes next? Because particularly when you're talking about President Trump, there's a very specific set of attributes that one would need to have to speak on his behalf. Not a lot of people who have those attributes.
7: Absolutely. All right, Nancy, thank you very much. And we'll talk to you next week. Have a good weekend.
24: You too, Chris.
7: CBS News Chief White House Correspondent Nancy Cordes, live and in-depth, just like every Friday morning at this time. Atlanta's Morning News for Friday continues on this August the 14th, 2026. It's 8:16.
1: The coroner in Paulding County orders an inquest in the case of a woman's death 9 years ago. Heather Turner's death was ruled a suicide after her husband says he found her fatally shot in their bathroom. But coroner Lindsay Eberhardt Fuller questions that ruling.
5: An inquest begins with a question, not a predetermined answer.
2: Now a five-person jury will hear evidence starting in January to determine if Turner's death was actually a homicide or something else.
1: Luigi Mangione is expected to plead guilty today in New York federal court in the murder of UnitedHealthcare CEO Brian Thompson. But legal contributor Brian Buckmeyer says there is reason to believe that Mangione's attorneys will ask the judge for the deal rather than prosecutors.
6: The fact that this is, one, a joint request for a conference, and two, the district attorney in New York City wrote a letter to the federal court saying, hey, if you do this, we want the most stringent and strongest punishment.
2: Now, he says the judge cannot dismiss any charges if Mangione enters a so-called open plea. So far, Mangione's defense team has not hinted at its next step.
1: A certain type of hormone replacement therapy could lower the risk of Alzheimer's disease in older women. Stanford researchers say women with an average age of 70 who took estrogen-only HRT were 39% less likely to be diagnosed with Alzheimer's later in life.
2: They were also 33% less likely to develop memory or functional decline. Scientists say the study gives important clues about the underlying biology of dementia. It's 8:17.
7: And coming up at 8:20, you'll hear traffic and weather. Let's check your money next. Here's Bloomberg's Andrew O'Day.
8: The success of Amazon's Prime Day in June meant a lot of people buying stuff they otherwise would have bought in July. And along with weakness in auto sales, that helps explain why economists think we may hear today that U.S. retail sales slipped in July. The decline in vehicle demand was fueled in part by the resurgence in gasoline prices last month. Sales surrounding events such as the nation's 250th and the World Cup were likely insufficient to offset the declines.
7: Stock futures are up ahead of the opening bell just more than an hour from now. You're listening to Atlanta's Morning News. I'm Chris Chandler. We are glad, as always, to have you along. We are also ready for the weekend right along with you. We'll continue in 2 minutes with traffic, that very hot weather, and just an incredibly awful story here. On the day World War II ended, 81 years ago today, incredible case of vandalizing a World War II memorial. It's 8:18 now.
9: Heavy rains and storms recently dumped a lot of water on Atlanta area homes in a very short time. 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
12: 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Why? 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
13: Is there anything that you disagree with President Trump on?
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14: 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I disagree. I don't see how he gets by with 3 hours sleep.
12: Call 202-225-4101. 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
0: 8:21 now. This is Atlanta's morning news. So they're taking the dye out. What is going to give your candy its color in the future? That story's coming after traffic and weather. Traffic is first. Here's Mark McKay.
21: Refreshing the ride out of the northern suburbs, the I-75 delays out of Marietta have now shifted south just inside the perimeter. Crowds gathered leaving Cumberland Boulevard, trying to get past the busy Mount Perrin Road interchange. And then you're clear sailing into northwest Atlanta and Midtown. 575, just a tap of the brakes at Highway 92. Same story with Georgia 400. You're in good shape until you hit that slow zone developing in Alpharetta on 400 southbound Hainsbridge Road down to Holcombridge Road. Where are the brake lights in Gwinnett County? Stephanie Stallworth.
15: Little tap southbound 85 of the 985 merge, and you get really busy 316 down to Jimmy Carter, then off and on approaching 285. Traffic brought to you by John Foy and Associates. Been hit and hurt? The strong arm offers you compassion, respect, and clear communication, plus zero cost until they win your case. 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Next report at 8:30 from the Loud Security Systems Traffic Center. Triple Team Traffic, 95.5 WSB.
25: Hot and hazy today, climbing to a high of 97. The heat index is going to feel more like the triple digits. Just a slim chance of a rain shower or thunderstorm this afternoon. Lows tonight in the mid-70s, and this heat wave continues this weekend. Right now, 79 degrees in Sandy Springs, 80 here in Midtown. It is 75 in Conyers. Meteorologist Christina Edwards, 95.5 WSB.
0: At 8:25, good news. Why Clark Howard says crazy high airfares will be coming down soon. It's 8:22.
2: Visitors to the World War II Memorial in Washington, D.C. say they're appalled to find out that vandals dumped red paint on its walls and put something in its fountain to cause the water to bubble.
26: I'm not a veteran. I have a daughter and a son that served in Iraq and two son-in-laws that served over there, too.
1: U.S. Park Police vowed to find the vandals. The Interior Department calls the stunt an utter disgrace.
2: Several attacks in the Pacific Ocean targeting fishing boats out of Ecuador were part of a covert operation by the CIA. That's according to a new report from the Washington Post, though it says the goal of that operation is still unclear.
1: Yeah, for months, no group nor government entity had claimed responsibility for the attacks that led to the disappearance of eight fishermen. The Trump administration has defended its previous deadly strikes on a suspected drug boats operating in the Pacific and the Caribbean.
2: Alabama carries out its first execution of the year. Jeremy Williams was convicted of the rape and murder of a five-year-old girl back in 2021 after pleading guilty to the crime.
1: He later instructed his attorneys not to present evidence for his appeals, which was seen as highly unusual. Both Tennessee and Oklahoma put inmates to death Thursday as well, marking the first time in 16 years that three executions are carried out in the U.S. at the same day.
2: While some parts of the country, including here in Metro Atlanta, have received plenty of rain this summer, the opposite is true along the Arizona Nevada border, where Lake Mead remains at historic low levels. This tourist calls the current conditions depressing.
27: When I came here in 1990, it was almost to the top. Last time it was full was 83. I mean, it's so drastic.
1: And Lake Mead is the largest reservoir in the United States, providing water to millions of people across the Southwest. One local scientist calls its current level a crisis.
2: Some big-name candies, including M&M's, Skittles, and Starburst, are now offered with natural food dyes rather than synthetic ones, all in the name of better health. The Mars Candy Company is using ingredients like turmeric and beets to create the different colors.
1: Senior Director of Ingredient Transformation, Claire Hewitt, says they spoke with more than 13,000 customers about the new dyes.
29: And
3: good news is they're really open to the tone, hue changing slightly. What they're absolutely not open to is the taste changing.
1: Well, she says while the candies may look slightly different, they taste the exact same. It's 8:24.
7: So now, they say. I'm sorry, every day I interrupt you.
1: Oh, you're fine. I want a taste test of those.
7: Carry on.
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4: 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Because once we hit mid-August, airlines have a tougher time selling tickets, especially in coach. And I'm already seeing better and better airfares and more sales popping up, flash sales, for travel around the United States from now through mid-December, except around Thanksgiving. And if you like to travel internationally, fares for the front of the plane are the highest ever. But a lot of deals are popping up, even for last-minute travel for overseas, a lot of destinations in Europe. So the high, ugly airfares of summer are now getting to be more reasonable for fall.
7: Thank you, Clark. Let me tell you that in less than half an hour from now, at about 8:50 this morning, keep listening or make sure you check back. You're going to meet our new WSB Dog of the Month. It's Phantom this month. We recorded the segment in advance. I got to meet Phantom already. Absolutely adorable. We are on a good run now finding new homes for our Dogs of the Month, and we're hoping to with Phantom. There is a special reason that we're hoping to find Phantom a home. And so if you might be willing, make sure you check back or just keep listening. We'll meet Phantom at about 8:55 here on Atlanta's Morning News. We'll continue until then, though, with the top news stories of the day, plus traffic and weather, too. You will, if you're going to be out and about this weekend, want to know the exact spot of the 285 closure this weekend. It proved somewhat more troublesome last weekend than it had in the past. So what are the prospects starting tonight? You will hear. I'm Chris Chandler. Thank you so much for being with us on a Friday morning. It's 8:26.
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7: 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Good morning. I'm Chris Chandler. This is Atlanta's morning news for Friday. Thanks for starting the day with us. 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
7: These stories in less than 90 seconds. First, traffic and weather. Here's Mark McKay.
21: Biggest crowd that we found this morning, Chris, remains that I-75 southbound ride, slow one, leaving Marietta down to the I-285 interchange. The right lanes of I-75 start crowding in, leaving the South Loop, South Marietta Parkway, exit 263. Stay out of the right lanes if you're going through down into downtown, or and put up with that crowd that's trying to get on to 285 east and west, exit 59. Still slow on that transition ramp. Next report at 840 from the Loud Security Systems Traffic Center, Triple Team Traffic, 95.5 WSB.
25: The summer sizzle continues today with a high of 97, heat index values in the triple digits. Only a slim chance of a pop-up shower or thunderstorm this afternoon, and staying quite warm overnight with lows in the mid to upper 70s. Right now it's 75 degrees in Stars Mill, 78 in Fairburn, and 82 already in College Park. Meteorologist Christina Edwards, 95.5 WSB.
7: 8:31 now, and our top local story, new steps you can take this morning to secure your credit score. After word that Atlanta-based Equifax has agreed to a $100 million settlement tied to inaccurate scores.
2: The first thing you need to do, says WSB consumer expert Clark Howard, check your credit, because they do make mistakes.
19: They'll marry your file with someone else of a similar name. And what happens if that person has really lousy credit? You look like you have lousy credit.
2: And how often should you check it?
19: If you're not applying for a job, or you're not actively applying for credit, I like for people to do it every season change.
2: And he says it's always a good idea to put a freeze on your credit. Sabrina Cupid, 95.5 WSB.
7: Equifax not admitting fault in the settlement. It dates from allegations from 2022. Equifax previously said it did issue incorrect credit scores over 3 weeks that year due to a software glitch, but always denied the issues impacted consumer credit reports. Lawsuit argued that glitch created issues for many Americans as they applied for loans, mortgages, credit cards, and more. It's 8:33 with more news. Here are Judd Hickenbotham and Cheryl Castro.
2: Allow some extra time if you plan to drive near the West Side perimeter this weekend. WSB's Graham Carroll joins us live with details on another full closure of a portion of that interstate.
20: And Cheryl, the DOT is once again closing all lanes in both directions on I-285 between Cascade Road and Martin Luther King Jr. Drive. It's part of the 3-year, 10-mile surface replacement project on that aging highway. Detours will send drivers to Langford Parkway or I-20 and also the downtown connector. The closure begins at 7 o'clock tonight and continues until 5 a.m. Monday. Drivers should plan alternate routes and anticipate delays. Reporting live in the 24-hour news center, Graham Carroll, 95.5 WSB.
1: The Gwinnett County mother charged in the hot car death of her infant son is awaiting a judge's decision on whether she'll be allowed to attend his funeral. Prosecutors file an emergency motion that would require Deja Coleman to remain in custody while she attends Daniel's funeral tomorrow in Atlanta.
2: Her attorneys say they don't want her shackled and in a prison suit for the services. Coleman is charged with second-degree murder. Her defense says the single mother of three was distracted and sleep-deprived when she left her son in a hot car.
1: A traffic stop at a DeKalb County leads to a multi-million dollar drug bust and a number of arrests.
6: DeKalb County deputies pull over a van, and when they search it, they find between 220 and 250 pounds of suspected marijuana with an estimated street value of $2.8 million, along with $40,000 in cash. That led them to getting a search warrant for a storage facility where they discovered 1,200 boxes of synthetic THC, psilocybin, or mushrooms, and other weed products. Authorities arrested six adults tied to the cash and drugs. They're all facing multiple charges and being held at the DeKalb County Jail. Michelle Wright, 95.5 WSB.
2: It's 8:34. Georgia lawmakers are working on ways to deal with rising costs in the state's foster care system.
9: Last year, the Georgia Department of Human Services ran up an $85 million deficit. Officials say federal funding disruptions, fewer foster parents, and kids with more needs are all pushing spending higher. Study committee co-chair Representative Beth Camp says there's a lot to consider.
10: We have a huge responsibility to the taxpayers of our state as well to make sure that we are putting money where it's needed and, most importantly, to make sure that services are delivered to those children.
9: The panel will issue a report for lawmakers in time for the General Assembly in January. Jonathan O'Brien, 95.5 WSB.
1: Updating the conflict in the Middle East, military officials are pushing back on concerns about the crew of the aircraft carrier USS Abraham Lincoln. After reports of mental health issues during a long deployment near Iran, the carrier has been deployed for more than 250 days and in one stretch went about 200 days without a port call.
2: The Military Times says family members of the crew report at least two sailors tried to jump overboard.
25: Families reported moldy showers, broken toilets, food shortages, and no soap or toothpaste. ABC News has learned the USS George Washington, which is homeported in Japan, is set to replace the Lincoln as part of a long-planned rotation.
2: Karen Hua reports Defense Secretary Pete Hegseth says the reports of sailors and Marines struggling aboard the Lincoln are completely misrepresented.
1: Check back often. We will keep you updated on the conflict in the Middle East here on 95.5 WSB and on the WSB radio app. Breaking news in the region when it happens.
2: Atlanta homebuyers are gaining some breathing room as the housing market shifts in their favor.
13: Homebuyers hold the power in the housing market. According to Redfin, there were 51% more home sellers than buyers nationwide last month, and Atlanta is part of the broader shift. Sellers outnumbered buyers by 88% in the metro area last month. When there are more sellers than buyers, buyers typically have more negotiating power because they have options. However, high housing costs and economic uncertainty have caused many would-be buyers to sit on the sidelines in recent years. I'm Bloomberg's Courtney Donahoe for 95.5 WSB.
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7: The heat advisory goes into effect at high noon. I guess appropriately enough, it lasts through tomorrow night. Meteorologist Christina Edwards is next when Atlanta's morning news continues. In just 3 minutes, she's got the triple-digit numbers for us to start our exclusive five-day forecast. Triple Team Traffic's got a check of I-20 for us coming up. And grouchy new trash cans at Hartsfield-Jackson. You'll see what I mean. It's 8:36.
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4: It is 8:40. 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

0: 20 westbound, though, at Evans Mill Road. The real crowd this morning has been the one on I-75 in Cobb County. Ashley Frasca.
1: Had a crash in the 5 o'clock hour, 75 south on the ramp to I-285 there near the ballpark. That cleared. Things improved for a little bit, and now you're still on the brakes now, beginning before the north 120 loop, slow all the way through Marietta because police are back out on that ramp. Again, 75 south onto I-285. Next report at 8:50 from the Loud Security Systems Traffic Center. Triple Team Traffic, 95.5 WSB.
2: WSB meteorologist Christina Edwards and her exclusive five-day forecast, sponsored by Breda Pest Management. 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
3: We'll need the sunglasses today and keep some ice water handy as well because it's going to be hot. With a high of 97, it's going to feel even hotter than that. Courtesy of our friend, the humidity, it'll make the feels like heat index values closer to 100 to 105. Just a slim chance of a pop-up shower or a thunderstorm for the ride home this evening. Not much relief overnight with lows in the mid to upper 70s. And this heat wave continues for tomorrow and Sunday with actual highs close to 100, heat index values around 110. So the heat advisory will continue through tomorrow evening. Sunday, Monday, and all the way into Tuesday, the heat wave continues. In fact, I don't see any breaks in the heat until the end of next week. Right now, it's 80 degrees in Stockbridge, 79 in Villarrica, 76 in Kennesaw. Meteorologist Christina Edwards, 95.5 WSB.
0: Morning to you. It is Friday, August the 14th. I'm Chris Chandler. You're listening to Atlanta's Morning News. We'll hear our money update in less than 5 minutes now at 8:47, starting with troubles for Tyson this morning. It's 8:42 now.
4: Forsyth County approves over $100,000 for Cloud Gavel to modernize the county magistrate court's electronic warrants system. Chief Magistrate Judge Keisha Martin Chambliss says deputies, DAs, and judges can access the system anywhere they have an internet connection.
5: You can access it from any phone, any tablet, any computer, even your personal device.
6: She says Cloud Gavel will streamline the warrant process from deputies applying for warrants to judges approving them. It could also reduce paperwork and security risks.
4: Happening today, the accused UnitedHealthcare CEO killer reportedly plans to plead guilty to federal charges during a court conference. Luigi Mangione has been fighting dueling state and federal charges for the last 20 months.
7: A potential plea could help defense lawyers argue that Mangione's state murder case should be thrown out because of double jeopardy, an argument advocated by Mangione's defense lawyer earlier this year. Mangione faces the possibility of life in prison if he pleads guilty to federal stalking charges.
6: Peter Harlambous reports Mangione's New York State murder trial is set to start next month.
4: The search is over for MARTA's new CEO.
8: Jonathan Hunt is selected after serving as interim general manager and CEO for a year. Board Chair Jennifer Ide says Hunt has worked in a number of roles at MARTA since 2014.
9: He understands our operations, our finances, our capital program, and the complicated web of government and community interests that we answer to.
8: Hunt says he will continue to work towards gaining the public's trust in the transportation system amid a federal investigation into its safety. Mary Ryan Howarth, 95.5 WSB.
6: It's 8:44. A new AI technology is helping Hartsfield-Jackson better sort and recycle its trash. It's called Oscar Sort AI, a screen set up over trash bins.
10: So as you approach the camera with trash in your hand, it scans it, identifies what type of waste it is, and then the screen shows you where to throw it away.
4: Senior Director of Sustainability, Dr. Quinta Warren, says Oscar will suggest recycling, general waste, or compost bins. Right now, there are 5 Oscars set up in concourses A, B, and C, and 5 more are coming to the Atlanta airport by the end of the month.
6: The Paulding County coroner orders a deeper look into a cold case 9 years after a man claims his 35-year-old wife killed herself.
11: For almost a decade, Heather's name has been surrounded by news coverage, theories, opinions, speculation, and public debate.
12: A medical examiner and sheriff's office cold case unit officially call Heather Turner's gunshot death suicide. Paulding County Coroner Lindsay Eberhardt Fuller says,
11: "This is not about rejecting anyone's conclusion or determination."
12: Fuller explains the law only allows our coroner's inquest once other probes are complete.
11: "I cannot promise closure to Heather's family. No proceeding can undo her death or restore the years that have passed. What I can promise is clarity."
12: She says a jury of 5 hears the case in January. Veronica Waters, 95.5 WSB.
4: A new UGA study is among the first to provide high-resolution 3D video of seizures in real time. Researchers in Athens use zebrafish to capture images of a seizure making its way through the brain.
13: You can see how those fish behave differently, and that can tell you whether, you know, if you have some genetic mutations, maybe you're more likely to have seizures or less likely and things like that. So I think there's really a lot that can be learned from this kind of research.
6: The university's Peter Kinnear says examining those images in 3D could offer new insight into how seizures form and how the brain operates. It could also help researchers looking for new treatments of brain diseases and disorders.
4: Visitors to the Georgia Aquarium will soon have the chance

0: So check out two new male beluga whales.
1: Baylor and Zephyr are 10 and 7 years old. They arrived safely in Atlanta from a closed marine park in Canada as part of an international rescue operation. They're now getting used to their new surroundings and getting all the care they need. They'll remain behind the scenes until they're put into the Georgia Aquarium's existing beluga whale pod, which should be in a few days. These are among 30 rescued whales. While only two are in Atlanta, others will go to San Antonio, San Diego, and Spain. Bill Caiaccio, 95.5 WSB.
0: It is 8:46.
2: 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Here's Bloomberg's Andrew O'Day.
3: As the worst shortage of cattle in the U.S. in 70 years drags on, one of the big names in beef is trimming its factory space. Tyson Foods says it will close several additional beef plants, ending operations at an Illinois beef factory and a Utah case-ready facility, while also pursuing the sale of another beef plant in Washington. Production at the affected facilities will be absorbed by other plants around the country. Last week, Tyson cut its annual forecast, warning of deeper operating losses in its beef segment, with its chicken business at least partly offsetting the weakness.
2: Stock futures, they are up ahead of the opening bell this morning. Report that has just come out from the government finds an unexpected, if slight, cutback in our American spending in the month of July. It's not what had been forecast. We'll see what effect that might have on Wall Street when that opening bell sounds in just a bit. Two reports this week, better reports, showed inflation cooling a bit. How are you, though, finding it by now, packing the kids' lunches for school? It's more expensive.
4: Inflation data shows a number of lunchbox staples more expensive than last year. Bread prices up 3.7%. Lunch meats up 0.8%. Peanut butter up 1.8% annually. Fresh fruits and vegetables up 5.5%. And juices and other non-alcoholic beverages up 2.9% from July of last year. Registered dietitian Brenda Davey, a professor in the Virginia Tech Department of Human Nutrition, Foods, and Exercise, says shoppers should scout sales and note which produce items are in season and plentiful.
5: Looking for those types of items seasonally can help with budgeting. There's also a lot of discount racks available in grocery stores, and I shop those regularly.
4: A recent survey from Deloitte also found some caregivers turning to AI for lunchbox ideas, including healthier choices and ingredients. In Washington, I'm Karen Kafa.
2: 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Four legs, I said. You'll hear when we continue in 2 minutes, plus traffic and weather. It's 8:48. 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
2: 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Here's Smilo Mart McKay.
14: Chris, the I-75 delays out of Marietta continue, but it looks like the crash, latest crash, has cleared from the ramp at 75 southbound onto 285 east and west. But that ramp, that one bit of a problem on that ramp has caused big problems with you trying to get through Marietta with those delays in all of the lanes. I-75 southbound now forming between the north and the south loop as you head south toward I-285. Peach Pass, those lanes are working well. If you have a Peach Pass, the express lanes work well. What's not working well is the I-20 ride out of Douglas County this morning, Stephanie Stallworth.
15: Yeah, I got a new issue for you out here. It's 20 headed eastbound, just past Thornton Road, so be on the lookout for that. And those delays after Lee Road, trying to head through the area, then stretching in with more volume, your Six Flags Fulton Industrial over to 285. This update is brought to you by the Georgia Lottery. And the Mega Millions jackpot. Mega Millions jackpot is $90 million. What a better way to start the weekend than a chance at winning millions. Get your tickets today. From the Loud Security Systems Traffic Center, Triple Team Traffic, 95.5 WSB.
16: And the heat goes on, not only today, but all weekend long. Today's high is 97, lows tonight in the mid to upper 70s, potentially reaching 100 degrees by Sunday. Right now, it's 80 degrees in Noonan, 80 in Villa Rica, 79 in Marietta. Meteorologist Christina Edwards, 95.5 WSB.
2: And Atlanta's morning news continues. Now, I want to introduce you to our new WSB Dog of the Month. And to do that, first, I'm going to introduce you to Portia from Paws Atlanta, who brings us our pooch every month. And you have brought us Phantom this month. Yes. Tell us about Phantom.
17: This month, we have Phantom. He's a nine-month-old pity mix. He's the sweetest, most playful little pup. He is one of our deaf pups. So, like, you would think by his ear size he can hear you, but not so much.
2: So he's white, he's beautiful. Mm-hmm. I would call him sort of typical pit mid-size mm-hmm. now, but how big will he get?
17: He's about 40 pounds now,
2: yeah.
17: And at 9 months, we don't think he'll get too much bigger.
2: So the deaf dog, for people who aren't familiar, mm-hmm. how much extra effort might that take, or does it?
17: Not too much more effort, yeah. Just kind of control your leash. He knows hand signals, so you can teach him some more besides sit, but not too much more than normal. Maybe like an adult home would be best for him.
2: Okay, great. And how long have you had him, and how did you come to have him?
17: We've had him a couple of months. He was surrendered to us by his previous owner, yeah. But he's making a big impression already at the shelter.
2: Well, I'll tell you what, Phantom is absolutely adorable, and you folks can't see it. He has made mincemeat of one tennis ball while he's been here. He's starting on another one now. Loves the tennis ball. So, definitely. One of the best parts of this is our Dog of the Month, for whoever steps forward to give Phantom a home, our sponsor, Finlay Roofing, the Roof Guys, will pay the adoption fees for you. It's a real incentive. Because you get a fantastic deal and you get a white pity bundle of love for your home. You did say probably better for adults.
17: Correct. So we don't think he'd do too well with children. We don't want him getting spooked too easily.
2: Sure, of course.
17: So an adult home would be best.
2: WSBRadio.com/dog. Have a look. A little video of Phantom you can see for yourself there. And again, I got just another second to tell you. I know you're going to hear deaf dog and have your antenna go up. That dog didn't have a blooming idea that he had a problem, right? 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
2: 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Remember to stay cool this weekend. Remember the 285 closure this weekend. And remember to come back and join us again Monday morning starting at 5 for Atlanta's Morning News. That is it for us this morning. I'm Chris Chandler. Hope you have a great weekend.
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25: 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Triple team traffic.
27: And the delays are growing out of
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34: $2,100. 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Ambitious and liberal, Senator Ossoff voted with National Democrats for a $2,100 tax increase. 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A $2,100 tax increase on the average Georgia family? 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He doesn't care about people like you. Call Senator Ossoff today at 202-224-3521 and tell him to stop voting for higher taxes. 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
42: Good morning. At 9 o'clock, I'm Graham Carroll. This news brought to you by Trajan Wealth. Our top local story with news that Atlanta-based Equifax has agreed to pay millions of dollars of over inaccurate credit scores. WSB consumer expert Clark Howard says you need to take action today.
43: Check your credit, says WSB consumer expert Clark Howard.
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42: A Douglas County teenager now faces vehicular homicide and several other charges stemming from a fatal prom night crash back in March. 18-year-old Antonia Brown was allegedly driving over 85 miles an hour using a cell phone as well when she lost control of the vehicle. 18-year-old Patience Price was killed in that accident. It happened just hours after the Chapel Hill High School prom. Brown was arrested this week and has been released on a $15,000 bond. Well, heads up for drivers this weekend. The DOT is once again shutting down a portion of the perimeter. All lanes of I-285 north and southbound will be closed between Cascade Road and Martin Luther King Jr. Drive from 7 o'clock tonight until 5 a.m. Monday morning. You'll want to avoid this section of I-285 and expect for significant delays. The traffic will be detoured to Langford Parkway and I-20. You can also use the downtown connector. Several members, seven in fact, of an organized auto break-in ring have pleaded guilty to racketeering, theft, and other charges. After stealing nearly 500 vehicles, or stealing from nearly 500 vehicles across Gwinnett County, the group targeted cargo vans and other vehicles, stealing guns, cash, and other valuables, also stealing some cars that were used in break-ins in neighboring counties. Investigators said the group operated out of a safe house in East Point. Prison terms range from 2.5 years to 14 years. Turning now to New York, where a plea deal could be in the works for Luigi Mangione, the 28-year-old accused of gunning down United Healthcare CEO Brian Thompson in 2024.
0: Mangione has his admirers who defend him and the murder he's accused of committing. But vigilante justice is a crime, and prosecutors have expressed confidence in the case. He faces a mountain of evidence, including video of Thompson's murder. Police also said they pulled the murder weapon from his bag.
42: Correspondent Aaron Katursky says details of a potential plea deal have not been announced, but this comes less than a month before a scheduled trial date. The hearing gets underway at 11 o'clock this morning. Agriculture officials are cautiously optimistic the New World screwworm infestation, first detected in June, may now be under control.
1: The parasitic larvae of the New World screwworm have been found on 44 sheep, cattle, and goats in Texas and one dog in New Mexico. But after months of working to control the spread, the U.S. Department of Agriculture says that only 3 cases remain active in 2 Texas counties along the Mexican border.
42: Jim Ryan reports the inactive cases involve animals that were either euthanized or died from an infestation. Candies like Skittles, M&M's, and Starburst are now available with natural food dyes with ingredients like beets and turmeric. Claire Hewitt, Senior Director of Ingredient Transformation for candy company Mars, says some colors were easier to make than others.
2: Blue is the challenge. There aren't very many blue vegetables. We're using something called spirulina. That spirulina is a tricky thing to handle at scale.
42: And she says while many customers are fine with a slight color change of their candies in order to make them healthier, they are not okay with the taste changing. She insists those tastes do remain the same. It's 9:03. The Mark Arum Show begins in less than 2 minutes. But first, it's time for live team coverage of traffic and weather. We'll check in with Smiling Mark McKay live in the WSB 24-Hour Traffic Center.
3: All right, Graham, the struggle has been real on I-75 this morning. Marietta down to the ballpark region, all due to a couple of separate crashes that have been working in the interchange. I-75 south ramping on to 285 east and west, exit 259. All that has put extra pressure on I-75. Those through lanes are heavy leaving the North Marietta Parkway. Delays aren't bad, but be aware of a crash in the right lane rolling out of Douglasville into Lithia Springs. Right lane taken out I-20 eastbound past Thornton Road, exit 44. Got some brake lights out of Midtown Atlanta. Ashley Frasca.
4: That's right. We had trouble in a couple of left lanes, and Georgia State Patrol helped move it to part of the HOV lane. So careful in that far left lane on 85 northbound north of 17th Street past the Brookwood split, and brake lights down below 75 northbound. Just rough between before and after I-20. From the Loud Security Systems Traffic Center, Triple Team Traffic, 95.5 WSB.
5: I'm WSB meteorologist Christina Edwards. Partly cloudy, hot and humid with a high of 97. Heat index values in the triple digits. An isolated pop-up shower or thunderstorm possible for this afternoon into this evening. Lows tonight in the mid-70s. This heat wave continues through the weekend.
42: 79 degrees in Hiram. We have 80 degrees in Loganville and 81 degrees in Midtown Atlanta at 9:05. 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Breaking news when it happens. I'm Graham Carroll, 95.5 WSB.

0: It. We all made it. Happy Friday, friends. Mark Arum and crew going to be bending your ears for the next 3 hours. A ton of information to discuss with you. Just a couple of minutes, we'll go to New York City. You heard in Graham Carroll's newscast there, a possible plea deal this morning. Luigi Mangione, the alleged assassin of the healthcare CEO, will get the latest on that. We're going to go in depth with Madison Mills on all things AI. Big movement in the Iran war. 30 minutes from now, we're going to go live to D.C. Tyler Kendall from Bloomberg News is going to join us. All things politics with political analyst Bill Crane. Going to dive deep into the big Georgia races and President Trump hitting the campaign trail for Republican candidates around the country. We'll check in on that angle with White House correspondent John Decker. And Flock. We talked about Flock yesterday, Deborah. The company that makes the Flock cams going to make some adjustments now. Jim Ryan from ABC covering that. And two prize packs to get. Unless I'm wrong, Deborah. Unless you're surprised me with a third prize pack. Just two today. What do we
1: got? Tickets to see Blackberry Smoke and then another pair of tickets to see Sugarland.
0: I want to start with a story we discussed briefly yesterday concerning the crew members on board the USS Lincoln. Turning out to be a pretty big story here. Military officials pushing back on concerns about the crew of that aircraft carrier after reports of mental health issues during a long deployment. Secretary Pete Hegseth told Newsmax that reports of sailors and Marines struggling, quote, are completely misrepresented. More from ABC's Karen Hua.
2: The carrier and its 5,000 sailors and Marines have spent more than 250 days at sea, most of it supporting the war with Iran, including more than 200 straight days without a port call. A U.S. official confirms a sailor did go overboard this month, but was recovered. Families of those on board told the Military Times at least two sailors have tried to jump from the carrier. But Central Command says reports of a spike in suicidal thoughts among the crew are false.
0: Now, I have never served, so I am in no position to comment on the conditions on that aircraft carrier. I know just sitting here, it sounds kind of miserable. 200 days, I heard from one of the sailors being interviewed, he has spent all of 2026 on this boat, like the entire year. It's August 14th. They said, what was the last time you were off the boat? He said, last December in Guam. And now he's in the middle. He has not left the ship. So to me, I mean, that sounds not ideal. It's not like you're on a Carnival cruise ship, right? It's an aircraft carrier and reports of shortages of food. And I mean, I will not judge what a crew member is experiencing on board an aircraft carrier. It is not my place. It sounds bad from where I am. I would not want to be on that aircraft carrier for the entirety of 2026. But again, it's not for me to have an opinion on that. I don't have any credibility when it comes to what a sailor soldier is going through. But I would imagine, Deborah, there are a number of Vietnam War vets, Iraqi War vets, Desert Storm vets that hear this story and go, STFU, kid, right? You're on a boat. You're not facing fire. You're not in the blank, as they said in Vietnam. You're not in a swamp. You're not dealing with the torrential rain we saw that Forrest Gump had to deal with. Like, I'm sure there are veterans going, put a sock in it, man.
1: They've got a whole different perspective than
0: right?
1: The rest of us.
0: Again,
1: do.
0: That
1: yes.
0: is not, I have no, I cannot judge. You are serving. I did not serve. All credit to you. But I'm just imagining that there are vets that saw action in Afghanistan, Iraq, Korea, Vietnam, that are like brushing this aside. Oh, you're having to eat tuna and noodles. Oh, pork. Oh, your flushable toilet isn't right. I can imagine. And I don't want to speak for veterans that served during military conflicts. But in my mind, I bet that there's a lot of like shrugging of the shoulders of vets that have served during active war, took gunfire, lost people, going, oh, you feel cooped up? You feel cooped up? You're on an aircraft carrier with indoor plumbing and showers? I might be wrong, but I'm not saying all Vietnam vets are feeling that way, but I bet there's a portion there going, just shut the hell up, kids. You're not in harm's way, really. Maybe, I don't know. Again, I cannot opine on that. I think just sitting here, like, especially there's another ship that popped up in the South China Sea. It's a smaller ship. It's not an aircraft carrier. But they were struggling. They had no power for like 48 hours. So no running water, no electricity. And it was like 105 degrees. Like, it's just, but again, I have no frame of reference. I wasn't, I didn't storm the beaches at Normandy. I wasn't in battling the Viet Cong. But I would imagine, and if you want to comment, if you're a vet and you feel the way I just said you might feel, or you feel the opposite, feel free to reach out on me, reach out to me, social media or markarum.com, and click on contact us. Any developments, again, Secretary Hegseth pushing back, but there is a replacement ship heading to the region, Deborah.
1: Yeah, so the military is sending the USS George Washington to the Mideast, and that's supposed to replace the USS Abraham Lincoln. Okay. And it should have some more, I guess, more equipment. If they said they were running out of food or maybe the things inside weren't working so well, this replacement should kind of ease some of that pain.
0: And to be clear, the Pentagon said this was already planned. This wasn't in response to the sailor jumping overboard or the complaints in the articles in the military journals. But so maybe that sailor that I heard interview hadn't left the boat in 200 days. We'll get a reprieve. Do we have a timeline on when the USS Washington is going to be there? Hopefully soon.
1: It's going to take a couple weeks to get out there.
0: Yeah, it'll take
1: a couple weeks for them to get out there.
0: But if we do have any updates on the USS Abraham Lincoln, that was my initial reaction. I would hate to be on that, but I would imagine there are soldiers that serve there going, I would have traded everything just to be stuck on a ship in the middle of the ocean for 200 days. I could very well be wrong. I am often wrong, and that might be an erroneous opinion that I just gave there. All right, let's go to New York City. ABC News, Peter Haralambos. Peter, to say I was stunned that there would be a possible plea agreement concerning Luigi Mangione is an understatement. What was your initial reaction when this story broke, and what do we expect to play out today?
3: You're telling me, Mark. I mean, I was in court on Tuesday, and it seemed 100% certain that Mangione was going to state trial on those state murder charges on September 8th. And now we're expecting him to plead guilty to federal charges this morning during an abruptly scheduled court conference right around 11 a.m. The way this could work out is he could basically enter a plea for those two remaining federal stalking charges. Those carry a possibility of life in prison, though he could argue for a more lenient sentence. Also, a federal facility is slightly nicer than a state one, at least here in New York. And also, by making this argument, his lawyers could basically say he's being subjected to double jeopardy when it comes to that other state case. They could push to have that case at least delayed or, of course, thrown out. We'll have to see how state prosecutors respond to all of this. Though, again, all of this is subject to change. Mangione is someone who, you know, has behaved erratically in the past. The allegations at the center of the case being the principal example. If you think back a few months ago, he abruptly changed plans to argue this psychiatric defense. So it's fully a possibility that even though we understand that these plea talks have been going on for quite a while now, that this could change in the next few hours ahead of his appearance in court.
0: Interesting. Now, Peter, you've been following this case since day one, and it, at least from where I've been sitting, it seemed like the defense was ready to mount some kind of a defense, but all of a sudden we get this plea deal here. I would imagine prosecutors probably stunned by this as well.
3: State prosecutors appear, if anything, frustrated by this development. They've been insisting from day one that they deserve to go first, that they're the ones who have been pushing for this case, that they have primary jurisdiction in their opinion, and that they have the support of the family. So all of that in mind has been part of the reason why they believe they have the right to go first. And if anything, they could still push for a trial even if Mangione enters a plea deal. Also, prosecutors in the state case have basically said that if Mangione happens to basically plead guilty, they're going to push the federal judge to impose a particularly stiff sentence. They want him to serve the rest of his life in prison.
0: Peter Haralambos from ABC News joining us here on the Mark Arum Show. So we have not yet been released any of the details, what's going on behind the scenes with this plea deal. Are we going to get any clarification later this morning? Is that a point where the court will lay everything out before us?
3: Yeah, I think we'll get a ton more clarity at least later this morning when Mangione appears in federal court. For now, it's unclear what exactly he'll be pleading guilty to. He only faces two remaining federal stalking charges in the federal case. It's possible that this guilty plea includes some other charges. We'll have to see. It's unspecified at this point. And then also how the sentencing potentially takes place. Again, at this point, nothing is on the calendar, but if he does plead guilty, today's not the day he's going to get sentenced. There's also speculation that he might be able to have this kind of pre-sentencing hearing where his lawyers can present some mitigating factors. For example, if they're truly arguing that he was suffering from a psychotic break during this alleged assassination. Perhaps they could present evidence to that to argue sentence to life in prison.
0: Talk about the evidence against Mangione. How strong was the prosecutor's case here?
3: Yeah, I mean, there was a near mountain of evidence in this case against Mangione, and this is perhaps part of the reason it has shifted from going to trial to a potential guilty plea, because Mangione has been fighting to restrict the use of some of the strongest evidence in this case. There is the alleged murder weapon, which was found in his backpack. There is writings that basically amount to a confession. He also talks about his plan to escape New York, allegedly. And then on top of that, there are these other items found in his backpack, where it basically seemed as though he thoroughly packed for his escape from New York. Also on top of that, there's video of the actual shooting itself, yeah, even though you don't clearly see the shooter's face. So again, he tried his best to have this evidence thrown out. Both the judges in his state and his federal case disagreed, allowed that evidence to be used at trial, and perhaps that's part of the reason why his lawyers thought he had less of a chance once they got that negative ruling for their part when it came to the evidence.
0: I'll end with this, Peter, and I don't have to tell you, but you know, Mangione became kind of like a cult-like figure after the murder of Brian Thompson, the United Healthcare CEO. I was just under the assumption that his attorneys, the group of attorneys that represent him, would roll the dice and be like, you know what, we can get one sympathetic juror on this jury. Let's go that route and take our chances.
3: Yeah, I mean, I was increasingly also in the school of thought that he had so much public support, it seems. He had all these public supporters. He had raised $1.5 million for his own legal defense through a crowdfunding campaign, that he was at least going to try it. But the more I think about it, the more it seems like that might have been a road to nowhere. And that, yes, even if he convinced one juror that he should not be found guilty as a hung jury, prosecutors aren't just going to give up after their first try. They tried again and again and again. This does not seem like the kind of case where they would ever give in. And it also seems like it's the kind a case where it'd be hard to unanimously convince a jury to acquit him. That just seems like an impossibly high burden, especially with all that evidence we just mentioned. So perhaps it became increasingly clear that this was the better option, or at least the option that could spare him the possibility of life in prison.
0: All right, should get some clarification later this morning in Manhattan. Peter, great stuff as always. Have a good day, my friend.
3: Take care, Mark. You're telling me, Mark. I mean,
0: again, nothing.
3: You're telling me, Mark.
0: Hey, Peter, we're done. Hang up, Peter. 11 a.m., Peter will be in the courtroom. I was kind of stunned about this. I thought just for the show aspect of it, that Mangione would be like, let's do the trial. But I was wrong, as is often the case. Nothing signed, sealed, and delivered yet. We'll find out at 11. And then Peter brought up a good thing. These are the federal charges. What will the state of New York do? They might not give up. They might still try to try him. I can't imagine that prosecutors are going to take any chance that he has any sort of parole, like we saw here in the Appalachian High shooting. I can't envision a plea deal where Mangione, oh, good behavior, he's out in 25 years. I can't imagine that is the case. I thought this was going to go to trial, though. You know, the fact that, all right, can we get one person that thinks Mangione's a rock star? You know, there's those people that built shrines to him and donated money. You just need one of them on the jury. But Peter made a good point that if it was a hung jury, prosecutors weren't going to give up. So we'll monitor the courtroom in New York. Peter will be there 11 a.m. today, allegedly. Updates on 95.5 WSB. 919 on the Mark Arum Show. Let's check the ride around town. Hello and good morning to Mike Shields.
4: Hey, good morning, Mark. It is slow in Marietta due to our second trouble spot in the same location this morning. This is I-75 southbound, right at the ramp to I-285, where right side of the ramp has been impacted. This crash working mostly on the right shoulder, but that's enough to slow you down now back before North Marietta Parkway as you make the track down through Marietta, down to I-285 and Truist Park. Crash with the sun in your eyes causing delays in Lithia Springs, I-20 eastbound at Thornton Road, exit 44. That's in a right lane, and delays in DeKalb County with roadwork setting up 20 eastbound, leaving 285, getting past Wesley Chapel Road. 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
0: 9:24 on the Mark Arum Show. When you hear this song, Deborah, what's the first thing you think of?
1: Well, I think of Sonny and Cher, the variety show, but you think of Groundhog's Day.
0: Groundhog Day, yeah. Right? This is basically the theme song to Groundhog's Day. This is indeed Sonny and Cher, I Got You, Babe. Peaked at number one on the pop chart in 1965. That's so funny. Groundhog Day. this song was a huge hit before Groundhog Day, but now I hear it. All I do is think about Groundhog Day. Welcome back to the Mark Arum Show. Speaking of music, Deborah's got two prize packs to give away a little bit later on the show. Tickets to see Blackberry Smoke and Sugarland, so two chances to win on 95.5 WSB. I mentioned that on this date in 1965, Sonny and Cher's I Got You, Babe peaked at number one. More importantly, on this date in 1945, we heard from President Harry Truman announcing...
17: My fellow Americans, Supreme Allied Commander General MacArthur and Allied representatives on the battleship Missouri in Tokyo Bay. The thoughts and hopes of all America, indeed of all the civilized world, are centered tonight on the battleship Missouri.
0: There it is. On this date in 1945, President Harry Truman announced that Japan had surrendered unconditionally, ending World War II and setting off celebrations across the country. The famous picture in Times Square of the nurse kissing the soldier?
1: Yeah.
0: Was that after VE Day or was that after after
1: Japan? I
0: think
1: Japan? It was VE.
0: Probably,
1: yeah,
0: right?
1: Yeah, I think that was the bigger, it felt bigger because of, you know, the Nazis.
0: Yeah, it did because of.
1: Yes,
0: yeah,
1: it did.
0: It felt bigger because of the Nazis. Most things do feel bigger because of the Nazis. Unemployment is down compared to what it was, historically. But there's been a drop in the labor force, which actually might be helping keep that unemployment rate low. Why are we seeing a drop in the labor force right now, Deborah?
1: Okay, well, it kind of makes sense, right? As boomers start to retire, mm-hmm. Move on, obviously, some of them don't need those part-time jobs. Some of them are just enjoying retirement. And the boomer generation was quite big. So it seems like when they exit, it's a big number drop in the labor force.
0: Gotcha.
1: Yeah. And there was a little come stories about how some younger people have just given up trying to find a job. And then disability has been on the uprise as well.
0: Okay, so a number of factors, but mm-hmm. headlined by boomers saying, I don't need to work. My dad is turning 80 in December. Bless his heart. He's worked hard his entire life. He retired like 20 years ago. And that lasted 2 weeks. And my mom's like...
1: Same thing for my dad.
0: Get a job. And he's still working. Yeah, I don't know if I'm going to make it to 80 years old. But B, if I were 80, I'll keep on working. That's out of my hands. News, weather, and traffic in 3. When we come back, some big headlines out of the Iran war. Tyler Kendall's going to join us from Bloomberg News. Political analyst Bill Crane live at 10:35, talking all things politics, including the big races here in Georgia. 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
24: Good morning at 9:30. I'm Graham Carroll. This news brought to you by Beaver Toyota of Cumming. Our top story, seven members of an organized crime plead guilty to stealing nearly 500 cars across Gwinnett County.
25: The crimes happened between 2022 and 2024. The Gwinnett County District Attorney's Office says the men targeted cargo vans and stole high-end painting equipment along with guns, cash, and other items. The crew also stole several cars, which they then used to carry out break-ins in other counties. During one incident, one of the men fired shots at a homeowner after they were spotted breaking into a car. That homeowner wasn't injured. They're all given 20 years, but their time behind bars ranges from 2 years up to 14 years. Austin Eller, 95.5 WSB.
24: It is now up to a judge in Gwinnett County if a mother charged in the hot car death of her infant son will be allowed to attend the funeral tomorrow in Atlanta. Prosecutors filing an emergency motion that would require Deja Coleman to remain in custody while she attends Daniel's funeral service. Her attorneys say they don't want her shackled and in a prison suit during the service. Coleman is charged with second-degree murder. Her defense says the single mother of three was distracted and sleep-deprived when she left her son in the hot car. Patience will be needed this weekend if you're taking drives along 285 on the west side because of another full shutdown. Once again, all lanes north and southbound will be closed for resurfacing and surface replacement work. From 7 o'clock tonight until 5 a.m. Monday, 285 will be closed between Cascade Road and Martin Luther King Jr. Drive. The three-year, $206 million project is needed to fully replace the concrete slab of the heavily traveled roadway. Drivers should use I-20, the downtown connector, and Langford Parkway as alternates. In a letter to Defense Secretary Pete Hegseth and the acting Navy Secretary, Senator Richard Blumenthal, the top Democrat on the Senate Armed Services Committee, is demanding more information about the extended deployment of the USS Abraham Lincoln in the Middle East.
26: The USS Abraham Lincoln is waiting for relief after nearly 9 months of relentless combat operations and reports of worsening conditions on board. The Lincoln has been at sea for more than 250 days, including one stretch of more than 200 days in between ports of call.
24: Foreign correspondent Martha Raddatz says there are accounts of extreme exhaustion, plummeting morale, and mounting mental health strains for sailors aboard the Lincoln. The USS Washington is now being sent to relieve him. An American missionary taken nearly a year ago in the capital of Niger has now been released. Kevin Rideout was in the country with a mission group when he was taken by three armed men. Niger has long faced attacks by jihadists, including Al-Qaeda and ISIS, and the country is currently run by a military junta who deposed the government. In June, more than 30 people were killed when gunmen attacked the main airport. The U.S. Embassy still advises against all travel to the country. A rise in so-called do-it-yourself health care is not limited to humans. People are also looking for ways to help out their four-legged friends.
27: Pet owners are spending money on experimental treatments they believe will help their furry friends live better and longer lives, including peptide injections, red light therapy, and nutritional supplements. But vets are warning that some of these experimental treatments haven't been proven safe or effective.
24: Bloomberg's Courtney Donahoe says this trend will result in a record $165 billion in pet spending in the U.S. this year. It is now 9:33 and time for live team coverage of traffic and weather. Let's go to the WSB 24-hour traffic center and Mike Shields.
4: Hey, Graham, new trouble by the airport. 285 westbound, the Interloop Riverdale Road, exit 60. Looks like a left lane crash right now and delays starting to form as you make your way under the runway tunnels trying to get to I-85. Crash trying to clear out the right lane in Lithia Springs on I-20 eastbound just past Thornton Road. Exit 44 will keep you on and off the brakes as you work your way to I-285. And better news in Cobb County. Crash has cleared 75 southbound at I-285. Still sluggish in Marietta. You'll begin hitting the brake lights at North Marietta Parkway, exit 265, as you work your way 5 miles down to Windy Hill Road. From the Loud Security System Traffic Center, Triple Team Traffic, 95.5 WSB.
19: This is WSB meteorologist Christina Edwards. Partly cloudy with a high of 97, but the feels like heat index will be in the triple digits. A few pop-up showers or thunderstorms can't be ruled out. Lows tonight in the mid-70s. Daytime highs in the upper 90s for the rest of this weekend.
24: 81 degrees in Union City. It's 82 degrees in Grayson and 82 degrees in Midtown Atlanta at 9:34. 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I'm Graham Carroll, 95.5 WSB.
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0: Still to come, a flock cams in the news again, but next, the latest with the war in Iran. We go live to the White House. 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
0: 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Right now, continue our team coverage of the Iran war. Joining us from the nation's capital, from Bloomberg News, Tyler Kendall. Tyler, happy Friday, my friend.
9: Happy Friday.
0: A lot of moving parts in the Iran war. Let's start with this headline from Bloomberg.com. U.S. readies unprecedented economic isolation plan for Iran. First, do we know what the plan looks like? And do we have anything left in our toolbox to put more economic pressure on Iran?
9: So we don't, I'll answer this in two parts. We don't fully know what the plan will look like. We heard this from the Treasury Secretary Scott Bessent in an interview last night. He said it's going to be a, quote, 1-2 punch once rolled out, that we are going to continue to apply economic pressure on Iran, and that we are going to continue to enforce the U.S. naval blockade of Iranian ports. At this point, Iran's economy has been severely hit already, with central bank data showing year-over-year inflation reaching 77% there. Still, Iran has weathered waves of sanctions. Data that we're citing shows 2,200 new ones have been applied since 2018. And when given some financial relief earlier this year, it wasn't enough to keep the ceasefire intact. I will say, Mark, our own analysts at Bloomberg Economics say that dialing up the pressure could likely require targeting Chinese purchases of Iranian oil, though that, of course, poses its own risks to the truce between Washington and Beijing, since we're actually gearing up in about a month's time for the Chinese President Xi Jinping to come here to the White House.
0: That's right. We've got that on the horizon. And through, I mean, back since February 28th, China's kind of been sitting on the sidelines through this entire conflict.
9: Yeah. you know, there's been some action taken by the U.S. saying that they are going to go after what's known as these teapot refiners that essentially take the sanctioned Iranian crude and turn it into product for market. China remains the largest importer of Iranian crude. So this could be an area where we see the U.S. ultimately ramp up its enforcement efforts in a bid to try to strangle Iran's really key lifeline at this point even further. But as I mentioned, it's going to be a really difficult line to walk, if you will, though actually just yesterday we saw the U.S. impose these new drone sanctions, and while not explicitly geared toward China, when you read through the statement, it's pretty evident that that's the intent.
0: Tyler Kendall from Bloomberg News joining us live on the Mark Arum Show. It appears the administration's come to a fork in the road. Go left and ramp up things militarily, go right and ramp up things economically. It seems they're taking that fork.
9: Yeah, we heard from President Trump in an interview with Axios over the weekend. He said he was going to low-key it, in his words, which was taken to mean that the U.S. was opting against expanding military operations and instead going that other route to squeeze Iran on the economic front, which the U.S. Treasury Secretary at the moment is preparing. We know there's heightened risks when it comes to what an actual military escalation would look like, which is part of the administration's calculation here in terms of our weapons stockpiles and the risks to U.S. troops in the region, as well as how much, you know, more they could actually get out of Iran, since at this point nothing's really brought them to the negotiating table, and we've gotten very little indication that they're willing to let up this newfound leverage when it comes to the Strait of Hormuz overnight. I'm sure you saw, even as the U.S. says that it is enforcing the naval blockade, it is working to escort tankers, we saw at least two UAE state-linked vessels be hit while they were trying to transit through the Strait of Hormuz.
0: Yeah, obviously the Strait's still uncertain in the future.

0: by the senator from Connecticut, Democrat Richard Blumenthal, who I believe said that the carrier has been deployed for so far 250 days, but it hasn't taken a port call in 200 days, which is a record. So there's a lot to watch out on that front, but I haven't seen the administration weigh in quite yet today.
1: Finally, Tyler, I know the president is planning to campaign, head to New York today to campaign in the governor's race there. Do we expect he'll take questions from reporters either before, there, or after?
0: It's very likely he could. We didn't really hear from him that much yesterday amid a slew of closed-door events. Today, maybe we can hear him. He's been a little active on Truth Social already, but no doubt he's going to want to try to talk about messaging around the economy as Republicans continue to play defense on the issue as the conflict in Iran drags on.
1: Tyler, great stuff as always. Hope you have a calm and relaxing weekend, my friend.
0: Thank you.
1: There you go. Tyler Kendall from the North Lawn at the White House for Bloomberg News on 95.5 WSB. President Trump, we believe, is going to hit the campaign trail heading up to New York City. A little bit later in the show, we'll talk to White House correspondent John Decker, who may or may not be traveling with the president today as he heads to New York. Obviously, the midterms are not too far away, so the president's going out there and stump for his preferred candidates. All right, joining us now from ABC News, it's Jim Ryan. Jim, it seems like every day listeners to WSB Radio hear about just crazy story, and they want to know what the flock is going on.
2: Well, yeah, Flock, of course, is the nation's biggest operator of automated license plate readers, the technology that's gotten so much attention lately, maybe partly because it's AI-powered, right? And there's suspicion broadly about artificial intelligence. But yeah, outcry in some communities that have decided to stop the Flock cameras or stop the plate readers from going into place, that now Flock itself, Flock Safety, that company, has laid out new policies that are intended to prevent the sort of abuse that we've seen in communities all over the country, Mark.
1: I think part of the exposure, extra exposure we've seen here in Metro Atlanta is that, Flock Safety is headquartered here in Atlanta, and a lot of the jurisdictions in the suburban area of Atlanta, the metro area, were some of those early adopters to the Flock cameras. And I mean, we've just been getting pummeled with misuse of the data and the technology.
2: Well, right. Yeah, I've seen cases all over Georgia, in fact, all over the South and Southeast, of police officers or police chiefs, in some cases, abusing that technology and tracking former spouses or keeping tabs on boyfriends and girlfriends. We've seen those cases. And that's sort of what the Flock Safety policies that went into effect are intended to address. Every vehicle search now will have to have a reason. So, in other words, the police officers can't just sit there and look at data related to a car or a truck that a former spouse is driving around. They'll have to have audit assistance, which will be mandatory. Yeah, I mean, that was an option before with Flock Safety, but now this tool will flag abnormal search behavior, such as an officer making a search of one license plate over and over again. So, yeah, Flock is trying to get ahead of this, but is it too late? Hard to say, Mark.
1: Well, I mean, and I said this yesterday, Jim, we were talking about this. Like, there's obviously some sort of oversight, right? Because we see these police officers, law enforcement folk, getting busted doing what they shouldn't be doing with it. So there's obviously some sort of mechanism there to catch people that are ill-intended. But I mean, this is a brand new industry. Are these just growing pains, knowing, hey, this is new technology, we're not really sure what to do yet, but we'll get more experience as we go down the road?
2: Yeah, I think you're right. You know, that may be a part of it here, but will it go the way of red light cameras? Remember that technology? It was so controversial, and eventually cities were taking them out. So, yeah, I mean, and police departments say the technology works, Mark. You know, investigators say that they've managed to solve crimes or they've managed to prevent crimes using this technology by tracking vehicles. So, yeah, somewhere in the middle, you've got those police departments that are saying, you know what, we'd like to keep this in place, but maybe with modifications to keep abuse from happening.
1: Jim Ryan from ABC News, great explainer on what the flock is going on. Jim, appreciate your time. Have a great weekend, my friend.
2: All right, thanks, Mark.
1: Not even a chuckle out of Jim.
3: Nothing.
1: He's stoic. We're going to continue our flock team coverage coming up after the news at 11. Shadi Abu Saeed from the Atlanta Journal-Constitution on what Atlanta police are going to do to root out flock misuse. When we come back, you're not going to believe what this dude was arrested for doing, allegedly, near an elementary school here in Georgia. We'll update this crazy story after we check, hopefully, a not-so-crazy ride around town. Live with the latest, it's Mike Shields.
3: And things improving out.

0: And out of the West Freeway, Mark, out of Lithia Springs, I-20 eastbound, getting past Thornton Road, exit 44, crash just clear from the right lane, but bunching up once you get past Riverside Parkway, exit 46. Trouble on the south side perimeter, though, getting past the airport, 285 westbound, the Interloop, Riverdale Road, exit 60. It does look like a left lane has been blocked, and that's why we're seeing delays now as you leave I-75, making your way through the runway tunnels. 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
1: We've all been there.
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12: 9:52 on the Mark Arum Show. Coming back to the Brady Bunch because Cindy, the youngest Brady girl, turned 65 today. She's officially a senior. I just had a great idea. Does English Nick still do his rock and roll karaoke deal?
22: Absolutely.
12: How about TV show theme song karaoke? Okay. That I would participate in.
22: Okay.
12: Green Acres is the place to be.
22: Okay.
12: I think that would, not every week. Once a quarter, you do TV sheet.
22: Sure, something, right?
12: So, yeah.
22: Yeah, anyway, okay.
12: Well, Nick, if you're listening, that's a free idea. And if you do it, I'll come and promote it, and I'll sing TV show theme songs on karaoke. All right, so I teased this story. It's a back-to-school story. Not very heartwarming, but it's a back-to-school story. Man was arrested for doing what near an elementary school, Deborah?
22: All right, well, this is in Georgia, Floyd County. A man was arrested, got multiple drug charges, including having enough narcotics to qualify as a drug dealer within 1,000 feet of an elementary school. He had about 60 grams of coke on him, another 800 grams of marijuana, plus all of the things that you needed to, weigh and package everything.
12: Oh, he had
22: that
12: the paraphernalia.
22: All of it included. Yeah, and of course, he was that close to his school, and it wasn't even kind of shy about it, right? And that's how the
12: police... And it's an elementary school.
22: Exactly.
12: It's not
22: exactly.
12: A high school. And
22: not
12: I would
22: that
12: imagine...
22: That makes it better.
12: Those possession charges, the dealing charges, are more severe when you're in a school zone.
22: Yep, when you're in a school zone.
12: Now, I throw the book at the dude, right? What are you doing? Trying to sell coke near a school, an elementary school at that point. You want to sell weed near a high school? All right. We don't condone it. We can understand it. Vape pens, whatever. But cocaine at elementary school. But I thought of what I think would be a very funny movie is, because I'm picturing, first-time parents, back to school. They've got a couple of kids, a first grader, a kindergartner, and a second grader, living that crazy parental lifestyle.
22: Doing the bus drop or the school drop-off.
12: Yeah, they do the drop-off, and then they got to work, and they're just beat. They're just exhausted. Like when Judd was a new dad coming into work, the hair's a mess. I think it might be a funny movie that, those people that wave the buses in and they do the car lanes.
22: Yeah, the direct traffic, yeah.
12: Like there's a kid who's 22 and he gets that as a part-time job to wave the buses through. But his main source of income is he's selling amphetamines to parents as they drop the kid.
22: Pretty sure that I've seen that somewhere.
12: Really?
22: Oh, so.
12: Dagnabbit. I think that'd be a funny movie, like a young Seth Rogen. Gets hired to be a school crossing guard. And he sees the exhausted parents. And he's like, yeah, you want to pick me up? And they're like, what do you got? And whatever, gives him an up. I don't know. I don't know the drug terminology. I think that'd be a fun. Again, don't do that. If you're unemployed, don't do that. Don't apply to be a school guard or what. There's got to be a name for the people that. I'm thinking about Mr. Mom. Do you remember Mr. Mom? When Michael Keaton was driving the wrong way when he's dropping the kids off at school. And there was a lady there saying, hey, Johnny, you're going the wrong way. Lefty outy, righty inny, or whatever. Like that job, selling uppers to exhausted parents at elementary schools. I would watch that movie. One more back to school. This is a better story. The end result is a better story. Apparently, there was a seventh grader had a knife in school. This is not in Georgia, though, right? Hopefully.
22: No, this was Virginia.
12: Virginia. Virginia is for lovers. Seventh grader has a knife, goes to attack the teacher. What happens next, Deborah?
22: Okay, so that age of middle school, junior high, whatever, kind of 12 to 13, depending on how old you're or whatever, and you start. So those are the worst kids, right? I was probably my worst at that age. My nephew's right in there.
12: Going through puberty.
22: Yeah, it's
12: you
22: just
12: don't know
22: a terrible time to be in school. So this one 12-year-old has a knife, not getting along with the teacher, I guess, stabs the teacher. The other students, the other seventh graders, jump in to pull him away, get him away from the teacher. Now, she is stabbed, non-life-threatening injury. She's going to be okay. But it was great that these students actually,
12: absolutely,
22: rather than break out their phone and film it, which I'm sure somebody did, a bunch of students actually helped to pull the other
12: saved
22: student.
12: The teacher.
22: Saved the teacher, yeah.
12: That is good. That makes me feel better about...
22: That's the cool teacher then,
12: Yeah, absolutely.
22: there's always the one teacher where you're like, nah.
12: Even if it was a teacher I disliked, if they were getting attacked by a knife-wielding student, I think I would jump in. And
22: think so?
12: Yeah. morally, you have to.
22: I would be scared and stand in the back of the class.
12: As long as there's more people coming to the right. I don't want to be the solo hero. I'm not a solo hero. I will join in a group hero effort. All right, so two back to school. Welcome back to school, parents and kids. All right, 3 minutes away from news, weather, and traffic. When we come back, very excited, going to be talking to Madison Mills from Axios. She is their senior AI reporter. I'm trying to make sense of this new AI world that we live in. Very excited to pick her brain. Political analyst Bill Crane at 10:35. And Deborah's got two amazing prize packs to give away. A pair of tickets to see Blackberry Smoke and a pair of tickets to see Sugarland. Two chances to win coming up right here on the Mark Arum Show.
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26: Good morning, it's 10 o'clock. I'm Veronica Waters. 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WSB's top local story, 7 men, nearly 500 break-ins. A Gwinnett County judge sentences a group connected to hundreds of thefts across the county.
27: The men all plead guilty to multiple charges, including racketeering and theft, for the crimes between 2022 and 2024. The Gwinnett County DA's office says the crew used a safe house in East Point. They primarily targeted cargo vans, stealing high-end painting equipment, cash, guns, and more. They also stole several cars in Gwinnett, which they used to carry out thefts in other counties. One of the men faces additional charges for shooting at a homeowner. The men get between 2 years and 14 years in prison, depending on their charges. Austin Eller, 95.5 WSB.
26: It's 80 degrees now in Midtown Atlanta. WSB meteorologist Christina Edwards is forecasting partly cloudy skies today and highs around 97. Feels like triple digits, she says, with the heat index when it gets really hot today. Few pop-up showers possible. Atlanta's most accurate and dependable forecast is coming up. A Douglas County teenager now faces vehicular homicide charges months after a deadly prom night crash.
28: The Georgia State Patrol says 18-year-old Antonia Brown was likely going more than 85 miles an hour when the Mercedes she was driving flew off Chapel Hill Road near Rosemont Drive, hit an embankment, and overturned several times. 18-year-old Patience Price was killed in that crash. Investigators do not believe she was wearing a seatbelt. Brown was arrested this week and released on $15,000 bond. In addition to vehicular homicide, her long list of charges also includes a seatbelt violation and breaking the state's hands-free law. Judd Hickenbotham, 95.5 WSB.
26: Well, there is word a guilty plea may be on the way this morning from Luigi Mangione in his federal case for the fatal shooting of UnitedHealthcare CEO Brian Thompson in New York City.
1: Mangione has maintained he is not guilty, but sources tell ABC News he is prepared to change his plea as he faces a mountain of evidence, including video of Thompson's murder, the killer approaching from behind and shooting him in the back.
26: Aaron Katursky reports police also say they pulled the murder weapon from his bag. New court filings allege Homeland Security agents waged a spying campaign on Americans during ICE protests in Minnesota following the deaths of two American citizens. The Justice Department has filed criminal charges against 15 protesters in an alleged conspiracy to stop or injure federal officers. Justice correspondent Alex Mallon says the details come from one defendant's attorney.
3: This is all part of what these lawyers allege is a conspiracy by the government to essentially tie the left-wing organizations to what was happening, which they say was not organic protest, but a left-wing campaign to try and cause disorder on the ground and impede immigration officials.
26: All defendants plead not guilty. And no, that surprise credit from a shipping company in your bank account is not a mistake. If you bought something from an overseas vendor last year, it's a tariff refund. Shippers, including FedEx and UPS, that acted as customs brokers for imported packages and got tariff refunds from the U.S. government, are now sending customers theirs. This is the latest since the Supreme Court struck down Trump's tariffs as illegal. You may need to plan for some extra travel time if you're going to be driving near the West Side perimeter this weekend.
4: All northbound and southbound lanes at I-285 will be closed again in Fulton County between MLK Jr. Drive and Cascade Road. It's part of the Georgia DOT's 3-year, 10-mile service replacement project. Crews will be grinding the roadway concrete in preparation to repair or replace the concrete slabs through the project area. Drivers should expect extreme travel delays and plan alternate routes. Detours will send drivers to Langford Parkway, I-20, and the downtown connector. Cheryl Castro, 95.5 WSB.
26: And those closures are planned from 7 p.m. tonight through 5 o'clock Monday morning, weather permitting. WSB News Time 10:03. The Mark Arum Show continues in less than 2 minutes, but first, it's time for live team coverage of traffic and weather. I am smiling because smiling Mark McKay is beginning that coverage from the WSB 24-Hour Traffic Center.
5: Thanks, Veronica. Wish I could smile on behalf of those stuck on the south side perimeter behind a travel advisory with two left lanes knocked out live in the jam cam. 25 westbound, the interloop at Riverdale Road, exit 60. So getting quite crowded as you work your way through the airport tunnels leaving I-75, trying to work your way to I-85. We're loosening up the delays inbound from the northern suburbs, not so in downtown Alpharetta. A delay is associated with a gas main break smack dab in the middle of downtown, shutting down north and southbound lanes of North Main Street between Mayfield Road and Milton Avenue. From a loud security Systems Traffic Center, Triple Team Traffic, 95.5 WSB.
6: I'm WSB meteorologist Christina Edwards. Partly cloudy, hot and humid with a high of 97. Heat index values in the triple digits. An isolated pop-up shower or thunderstorm possible for this afternoon into this evening. Lows tonight in the mid-70s. This heat wave continues through the weekend.
26: Right now we're looking at 79 degrees in Conyers. It's 81 in Alpharetta. And it's 80 in Midtown Atlanta at 10:05. 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Breaking news when it happens. I'm Veronica Waters, 95.5 WSB.
12: Welcome back to the show and a good Friday morning to you. Mark Arum here, you there. It's 10:05, 5 minutes after 10 o'clock. 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Playing shorthanded today, Gracie Award-winning Deborah is executive producer of the program. No Vinny Drip still under the weather, so Justin Ovi doing double duty, screening your calls and on the other side of the takeout window. Coming up in 30 minutes, we're going to chat with political analyst Bill Crane, going in-depth on the big races here in Georgia. In 1 hour, Shadi Abu Saeed from the Atlanta Journal-Constitution going to continue our coverage of the flock camera issues that have been bubbling up here across Metro Atlanta. And Deborah's got two pairs of tickets to give away today. Chance to see Blackberry Smoke at the Tabernacle and Sugarland. Right now, let's go in-depth on AI. Joining us from Axios, senior AI reporter Madison Mills. Madison, an absolute pleasure to have you on the show. Good morning.
7: Morning. Thanks so much for having me.
12: I cover AI every day on the show. I'm as informed as a person that's not in the business can get. Yet I am still confused, and I haven't made up my mind if AI is good or bad. For the listeners that don't live, you know, the AI-centric world that you and I do, ease concerns, raise concerns. Like, what advice do you have to the average listener right now that really doesn't pay attention to AI that much?
7: Well, what I can give you is sort of the state of play of where we're at now. So the first thing is that AI has been part of our lives for many, many years now. So it's not really something that we can just decide is good or bad or here or not here. It's in a lot of the things that we are already interacting with. But we have entered this new phase of intelligence, and some people call it artificial general intelligence, which is when the models can make themselves better. They kind of have a life of their own, and that's the thing that can be understandably a little scary. Some of the biggest AI companies in the U.S. and in the world have had these really scary hacking incidents where their AI models have sort of broken out and gone and done things on their own that the humans in the loop did not want them to do. Obviously, there's a lot of negative sentiment around data centers, the environmental impact of them, the economic impact of AI in general. So all of that is sort of happening in the background. And then there's a very quiet reminder that not a lot of executives in the AI space talk about very often, that these tools could be used for massive scientific discoveries and potentially, you know, everyone loves to throw around that it could cure cancer someday, even though we don't have a ton of evidence that we're making progress on that. So those are the kind of positives that are quietly in the room with us, but the negatives are the things that are much more apparent right now, and that's why I think that is making up more of the conversation in the AI race.
12: Madison, it's almost daily where I flip my opinion. Like, one day I'm like, oh my God, AI is going to be the death of us, and the next day I'm like, oh my God, AI is going to change the world for the good. It just depends on what the headlines are. And the biggest headlines the last couple of weeks, you mentioned AI, quote, breaking out of their sandboxes, right, to hack other AI things. And then the story last week where AI invented 16 new viruses that were before non-existent. Mm-hmm. Like, stories like that go, oh, man, you know, I put on my doomsday glasses.
7: Well, and the virus story is a really good example to look at of the kind of, you could be an optimist or a pessimist about it. Some scientists said that, you know, this is something that could be used to create vaccines faster. And the root of that discovery could be used to get rid of viruses and hugely positive. But then there's also this negative thing of a bad actor could use that to create viruses someday that could, you know, become something similar to what we saw with COVID. But that's the kind of back and forth here, is that there are discoveries that in the hands of the good guys could be vastly helpful and change our world, and then there are discoveries that in the hands of the bad guys could be vastly hurtful and change our world, and those are the kind of two sides of that coin.
12: Madison Mills, senior AI reporter for Axios, joining us live on the Mark Arum Show. One of the stories we cover are like AI-proof jobs. I mean, what you have right now, I would imagine you have the most security, I think, of any reporter in the world, because you are covering this explosive segment of the economy of our lives. Is this something that was tasked to you, or are you driven with a passion to cover AI?
7: I'm going to ask for a recording of that so that I can just play it back to myself anytime I get nervous. That's great. I was a markets reporter for a really long time. And as everybody knows now, the stock market and AI are kind of intrinsically linked. So I ended up writing about AI a lot. And then at the same time, Axios was looking for an AI reporter. So it was serendipitous, but it's no shortage of great stories to tell. And I think that as I'm sure you relate to this, when you're a reporter, you just want to be on the story that has the most news and the most scoops you can possibly get. And so that's what's been great about diving into this beat.
12: Yeah, you certainly have it. And I think a lot of the good news, too, you mentioned the impact that AI's had on the markets, like record-breaking S&P and NASDAQ numbers. I mean, a lot of these 401k bumps that we're experiencing are due to this AI boom. But on the flip side of that, you mentioned data centers and the energy usage, and data centers, a big hot button issue here in Metro Atlanta across North Georgia. Mm-hmm. Some communities welcoming them with open arms, others saying, not in my backyard, no way in hell do we want a data center. My concern is that we're I mean, you know, you said AI has been with us for a number of years, but I still think we're kind of in the infancy of this sector. And I'm just, you know, extrapolating what's going to happen in the future. If we need these data centers now, what's the need going to look like in 10 years?
7: Well, and it's so funny because it depends on who you ask, right? The AI CEOs say that we are never going to satiate the amount of demand there is for artificial intelligence. And so we need so many more data centers than we can even dream of right now. This week, there was the $500 billion announcement from NVIDIA and a bunch of massive Wall Street banks to finance the build out of data centers, right? But the question is whether or not that demand is actually going to materialize. You know, I talked to a lot of sources who've been using Chinese AI models. That usage certainly does not require a data center in the United States to be popping up. And I talked to a lot of people who are feeling like they don't necessarily need to be using the best, most frontier model that requires the most compute from more data centers in the U.S. So if we're already starting to see signs of a tide turning in that potential compute demand, maybe we don't need that big of a build out. And if we spend a lot of money to do the build out and then the demand doesn't materialize the way the AI CEOs say it will, that could start to look a little bubbly. And that's where you start to get concerns that this is rhyming with what we saw in the telecom bust.
12: Madison, I'll end with this, and it's probably a 2-hour conversation we could have on this. But just finally, what role will our legislative branches have in this as far as regulation? Do you see them really stepping up and saying, all right, we need to fully regulate this industry, or do you think it'll be a more hands-off approach moving forward?
7: I mean, the Trump administration so far has been relatively hands-off. They have this AI executive order that they have decided to not publicly announce or publish, but Axios reporters have been able to get some intel on what's included in that framework. Things like voluntary submission of your AI models to the government before they're released publicly so that the government can just get eyes on what the models look like and what their capabilities are. There's been a back and forth about whether or not regulation should be pushed to the states. That's in part why we're seeing, where I am in New York, data center bans statewide. That's happening increasingly in states across the country. So I think especially as we get closer to the midterms, it's going to be really interesting to see how politicians handle AI. I mean, especially given the economic backdrop we have right now, I'm really curious to see whether messaging does focus much on AI or if politicians at the legislative level continue to just kind of focus on economic factors that are not being driven by the AI build out. So those are some of the things that we're watching.
12: Madison Mills, senior AI reporter from Axios. Madison, really enjoy your work. Thanks so much for your time.
7: Thanks for having me.
12: Yeah, I mean, Deborah, this is not something that's going away anytime soon. We're going to be talking about AI for the rest of our careers. I just think the question is, how long will our careers last, or will AI do away with what we do? All right, correspondent John Decker, White House correspondent John Decker. John, the clock ticking to the midterms. As a result, President Trump hitting the campaign trail later today, headed to New York. What impact might we see President Trump on these midterm elections?
8: He's heading to New York State, his former home state, and the president is going to be campaigning for the Republican nominee for Governor Bruce Blakeman. As you may recall, Kathy Hochul is the governor of New York State. She was in a tough race in 2022. That was against Lee Zeldin, who's now a member of the Trump administration, and polls indicate it could be close for her once again. So the president heading to Nassau County, New York, and trying to energize Republicans as it relates to this upcoming election.
12: I'm sure the gubernatorial candidate in New York from the Republican Party, very welcoming to President Trump to come to stump for him. But with the president's cratering poll numbers, is there a chance there are some Republican candidates they say, you know what, no need to come to my state and campaign for me?
8: Yeah, there could be some. You know, I think that, you know, Susan Collins isn't going to invite President Trump to Maine to campaign for her. But you never know. I mean, there's one district in Maine that is very much pro-Trump, you know. So we'll see what happens as it relates to that. But yeah, I mean, if you come from a district that's a swing district, like Brian Fitzpatrick in Pennsylvania, you may not necessarily want the president to come to your district to campaign for you. But if you're from a red state, solid red state, you welcome the president to come in to energize his base and make certain that that base comes out to vote for you.
12: John John, you and I have talked a bunch of times about what Susie Wiles' role is here and trying to keep the president on message on the campaign trail and talking about affordability and what the Republican Party can do. You've covered the president for years. Is he going to be able to stick to the messaging that his chief of staff wants him to do?
8: Yeah, I think so. You know, I've been with the president quite a bit, you know, and I see him when he's on message and he recognizes what's at stake. What's at stake is the Republican control of both the House and the Senate. So I expect him to take a lot of campaign trips between now and November. The president told me the other day, for instance, he's going to travel down to South Carolina to help out Senator Darlene Graham in her runoff election, which takes place on August the 25th. So see if the president follows through with that. He obviously would like to see her emerge victorious in that runoff primary and then, of course, go on to be senator for the next 6 years for South Carolina.
12: You mentioned what's at stake. I just want to do a follow-up on that, John. If the Democrats gain control of the House, that would really complicate President Trump's final 2 years of his second term.
8: Oh, yeah. I mean, that's exactly right. You know, you can, if you are Democrats, you know, I would not be surprised to see impeachment proceedings being launched by Democrats in the House of Representatives. It's not going to go anywhere in the Senate, you know, in terms of a conviction. But, you know, that's something that would be a headache for the White House for sure. And then looking over on the Senate side, you know, if Democrats regain control of the Senate, which is a possibility, slim, but it's a possibility, then it's just almost impossible to get your nominees through the Senate with Democrats in control of the entire process.
12: Indeed. Very important midterm election cycle coming up. John Decker, White House correspondent. John, appreciate your time. Have a great weekend, my friend.
8: Have a great weekend, Mark. Thanks so much. Bye-bye.
12: President Trump heading to New York. How many times will he come to Georgia before the midterms? I'll ask political analyst Bill Crane that question when he joins us live after the news at 10:30. Right now it's 10:18 on the Mark Arum Show, checking the ride around town on this everly increasing warming Friday morning. Let's say hello and good morning to Smiling Mark McKay.
5: Morning, Mark. We have an active travel advisory in College Park south of the airport on I-285. Two left lanes taken out with a crash. They're loading it up on the tow truck as I speak. Two left lanes are lost though. 285 westbound, the inner loop at right at Riverdale Road, exit 60, the delay stretching back to I-75, making a difficult proposition working your way over to I-85 this morning. A little slow in the construction zone, west side perimeter, 285 southbound leaving Hollowell Parkway, and trying to roll out east, 285 north and south ramping onto that CD ramp that'll take you to Wesley Chapel Road. 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
12: 10:24 on this fast-moving Friday edition of the Mark Arum Show. It might not be fast-moving this weekend. Planning for another massive 285 closure. A brief preview joining us live from Atlanta's only 24-hour traffic center. Smilin, Mark McKay. Smilin, where is the project scheduled for this weekend?
5: Back to the west side perimeter, Mark. We've been down this road before, so to speak, the slow road. It'll be shut down, as a matter of fact. Nobody getting through after 7 o'clock tonight, weather permitting. The forecast looking favorable for them to continue the work on 285 north and southbound in southwest Atlanta between Cascade Road, MLK Jr. Drive. The detours that we had in place will be in play again this weekend. If you're coming 285 south, leaving Cobb County, you'll want to take I-20 east into downtown. Up from the airport, you can also take Langford Parkway eastbound to the connector. So extra pressure through the downtown area is what we're going to expect.
12: This is a different location than last weekend, where it was up near Truist Park. So this is back down to southwest Atlanta. We saw at least... I saw some pretty big delays last weekend up around the Cobb Cloverleaf. But I think the folks on the southwest side of town, they've done this construction closure for a while. They should be maybe more used to the detours, the alternate routes, et cetera.
5: Yeah, the worst it's been were right at the exit ramps where all traffic is funneled off at Cascade or MLK, and it's really starting to, what it starts to do is really take those surface streets in southwest Atlanta, Cascade, MLK, really clog them up. So if you have no business in those neighborhoods and you want to obviously get to the businesses and, you know, give them your money, you'll just want to avoid the area altogether and make a wide berth of it and not necessarily go right up to the exit and get caught, because that's been the worst of it when we've seen those detours in place in previous closures on the west side.
12: All right. Luckily, you have a 24-hour source to get traffic updates on that 285 closure. Atlanta's only 24-hour traffic center. 7 p.m. tonight, north and south, inner and the outer loop, southwest perimeter, Cascade and Martin Luther King Jr. Drive. Smilin will give you a current update of the roads in just a second. When we come back, political analyst Bill Crane joining us live. All things politics with William. 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
25: Good morning. At 10:30, I'm Graham Carroll. 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Our top local story: 7 men responsible for nearly 500 break-ins in Gwinnett County. A judge sentencing a group connected to hundreds of thefts across the county.
26: Charges including racketeering and theft for the crimes between 2022 and 2024. The Gwinnett County DA's office says the crew used a safe house in East Point. They primarily targeted cargo vans, stealing high-end painting equipment, cash, guns, and more. They also stole several cars in Gwinnett, which they used to carry out thefts in other counties. One of the men faces additional charges for shooting at a homeowner. The men get between 2 years and 14 years in prison, depending on their charges. Austin Eller, 95.5 WSB.
25: An 18-year-old Douglas County girl faces criminal charges after a deadly prom night crash. The State Patrol investigation alleges Antonia Brown was likely going more than 85 miles an hour using her cell phone, too, when she lost control on Chapel Hill Road, killing 18-year-old Patience Price in the rollover crash that came just hours after the Chapel Hill prom in March. Brown's charges include vehicular homicide. She is out of jail on bond. The Trump administration has asked the U.S. Supreme Court to allow construction to resume on the $400 million White House ballroom project while it appeals a lower court's order. Trump's Solicitor General petitioning the High Court to suspend last week's decision by a three-judge panel from the U.S. Court of Appeals in D.C. The divided panel ruled last week Trump must stop the White House ballroom construction project because Congress has not approved it. Well, next hour, a plea deal could be in the works for Luigi Mangione, the 28-year-old accused of gunning down the UnitedHealthcare CEO Brian Thompson in 2024.
0: Mangione has his admirers who defend him and the murder he's accused of committing. But vigilante justice is a crime, and prosecutors have expressed confidence in the case. He faces a mountain of evidence, including video of Thompson's murder. Police also said they pulled the murder weapon from his bag.
25: Correspondent Aaron Katursky says details of a potential plea deal have not been announced. The hearing gets underway at 11 o'clock, and we will be monitoring the development, so stay tuned to WSB for updates. U.S. Border Patrol stages a large-scale security exercise along the Rio Grande a month after the Trump administration designates the Mexican Juarez cartel as a foreign terrorist organization. Assistant U.S. Attorney Ryan Ellison says the designation essentially gives the feds a new tool.
8: Federal prosecutors in New Mexico, in Texas, and across our country can pursue the Juarez cartel and its associates with the full force of federal law, charge them with a serious federal crime, and put them in federal prison for a significant period of time.
25: Federal prosecutors say it was a joint operation with the Mexican Army and the National Guard. Atlanta homebuyers now have some leverage as the housing market has shifted in their favor.
9: Homebuyers hold the power in the housing market. According to Redfin, there were 51% more home sellers than buyers nationwide last month, and Atlanta is part of the broader shift. Sellers outnumbered buyers by 88% in the metro area last month. When there are more sellers than buyers, buyers typically have more negotiating power because they have options.
25: Bloomberg's Courtney Donahoe says high housing costs and economic uncertainty have been hurdles for would-be buyers in recent years. It is now time 33 and time for live team coverage of traffic and weather. Let's go to the WSB 24-hour traffic center. Smiling Mark McKay.
5: All right, Graham, Northside perimeter delays will start to improve between Doraville and Dunwoody. Had a crash in two right lanes, completely now on the shoulder. Flashing lights will still hold things up. The crash is 285 westbound at Ashford-Dunwoody Road, exit 25. Seeing delays back toward Peachtree Boulevard in Doraville. And the Southside perimeter is in recovery mode between I-75 and I-85. Crash cleared out. Two left lanes, all lanes back open, 285 westbound, the inner loop at Riverdale Road, exit 60. From the Loud Security Systems Traffic Center, Triple Team Traffic, 95.5 WSB.
10: This is WSB meteorologist Christina Edwards. Partly cloudy with a high of 97, but the feels like heat index will be in the triple digits. A few pop-up showers or thunderstorms can't be ruled out. Lows tonight in the mid-70s. Daytime highs in the upper 90s for the rest of this weekend.
25: 83 degrees in Holly Springs, 85 degrees in Stonecrest, and it's 85 degrees in Midtown Atlanta at 10:34. More news at 11 o'clock. Breaking news when it happens. I'm Graham Carroll, 95.5 WSB.
11: 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Tune in this Sunday at 8 a.m. for the Doctors on Call, presented by Northside Hospital on 95.5 WSB.
12: Coming up next, what our ballots might look like at polling centers in November and all things Georgia politics. 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
12: 10:37 on this glorious Friday morn in Metro Atlanta, North Georgia. Welcome back to the Mark Arum Show. Coming up in 30 minutes, we're going to continue our team coverage of the Flock camera issues, what the City of Atlanta Police Department is doing about it moving forward. Also in 30 minutes, Deborah got a pair of tickets to give away, CDs.
21: In the tiny town where I go.
22: Yeah, Blackberry Smoke going to be at the Tabernacle in November.
12: The Tabby. Oh, I've never had a bad time at the Tabernacle.
22: Never.
12: Not... Even if the act isn't good, well, Blackberry Smoke is amazing. But I've seen, like, meh acts, but it's always a good time.
22: Yeah, it's a great venue.
12: Yeah. Get a PBR.
22: Well, not me.
12: A Lowenbrow? Are you a Lowenbrow gal?
22: No, I'm more of a cocktails girl.
12: Okay. But growing up in Wisconsin, I always think cheese and beer.
22: Yeah, but I'm just not a beer person. Yeah.
12: How about a blackberry beer in honor of Blackberry Smoke?
22: I'm not a hipster either.
12: All right. All right, 10:37, let's talk politics.
23: I did it my way.
12: Joining us live, as he does every Friday at this time, political analyst extraordinaire, Mr. Bill Crane. Bill, happy Friday, my friend.
24: Thank you, Mark. Hope you're already ready for your weekend.
12: My weekend starts when you come on. When I hear Old Blue Eyes, I'm like, all right, the weekend can begin. Bill, I want to start off about what our experience at the ballots might be like this November, because I'm still not sure. Are we going to have paper ballots, electronic ballots, a hybrid? Do we have any clarification yet?
24: No change for this fall's 2026 general election. There's a 9-member commission that was appointed by the governor, the lieutenant governor, and the speaker of the House. They had their first meeting last Friday, and they are evaluating, with one Democrat on that body of nine, the next voting equipment we will move to, with the direction in the statute that we move back to hand-marked paper ballots. So there are technologies that still use scanners, but like those people who now vote at home via the absentee ballot, where you've got 6 or 7 pages, depending on the county, with all the candidates for all the races, you'll get a ballot that looks like that. You will hand mark it, and then all of those pages will have to be scanned. I'll just say I disagree, and I think that's taking the state backwards, but just a bit of context for your listeners. 2000 presidential election, most contested in the history of the United States, closest contest decided by the U.S. Supreme Court, which stopped recounts in Florida between Palm Beach and Dade counties. George W. Bush wins Florida, thus the Electoral College. There's an awareness that the primary voting system then, these cards that we used to push through a stylus with.
12: I remember.
24: Were delicate when handled, that the little Chad pieces of paper fell out, that a human couldn't read them because the way those cards were read was light was pushed from behind through the card in the card reading machine, and where the light fell based on the hole that was there, that told you it was a vote for George Bush or that was a vote for Al Gore. So states started looking for new systems. Then Democratic Secretary of State Kathy Cox gave Georgia the first electronic voting system in a country in 2004. And the GOP in Georgia started winning. In 2004, they took the state Senate. In 2006, they took the state House. Sonny Perdue was elected governor in 2002. And you roll forward, and it's win after win after win. Brian Kemp becomes Secretary of State following Karen Handel, who had run for governor. And they were saying, rightly, that Windows and Microsoft were no longer going to be servicing or updating Windows XP. That mm-hmm. was the platform that our prior electronic voting system ran on. From 2010, 2012, 14, 16, 18, the platform that we ran on was very subject to being hacked. Doesn't necessarily mean they could change a lot of votes, but they could definitely screw up the machine, the system, because Windows was no longer getting updates.
12: Mm-hmm.
24: The Secretary of State, who is now governor, was pushing for a new system. They started the process. They involved 70 local election officials, members of both parties. This process was overseen by Secretary of State Brad Raffensperger and his then Deputy Secretary of State Gabe Sterling. And we selected a system which has served us well. And very recently, the Secretary of State's office and Georgia were ranked 1 in 4 in the country, above 50 states, of the most secure, fastest, best run, most transparent elections. There's one election where this pattern didn't work out for the GOP, and that's the presidential contest in 2020. And not every member of the Republican Party in Georgia, but particularly in the state Senate, they are obsessed with the belief that ballots were switched or fraudulent ballots were

0: solution in search of an outcome. This is a belief that paper ballots are probably easier to manipulate, and you can find some. And, oh, we didn't realize we had this missing precinct, which you can't do with the current system, not to mention the problems mechanically and logistically of thousands of more printers, millions of more ink cartridges, waste and storage, because every one of the pages of those hand-marked paper ballots has to be stored on the back end, I think 6 or 7 years, versus typically the one page that you're scanning today with the QR code and only showing the candidates you voted for in the races you voted. People don't vote the entire ballot quite frequently, about as much as a third by the end of the, by things like the constitutional questions, just voters skip them.
1: Yeah.
0: But they will still have to scan that page.
1: Bill, 10 days ago, I want to get to this. 10 days ago, it seemed like the Democratic Socialists were taking over the Democratic Party. Then we had some primary results on Tuesday, showed the establishment still has some skin in the game.
0: Yeah, they do, but I think generationally, both parties are experiencing very frustrated young voters who don't like the establishment on either side, who are not getting the gains in employment they thought they would, who can't afford a new house, who are increasingly in population becoming the largest voting bloc, which has typically been seniors in a lot of states. And in those primaries where every vote counts more, they're saying, we don't like this. We want to go in a different direction. And, you're in your early 50s.
1: Correct.
0: I'm 65. When we hear the word socialism, we get a very instant negative connotation. You go and speak in a college classroom and you say, as I do quite frequently, how many of you think it's a good idea if every one of you, when you left here in college, made the same income, regardless of your degree and regardless of your grade, just because you have the college degree? Every hand goes up. That's socialism. And they just haven't been taught or experienced capitalism in the way that you and I have. And they've seen a whole lot of crony capitalism with thumbs on the scale favoring certain parties, and they think it's corrupt.
1: I'm curious to see what happens in, obviously, for many reasons. I'm curious to see what happens in the midterms. But I just want to know if this is comparable to the Tea Party movement or the Republicans years back to what we're seeing with the DSAs right now. Is it's loud. It's making a lot of commotion. And it may be shifting some of the policy. But at the end of the day, the more mainstream, as it was, the mainstream Republicans, basically controlled the powers, and we'll see if the mainstream Democrats control the party as well. But I
0: see this more like a flirtation, like with Ross Perot, or as you just said, the Tea Party, which was big news during the Barack Obama's second term election and had a lot to do with fighting the Affordable Care Act. But when was the last time you heard anybody talk about the Tea Party?
1: Yeah. Political analyst Bill Crane joining us here on the Mark Arum Show. Special election runoff for David Scott coming up in 11 days, Tuesday, August 25th. Likely, you say, to be cited by Gwinnett County.
0: Gwinnett County is the largest block of voters in that district. And the two candidates that remain are Marcy Scott, the daughter of the congressman, and Everton Blair, the former school board chair in Gwinnett County. It's the second time that district has been voted, but first time that you've had new candidates, because David Scott has held the 13th since it was created, and it was a Southern Crescent seat changed to a Northern Crescent seat after the 2020 reapportionment and new maps. Gwinnett County has 5 members of Congress. It's splintered, but the block of votes and the way the turnout was in the primary special election, this is a special election runoff, the largest block of voters are going to be in Gwinnett County, where he got 37% and she got 47% overall, but his biggest block of votes was there. So Gwinnett County likely decides who the next congressperson is there for 4 months, September, October, November, December, when the new member takes over, who will win between the Democratic and Republican nominees in November.
1: Bill, final question. President Trump heading to New York today to campaign in the governor's race there. How often do we expect President Trump to come to Georgia to campaign? And are there some candidates that see the president poll numbers and might say, you know what, I don't need you this time, Mr. President?
0: If I was Rick Jackson, I would suggest that the president go to every other state in the country and not come here. But that doesn't mean that's what's going to happen. Mike Collins, the senatorial nominee for the GOP, really wants the president here. Rick Jackson wants to be Donald Trump's favorite president, but governor. But I think he also believes and knows that disaffected independent voters and a lot of Republicans at this point are not huge fans of this president's agenda. So I think that this is going to be another case of what we're going to get is what Donald Trump wants, not necessarily what the candidates want. And we will see probably in the fall, there are places that helps and there are places it really hurts.
1: So there's

0: possibility, though, that we could see a Trump Collins event and not necessarily a Trump Collins Jackson event down here?
1: Yes, and I think we definitely will see a Trump Collins event outstate in a more rural area as opposed to Wheeler High School. Whether or not Rick Jackson's advisors are able to steer him away from that or not remains to be seen. But you know, it didn't necessarily help him to be on stage with the president, other than the line a few weeks ago that he will step in if governor and push the General Assembly to match the $1,000 contribution the state's making to Trump accounts for future savings. And if the state doesn't choose to do that, General Assembly doesn't want to make that, he personally will fill that checking account.
0: Political analyst Bill Crane. Bill, great insight as always. Have a fantastic weekend, my friend.
1: Take care, brother.
0: There you go. 10:48 on the Mark Arum Show. Let's check the ride around town on this Friday morning. Any current hotspots, Mark McKay?
2: Downtown, Midtown, Atlanta starting to fill up. In fact, traffic troopers just told us about a crash center lane, 85 southbound, mark just past 400. So that'll add to the slowing. It's not jammed, but be aware there will be some brake lights as you roll out of Buckhead and Brookhaven rolling south towards 17th Street. Get by that crash, 85 at 400. You're still going to see some slowing as you approach Atlantic Station, then brake free at Georgia Tech. Northbound connector's in pretty good shape. South side filling up as it usually does this time on a Friday morning, 75 south crowding in, leaving I-675 and construction in the right lane, slowing the transition from 285 south on to I-20 east into DeKalb County. Crews working the right lane out to Wesley Chapel Road. From the Loud Security Systems Traffic Center, Triple Team Traffic, 95.5 WSB.
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6: 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Chris, financial study after financial study keeps showing us a troubling trend. Many Americans believe they could work and work and work with no end in sight and still not have enough saved to retire comfortably. And that's the key word here. So how do we retire comfortably?
7: One of the things I think everybody listening should focus on is pick a retirement date. 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
0: 10:54 on the Mark Arum Show. Very few people probably remember what theme song goes with the TV show. You recognize the song, but you don't know that this is the theme song from Kate and Allie, which is a pretty big show back in the day. Susan St. James. She was Kate, I think. She turns 80 today.
16: She was
0: today.
16: Kate. I just watched the whole thing on Peacock,
0: Does it hold up?
16: No.
0: Really?
16: I mean, it's just, no, not really. But it was a fun rewatch. I remember watching reruns when I was a kid.
0: So I, quote, used to work for Susan St. James.
16: Really?
0: I didn't get paid. I was an intern at this radio station when I was in college, WZBG in Litchfield, Connecticut. And her husband, he was the head of NBC, Dick Ebersaw. Susan St. James wanted to open a local radio station. So he just built one from the ground up. So I was in college and I was the sports intern. And like she was the boss.
16: That's kind of cool.
0: Yeah, it was very cool.
16: Was she nice?
0: She was great. Yeah, absolutely great. So she's 80 today.
16: Is that station still around?
0: Oh, yeah.
16: Okay.
0: Yeah, the voice of Litchfield County, WZBG. That was my first experience of actually being inside a radio station going, oh, this is cool. This is cool too. I love this. Survey says you should take the stairs, not the elevator. And I do that for the most part. Maya's hammered it in my head. Like when we go to the airport, we don't take the plane train. We walk. We take the stairs up instead of the escalator. Why is it so much better to take the stairs than not, Deborah?
16: A new study shows that taking the stairs regularly can actually lower the risk of cardiovascular death by about 24%,
0: wow,
16: which is huge. So they're recommending, if possible, climb at least 6 flights of stairs for daily health benefits.
0: All right.
16: I always take the stairs here.
0: Yeah, same here. What's the number of flights you have to go up, like, before you go, all right, I'm going to elevator it? Is there a certain, like, to me, if I have to go more than 5,
16: yeah,
0: five
16: usually
0: levels
16: if it's
0: up,
16: above 5, or if I'm carrying a lot of stuff, you know, sometimes we have packages upstairs,
0: yeah,
16: I'm like,
0: true,
16: all right, I'll get a cart
0: elevator
16: and take the elevator. Or if I have more than 3-inch heels, yeah, on, then I'll take the elevator.
0: That might be the only healthy thing I do on a regular basis is take the stairs. And all credit to my wife on that. Although when we fly internationally, we get the international terminal. Like, Mike, can we not walk to baggage claim? Can we take the plane train? She's like, yes, fine. We can do that. But take the stairs, folks. It'll help you in the long run. News, weather, and traffic in 3. When we come back, what Atlanta Police Department, the APD, is going to do about flock cameras. In depth with Shadi Abu Saeed from the Atlanta Journal-Constitution. And your chance to win BlackBerry smoke tickets next on the Mark Arum Show.

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1: My name is Leroy. 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
10: It's 11 o'clock. I'm Veronica Waters, WSB's top local story. A hearing will soon get underway for Deja Coleman, the Gwinnett County mother charged in her one-year-old son's July hot car death. Coleman is seeking a furlough from jail to attend Daniel's funeral on Saturday. The Gwinnett DA's office filed an emergency motion detailing how since July 31st, the state has repeatedly agreed to let Ms. Coleman attend the funeral, yet defense attorney Tom Ford, it says, has not responded or filed a consent order as requested, only made media statements requesting that she be allowed to go. Well, if Coleman is allowed to go to the funeral this weekend, it would be a break from sheriff's office policy, which began conducting funeral attendances via Zoom during the COVID-19 pandemic. It's 88 degrees now in Midtown Atlanta. WSB meteorologist Christina Edwards is forecasting partly cloudy skies, highs in the 90s today. The heat index could make it feel like it's in the triple digits. Atlanta's most accurate and dependable forecast is coming up. More extreme travel delays are expected in parts of Fulton County this weekend involving closures on I-285.
11: Another full closure of the perimeter is planned from Cascade Road through Martin Luther King Jr. Drive. 285 will be closed in both directions as work continues on the Georgia DOT's concrete slab reconstruction and rehabilitation project. Officials say these lane closures are necessary to provide space for crews to work safely and to protect drivers while large equipment is in operation. Roadside message boards and signs will alert drivers in advance of lane shifts and closures. Traffic will be detoured to Langford Parkway, the downtown connector, and I-20. Cheryl Castro, 95.5 WSB.
10: A flock is adding new security features to its surveillance system after multiple reports of police misusing the cameras. Correspondent Brian Chung reports flock uses AI to scan and collect data on license plates, which is shared by police departments across the U.S.
12: CEO Garrett Langley announcing that data will now only be stored for 7 days instead of 30 for new customers. Police will also be required to enter an active case number before running a plate, and any questionable use of the system will be automatically flagged.
10: Dozens of officers have been accused of using the system designed by Atlanta-based Flock for personal use, including stalking former partners. A Douglas County teenager heads to jail for a deadly high-speed crash back in the spring.
13: It happened hours after prom for Chapel Hill High School. The state patrol says 18-year-old Antonia Brown was likely speeding down Chapel Hill Road and using her cell phone when she lost control near Rosemont Drive and overturned several times. Her long list of charges includes vehicular homicide. 18-year-old Patience Price was killed in the crash. Investigators believe Price was likely not wearing a seatbelt. Almost 5 months after the crash, Brown is arrested this week and then released on $15,000 bond. Judd Hickenbotham, 95.5 WSB.
10: Luigi Mangione is expected back in court this morning to potentially accept a plea deal in his federal case. Mangione is accused of fatally shooting UnitedHealthcare CEO Brian Thompson on a New York City sidewalk in 2024. Now, ABC News legal contributor and partner at the Cochran firm, Shauna Lloyd, says Mangione's celebrity status is unlikely to sway the judge and prosecutors.
14: This is a very sympathetic defendant to a lot of people. This case has garnished a lot of public opinion and support. Typically, that is not supposed to sway the legal justice system in any way.
10: But Mangione, facing what is being called a mountain of evidence, may be set to change his not guilty plea today. No word whether or not this is negotiated, and a sentence has already been discussed. It's 11:03. The Mark Arum Show continues in less than 2 minutes. It's time for live team coverage of traffic and weather now. We're going to say good morning to Alex Williams in the WSB 24-Hour Traffic Center.
15: Hey, good morning, Veronica, and good news toward Midtown. Earlier crash, 85 southbound, right below the merge with Georgia 400. Hero police were able to get that to the right shoulder. All lanes are back open there. Once you get past that, 7585 southbound, tapping the brakes down to Cortland Street. Same story northbound between University Avenue and Freedom Parkway. And delays greatly improved on that south side perimeter around the airport where earlier trouble is gone. 285 westbound right around Riverdale Road. From the Loud Security Systems Traffic Center, Triple Team Traffic, 95.5 WSB.
16: I'm WSB meteorologist Christina Edwards. Partly cloudy, hot and humid with a high of 97. Heat index values in the triple digits. An isolated pop-up shower or thunderstorm possible for this afternoon into this evening. Lows tonight in the mid-70s. This heat wave continues through the weekend.
10: Right now, we are looking at 88 degrees in Dunwoody. It's 87 in Villa Rica and 88 in Midtown Atlanta at 11:04. 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Breaking news when it happens. I'm Veronica Waters, 95.5 WSB.
17: No, I want this town to be near you.
5: 7:05 on an extremely busy news day Friday. Welcome back, friends. Mark Ehrman crew with you till noon. Looking live at the federal courthouse in New York City. At any moment now, Luigi Mangione could plead guilty in that federal case. The Thompson family, the family of the slain CEO of healthcare, in court. We'll see what they have to say, any reaction. Again, not a done deal yet, but when that news breaks, we will let you know about it. We're monitoring the conditions of the sailors on the USS Abraham Lincoln, and we're, of course, updating our top local stories. Before we get to our flock camera coverage, Deborah, we have a pair of tickets to give away to see Blackberry Smoke at the Tabernacle.
18: Yeah, Blackberry Smoke at the Tabernacle on November 27th.
5: All right, since poor Justin's doing double duty, we'll make it simple for you, Justin. Fifth caller, caller number 5 to 404-872-0750. Fifth caller to 404-872-0750 wins a pair of tickets to see Blackberry Smoke at the Tabernacle, courtesy of the Mark Arum Show and 95.5 WSB. All right, continue our team coverage of the flock camera controversies. Joining us from the Atlanta Journal-Constitution, our good buddy Shadi Abu Saeed. Shadi, I'm going to try this joke one more time. What the flock is Atlanta Police Department doing about flock cameras right now?
19: Hey, Mark.
5: Oh, I got to laugh. Thank you. Thank you, Shadi.
19: You're welcome.
5: I appreciate
19: You're
5: it.
19: You're welcome.
5: All seriousness aside, obviously, a big local story. And in your reporting, we've heard from the Atlanta Police Department kind of getting out in front of all these flock camera controversies.
19: Yeah, this has been going on for months, but the department announced this week that it's conducting an internal audit. And I was chatting with some local sources, a few attorneys, and some crime experts. And, you know, Atlanta Police, it's the biggest police department in the state. So some of these folks are pretty eager to see what this audit shows.
5: And I think that in North Georgia, Metro Atlanta, we have so many local jurisdictions that use the flock cameras because the flock safety's corporate headquarters are in Midtown Atlanta.
19: Yeah, they're based here. And, you know, if you ask law enforcement, they'll say this technology has been a game changer just in terms of, you know, helping them solve crimes, track down suspects, that sort of thing. They say it helps them close cases a lot quicker.
5: So all these controversies, allegedly law enforcement officials using what is really a groundbreaking piece of technology to fight crime, right? To trace suspects or find missing children. I mean, there's a number of great benefits, but all of these allegations of abuse by law enforcement officials and officers saying, I want to track where my ex-girlfriend is going. Why is she going to the Chili's on Delk Road? Is it all come down to just responsibility of the users of these cameras?
19: Yeah, George is one of, you know, a handful of states with laws actually on the books, you know, saying you can't just look up this information for non-law enforcement purposes. But we're seeing a staggering number of police officers getting fired, arrested, suspended in recent months. You know, we're seeing it in Cherokee, DeKalb, Henry, Fayette County, even down in Macon and Savannah. And some of these are veteran officers who've been on the force for years and years, and they're getting arrested.
5: So what's the plan moving forward for APD?
19: They're going to look, take a deep dive into, you know, who's accessing this, maybe, you know, who's misusing it, and, you know, come up with a plan to make changes accordingly, is what they're saying.
5: Is there a possibility that there'll be limited access? Like, I don't know who has access to the Flock camera data at this point. It could be every single police officer on the force. Is there a possibility that they limit who can actually access the software and the cameras?
19: That's one of the recommendations some privacy experts have made, is, you know, limiting who has access to this. Talking to the union president, she said that, you know, currently every officer on APD has access to it. And that's, you know, in case something happens, they can, you know, jump on quickly and, you know, find a car. But reeling that in, you know, could be a possibility.
5: All right. And any predictions moving forward if or any reaction from the actual company that produces the Flock cameras?
19: Yeah, we actually heard there's some sweeping changes they've announced. I mean, we're getting, you know, it's growing pushback across the country. You know, they're making headlines in just about every state. And CEO Garrett Langley put out a video yesterday. You know, they're announcing, you know, they're shortening the default time for its data retention from 30 days to 7. They have a new audit assistance program that flags, you know, suspicious use, and that's going to be mandatory going forward, he said.
5: All right. I mean, huge, huge local story. Shadi Abu Saeed from the Atlanta Journal-Constitution. Shadi, appreciate your time. Have a great weekend, my friend.
19: Thanks for having me.
5: There you go. Do you have an opinion on these, Deborah, on the fly? I mean, I am in a different headspace now because I keep watching these British crime dramas. And
18: yes, like, I watch the same shows you do. Yeah,
5: and I'm like, they need that. They need the Flock camera because they got to trail the.
18: So as somebody who likes to go walking really, really early or late,
5: yeah,
18: you know, it's nice that there's cameras kind of everywhere. Yeah. I'm not up to anything nefarious. You know, I'm just out there maybe walking a dog or something. So it's nice that there is a lot of security in places. I don't like that people can just kind of tap into it and maybe follow your,
5: yeah,
18: your car and see where you live, and like being traced that way is a little uncomfortable.
5: Is it too much to assume? Obviously it is, because we've seen all of these stories. Just to assume that people that have access to the cameras and law enforcement are going to use it responsibly? Is that too much to ask?
18: Do you have to put more safeguards on it? You know, like, we only have limited things that we can do on our work laptops,
5: yeah,
18: right? Otherwise, I have to go ask engineering, or you have to get someone else to log in to do something.
5: Good point.
18: Is there another layer that they can have? Like, why are you accessing this Flock camera at this certain time? Or is that make too many steps for an officer to do their job?
5: See, I know you've broken a number of hearts along your journey, Deborah.
18: Or the opposite.
5: And I can imagine you at one point dated a police officer, and they're pining over Deborah Green.
18: Sure.
5: They're like, oh, she just won a Gracie. Unbelievable. She's I miss her so much. Let me just follow her. Let me put her license plate in the Flock and go, oh, she's at the gym. Oh, she's at...
18: That's why I leave my car here on the weekends. Can't get in through the security
5: there you go.
18: Gates.
5: All right. I understand the civil liberties aspect of it, I do. But again, I am in a weird headspace now where I'm like, they need the cameras to get the possible terrorist.
18: They solve it all so quickly on those shows, though.
5: Yeah, it is so, I mean, I just can't imagine, like, I'm thinking there's a criminal listening to this show that was big into crime in the 70s and 80s.
18: And they're retired now?
5: Yeah, they're retired. They did enough crime. And talking to their grandkids going, oh man, in my day...
18: Get
5: away with anything. There were no cameras.
18: We just swapped out license plates.
5: I think that it's not working, obviously, but I think that should be such a deterrent. Like, you can't get away with anything right now.
18: I just assume I'm always being filmed.
5: Absolutely.
18: Like, unless I'm in my own personal space. And you guys have cameras in your home too, right?
5: Yeah.
18: Like, I don't have cameras in the house anymore, but I just assume I'm always on camera somewhere.
5: Just kids, if you're listening, don't
18: well,
5: go.
18: Well, they're into, the ones filming.
5: Don't go into a life of crime. You're gonna get caught. In the mid-70s, there was a good chance you were gonna get away with it.
18: Although you find all these stories now, it's like we solved a crime from 50 years ago with this new DNA technology. New DNA. So you're gonna get caught in 50 years.
5: Yeah, I don't know how I feel. But I mean, I want law enforcement to have as many tools as they can that don't violate our rights, because I want to catch the bad guys. And again, you know, what is it when the kid goes missing and our phone buzzes? What's that called?
18: Amber Alert.
5: Yeah. Like when a kid gets missing and you'll get the vehicle description, like green Pontiac.
18: Dented, and you start looking for them even though,
5: like the flock cameras can be so beneficial in that, you know, like here's the tag number. Oh, they're getting off 400 in Alpharetta.
18: And we've done some stories where they were able to use flock cameras to catch criminals pretty quickly after. Remember that tire theft? Remember the guy? They were caught on flock cameras.
5: I told Maya that story. We were passing by a Mavis tire. I'm like, yeah, I know you can't listen to the show because of your work, but they're like, you see that Mavis tire? And I told this story. And I'm like, you could, at most, they stole 780 tires in a month and 2 days. If you're going to steal tires, two a week, max.
18: That's still a lot. I would notice two a week missing.
5: Well, 784 a month is way too much. Dumb criminal. I do want to update this. We haven't talked about this, Justin, in just a minute. President Trump has filed his Supreme Court appeal in the ballroom case. Last week, an appeals court panel blocked non-security-related construction, saying Congress need to authorize it first. ABC News correspondent Stephen Portnoy has the latest.
20: In asking the Supreme Court for an immediate stay, allowing construction to continue, the administration says the ballroom is vitally required to ensure a secure gathering space for the president and senior officials. The petition points to what it calls a growing number of recent assassination attempts targeting the president, including what it calls the threat of a missile attack against Air Force One on July 8th, which we now know led to the use of a catering truck to sneak Trump off the plane in Turkey. Those sources say U.S. intelligence officials deemed that threat to not be credible. Stephen Portnoy, ABC News, Washington.
5: So obviously that has been a huge pet project of the president is that White House ballroom and the underground bunker, which I do believe is legitimate there. One more pet project was the Kennedy Center. The Kennedy Center has decided to put President Trump's back name on the Kennedy Center. Remember, a judge ruled they had to take down the lettering that said the Donald J. Trump and John F. Kennedy Center. And then the judge said, you got to take them down. So they took it down and they put the big tarp up. So now the board of the Kennedy Center has voted to kind of get around the judge's ruling. Instead of saying the Donald J. Trump and RFK, John F. Kennedy Center, it's going to say, they want it to say the John F. Kennedy Center fully restored and brought back to life by President Donald J. Trump. Now, I don't know if that's going to, what the judge is going to react to that, but for whatever reason, like President Trump wants his name on that Kennedy Center, which I get you want your, like when Urban Wings named a type of wing after me. That's the proudest I've ever been. I get wanting your name on things.
18: I get it, but he's also building other things. Can't he just be like, look, this is my monument? You know, like you don't put the John Adams Washington Monument. You know, let them have their own.
5: It's not like his name isn't on buildings already.
18: Yeah, well, that's true.
5: It's not like there was a Tom Glavine wing and Urban Wings is like, we're going to do away with the Tom Glavine wing and give it to Mark. No, it was a new wing. Bourbon Braves and Hot Lemon Pepper Combo, the Mark Arum wing, available only at Urban Wings. I get it. But the judge is like, dude, no, stop. And then to go around, and that's just clunky, too, at the end.
18: Yeah, no one's going to call it that,
5: restored.
18: Right? It's like when we have the Benz here. We don't call it the Mercedes-Benz Atlanta Arena, right? Yeah. We just call it the Benz.
5: Restored by Mark Arum. The Arthur M. Blank Hospital. With an endowment from Ken Charles. Like, it's clunky. It's clunky. 11:16 in the Mark Arum Show. When we come back, we're going to update our top local stories. Right now, We need to check the ride around town. Hello and good morning. Happy Friday, Alex Williams.
15: Hey, good morning, Mark. Happy Friday to you as well, my friend. Not a terrible ride around Metro Atlanta for now. 75 southbound through Stockbridge, a little bunched up from Highway 138 down to Hudson Bridge Road. 285 north and southbound on the west side perimeter. You're slow both ways trying to get into that work zone and the I-20 interchange. And a crash still working on the right shoulder. Look out for the flashing lights. 85 southbound just below the merge with Georgia 400. 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
2: 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Anybody who's experienced the loss of a loved one to some form of tragedy, heart disease, cancer, it stays with you forever. You're suffering constantly knowing they're not there.
1: If people could turn back time, they most definitely would if they had the opportunity to catch cancer and heart disease early.
2: 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We have a machine that is capturing things at the most minute level. 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They're called the silent killers because you do not know until the first symptom, which tragically for heart disease is too often a sudden death heart attack.
1: Right.
2: And for cancer, in my dad's case, was that late stage diagnosis where they say it's too late. We can't do anything if we'd only found it sooner.
1: So detection is the key.
2: Early detection is everything. 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And we have captured and saved lives from pancreatic cancer, which nobody's doing.
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6: Excuse us. We're not Mexicans. We're from out of town. We were wondering if you could tell us where the best hotel in town is.
7: There's no hotel in this town. We don't have no beer, just tequila. Yeah, it's like beer.
3: It's like
6: Forget
3: beer.
6: It. It's like beer.
3: That's a cut from Three Amigos.
7: Sure.
3: Steve Martin turns 81. Everyone references Steve Amigo. Steve Martin from like The Jerk. But to me, like The Three Amigos is one of his best movies of all time. Roxanne was great. Parenthood, the dad in Parenthood.
8: I always liked Father of the Bride.
3: I've interviewed. Father of the Bride has a great one. He's been a guest on the show a bunch of times. Love Steve Martin. He turns 81 years old today. I'm sorry, I need. Can you play some sort of music, Justin? There you go. I feel like
8: you get thrown off when you're not in your groove. Yeah, it's like you don't know what time it is,
3: exactly,
8: and what's happening.
3: I need the music to bring me back into the show. All right, I feel much better. Thank you. 11:24 on the Mark Arum Show. It's shocking to me that I have not yet been diagnosed with gout. We know our good friend Shelley Winter had it a couple of years back. Gout is back, and it's surging in young men, Deborah. I guess I'm out of that age bracket now.
8: Okay. Well, we know someone with gout in the building.
3: Shelley.
8: Yeah, Shelley's talked about it several times, but it seems like more and more young people are being afflicted with gout, and it's maybe just because they're paying attention more. Gout's usually dependent on the diet you eat.
3: Oh, it's a diet, yeah. It's the rich man's disease.
8: It's been called the rich man's disease or the king's disease in the past, because those are the only people that could afford to eat very, very decadent, heavy, delicious
3: rich
8: foods.
3: Diets,
8: yeah,
3: yes.
8: Rich foods. But now it just seems like people maybe aren't paying attention to their diet so much. So if you're younger and you're getting gout, it's not a rich man's disease. But they're saying also that it's very painful. There's one athlete.
3: Oh, Shelley hated it.
8: One athlete said that he would rather go through like constructive knee surgery or having a torn ACL than have gout again. And gout's really just only affects like your feet and
3: joints. When it says younger men, though, is there an age bracket where they're getting gout before
8: It seems like now that you'll see it in people in their late 20s, whereas before it maybe just people weren't paying attention, but more it would be usually in their 50s for the first time you'd hear somebody that says I have gout.
3: It's remarkable with my poor diet that I have not yet, knock on wood. I want to dodge gout. I want to dodge the shingles. I want to dodge a number of things.
8: Pretty much anything.
3: Yeah.
8: I want to say disease free.
3: Yeah. Just.
8: I haven't had COVID. Everyone else has been knocked down.
3: You never got it once?
8: I'm so lucky. You, Longoria brought it back from California. I've never tested positive
3: for
8: COVID.
3: For you. All right.
8: Deborah
3: Green.
8: I want to keep it that way.
3: So, so healthy. All right. So young kids, watch your diet. You could get gout like our buddy Shelley. Shelley beat it though. He's a fighter.
8: He walks so much better now.
3: He's a gout champion. 4 minutes away from news, weather, and traffic. Let me get some more music, Justin. There we go. I'm all out of sorts without music. I don't know. Is that ADHD? ADD?
8: OCD?
3: OCD, that's what I have. I have OCD, but not gout. Congrats to Tommy and Noonan, won Blackberry Smoke tickets. When we come back, your chance to win tickets to Sugarland. And Deborah pulled some audio of a father whose kid is on board the USS Abraham. What he has to say about this situation next on The Mark Arum Show.
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17: It's 11:30. I'm Veronica Waters. The news this half hour brought to you by Rocco's European Garage, your dealership alternative. WSB's top local story, a Gwinnett County judge holding a hearing today for Deja Coleman, the 29-year-old charged in her one-year-old son's July hot car death. Coleman is seeking a furlough from jail to attend Daniel's funeral on Saturday. And if the sheriff's office allows her to go, it would be a break from their policy, which began conducting funeral attendances via Zoom during the COVID-19 pandemic. Now, the Gwinnett County DA's office filed an emergency motion Thursday detailing how since July 31st, the state has repeatedly agreed to let Ms. Coleman attend the funeral, yet defense attorney Tom Ford has not responded or filed a consent order to be signed as requested, only made media statements according to the motion requesting that Coleman be allowed to go. An 18-year-old Douglas County girl is facing criminal charges after a deadly prom night crash. The state patrol investigation alleges Antonia Brown was likely going upwards of 80 miles per hour and on the phone when she lost control on Chapel Hill Road, killing 18-year-old Patience Price in the rollover. Her charges include vehicular homicide. You may need to plan for some extra travel time if you're going to be driving near the west side perimeter this weekend.
18: All northbound and southbound lanes on I-285 will be closed again in Fulton County between MLK Jr. Drive and Cascade Road. It's part of the Georgia DOT's three-year, 10-mile service replacement project. Crews will be grinding the roadway concrete in preparation to repair or replace the concrete slabs through the project area. Drivers should expect extreme travel delays and plan alternate routes. Detours will send drivers to Langford Parkway, I-20, and the Downtown Connector. 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
17: Breaking news, Luigi Mangione is preparing to plead guilty to federal stalking charges in the killing of UnitedHealthcare CEO Brian Thompson, changing his plea now this morning in a federal court in New York. He's been facing charges of stalking resulting in the death of Thompson in 2024. Mangione's New York State murder trial in the case is set to start next month. Now, Shauna Lloyd with the Cochran firm says that the defense team could be setting up a double jeopardy case against the state level charges.
19: In order for the double jeopardy to be something that they can challenge, this plea deal has to be agreed to by the judge.
17: So it's up in the air right now how today's plea may impact his state trial. Estelle police rescue a stolen dog after its owner leaves the pup in his car to go pay for gas at a gas station. Officers saw through surveillance footage a woman get out of her car, grab the cockapoo, and then drive off on Austell Powder Springs Road. Austell PD says with the flock camera system, they were able to identify the vehicle going to a nearby home. There, they found the little dog safe and took the two people involved into custody. Bought something from overseas last year? You may soon be seeing a little extra in your bank account. Atlanta-based UPS and other shippers, which acted as importers when the Trump tariffs were in effect, are getting refunds from the U.S. government and giving customers their refunds on the fees they paid. FedEx and DHL are among those sending these surprise dollars back to consumers' wallets since the tariffs were declared unconstitutional. It's 11:33, time now for live team coverage of traffic and weather. Alex Williams is checking the commute in the WSB 24-hour traffic center.
20: Hey, Veronica, not too bad out there. Right now, we're still seeing some brake lights on 400 southbound approaching Sydney Marcus, merging onto I-85 southbound. That all has to do with that earlier crash on 85 south just below that merge. That got moved to the right shoulder. Elsewhere, 75 south through Stockbridge, still a little bunched up as you leave Highway 138 making that drive down past Hudson Bridge Road. No crashes in the way, just some volume. From the Loud Security Systems Traffic Center, Triple Team Traffic, 95.5 WSB.
8: This is WSB meteorologist Christina Edwards. Partly cloudy with a high of 97, but the feels like heat index will be in the triple digits. A few pop-up showers or thunderstorms can't be ruled out. Lows tonight in the mid-70s. Daytime highs in the upper 90s for the rest of this weekend.
17: It's 90 degrees now in Lawrenceville, 91 in Morrow, 87 in Midtown Atlanta at 11:34. 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
3: 11:37, ox, camel, and a kangaroo. You're just trying to mess me up now, Justin. It's Friday. It's Donut Friday. I am above.
8: We're all doing double duty here, and it's throwing us all off.
3: I'm not going to be able to sleep tonight. I'm like, oh, ox, camel, kangaroo. Anyway, that's the OCD. Before we give away the Sugarland tickets, I got to give an on-air apology. In case you missed it, go back and listen to the podcast. We had a great segment with Shadi Abu Saeed from the Atlanta Journal-Constitution on what Atlanta Police Department's doing about Flock cameras. Shadi's been a loyal guest of the show for years, Deborah. 3 years,
8: years
3: at least.
8: Yes.
3: I just found out his name's not Shadi. It's Shadi.
8: I wish he would have corrected me. I hate getting people's names wrong.
3: Shadi, I am so sorry. I've been calling you Shadi, like Shadi.
8: Maybe he thought you were calling him Shorty.
3: Shorty? Yeah. And I know you're very hypersensitive to Deborah.
8: I feel like you can learn someone's name. It's the simplest form of respect you can have for a person.
3: Deborah loves being called Deborah.
8: My actual name.
3: I didn't know when you first joined us, I would call you Deb Green.
8: Which is not my name.
3: Which is not her name. And no one mispronounces Mark. Like my last name, people don't know how to pronounce it.
8: I get misspellings all the time for your name.
3: And whatever, it's my last name. It's unusual, I get it. But no one ever mispronounces my first name. But I got a text yesterday from one of the salespeople and they spelled my name with a C instead of a K.
8: See, that's not your name.
3: I was like, that's how you feel.
8: Because it's not your name.
3: Spelled Mark with a C instead of a K, I lose it. So Shaddy. I almost called him Shaddy. I am so sorry. I am so sorry. Deborah, you're forever Deborah. I am forever Mark with a K. On-air apology there. All right, Deborah. Not Deb. Do not. If you meet Deborah out, do not call her Deb.
8: I don't think you're talking to me because it's not my name.
3: Stab somebody. Let's give away some tickets. What do we have?
8: All right, tickets to see Sugarland at Gas South Arena on November 7th.
3: All right. I was going to give you the fifth caller, but Justin's messing with me now. So we're going to do the eighth caller to 404-872-0750. Caller number eight to 404-872-0750 wins a pair of tickets to see Sugarland, courtesy of the Mark Arum Show at 95.5 WSB. Justin, I am going to play some audio here. So this is audio. I looked up and one of the many TVs here in the WSB radio studio, I saw a father of a sailor on the USS Abraham Lincoln being interviewed on CNN. USS Abraham Lincoln, if you haven't been paying attention to the news last couple of days, reports that, well, first of all, confirmation that the ship hasn't reached dry land in 200 days, which is a record. One of the sailors interviewed yesterday said they haven't been off the ship since last December in Guam. They're now in the Middle East. Reports of really, you know, of food shortages and problems with the plumbing, et cetera. We're going to listen to this together because I couldn't hear the audio, but I had Deborah pull the audio. I just want to know what the father of one of the sailors on board the USS Abraham Lincoln has to say about the conditions for their kid.
0: All of us parents miss our children very much, and I know we're all very proud of them. As far as my particular child, I've heard pretty positive feedback about the conditions there. Although I noticed the sailor saying the work is repetitive, that is something that we hear a lot. And we understand that they're under a lot of mental stress and have nothing but sympathy and respect for the hardships and the stress that are inherent to the operation.
3: Okay, so that parent has heard of the hardships, but maybe not from their child who is serving on board, more from the dad of a sailor on the USS Abraham Lincoln.
0: Food quality apparently has gone up and down, and I understand that that's to be expected when you're in a combat situation. I think there's a realization of the enormity of the operation they're conducting, and I think that really got driven home when they got deployed. And so as they have time to digest that and go through the day-to-day work, I think it's created some appreciations of the people around them and forming those human connections. And also, once again, the enormity of the world around.
3: Okay. Tough position. And they didn't give the person's name, right?
8: No, Deborah? There were no names in the transcript.
3: They want to protect the name of the kid. Final cut from a parent of a sailor on the USS Abraham Lincoln.
0: Obviously, I want them to come home. And all of us as parents have some questions about the length of time that it's taken and the distribution of military assets. We would love to see a situation where relief can come in a timely fashion and sailors can have rest and relief and put their feet on the ground and go on land and see a little bit of the world. So that's been concerning, yes.
3: All right, so my initial reaction to this, and again, as someone that never served and will and probably will never serve in the U.S. Armed Forces, I am in no position to offer an opinion about what the sailors are dealing with on the USS Abraham Lincoln. That's not for me to say. I have never been in those shoes, so I can't opine and say, oh, you know, suck it up, kid, or yeah, I agree. I have no level of experience or anything to relate to it. I can tell you on a personal, like I can just feel the cabin fever, right? They're trained for this, but imagine being stuck on a

0: these Gen Z soldiers and sailors, you have no idea what it was like to be in the muck in Vietnam or to be in Iraq or Afghanistan, Kuwait. Like, you have no, I would have given anything to just being stuck in an aircraft carrier for 200 days. And, oh, wow, my dinner last night was tuna and noodles. I would imagine that. But again, that is not for me to say. I did not serve. I was not in the muck in Vietnam. I did not storm the beaches at Normandy. I do feel bad. I'd be going nuts. And you know how claustrophobic I am, Deborah. I'd be going crazy.
1: You know, for those of the families, you're missing your family 200 days. How many things have you missed?
0: But there is another ship that's coming to relieve them. The USS George Washington.
1: Yep, the Washington.
0: On its way. Mentally, being stuck on a ship for 200 days has definitely got to be taxing. All right, we have breaking news, Deborah. It is confirmed Luigi Mangione has just pled guilty to federal stalking charges. Not murder, federal stalking charges. We talked to Peter Haralambos, who's in the courtroom right now from ABC. He's been in the court every day for the Mangione hearings. Those federal stalking charges do carry up to life sentences. Mangione apparently in court has said, "I shot Mr. Thompson and he died." He concluded, quote, "I knew what I was doing was illegal." So that, but this is federal court, so we don't have microphones or cameras. But apparently just moments ago, Luigi Mangione pleading guilty and spoke to the court, said, "I shot Mr. Thompson and he died. I knew what I was doing was illegal." A lot of questions, as we talked with Peter Haralambos earlier in the show. These are federal charges. We don't know what kind of, what is the details of this plea agreement. He could still face state charges, although there's a possibility of double jeopardy. But these stalking charges, I would imagine New York State can still charge him with murder. There's no double jeopardy there, right? Stalking, which apparently is a serious crime. Don't stalk. But I can't imagine the New York Southern District maybe would be prosecuting. I don't. No. It'd be New York State. State crime. I don't think they're going to let him off the hook. But that's stunning. "I shot Mr. Thompson and he died. I knew what I was doing was illegal." Breaking news. Mangione pleading guilty to federal stalking charges. We're going to take a quick break. I'm going to find out more information. I'm going to text. Oh, I don't even think Peter can take his phone into the. I was going to text Peter Haralambos, but we'll try to get more information. But breaking news here on 95.5 WSB in the assassination of the healthcare CEO. Mangione just pled guilty to federal stalking charges. Could face life in prison for that. 11:46. Let's check the ride around town. Live with the latest, here's Alex Williams.
2: Hey, Mark. Still watching a few brake lights out of Buckhead toward Midtown on 400 South, leaving Lenox Road, just trying to get onto I-85 South. Over into Cab County, crash just clear to the right shoulder in the construction zone, 20 westbound at Panola Road. That's why it's a little slower than you would expect out of Stonecrest, but those delays should start to improve. And on I-85 Southbound in Gwinnett County in Duluth, I'm seeing some brake lights, Highway 316, but improving quickly once you approach Beaver Ruin Road. 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
3: 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Find out what follows the hot, hot weekend in our exclusive five-day forecast. 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Also, breaking stories from overnights and Triple Team Traffic. 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
7: 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What

0: do you do?
1: It's amazing to think in this day and age, Belinda, that you have the ability of finding potentially deadly diseases in your body before it's too late. And that's exactly what we're capable of doing. We perform multiple scans of the body, the organs of the torso, the brain, and we're finding things before people have that horrible diagnosis of it's too late, we can't do anything. So literally every week of every year, we're saving lives from the deadliest diseases out there.
0: From the top of the head to the pelvis.
1: That's exactly right. We go from the top of the head to the base of the pelvis. Hundreds of forms of cancer, multiple forms of heart disease in a scan that takes less than 5 minutes. People have heard the stories of MRIs, which are remarkable at what they can do, but you're looking at 30 to 60 minute scans, which can sometimes be daunting. But if you can imagine, you walk into our office and in less than 5 minutes have a result that tells you if something is there that needs to be handled or if you're okay. It's peace of mind.
0: So Frankie, what do you tell listeners who are in their car, in their office right now, and they're thinking, I'm real busy. I don't have time to go. I feel fine.
1: I would say this, that I lost my father 27 and a half years ago to pancreatic cancer. I would have taken him to the ends of the earth if there was a way to detect this disease early and have him still with me today or have him have the chance to meet my wife and children. So anybody who thinks I don't have time, you will not have time if you don't know something's going on in your body. Make the time, come see us. In less than an hour and a half, you'll know anything and everything that could be going on with the education we give you. And again, peace of mind or early detection.
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13: See, I could do karaoke with English Nick. Welcome back to the Mark Arum Show. Meg from Family Guy turns 43. That's Mila Kunis. You probably know her from the 70s show. She was Deborah, not the original voice of Meg. Season one, there was a different lady.
14: Who was it?
13: And she was like, I don't agree with what's going on Family Guy. And then Mila Kunis came in and has made millions of dollars.
14: I've never seen an entire episode of that show.
13: Are you serious?
14: Yeah, it's not for me. I'm not adult cartoons. Just
13: I get
14: it for me.
13: I get it. I was a late adopter. Bruce Martin, our old production guy, made me watch it, and thank God he did, because
14: I've seen bits and pieces. Yeah. I've just never sat through
13: it's,
14: a whole episode.
13: It's my sense of humor. One more celebrity birthday today: Halle Berry.
15: Love
13: should have brought you.
15: What do you know about love?
13: This is from Boomerang.
15: What do you possibly think you know about love? You know, I'm sick and tired of men using love like it's some kind of disease you just catch. Love should have brought you home.
13: Oh, Halle Berry turned 60. I boomerang with Eddie Murphy. I love that movie. I love Halle Berry. She's in X-Men and Monsters Ball and all the other
14: She's
13: movies.
14: She's beautiful.
13: But what's amazing going back to Boomerang, in Boomerang, Halle Berry was like the cute girl in the office.
14: Yeah, she wasn't the hot one, right? And she is the hot one. Yes.
13: It's so funny to rewatch that movie and be like, Eddie, what are you doing? That's Halle Berry.
14: Yeah, she's supposed to be the girl next door.
13: Yes.
14: Right.
13: Like, I know you think Robin Quivers is all that, but that's Halle Berry.
14: Robin Quivers.
13: Robin, not Quivers.
14: Yeah, like different.
13: Not Robin.
14: I know who you're thinking of. It's Robin.
13: Robin Givens.
14: Yeah, that's
13: Robin
14: it.
13: Givens. Robin Quivers would have crushed that role. I do love Robin Quivers. Anyway, Halle Berry was the girl next door. That's right, Deborah. All right, so the breaking news. I'm so sorry. We have confirmation from the federal courtroom. Luigi Mangione has pleaded guilty to federal stalking charges in the killing of UnitedHealthcare CEO Brian Thompson. Mangione entered the plea today at a hastily scheduled hearing in Manhattan federal court, which is still ongoing. This resolves one of two cases against him in connection with Thompson's death. Mangione scheduled to go on trial September 8th on state murder charges. With his guilty plea in federal court, his lawyers could seek to have the state case thrown out on double jeopardy grounds. I am not a legal analyst, but I don't see double jeopardy there. Authorities say Mangione stalked Thompson 50, then shot him outside a New York City hotel December 4th, 2024, as the executive walked to UnitedHealthcare Group's annual investor conference. I did not see this coming. I didn't think he was going to take a plea deal. He did. We'll see what the sentencing is. We'll see what the state charges have to will produce. But breaking news there, as we predicted. We had Peter Harlamb, we saw him in the 9 o'clock hour, saying that it wasn't a done deal, but now it's officially a done deal. Luigi Mangione has pled guilty in federal court. Veronica Waters will have the very latest coming up on the new news on 95.5 WSB.
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17: He said it's going to be a, quote, 1-2 punch once rolled out, that we are going to continue to apply economic pressure on Iran, and that we are going to continue to enforce the U.S. naval blockade of Iranian ports.
13: Great stuff from Bloomberg's Tyler Kendall. The headline on Bloomberg today, Scott Bessent saying, hey, we're going to ramp up the economic pressure on Iran, choosing that instead of military action. Really good stuff from Kendall. Tyler Kendall, live at the North Lawn of the White House. Now you know.
18: We have entered this new phase of intelligence, and some people call it artificial general intelligence, which is when the models can make themselves better. They kind of have a life of their own, and that's the thing that can be understandably a little scary.
13: Great deep dive on artificial intelligence. That was senior AI reporter for Axios, Madison Mills, joined us live on the pros and cons and the future of artificial intelligence. Now you know.
19: Outcry in some communities that have decided to stop the flock cameras or stop the plate readers from going into place. That now Flock itself, Flock Safety, that company, has laid out new policies that are intended to prevent the sort of abuse that we've seen in communities.
13: All over the Flock story today. That was Jim Ryan from ABC News. Now you know.
20: What's at stake is the Republican control of both the House and the Senate. So I expect him to take a lot of campaign trips between now and November.
13: White House correspondent John Decker, President Trump heading New York to campaign in the governor's race. Now you know, because of the Mark Arum Show. Stop the orchestra. Orchestra, calm down. You're still getting paid. I do have to give star of the show, because we had a lot of contenders today for star of the show, including Peter Harlambous, who gave us the preview of the Luigi Mangione court case and the guilty plea that just occurred. Tyler Kendall, the aforementioned reporter from Bloomberg News, White House correspondent Madison Mills from Axios, political analyst Bill Crane, John Decker, Jim Ryan. Great job by Deborah and Justin Obi. But there's one star of the show today, and it's a Shadi Abu Sayyid, not Shadi. Shadi, I'm so sorry, my friend. I owe you a steak dinner or a lobster dinner, whatever you want. Dinner on me, Shadi Abu Sayyid from the Atlanta Journal-Constitution. All right, busy weekend news-wise, traffic-wise, 285 is going to be shut down starting tonight at 7 p.m. You can count on the traffic team. It's going to be closed between Cascade and MLK Jr. Drive, so make sure you listen for traffic updates throughout the weekend. I will be active on social media throughout the weekend at Mark Arum, M-A-R-K-A-R-U-M. Stay safe. Have a great Friday, Atlanta. He said he's going. He
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28: It's 12 o'clock. I'm Veronica Waters. 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WSB's top national story, breaking news from a federal court in New York City. Luigi Mangione admits he's a killer.
29: This is a special report from ABC News. I'm Shiri Preston. Lawyers for Luigi Mangione have just told a judge that he is pleading guilty in the federal case related to the killing of United Healthcare CEO Brian Thompson. Mangione himself answering yes, if that was what he was agreeing to. Members of Brian Thompson's family are in the courtroom, including his widow Paulette, who appeared to be crying as the plea was entered. She is seated at the front of the courtroom. Executives from United Healthcare are two rows behind them. Outside the court, dozens of people lined up for a glimpse of the defendant.
30: This is a very sympathetic defendant to a lot of people. This case has garnished a lot of public opinion and support. Typically, that is not supposed to sway the legal justice system in any way.
29: ABC legal analyst Shanna Lloyd. Now, the plea agreement is on federal charges only. He would still face murder and gun charges in the state case, which is to begin next month.
28: More details now. Mangione spoke more to the judge, saying, quote, "I shot Mr. Thompson and he died. I knew what I was doing was illegal," end quote. He's now headed back behind bars and will remain in federal custody until sentencing December 18th. Defense attorneys for Mangione may now have a strong argument against his state charges on double jeopardy grounds. It is 90 degrees now in Midtown Atlanta at 12:01. WSB meteorologist Christina Edwards forecasting partly cloudy skies, highs in the upper 90s. Heat index is going to make it feel like it's over 100 degrees today. Atlanta Radio's only five-day forecast is coming up. Seven men, more than 500 break-ins. Now a Gwinnett County judge is sentencing a group in connection with thefts from hundreds of vehicles across Gwinnett County.
31: The crimes happened between 2022 and 2024. The Gwinnett County District Attorney's Office says the men targeted cargo vans and stole high-end painting equipment along with guns, cash, and other items. The crew also stole several cars, which they then used to carry out break-ins in other counties. During one incident, one of the men fired shots at a homeowner after they were spotted breaking into a car. That homeowner wasn't injured. They're all given 20 years, but their time behind bars ranges from 2 years up to 14 years. Austin Eller, 95.5 WSB.
28: More extreme travel delays are expected in parts of Fulton County this weekend, involving closures on I-285, so plan ahead.
32: Another full closure of the perimeter is planned from Cascade Road through Martin Luther King Jr. Drive. 285 will be closed in both directions as work continues on the Georgia DOT's concrete slab reconstruction and rehabilitation project. Officials say these lane closures are necessary to provide space for crews to work safely and to protect drivers while large equipment is in operation. Roadside message boards and signs will alert drivers in advance of lane shifts and closures. Traffic will be detoured to Langford Parkway, the downtown connector, and I-20. Cheryl Castro, 95. 855-WSB.
28: Charges have now been filed in connection with a deadly prom night crash from the spring, and it's an 18-year-old Douglas County girl who's on the receiving end of the vehicular homicide charge.
0: The Georgia State Patrol says 18-year-old Antonia Brown was likely going more than 85 miles an hour when the Mercedes she was driving flew off Chapel Hill Road near Rosemont Drive, hit an embankment, and overturned several times. 18-year-old Patience Price was killed in that crash. Investigators do not believe she was wearing a seatbelt. Brown was arrested this week and released on $15,000 bond. In addition to vehicular homicide, her long list of charges also includes a seatbelt violation and breaking the state's hands-free law. Judd Hickenbotham, 95.5 WSB.
28: No, that surprise credit from a shipping company in your bank account is not a mistake. If you bought something from an overseas vendor last year, it's a tariff refund. Shippers including Atlanta-based UPS, FedEx, and DHL, which acted as customs brokers for imported packages, have gotten tariff refunds from the U.S. government, and now they're sending customers theirs. This is the latest since the Supreme Court struck down Trump's tariffs as illegal. A stray kitten survives almost 800 miles wedged beneath the undercarriage of a UGA student's car engine. University of Georgia junior Jaden Sawyer spotted a paw dangling from her undercarriage after an 11-hour drive from New Jersey. Campus police and animal rescuers couldn't reach the little kitty, so mechanics at a local Tires Plus hoisted the car and removed part of the underbody. The shop also refused payment for the service. Now the group Catsip Alliance says the kitten named Jersey suffered no major injuries and will soon be up for adoption. It's 12:04. It's time for live team coverage of traffic and weather. Alex Williams is live in the WSB 24-hour traffic center. Is it a good day for our kitty, Alex?
2: It's not a bad day. Just hot out there, Veronica. Right now, I'm looking for new trouble. I'm seeing delays forming 75-85 southbound, leaving I-20 down toward University Avenue. We're going to take a spin at the jam cam, see what is cooking there. 75-85 northbound, also a little sluggish before University Avenue as you head up to Freedom Parkway. Elsewhere, if you're traveling on I-285 southbound, the outer loop on the west side perimeter, those right lanes are definitely slowing before you get to Hollowell Parkway, all down into that work zone as you try to transition onto I-20. From the Trustdale.com Traffic Center, Triple Team Traffic, 95.5 WSB.
28: And now it's time for Atlanta Radio's only five-day forecast, sponsored by Shoemate, the official air conditioning of Atlanta. Here's WSB meteorologist Christina Edwards.
3: A mix of sun and clouds today and very hot with a high of 97. The humidity will make it feel more like the triple digits through the afternoon. An isolated pop-up shower or thunderstorm can't be ruled out, but mainly dry, but very warm overnight with lows in the mid to upper 70s. Tomorrow and Sunday, actual daytime highs in the upper 90s. The heat index values will be close to 110. Few pop-up showers and thunderstorms possible through the afternoons. Not much relief through the overnight and morning hours with lows in the mid to upper 70s. And this heat wave will continue through the middle of next week.
28: Right now, we're looking at 91 degrees in Marietta. It's 90 in Woodstock, and it's 91 in Midtown Atlanta at 12:06. 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I'm Veronica Waters, 95.5 WSB.
4: My fellow Americans, it's an open line Friday, 877-973-7425. Should you wish to be on the program, would be absolutely delighted to have you with me. 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I have no idea what I'm cooking this weekend, but I'll be cooking something good. By the way, I have a film crew coming at the end of this month to video me making my cinnamon roll recipe, among other things. So you will get the video feed of the cinnamon roll recipe. Now, we must begin with the Iran situation, which has kind of been out of the news, faded a little bit. This is from Bloomberg. The U.S. will soon announce unprecedented economic measures against Iran, Treasury Secretary Scott Bessent said, intensifying the Trump administration's effort to force Tehran's capitulation after almost 6 months of war. Watch this space for more announcements coming next week, because we're going to apply measures like we've never been seen in the history of economic isolation, Bessent said in a news interview on Newsmax. The move will be part of a 1-2 punch. There will be a blockade of Iranian ports. Iran's economy has taken a major hit, with much of its industrial capacity damaged and crude exports severely curtailed by the U.S. blockade. But the Islamic Republic has weathered waves of sanctions that have failed to force it to bend on its nuclear program or relinquish control of Hormuz. The president told Axios this past weekend that he is low-keying it with Iran. We're just watching Iran with its huge inflation and the fact that they have no money. This is my friend Rebecca Heinrich on, I think, Fox with Brian Kilmeade.
5: The kind that we don't have much of that we want more of is missile defenses interceptors. But let me say that I have heard that part of the problem there is when we stop and start these military operations, that's not what Cooper wants to do. Cooper, I mean, I would suspect he would want a sustained military operation because you want to suppress anything the adversary can retaliate against. If you have stop and start, they can regroup and have more munitions so that you have to expend more interceptors. So even that problem, I think, can be mitigated. And then, you know, I keep seeing Hegseth put out more press releases that we're getting more contracts signed so the other defense companies can get cranking and make a lot more of these munitions that we need.
6: I hear you. And lastly, Russia, as they say, is using drones to probe air defenses on all of Europe, especially focused on Germany. How could a country struggling against Ukraine want to expand a war? Real quick.
5: I mean, what Russia is trying to do, anytime Ukraine does really well, Russia tries to scare NATO so that it stops supporting Ukraine. So-
4: that is Rebecca Irons talking with Brian Kilmeade on his show. Listen, there are lots of people behind the scenes whispering that, in fact, Admiral Cooper, who is in charge of the Iran operation, wanted to keep firing at the Iranians, but our missiles are in short supply. And I mentioned my buddy yesterday who it works for one of the major defense contractors who said the problem is not that our supply chain can't ramp up missile production quickly. It's that they were not told to do so by the Pentagon. They were given no lead time. The signals that we would be doing something didn't come for them to be able to ramp production. Now, they can ramp production, and they can produce them at volume, but it does take a little bit of time. They have ramped up their production, and also Congress didn't appropriate any money to do so. So that's the perspective there. One more, though, that I want to play. This is the Bret Baier's conversation about the Strait of Hormuz, where the president insists we have operational control. For perspective, the average flow of ships through the Strait of Hormuz before we began engaging Iran at the end of February was over 100. Then the last few days, it's averaged 8 to 9 ships a day.
7: I mean, that does not sound like total control, but you have live crude oil prices tonight that seem to be down at 81, a little bit down today. Gas prices, you know, national averages here, we put them up 407 last week, 406. So you're seeing a little bit. What are we going to see if this continues at this back and forth with Iran? What does that price look like as we head into the fall?
8: So I have no clairvoyance, but we sit here today, as you just showed, Brett, about $4 a gallon gasoline. In the first year of the Trump administration, we had more like $3 a gallon gasoline. So it is elevated. But we had 4 years ago under the Biden administration, we had $5 a gallon gasoline. So the goal of the Trump administration is to get this back down towards $3. And we absolutely will get there. The question is just the timing of that. And I think we will continue to see increased flows of oil out of the Strait of Hormuz. We've got to get the refining infrastructure around the world back up running. The pinch right now is more in the refining of oil and gas than it's in crude oil delivery itself. And so there's a lot of factors in play there. The Ukrainian attacks on the Russian refining system, which are taking massive tolls on Russia, they are reducing the supply of refined products to the world. And that's nudging up the price of refined products as well.
4: Yeah, he is right. There are some complicating factors there, but also there's a lot of economic uncertainty happening in the Iran situation right now. The president's going to try these economic problems. Here's one catch. Gas prices on average in the United States right now are over $4 a gallon, maybe lower where you are, maybe higher than where you are, but average is right around in there. Barrel price of oil right now, over $80. Here's the problem, practical problem for President Trump and the Republicans. The
9: average gallon of gas price is higher now in August than it's ever been in the August before an election. We've had higher gas prices than what we have right now, but never right before an election. In August, before an election, we've just never seen gas prices this high. They certainly were higher under Joe Biden for a time, but there was not an election within 3 months. That's part of the problem right now, is that. So where do we go and what do we do and how do we proceed? The president has decided to go with economic sanctions. Now, that's going to drag some things out. It's going to drag things out, and I'm not sure that we're in a situation where we can withstand it. I honestly, I don't know that the voters are going to be super thrilled to go to the polls in November if gas prices are still high and there's still a lot of economic uncertainty. And the problem here is that we're dealing with an economic situation in the Middle East against Iran, against a well-armed dictatorship who has unarmed people. It seems to me that the play really should be that we're going to disrupt Iran from within. It really does to me seem the play should be that we prepare the Iranian people to take matters into their own hands. The majority of the Iranian people we know don't support the regime. So why aren't we doing this? Why is the president pulled that punch? And this is my problem. I went into this believing that we had to have a plan. That there had to be a plan. We would not start a war with Iran without a plan. The problem is, it's very obvious there was no plan. We just assumed that we could bomb them for a while and they might collapse. That's not what it was going to do. And I do know, and it has been widely reported, and people in the administration have not pushed back on it, that the military planners in the Pentagon said, that's not going to work. We're going to have to go all in. It doesn't mean boots on the ground, but we're going to have to coordinate with allies, particularly Israel. We're going to have to do stuff. And the president continually pulled his punches on this. Y'all, do we want to win this war? We're losing a war against a country we could beat. Now, I'm glad that we're doing more economic sanctions. And I think the more economic sanctions we do, the better it will be. But the problem is a practical one for the United States in that we do have midterms coming up. And Americans do respond to economic pain. And they respond typically by punishing the party in power. And that would be the GOP. And on the other side, we got a group of crazy socialists running. I saw a report, I guess it was in the Telegraph, that the Democrats are prioritizing the hotness of their candidates. I kid you not. The hotness of their candidates. They want extremely attractive candidates because they're convinced that young people are so shallow that they will vote for attractive candidates even if they're bad for the country on public policy. That their ideas don't matter. They got to be attractive. We really do have some vain and shallow people if that's the case. But that actually might be the case. So what's the alternative for the Republican Party? The Republican Party needs high levels of competence. And we're not exactly getting high levels of competence from some of the GOP right now, including within the administration, where we now know confirmed reports. In fact, Iran has a video now that has been confirmed that they shot down many more of our drones than the Pentagon let on. The Iranians were able to fly old F-5s. Those are old American planes. They were able to fly them under radar detection into Kuwait to take out American positions there. They did it successfully, bypassed air defense. We know the Iranians were able to do more damage to the allies. All of this stuff is coming out now. There is a fog of war, but it also seems that the Pentagon didn't want us to know the extent to which the Iranians were able to push back. And a lot of that has to do with our tactics and strategies that we need to adapt to present times. So I actually do believe that the president is on the right path with these economic sanctions, if we can get other countries to go along with this. And that's a big if. But it does make us look more vulnerable. And meanwhile, China and Russia are paying attention to all of this. And with the Chinese and the Russians paying attention to all of this, well, it might actually make Taiwan more vulnerable, the Chinese thinking that they can actually actively take us out and push us aside. The Chinese are not our friends. There's a report out today that a Chinese military official who is actually a sniper has purchased a building directly across from the White House that looks out onto the White House. How our national security apparatus did not get tipped off to a Chinese professional sniper buying a building that looks out onto the White House. What are we doing here? There are some real problems. But at least the president wants to bring about a reckoning for Iran. I still think military is a better option if we have the weapons to do it. If not, let's do the economic sanctions. There does now appear to be an economic plan in place. Scott Bessent is leading the effort. I sure hope it works for him because otherwise he'll be the fall guy for it. But I trust Scott Bessent's competence. We'll see where it goes.
21: 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Call the show 1-877-97-ERIC. 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
2: 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Watching a slow ride on the 85 South, the collector distributor ramp that takes you right around Duluth Highway toward to Pleasant Hill Road. Some trouble just pushed off to the right there, best I can tell. Into Midtown, 85 Southbound. You're on and off the brakes the whole way, leaving Georgia 400, then bunching up even more so from 17th Street, just making that drive down past Georgia Tech. And crashed all on the right shoulder into Cab, I-20 Westbound near Panola Road. 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Alex Williams, Triple Team Traffic, 95.5 WSB.
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1: Hello and welcome. It is Eric Erickson here across the nation. I got to share with you guys what I find to be a deeply funny story. You know, yesterday I spent time talking about people who are just, they can't make sense of reality. They live in conspiracy land and not reality. Like the people who are convinced Tyler Robinson did not assassinate Charlie Kirk. I kind of got a little taste of that last night, and I thought it was very funny. So I was sitting at the bar of an Italian restaurant in Atlanta last night. Preci, I think, is the name of it. They've got a great lasagna. And I love lasagna. So I'm sitting at the bar eating, and a couple sits down next to me. They recognize me. We start chatting. Very nice couple, the Andersons. And Mrs. Anderson is texting her best friend, who's a fan. And the friend doesn't believe that she is having dinner with me. And they go back and forth. So I just like, you know what? We should take a selfie. So we take a selfie. I stand between them. We take the selfie. She sends it to the friend as proof of life. They are having dinner with the Eric Erickson. And the friend texts back, I mean, that looks like him, but I think he's more of a barbecue guy than an Italian guy, so it might not be him. Y'all, it really was me. Ma'am, if you're listening, it was me with your friends, the Andersons, last night, and Mr. Anderson invited me to go play golf, which I'm going to do with him and his son, and take Charlie with me. It was very, very funny. They're as nice as they could be. I certainly don't mind it when someone comes up. We didn't talk politics and whatnot. They asked a lot about radio. But it was very funny. The friend's like, I don't know. In all truth and honesty, I love Italian food. I love Italian food. I love lasagna in particular. I like to make lasagna. I like to eat lasagna. If you're ever up in Roswell, Georgia, Osteria Mattoni is one of the best Italian restaurants in the city. And they have a great deconstructed lasagna. Oh my gosh, it's so good. The one last night was great too. It was good. So in any event, 877-973-7425 is the phone number. You can text the word show to 33777 and get tickets to the Not Safe for Radio show. More on that later. Look, when we come back there, I played for you the Mark Halperin audio yesterday about the situation in Texas. I have had multiple conversations. It's kind of funny. Last night, a buddy of mine from Texas called me and said, hey, this is unsourced. Not sure you should use it on radio. But I got to tell you what I'm hearing. And I said, buddy, as a matter of fact, I heard the same thing from a senior official with the National Republican Senatorial Committee. So, what you're hearing on the ground is what I'm hearing from Washington, D.C. People real concerned about the state of play with Ken Paxton. And it has nothing to do with the polling. You can say the polling is wrong. It has nothing to do with the polling in Texas. The problem is Ken Paxton is a deeply lazy individual who will not do what he's doing. And also the donors are not writing the checks to him that everyone just expected they would write. They took advantage of the donors who think they're insane. One of the biggest problems in Texas is some members of the Republicans are thinking, maybe we should just let Tallarico have this thing so everybody can be reminded of you can't do crazy stuff and we'll get back to sanity. I'm like, man, have y'all seen Georgia? Because that's what they said in Georgia, and Warnock and Ossoff won, and now the Republicans are just, they picked another bad candidate to try to dislodge Ossoff. So I want to talk about that when we come back. We got lots more to talk about today. I will take your phone calls. I'll be generous. 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
4: It's 12:30. I'm Veronica Waters. The news this half hour brought to you by Jim Ellis Automotive Group. WSB's top local story. The 29-year-old Gwinnett County mother charged with second-degree murder after her tiny son died in a hot car learns she will get a jail furlough to attend his funeral. Deja Coleman's attorney says the frazzled, exhausted mom forgot to take one-year-old Daniel Coleman into the daycare where she had dropped off her other two children in late July. The Gwinnett DA's office did not oppose Coleman's travel to bury her son tomorrow. No word if the sheriff's office will allow her to be uncuffed and dressed in regular clothing. Luigi Mangione pleads guilty to federal stalking charges in 2024's killing of UnitedHealthcare CEO Brian Thompson. He admits following Thompson to an investor conference and shooting him on a New York City street. His attorney, Karen Friedman Agnifilo, says Mangione's statement includes details of his years of agonizing pain after a broken back.
5: Despite this being a single isolated event, Mr. Mangione has been unfairly treated since the outset in every way and has successfully fought off terrorism charges and the death penalty.
4: Thompson's widow cried during the hearing. Mangione will be sentenced in December, where prosecutors will ask for life in prison. A new aircraft carrier is headed in the Middle East after reports of mental health concerns for the crew of the San Diego-based USS Abraham Lincoln, which has been at sea for almost 9 months, including taking out some recent strikes against in Iran, as we hear from correspondent Alice Barr.
6: Most recently carrying out strikes against Iran. Two U.S. officials tell NBC News there have been growing complaints from service members and their families about deteriorating conditions.
4: The USS George Washington left Vietnam last week and will be replacing the Lincoln. The Lincoln left San Diego in late November, setting a modern carrier record for its deployment. It's 12:31. Live team coverage of traffic and weather next.
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4: 1234 live team coverage of traffic and weather begins right now with Alex Williams.
3: Trouble in Duluth, Veronica, on that collector distributor ramp around 85 South and Highway 316. That is slowing that ride there. Elsewhere, it's just going to be a slow Friday into Midtown. 400 South, you're hitting the brakes right at I-85 and 85 South slowing there as well. You're going to stay on and off the brake pedal the whole way through Midtown as you get down past North Avenue. Earlier trouble south of I-20 is cleared to the right shoulder. From the Trustdale.com Traffic Center, Triple Team Traffic, 95.5 WSB.
14: I'm WSB meteorologist Christina Edwards. Partly cloudy, hot and humid, high 97 with heat index values in the triple digits. Few pop-up showers and thunderstorms possible this afternoon. Lows tonight in the mid to upper 70s.
4: Right now it's 91 degrees at 12:35. 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I'm Veronica Waters, 95.5 WSB.
0: Got the courage to tell you the truth, even when it isn't popular. 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
1: Hello there. Welcome. It is Eric Erickson here. The phone number 877-973-7425. It's an open line Friday. I'll take your calls, but I want to get this out of the way first. In 2016, the Billy Bush, Donald Trump conversation came out. I want to say it was like October before the election where Donald Trump said he could grab a woman by her, you know what. And a lot of Republicans were like, you got to get out. You got to do something. And he didn't. He held his ground and he won. He fought back and he won. And you had all the allegations from, what's her name? You know, I was on with Jake Tapper the other day and pointed out that there were abuse allegations against Max Miller that were unlike anything Donald Trump had been accused of. It's like, well, there was E. Jean Carroll. It's like, whatever. Donald Trump has never been found guilty of rape or anything like that. But there have been allegations against Trump. And the public has generally given Donald Trump a pass in a way they don't give anyone else a pass. But you have a lot of candidates who have decided, I can be like Donald Trump, and voters will give me a pass too. In 2022, in Georgia, Herschel Walker, who I think is now the ambassador of the Bahamas, Herschel Walker, the famous football player, ran for the Senate. And I said repeatedly during the primary, you had a friend of mine who was running, who had been a Navy SEAL, hitchhiked through Afghanistan, learning the language, and joined the Navy SEALs. Should say hitchhike, well, hiked through Afghanistan, learned the language, became a Navy SEAL. Impressive biography. You had a statewide elected official who was very popular in the state running. You had several others running, but Trump laid hands on Herschel Walker. And whenever I told people, look, there are problems, there's like, well, you just don't like Donald Trump. That's why you don't support Herschel Walker. It's like, no, that has nothing to do with it. I've been supporting Donald Trump, but Herschel Walker's a man who we know held a gun to his ex-wife's head. And he battled mental issues, and there were all sorts of problems with him, and he's got an unstable family, et cetera, et cetera, et cetera, and all this stuff is going to blow up in the general. People, no, it's that you're not a Trump guy, and Trump can get elected, Herschel Walker can get elected. Okay. The Brian Kemp machine was able to carry Herschel Walker into a runoff, and when he got into the runoff, the family dynamic I worried about exploded. His son came out and said all sorts of things about his dad. The stories came out about him holding the gun to his ex-wife's head. I got women in my church that came up to me and said, are these stories about spousal abuse true? I said, yes, they are. So I was telling people not to support Herschel. And it all kind of blew up. And Herschel Walker lost, giving Raphael Warnock a 6-year term in the United States Senate. The same is playing out this year in Georgia with Mike Collins, where Derek Dooley was not a strong candidate and he couldn't beat Mike Collins. But also there was far less baggage we could make it about John Ossoff's record. And with Mike Collins, well, Mike Collins has a guy on his staff currently who was trying to get a Holocaust denier out of jail. He's got his son-in-law who apparently has ties to white supremacy groups like the Patriot Front. And he's got the former chief of staff who became the campaign manager who has Collins in an ethics investigation still, among other things. All sorts of damage. It's like, guys, if you make Collins the nominee, the race is going to be about him, not about Ossoff. Guess what's happened? And Collins is going to lose the race. And then there's Ken Paxton in Texas. And by the way, this is not an I told you so moment. There's a point to be had here. But Paxton in Texas is not a good candidate. Ken Paxton, say what you will about his baggage. The big critique of Ken Paxton, honestly, is that he is one of the laziest people to ever run for office. In fact, Paxton's effectiveness in office as attorney general depended on who his deputy attorney general was. If that guy was effective, Paxton looked effective. If that guy wasn't, Paxton didn't look effective. Paxton is a lazy individual. He's also a man who has serially cheated on his wife. They're now in a divorce. And he's also a man so corrupt, his own staff turned him into authorities for corruption. And somehow these self-styled Christians in Texas thought the serial adulterer who was investigated for corruption by the FBI, and the only reason he wasn't prosecuted is Trump became president again before they could do it. Like, that guy should replace John Cornyn, because John Cornyn only votes for Donald Trump 95% of the time. We need someone who does it 100% of the time. So let's get a guy like Trump. So they got Ken Paxton. Ken Paxton has now put Texas in play for the Democrats, and I'm not talking about the polling, and I want you to hear this from someone who has said Ken Paxton could get elected. This is from Mark Halperin.
15: Ken Paxton, ladies and gentlemen, I'll say again, I am the biggest skeptic for the last 25 years that a Democrat can win statewide in Texas. You can go check my record on this, and I'm telling you today, if Ken Paxton doesn't come to Jesus on how to run for office, he will lose. I don't care about the governor's race, which will also be quite close. I've been talking to Texas Republicans who are not hostile to Ken Paxton. He is lazy. He's a horrible fundraiser. He cannot answer questions about the controversies that reporters are going to ask him about. He has alienated suburban voters, including suburban women. And he's running against a guy who's pretty damn good as a candidate, despite not liking me, despite all the things he said. And if nothing dramatic changes, it's not just Paxton has to get it in gear. If nothing dramatic changes, he will lose. It doesn't mean Democrats will take back the Senate, but he will lose unless something dramatic happens. And most people I know don't think he has it in him because he's a bad guy and a lazy guy. There, and I said it.
16: I've heard he's got issues with evangelicals and religious folks too.
15: Correct.
16: A core component
15: of
16: the Republican base.
15: I'm not saying he can't win and the governor may drag him over the finish line and Tallarico may make some mistake in the debates. But I'm telling you, do not think of this race as toss up. Do not think of this race as, well, in the end, of course, the Republicans going to win. That's not the state of the race right now. Larry.
17: I'm hearing from people that, that they are starting to get worried about, how it's looking in Texas. And yes, the one thing that people keep relying on is, well, it's Texas. And that ain't going to fly post Labor Day. Something's going to have to look good for Ken Paxton. I agree with you.
15: Kevin?
16: Yeah, no, we're in total agreement. You know, you also have a Hispanic woman at the top of the ticket on the Democratic side. That is helpful for some of those communities. Again, some of those districts that Republicans redrew based on the Hispanic support for the president.
1: Listen, you don't have to take it from me. You can take it from Mark Halperin. Mark Halperin thought more highly of Ken Paxton's chances than I did. Take the polls out of it. Here's what I hear from Republicans in Washington and in Texas, and it's very much what Mark Halperin is saying, that Ken Paxton is not just a bad guy, and he is a bad guy. People don't like him. People carried him over the finish line in the past for other races because he was useful to them in ways he no longer is. But Ken Paxton is lazy. He's a deeply lazy human being. He doesn't like to work. Everything has largely been handed to him in the past. He's had...

0: win would be discrediting them. That's a terrible idea, guys, because that I've seen that play out in Georgia. The biggest issue is, in addition to Paxson being a bad guy, is he is a lazy guy, and it is having cascading effects. And a lot of us warned these people in Texas, and they so wanted a sycophant who would be just a yes man for Donald Trump that they booted a reliable Republican vote for Ken Paxson, who could cost the GOP Texas. Talk to a senior Republican strategist in Washington who told me that he feels more confident Mike Rogers is going to win in Michigan and Susan Collins is going to win in Maine than that Ken Paxson is going to win in Texas. At the end of the day, character counts, and it's not just that race. Max Miller could hand a safe, reliable Republican seat in Ohio to a Democrat because Max Miller is a horrible human being. And independent voters still are persuasive in Ohio's 7th Congressional District. Max Miller refused to get out of the race. You know why he refused to get out of the race? The president said he would stand by him. Despite everything we know about Max Miller, despite both U.S. senators from Ohio saying he should get out of the race, Max Miller is not going to get out of the race, and he could cost the GOP the governor's race, the Senate race, and the House race, because if enough Republicans stay home because they don't want to vote for Max Miller, they're going to cost Vivek Ramaswamy the governor's race, and they're going to cost John Husted the Senate race, who is running behind the Democrat right now. Then there's Corey Mills. This just happened. This is Ron DeSantis down in Florida.
1: So this is a question about the 7th Congressional District Republican primary. I have not endorsed Corey Mills, and I do not support Corey Mills.
0: Yep, that's right. The governor in Florida, Ron DeSantis, saying he does not support Corey Mills. Now, this is on the voters. You've got Ryan Elijah is Corey Mills' opponent. He's a fine Republican. He'd be better than Corey Mills. And this is the 7th Congressional District down in Florida. It runs from Orlando up to New Smyrna Beach. Corey Mills has been investigated. He's being investigated by the feds. He's being investigated by the Congressional Ethics Committee for essentially steering contracts to his business while a sitting congressman. That's illegal. He's being investigated for revenge porn allegations and assault on a woman, all sorts of things. Corey Mills is a sociopath as much as Max Miller is. Max Miller can't be removed from the ballot at this point. The Republicans are stuck with him. In Florida, Republicans have an opportunity to improve their chances. And I would just say this. The Democrats moved heaven and earth to get Eric Swalwell out of his race and Graham Plattner out of his race. It's like the Republicans looked at what the Democrats did and said, you know what? We're going to put up our weakest links. We're going to double down with stupid. We're going to go find the worst possible people and run them for office. How is it that the Democrats could see the train wrecks coming with their candidates and say, we got to force these people out of the race? And on the Republican side, they're like, no, we're going to try to double down and spend money and get the bad guys elected. It's wild to me. The silver lining for the GOP is that Abdul El-Sayed, the establishment Democrats, moved too late on him, and he's their nominee. And Mike Rogers, according to a Fox News poll, is ahead in that race right now. And keep in mind, Fox News polls lean towards the Democrats. You see a Fox News poll subtract two from the Democratic side almost consistently. Mike Rogers leads 51-47. It probably is more like he leads 53-45 in that race. You've got about 20% of Democrats saying they're going to vote for Mike Rogers over the socialist Islamic fascist. By the way, you want a stat that blows your mind? I put this in my morning email. This is crazy to me. The story broke yesterday that, well, Abdul El-Sayed is committed to Sharia. And under Sharia law, Muslims who are committed to Sharia law do not believe dogs should be pets. And Abdul El-Sayed says he's committed to Sharia law. He oversaw Detroit's animal shelter. The kill rate for dogs was 74%. It resulted in a lawsuit. The city had to pay $63,000 to settle conditions for the animal shelter that Abdul El-Sayed was in charge of. If you want to put this in perspective, when Abdul El-Sayed, the Democratic Senate candidate in Michigan, was in charge of the animal shelter in Detroit, his animal shelter.

0: killed 26.4% of all dogs killed in the United States in 2015. And by the way, they only accounted for 0.19 hundredths of a percent of dogs in the United States. Do you love animals? Do you love dogs? In 2014, Abdul El-Sayed was responsible for 26.4% of all dogs euthanized in the United States, with a kill rate of 74% at his animal shelter. He is a Sharia law committed Muslim who believes that dogs should not be pets. That guy is running against Mike Rogers, which gives the GOP a unique advantage in Michigan. Character counts, people. Character still counts. 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
2: 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Still working a crash on the 316 West ramp to 85 South, as well as that collector distributor ramp coming down from 85 South toward Old Peachtree, toward Duluth Highway and Pleasant Hill Road. So look out for that, as part of that ramp has been blocked with an overturned vehicle crash. Elsewhere, 75 northbound. I'm also watching a few brake lights out of Marietta into Kennesaw, right around Delk Road. Just scattered brake lights up to Chastain Road. 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
0: 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And also, you know, so I won the Golfers Journal lottery to play Chesapeake Creek over in South Carolina. It's an opportunity again. 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So if you subscribe to the Golfers Journal, which is like my favorite magazine, it's a quarterly, beautiful pictures, great stories. You also become a member of the Broken Tee Society, they call it. And they have access to some of the greatest golf courses on the planet, and you can enter a lottery and get a chance to play them. And the only one I've won this year is Chesapeake Creek. It's not far from me. It's about 3 hours from me. It's a beautiful, beautiful course. And you might be able to come play golf with me. And I also, if you use my referral link by texting golf to 33777, they send me some golf balls. So there's something in it for me, but there's a lot of stuff in it for you. It's great, great. If you're interested in golf, it's a great thing to do. 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You'll get 15% off. All right. Now, when we come back, I want to take phone calls. Mike, be patient with me. 877-973-7425. If you want to be on the program, you should know, however, right now, Luigi Mangione has now admitted to murdering the CEO of United Healthcare. He will go to prison for the rest of his life. Brian Thompson, the CEO of United Healthcare, you'll remember the left, some of them refused to admit that Luigi Mangione did it, or they cheered him on for murdering a healthcare executive at a time more and more of the left believes that violence is acceptable to solve problems in the United States. No, violence is not. My wife does not get violent with people, but with technology, she sure can. 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
18: It's 1 o'clock. I'm Veronica Waters, WSB's top local story this hour. A Gwinnett County mother charged with murder for leaving her son in a hot car will be allowed to go to his funeral this weekend.
19: The news comes after prosecutors asked a judge to approve an emergency motion for furlough to allow Deja Coleman to attend her son Daniel's funeral. Her defense attorney, Tom Ford, tells me prosecutors and the sheriff's office worked out this agreement.
20: I'm very appreciative of the good men and women who've been involved in this case and to allow her to attend her 17-month-old's funeral.
19: He says the order gives the sheriff's office discretion when it comes to security. The order makes it clear that Coleman will remain in custody through the duration of the services. Jonathan O'Brien, 95.5 WSB.
18: 91 degrees now in Midtown Atlanta. WSB meteorologist Christina Edwards says we're going to get up to the upper 90s today for a high temperature, and the heat index might make it feel like it's over 100 for most of us, and it's going to be in the low 70s tonight. Atlanta's most accurate and dependable forecast is coming up. Sentencing's now, and what the U.S. attorney in Atlanta says may be the largest Ponzi scheme in Georgia history. Todd Burkhalter, the CEO and founder of Alpharetta-based Drive Planning, is sentenced to 20 years in federal prison, gets the max for this Ponzi scheme, which resulted in thousands of investors losing some $380 million. U.S. Attorney Theodore Hertzberg spoke in January after Burkhalter pleaded guilty.
21: Burkhalter used large amounts of investor money to pay for personal expenditures, including $2 million to purchase a yacht, $2.1 million as part of the purchase of a luxury condo in Cabo San Lucas, Mexico, $800,000 on multiple luxury vehicles, millions of dollars on luxury travel, including chartering private jets, and $320,000 on clothing, jewelry, and beauty treatments.
18: Two other top execs of Drive Planning, David Bradford and Julie Edwards, were sentenced to federal prison earlier this week for their roles in the scheme. Luigi Mangione is pled guilty now to two federal stalking charges in 2024's fatal shooting of UnitedHealthcare CEO Brian Thompson. He now faces sentencing in December. NYPD Commissioner Jessica Tisch said violence will never be allowed on their streets.
22: To those who idolize Luigi Mangione, I say this. Violence is not a cause. Murder is not a message, and a killer is certainly not a hero.
18: Federal prosecutors say they will ask for life in prison for Mangione at his sentencing December 18th. With dangerous heat in the forecast, DeKalb County becomes the latest to open cooling centers, four of them now, as the county encourages all vulnerable citizens, including seniors, to seek relief from this extreme heat. All those centers will remain open into next week, and transportation will be provided. Residents are encouraged to stay hydrated, limit outdoor activity during the afternoon, and never leave children or pets unattended in vehicles. WSB News Time 102, live team coverage of traffic and weather. Next.
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18: 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Live team coverage of traffic and weather now. The early afternoon commute being monitored for you by WSB's Alex Williams.
24: Hey, Veronica, been active in Gwinnett County. Just watched a crash clear in Norcross, 85 North, right around Jimmy Carter Boulevard. That's put a slow ride or extra pressure on 285 East, the inner loop through Doorville, trying to get on to 85 North. And a crash still working, rollover crash, investigation underway, shutting down the 316 westbound ramp to Pleasant Hill Road. So look out for that. PD are blocking that ramp and rerouting. Routing traffic from the Trustdale.com Traffic Center, Triple Team Traffic 95.5 WSB.
25: This is WSB meteorologist Christina Edwards. Partly cloudy with a high of 97, but the feels like heat index will be in the triple digits. A few pop-up showers or thunderstorms can't be ruled out. Lows tonight in the mid-70s. Daytime highs in the upper 90s for the rest of this weekend.
18: It's 91 degrees in Noonan, 93 in Lovejoy, and 91 in Midtown Atlanta at 106. 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Breaking news when it happens. I'm Veronica Waters, 95.5 WSB.

0: Greetings, conversationalists. It's Eric Erickson here across the Fruited Plain. I am delighted to have you with me. If you would like to call in this Open Line Friday, the phone number is 877-973-7425. You can also text the word Eric, E-R-I-C-K, to 33777 and get the live stream, the show notes, and so much more. Ben Shapiro put up a video, and in so doing, let me read you his description on social media. The American dream is the promise of a process. If you work hard and make smart and virtuous decisions, you will live a better life than your parents, and your children will live a better life than you do. That process requires free markets, free minds, equal justice before the law, and social fabric. Government's job is to protect the American dream. Don't listen to the demoralization agents trying to destroy it in the name of utopian schemes on the left or the right. John Daniel Davidson, who I actually know the guy and like the guy, he is at The Federalist. He's senior editor, written the book Pagan America, The Decline of Christianity and the Dark Age to Come, which kind of gives you a sense of where his headspace is. He wrote this, replying to Ben Shapiro. This is so disconnected from the reality of American life in 2026. It's hard to believe Shapiro really believes it. But this is also a guy who routinely expresses contempt for ordinary working people and seems to know nothing about what life is like for most Americans today. So maybe he does believe it, but you shouldn't, because it's cheap propaganda designed to shame you into silence about the collapsing state of our country. Ben's point, if you work hard, make smart and virtuous decisions, you will live a better life than your parents and your children and live a better life than you do. That requires free markets, free minds, equal justice before the law, and a social fabric. Now, John Daniel Davidson is something of a pessimist, and I gather a lot of people who spend a lot of time online have become pessimists these days. I think John still lives in Austin, and I might think the decline of the world is coming if I lived in Austin as well. But it's propaganda to believe if you work hard and live a virtuous life, you're going to get ahead. You know, our GDP in this country, it's not going up as much as it was in the 50s and 60s, but it's going up more. And I comment and said, and I don't mean any disrespect. I do see the social rot. But I still think the nation and its people are in a far better place than we were. And I think we can understand the problems. And I think Ben's point is generally true. I mean, I do see John and understand that there are some parts of our society and places in the country that have gone downhill, the permissive drug use in Portland and Denver and whatnot, the social rot, the progressive licentiousness to turn a blind eye to crime. Like, I see it. But I still think that our nation's in a better place than we were overall. And he's like, better how? I mean, he responded to me and he says, a far better place than we were when? Friends, if you want to know how we're in a far better place as a nation than we were, I can give you a precise number and date 10 years ago. 10 years ago, my wife would be dead from lung cancer because her lung cancer treatment had not yet been put out on the market. Yeah, we're in a better place. And you can say, well, Erickson, that's you, but I know a lot of families benefiting from this medicine that wasn't around 10 years ago. It was only just about to come out. 10 years ago, I couldn't get things delivered to my house the next day. I don't have to go shop for toilet paper or paper towels or a lot of stuff anymore. I can get it delivered to my house the same day from Amazon the next day. Some cases now, Amazon, even in, I live in the middle of Georgia, not in an urban metropolis, and I can sometimes on Amazon get same-day delivery of stuff even here in middle Georgia because there's a distribution hub down the street from me. 10 years ago, the Democrats could shut down states that wanted to ban trans care for kids, and now they can't because of the Supreme Court. 10 years ago, my state could not save the lives of children that they can save today because of the end of Roe v. Wade. Yeah, I think our nation's in a better place. Not everywhere, not all the time, but I got to think there is some professional pessimism that is circulating on the right these days where your entire identity is on having everyone believe that we are worse off now than we were 10 years ago, 15 years ago, 50 years ago. Got to tell you what, let me put this real blunt for you. If you're a black person in the United States of America today and you're trying to argue with a black person that we were better off 50 years ago, yeah, good luck with that argument. Inarguably, by every measure, black Americans are better off today than they were 50 years ago. And when they hear you white people talking about, things were better off 50 years ago, they're like, yeah, really? When we were struggling to be able to vote? Really? The remarkable thing and the real racism out there, and I'm not, by the way, attributing this to John at all, but I see people out there who are arguing and trying to back him up on this who are, and they're like, yeah, I mean, back then the black family wasn't in collapse. Okay, white person lecturing black people on how much better they were under Jim Crow. Good for you. It's wild to see the pessimism. You know, I'm mindful of, it's the 15th of the Screwtape Letters. I've mentioned this in the past. Let me pull this up because you can find the text of the Screwtape Letters online now. There are a couple of PDFs out there on the Screwtape Letters, and there is, I think it's the 15th, and it is about living in the present. Yeah, my dear Wormwood, the enemy wants people to attend chiefly to two things, eternity itself and to that point of time which they call the present. For the present is the point at which time touches eternity. In the present moment alone, freedom and actuality are offered them. The enemy would therefore have them continually concerned either with eternity, which means being concerned with him, and understand when he's writing, the Screwtape is writing this, the enemy is God, or with the present, either meditating on their eternal union with or separation from himself, or either obeying the present voice of conscience, bearing the present cross, receiving the present grace, giving thanks for the present pleasure. Our business, that is the business of the devil, is to get man away from the eternal and away from the present. With this in view, we sometimes tempt a human to live in the past, but this is of limited value, for they have some real knowledge of the past, and it has a determinate nature and to that extent resembles eternity. It is far better to make them live in the future. Biological necessity makes all their passions point in that direction already, so that thought about the future inflames expectations and fears. Also, it is unknown to them, so that in making them think about it, we make them think of unrealities. In a word, the future is, of all things, the least like eternity. It is the most completely temporal part of time, for the past is frozen and no longer flows, and the present is all lit up with eternal rays. Hence the encouragement we have given to all those schemes of thought as creative evolution, scientific humanism, or communism, which fix men's affections on the future on the very core of temporality. Hence, nearly all vices are rooted in the future. Gratitude looks to the past and love to the present. Fear, avarice, lust, and ambition all look ahead. Do not think lust an exception. When the present pleasure arrives, the sin, which alone interests us, is already over. The pleasure is just the part of the process which we regret and would exclude if we could do so without losing the sin. It is the part contributed by the enemy and therefore experienced in a present. The sin, which is our contribution, looks forward. To be sure, the enemy wants men to think of the future too, just so much as is necessary for now planning the acts of justice and charity, which will probably be their duty tomorrow. The duty of planning tomorrow's work is today's duty. Though its material is borrowed from the future, the duty, like all duties, is in the present. This is not straw splitting. He does not want men to give the future their hearts to place their treasure in it. We do. His ideal is a man who, having worked all day for the good of posterity, washes his mind to the whole subject, commits the issue to heaven, and returns at once to the patience or gratitude demanded by the moment that is passing over him. But we want a man hag-ridden by the future, haunted by visions of an imminent heaven or hell upon earth, ready to break the enemy's commands in the present if by so doing we make him think he can attain the one or avert the other, can obtain heaven or avert hell. Dependent for his faith on the success or failures of schemes whose end he will not live to see. We want a whole race perpetually in pursuit of the rainbow's end, never honest nor kind nor happy now, but always using as mere fuel wherewith to heap the altar of the future every real gift which is offered them in the present. And keep in mind that the phrase living in the present is ambiguous. It may describe a process, which is really just as concerned with the future as anxiety itself. Your man may be untroubled about the future, not because he's concerned with the present, but because he's persuaded himself the future is going to be agreeable. As long as that is the real course of his tranquility will do us good, because it's only piling up more disappointment and therefore more impatience for him with his false hopes are dashed. If, on the other hand, he's aware that horrors may be in store for him and is praying for the virtues wherewith to meet them, and meanwhile concerning himself with the present because there and there alone all duty, all grace, all knowledge, and all pleasure dwell, his state is very undesirable and should be attacked at once. It is most likely that he is living in the present simply because his health is good and he's enjoying his work. The phenomenon would be merely natural. All the same, I should break it up if I were you. No natural phenomenon is really in our favor. Anyway, why should the creature be happy? Your affectionate uncle, Screwtape. What's that talking about? Well, I kind of feel like, no disrespect intended to John Davidson, but he's kind of living with fear of the future. I mean, he's written a book on how a doom is coming in a post-Christian age. I mean, again, this is Screwtape Letters. We want a man hag-ridden by the future, haunted by visions of an imminent hell upon earth, ready to break the enemy's commands in the present, if by so doing we can make him think he can avert that hell. And oftentimes, the conservative disposition is look to the past and say, well, the past was so much better than what we have right now. And what you're doing is you're breaking with where you're closest to God, which is right here, right now, in the present living. It's your connection to eternity. And you're either idealizing the past or idealizing the future, and you're creating idols in the idealization. And there's a growing body of people, and it's not a coincidence, I think, that so many of them are online. And they see things happening in other places, and they think, this is all so terrible. Things were so much better. Things were so much ideal then. I got to tell you, again, if you asked me if we were better off a decade ago than we are today, no, because a decade ago, I'd be watching my wife die. A decade ago, I couldn't sit on my toilet and order my groceries and have them delivered by the time I got off the toilet. A decade ago, I couldn't stop the government from trying to force transgenderism in private and public schools. A decade ago, I couldn't save the lives of infants in utero in my state. That's just a decade ago. The progress of medicine, the progress of science, the progress of social understanding, we have made tremendous progress, but people want to be unhappy, and I do think misery and unhappiness is increasingly a choice, and it's a choice a lot of people are making. Is there unfairness in the world? Yes, there always is. Are things more expensive now today than they were 10 years ago? Absolutely. We've had inflation. But I also think it's very interesting that most of the people who are most miserable about where we are now, their solution is even more government, the government that caused the very problems that we're at right now. There's something to be said about being content. And I'm terrible at being content. I want to have 1,000 radio stations. I want the house and the land tomorrow. I want the private jet. I want all these things. And it makes me sometimes forget that I should be grateful and content with the blessings God has given me today. A wife and 2 good kids, one of whom is here in the office with me who brought me coffee. I got a great job. I'm surrounded by a great team. I get to go home and enjoy my backyard. And I get a weekend off where I can plan cooking for friends on Sunday and await the arrival of football. I got to be more content. We all got to be more content. The secret to a happy living now is contentedness. Nothing Ben Shapiro said was wrong. If you work hard, you're virtuous, you're responsible, and you're diligent, you're going to have a better life than that which came before you. You really are. It just may not be what you've idealized in your head because you've made idols instead of you living in the present where God actually is to enjoy him.
1: Those who love him, listen to find out what he's going to say next. Those who disagree with him, also listen to see what he's going to say next. It's the Eric Erickson Show.
2: 121 Trustdale.com Traffic Center crash investigation continues to shut down the 316 westbound ramp to Pleasant Hill Road. That's going to be there for a while as that investigation is underway. Elsewhere, it looks like right lane construction in Doraville, 285 eastbound, the inner loop between Buford Highway and I-85, and that is causing 285 eastbound delays back into Dunwoody. 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Alex Williams, Triple Team Traffic, 95.5 WSB.
0: Y'all, I spend a lot of time right here talking about the macro economy and headlines and the politics that impact your wallet. But when it comes to my own finances, the kitchen table conversations I have with my wife, well, I need someone who can look at my long-term timeline and realize where my wife and I are headed, and someone who understands the complexities of building real retirement roadmaps. 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
1: My buddy T-Mac texted me, but you got to admit, music has gotten a lot worse in the last 10 years. Like, that might be the most boomer thing you've ever sent to me. Mike, you're going to be up first today. Welcome to the show, sir. How are you?
2: Oh, man. Thank you. I appreciate it. I'm doing pretty good. How are you doing?
1: Great. What's going on?
2: I'm calling because, I have two of my best friends who are black conservatives. And typically I try to keep religion and politics out of my conversations. But with the ascension of Donald Trump, it's kind of forced that, forced that conversation into the forefront. And, in our circle, it was always very hard for people to understand how you can be a black and conservative. Donald Trump comes along and those two, I'm talking about, avidly support Donald Trump as if he was the next coming. They do it in a way that a parent loves their child. In other words, no matter what they do wrong, there is no wrong. And I just decided that I'm going to let that be. But one thing that I have noticed with Trump is I feel, and I told them that before he got elected, if he get elected, he's going to destroy the conservative party. And I think that's coming into fruition. The conservatives, debate with a conservative now is totally different than a debate with a conservative 20 years ago, where it was more about balancing budgets, protecting my grandchildren's children from debt that, we incur today, from freedom of religion, freedom of speech.
1: Yeah, and, Mike, part of it is, part of it is the cultural times we're in, too. And I got to let you go there to get the commercial break. I get your point, though, that the question is, are people being shackled to personality or policy? And I'm still a policy guy, and I'm willing to call the president out when I disagree with him. Some people aren't, which I think that's more populism than conservatism. But a lot of what we're dealing with these days are cultural issues. And that's a perfect segue into what I want to talk about when we come back, the culture versus the economy. 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
7: It's 1:30. I'm Veronica Waters. The news this half hour brought to you by Ben Hill Renovations. WSB's top local story, a Gwinnett County mom will be allowed out of jail for her son's funeral this weekend. 29-year-old Deja Coleman's been jailed on second-degree murder charges since 1-year-old Daniel Coleman's death in a hot car July 29th.
8: She's still in a state of shock about everything.
7: Defense Attorney Tom Ford says the Gwinnett County DA's office, prosecutors, and the sheriff's office have good hearts to do this. Daniel was left in her car while Coleman went to work at a Lawrenceville hospital. New this half hour, a federal judge gives the maximum sentence to the man accused of running the largest Ponzi scheme in Georgia history. It's 55-year-old Todd Burkhalter getting 20 years for the fraud operation he ran through his Alpharetta-based investment firm, Drive Planning LLC, swindling 2,000 victims out of $380 $3 million. U.S. Attorney Theodore Hertzberg says this sends a clear message.
5: We're never going to be able to recoup all of the money that the victims lost to make them whole. But hopefully what this sentence demonstrates is that individuals who steal from other people, who defraud other people, who take advantage of other people will be held accountable.
7: Two other parties in the scheme were sentenced earlier this week. In the federal system, those sentences do not include the possibility of parole. Plan your detours, West Side Perimeter commuters. The DOT says another full closure of I-285 is planned from Cascade Road through MLK Jr. Drive for concrete replacement. That's 7 tonight until 5 Monday morning. And heads up, in Cobb County, Georgia DOT is closing down a couple of lanes on I-75 tonight between State Route 5 Spur and Barrett Parkway. That's from 9 p.m. till 6 Saturday morning, part of a bridge improvement project. WSB News Time 131, live team coverage of traffic and weather next.
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9: It's 1:34, live team coverage of traffic and weather starting now with Alex Williams.
10: Travel advisory continues up in Gwinnett County. Veronica, it is a crash investigation on I-85 or the 316 westbound ramp to Pleasant Hill Road, which can also take you to I-85 southbound, so look out for that. Also, construction, it's in the right lane, 285 eastbound, the inner loop right at I-85, exit 33 there in Doorville, and that's causing some brake lights back towards Chamblee-Dunwoody Road in DeKalb. From the Trustdale.com Traffic Center, Triple Team Traffic, 95.5 WSB.
11: I'm WSB meteorologist Christina Edwards. Partly cloudy, hot and humid, high 97 with heat index values in the triple digits. Few pop-up showers and thunderstorms possible this afternoon. Lows tonight in the mid to upper 70s.
9: 92 degrees at 1:35. 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I'm Veronica Waters, 95.5 WSB.
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13: Welcome back. It is Eric Erickson here. The phone number, 877-973-7425. Should you wish to be on the program, let us head to Palm Beach, Florida, to Warren. Welcome to the show. How are you?
14: I'm great. Good afternoon. How are you?
13: I'm good. What's going on?
14: Well, I've got a couple of hobbies. I do barbecue. I've spoken to you about that in the past. Do a lot of barbecue, been on a lot of barbecue Facebook pages, things like that. I'm also involved in a lot of stuff on Star Trek. And there was something recently about, you know, cross-posting things with Star Trek where they're happening in the real world. So I posted something about Noah Tishby, the Israeli actor. She was in a Star Trek episode in 2004. The premise of that episode, the Earth was attacked, and she was a fighter fighting to avenge the attack. Move ahead 19 years later, she's doing the same thing after the October 7th attack with Israel. Now, I put this comparison, this beautiful picture of her up on this Star Trek Facebook page, and I got ripped apart. You're talking about Star Trek, you know, infinite diversity, infinite cultures, and live long and prosper, and who's our neighbor, and all the stuff about love and everything that has to do with Star Trek. Ripped apart to shreds, calling me all kinds of names, calling her a baby killer, saying things about Israel. Posted the same thing on a barbecue board. Love. Nothing but love. Israel's great. Noah Tishby's amazing. I couldn't believe what I was reading and how this was happening. And it just drove me crazy. I mean, the Vulcan salute that Mr. Spock gives is actually the priestly blessing that's done in by the Kohanim in an Orthodox synagogue at the High Holidays. Episodes of Star Trek and Star Trek itself based on Judaism. And the hate that was coming coming from the Star Trek group, these people. It freaked me out, actually, that it's coming from that type of group. But the barbecue people view as backyard beer swillers, you know, they love.
13: Right.
14: Love.
13: Yes. Okay. So I'm glad you bring this up of all things. Because, you know, okay. So, Warren, I got to ask you first. What do you think? Are you watching this season, Strange New Worlds? What do you think?
14: It is absolutely horrible.
13: Okay. Thank you.
14: It's not like Star Trek of old.
13: Thank you. I actually liked the first three seasons. Like, what are we doing here, people? This season sucks so far. I haven't seen the latest episode. Okay. I'm glad it's not just me. Y'all, I love Star Trek. I do. Have since I was a kid. One of my funniest memories of when I was in high school is my physics teacher, Miss Scott, let me skip school to go see Star Trek VI, Undiscovered Country, on the day it opened, so long as I committed to writing a 3-page report on the inaccuracies, the scientific inaccuracies of it. So I got to skip school and tell my parents they had to take me to see Star Trek in the theater instead of going to school so that I could get extra credit. I wound up getting out of my physics class with 120%.
14: There you go.
13: Yes, listen, okay, I'm glad to hear you say that, but also to your point, I want to play this from Melissa Farah Griffith on CNN last night, because this gets directly to your point, Warren.
15: That's why I don't lean so much into the DSA's taking over the Democratic Party, because I think, okay, well, the DSA has to win in competitive places to be this legitimate faction that is like a threat or in some sense to the Democratic
16: Party. I'm not sure the DSA knows that, though, if you listen to them. They seem they have a few lessons in politics. But I think the rise of the DSA, some of this is, yes, economic in nature. I think a lot of it is overeducated, younger, largely white voters who, frankly, are more motivated by cultural issues, by issues like Gaza, and they're kind of just putting all of their energy behind a progressive cause. But you don't see most of these candidates prioritizing first and foremost affordability and bringing down the cost of living. It is much more these third rail issues.
13: Much more these third rail issues. Yes, they don't want to talk about affordability issues because the government's thing making things more expensive. They want to talk about Gaza. And the irony here is Warren's point is right. If you know anything about Star Trek, a lot of like Vulcan, Mr. Spock is Vulcan and whatnot. There's a lot of ties into Judaism. And the people who love it, they don't know anything about it. They are super woke progressives. The people at Paramount, some of them, they just ruined part of it. I've liked the Strange New World series, but this season so far has not clicked with me. It's just been super flippant. The DSA are a bunch of kids who are driven into politics on cultural issues tied to them. And here this gets to the last caller's point as well. The real divide in America today is cultural. At least that is what some political strategists believe. And even Democratic strategists who believe that are concerned with, though the polling is terrible for the GOP, they might actually survive because of the cultural issues. I want to play you this from Harry Enten. From CNN, he's their data guy. Listen to this.
17: I went back and I tried to find every single poll I could find at this point in previous Michigan Senate campaigns in the 21st century. I believe that El Sayed being down by that 4-point margin is the weakest that any Democrat has polled at this point in a Senate race this entire century.
16: So we'll see what happens over the next 3 months. But one thing that has stood out to me as we've been watching these numbers and who's winning these primaries is just the turnout period from Democrats.
17: It's been absolutely bonkers huge. So I went ahead and I tried to tally up all of the turnout so far in the primaries. If you thought the Michigan Senate poll was bad for Democrats, the turnout numbers in the primaries are very good news for Democrats. What are we talking about? This year across all the primaries, it's 25 plus million so far. You go back to 2018, which was a bonkers year for Democrats. For the entire primary season, it was just 23 million. So Democrats are already running ahead of where they were in 2018, which was a year in which they did extremely well in the House races, not nearly as well in the Senate races, but that map was tilted against them in a way that this year's, simply put, is not.
16: So the president quotes you a lot. I mean, if you're the White House or Trump's political operation and you're looking at those numbers, what are you seeing so far?
17: I'm running scared. You know, look, the numbers don't lie. I tell it like it is. Whatever the numbers say, That's where I go. You see the turnout high so far on the Democratic side? That, to me, is emblematic of a president of the United States who is deeply underwater. And it matters, because if you look over history, right, you go back to past midterm cycles. You go back over the last 20 years. Which side had the higher turnout? Every single time since 2006, that side went on to win the U.S. House of Representatives. These numbers matter.
16: Harry Enten.
13: That is Harry Enten, and he's right. When you have massive primary turnouts, your side shows its enthusiasm, you're more likely to turn out. Here's what gives some Democrats pause and Republicans hope, and that is the cultural issues. Why is Mike Rogers ahead of Abdul El-Sayed in Michigan? 100% cultural issues. Abdul El-Sayed is a left-wing radical who hates dogs. He is a left-wing radical who spends his time talking about Israel, not affordability. He is a left-wing radical who believes that we need to get rid of ICE and open the borders. He's a left-wing radical across the board. Now, by the way, it turns out his sister is even more wackadoo than him. She's Muslim and bragging about the abortion she had, among other things. It's wild the secular lives these people lead, and it's off-putting to a lot of people in Michigan. The problem in Texas is that on the cultural issues, you've got a deeply corrupt serial adulterer running on the GOP faith and family values, and it's not clicking with people. Hard to say he's a culture warrior when he's been defined as the culture people want. But around the nation, Republicans are taking some solace in the fact that Democrats are going so far left on trans issues, among other things. You got the Democratic nominee now in Minnesota, the Lieutenant Governor Peggy Flanagan, wackadoo lib, calling for open borders and citizenship. Listen to this.
18: You have said that you want to rip ICE apart. Is that effectively calling to abolish ICE? Do you want to abolish ICE?
19: I think what we need is an immigration system, but we need an immigration system that, you know, is

0: We're detaining Native people who are literally native to this country simply because of the color of their skin.
1: This woman is a nut job. She's the one who recommended killing people who tried to stop or ban trans surgeries for minors. There are a real cultural divide in this country. And as the Democrats go further and further left with these people, they want to get rid of ICE, they want to open the border, they want to give amnesty to all, they want to prop up an illegal immigrant population, they want trans sports, they want boys and girls locker rooms, they want abortion on demand until birth, they want marijuana everywhere. There is blowback from the nation. There are blowback from the voters. And the Republicans are really hoping that they can run a cultural crusade campaign this year to preserve their strengths and run a cultural campaign this year to minimize Democratic gains. And they might be able to. It would be deeply hilarious to me, just as a student of politics, to see the Republicans lose Texas and win Michigan. I hope it doesn't happen. I hope that we hold on to Texas, even with the bad candidate. But it could happen, and it would be funny that Republicans lost in Texas because they decided that character didn't count, and Republicans won Michigan because, turns out, character does count. It would be very, very funny to see that dynamic. God forbid we lose Texas, though. But something like that could be coming. It's like to people who call themselves conservative, but ultimately it's a cultural thing. A lot of them embrace populism, that not across the board conservatism, not free market conservatism, but a social conservatism that is willing to have a larger government involvement. But as long as it's culturally conservative, there are people these days on the left who are drifting to the right, particularly non-white people, who are okay with government largesse, but they really don't like the wackadoo progressive social values of the rich white people. You know, Dario Modi is the CEO of Anthropic that has Claude. His wife doesn't have much of an online profile. There's not much you can Google about her. This is one of the liberal elite in the United States, Dario Modi, according to press reports. His wife wanted to start an adult film company and asked Jeffrey Epstein to invest in it, even after he had pled guilty to crimes in the past. Think about that. You want to start an adult film company that prioritizes young women, and Jeffrey Epstein turns you down. And that is the wife of the guy who goes around the world talking about the doom and gloom of AI and how awesome his product is. You know, I saw somebody the other day point out that the one thing that all the futurists got wrong is that the tech villains would be charismatic, cool, and sell everybody on their vision without scaring people. Because all the tech visionaries we've got right now are a bunch of weirdo nerds who, when they sell their product, want you to know we're all going to die from their product and it's going to be awesome. And again, it is a great cultural divide in this country. What we're seeing now is culture matters. And the question for this campaign season as we head towards November, is it the economy or is it culture? I actually think it's the economy more than culture. I think the GOP is making a bad gamble here. We'll see if I'm right or wrong on this in November. I think we'll save some races because of culture, but we'll lose others that were winnable because of the economy. And I think those are going to outweigh the culture ones.
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3: 149 Trustdale.com Traffic Center. Seeing two right lanes held right now in DeKalb County, 285 northbound, the outer loop at Covington Highway, exit number 43. That's due to a stall in those two right lanes. You're slowing back at I-20 and even before that. Crash investigation still shutting down that collector distributor ramp from 316 West to Pleasant Hill Road in Duluth. 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Alex Williams, Triple Team Traffic, 95.5 WSB.
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1: 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That's why Christy and I trust

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0: Welcome back. It is Eric Erickson here. It is an open line Friday. The phone number is 877-973-7425. Should you wish to be on the program, I'm going to go to Jacksonville, Florida. Jeff, you're up next. Welcome.
8: Hey, Eric. Thanks for taking my call. Love listening to your show. Really appreciate the Christian values that you adhere to. Inspirational to myself as well. So thank you for that. What I wanted to get to is what you were talking about yesterday with the big three automakers and the V8 cars. I'm a big gearhead guy. Love my cars as long as I can remember. I'm almost 59 years old, big car guy. And I think what I'm finally glad to see is that we stop listening to the people that don't spend money. These greenhouse people, they don't go spend money on anything. They don't, to me, live a more extravagant lifestyle. And I don't mean it in a braggadocious way. I mean, like, you know, hey, if I want to go buy a boat, I buy a boat and I'm going to enjoy it. And I'm not going to squirrel it all away. Whereas I see these liberal people that pound down us that want to be able to enjoy our lives. They're miserable living in their one bedroom somewhere or in their mom and dad's house, but they're going to sit there and tell me what I can and can't spend my money on. And I'm glad finally we're moving away from that. I mean, I'm on different things. I see the Cadillac Blackwing, for instance. The dealers can't keep those. They're $120,000. People buy them. They love them. You know, they can't sell them quick enough. So I'm glad that we're finally seeing the big three and other places in the U.S. moving away and letting the consumer dictate what should be in the marketplace. That's, you know, just my thoughts on that. And I appreciate you covering it.
0: I'm glad you said that because, yeah, we do have a lot of loud people who try to dictate terms. And most of those people are completely out of touch, and they're not the consumers of these things. And, I mean, the Detroit is, some of it under government pressure, been pushed to essentially design their vehicles based on what the government says people should buy as opposed to what people should want to buy. You know, that's like, so the vice president has come out and said, if we really want to push back against socialism, we got to make people's lives better. And he's right on that. He's absolutely right on that. We see eye to eye on that. My problem is that some of what the vice president wants to do is have the government setting policies, like an industrial policy and things like that. And I don't trust the elite of the right any more than I trust the elite of the left to set those policies. I think you got to have people be able to live their own lives. And that's my issue is we should be allowing corporations to listen to the people so that the people can determine what the market rate is of things, and we should be allowing the people to live their lives. And we, frankly, don't have a free market right now. And most of the 20 and 30-somethings who are dissatisfied in life right now have never really seen an American free market because the government's been picking winners and losers going back to the Bush administration when we bailed out banks and did TARP and bailed out General Motors and the like. That kind of began to break down the free market. We should be getting back to that instead of going further and further towards government control, because all the dissatisfaction people have in life right now comes from the fact that government is the one picking the winners and the losers. Government is the one that is telling us how to live our lives. Government is the one that's ruining the economy. So let's get away from the government and let people get back to living their lives as they see fit and engaging in arm's length transactions with each other without the government steering them. And we will see costs come down as a result, because competition lowers costs. And the government has taken competition out of the market. You know, if we allow the creative destruction of the marketplace to happen, instead of propping up businesses all the time, the entrepreneurs of America will pick over the pieces and win. And we just don't have that happening right now. 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
12: At 2 o'clock, I'm Bill Caiaccio with our top local story. The man responsible for the largest Ponzi scheme in Georgia history will spend decades in federal prison.
13: 55-year-old Todd Burkhalter gets 20 years without parole for defrauding investors out of $380 million through his Alpharetta-based investment firm, Drive Planning, LLC.
14: Hopefully, in his mind, perhaps, buying the condo in Cabo and the yacht and the beauty treatments that he paid for with other people's money, that was worth it because he has essentially forfeited the rest of his life.
13: U.S. Attorney Theodore Hertzberg likens this to the Bernie Madoff scandal because he swindled friends and people he knew through his church. Two others involved in the scheme were sentenced earlier this week. Graham Carroll, 95.5 WSB.
12: 93 degrees in Atlanta. Heat advisory through Saturday. What about rain chances? Meteorologist Christina Edwards has Atlanta's most accurate and dependable forecast coming up. A Gwinnett County mother charged with murder for the hot car death of her one-year-old son will be allowed to attend his funeral.
15: The order, which was worked out by the defense, prosecution, and the sheriff's office, gives law enforcement discretion when it comes to how to allow Deja Coleman access to the funeral in order to maintain security. Her defense attorney, Tom Ford, with a message for the public.
16: This is not a protest scene. This is not a cause celeb scene. This is not some place to mug for the cameras. This is a woman burying her infant.
15: He's grateful that they were able to work this out. Coleman will remain in the custody of the sheriff's office during the services. Jonathan O'Brien, 95.5 WSB.
12: The man who gunned down UnitedHealthcare CEO Brian Thompson on the streets of Manhattan pleads guilty.
17: There are no accommodations or concessions, and we are free to seek the maximum penalty under the law.
12: U.S. Attorney for the Southern District of New York, Jamie McDonald, says that would be a life sentence for Luigi Mangione. In federal court today, he admits to stalking and killing Thompson in 2024. An arrest is made in a case of road rage in Smyrna. The incident happened last month when people in two vehicles exchanged words over a traffic dispute. It led to a fight in which one man was pummeled with a handgun. Since the incident, Smyrna police have been trying to identify the suspect, and thanks to the public's assistance, they have now arrested Frederick Hammonds. He is charged with aggravated battery. It's going to be another challenging weekend for Metro Atlanta drivers. The Georgia DOT will be closing all north and southbound lanes on 285 between MLK Jr. Drive and Cascade Road. It's part of a three-year, 10-mile surface replacement project on the west side perimeter. This closure begins at 7 o'clock tonight. The road will reopen by 5 a.m. Monday. It is 2:02, and this news is sponsored by Brett Beckers. Up next, live team coverage of traffic and weather.
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12: It is 2:05, time for live team coverage of traffic and weather on this Friday afternoon in the 24-hour traffic center, Alex Williams.
1: Hey, good Friday afternoon to you, Bill. Right now, some better news in DeKalb. They just cleared that stall that was in two right lanes. Everything back open, 285 northbound, the outer loop at Covington Highway. Still slow, though, back toward Flat Shoals Parkway. Crash investigation continues on the 316 westbound collector distributor ramp to 85 and Pleasant Hill Road. That ramp is shut down and getting slow into Midtown, southbound from the 85-400 merge down past Atlantic Station. From the Trustdale.com Traffic Center, Triple Team Traffic, 95.5 WSB.
2: I'm WSB meteorologist Christina Edwards. Partly cloudy, hot and humid with a high of 97. Heat index values in the triple digits. An isolated pop-up shower or thunderstorm possible for this afternoon into this evening. Lows tonight in the mid-70s. This heat wave continues through the weekend.
12: 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I'm Bill Caiaccio, 95.5 WSB.

0: Ladies and gentlemen, boys and girls, it's another exciting hour of the Eric Erickson Show. Welcome nationwide. It's an open line Friday, and the phone number is 877-973-7425. Should you wish to be on the program, I would be absolutely delighted to have you. Now, I gotta talk to you about our governor here in the state of Georgia. I don't know if you know this, but occasionally our governor says some outrageous things. I know. Yeah, listen, this is nationwide, and I gotta talk about our governor here in Georgia. But it's a nationwide conversation. Our governor disappears, not to be seen by anyone, and then suddenly appears and says outrageous things. No. You people think I'm talking about Brian Kemp. No, I'm talking about the actual governor, Stacey Abrams. Still convinced she won. She's still convinced of it. She went from governor of Georgia to president of the galaxy or some such on Star Trek. And now Stacey Abrams is interviewing Kamala Harris. And I got to play for you this outrageous clip. And just so you know, Stacey Abrams, who wrote romance novels and became the minority leader of the state house in Georgia, has some thoughts on the South.
1: And I know you've been spending a lot of time in the South recently. Yeah. You've been to Tennessee and Louisiana and North Carolina. Yeah. And what I tell people when they want to understand what authoritarianism can look like in the U.S., I say look South. We have lived under soft authoritarianism, I would say, since 1776.
0: What? We've lived under, by the way, Stacey Abrams' party controlled the state of Georgia from the 1800s all the way to 2002, really 2006. Isn't this hilarious that Stacey Abrams thinks that the South is a soft authoritarian area of the country? She was in the state legislature in Georgia. She doesn't like the South. Do you know that the South is now where people want to live? People are leaving the northern states that she apparently loves, and they're moving to the South. People are moving from California. They're moving to Texas. They're moving to Georgia. I mean, frankly, I wish people would stop moving to Georgia. The traffic around here is just a nightmare these days. My Department of Transportation in my state, they are building a special lane or special segregated highway. Oh, should I say segregated? Oh, my. Will that be part of total? It's a segregated highway. No. Race has nothing to do with it. 18-wheelers. Only 18-wheelers will be able to drive on this highway headed north. They won't do a southbound one, I understand it. There'll be a north one. And so there's a lot of 18-wheeler traffic between the middle of my state to Atlanta, and they're building a northbound two-lane elevated interstate system that is just for 18-wheelers, and I love the idea. The amount of times I get stuck behind two 18-wheelers, one trying to pass the other, and the one is going 69 miles an hour, and the other one is going 69 and a half miles an hour, you'll be behind them for 20, 30 miles trying to pass each other. God bless the DOT for doing this and getting them off the main roads. I have a hard time with this one, folks, because, you know, it's the progressive states out there that are passing laws that are banning states from telling parents if their child wants to transition. It's the progressive states doing that, keeping their parents out of their education. It's the progressive states that are cracking down on homeschooling. It's the progressive states that are overly restrictive with the Second Amendment. It's the progressive states that are pretty pervasive in trying to censor people in violation of the First Amendment. It's the progressive states doing this, and yet Stacey Abrams looks at all that and thinks that's a good thing for society. What exactly is authoritarian about the state of Georgia? We require a photo ID to vote. Remember, she said that was Jim Crow 2.0. And actually what happened was the number of black people voting went up. I'm actually really kind of flabbergasted by the number of people who would listen to something like this, talking to Kamala Harris, who seems to be in agreement. By the way, that's not the only part of their conversation. Listen to this.
2: And, you know, and now we're obviously in a place where, especially the Cali decision being the most recent example, where they are not only rolling back these rights, they have essentially, with the Cali decision, backdoored racism through an argument about politics and have essentially reinstated a Jim Crow system in America.
0: It's always Jim Crow, isn't it? It's always Jim Crow. Jim Crow, we are back to Jim Crow. Why? Because a black woman almost got elected governor of the state of Georgia. I guess that's Jim Crow. A black woman almost got elected president of the United States. A black man got elected president of the United States. Here's the problem. This is the thing that aggravates me. And by the way, this is a phenomenon that happens on the right as well. Talked about it a little bit earlier. All these people want you to believe the worst America. Is it not wild that you've got people on the right now who are insistent that today is worse than it's ever been in the United States? And also you got people on the left who insist that today is worse than it's ever been. We have reverted to Jim Crow, except it's worse now than it ever was. Hey, I don't know if you know this. You may not know this, but you if you're not white, you can drink at the same water fountain as me these days, and you don't have to sit at the back of the bus. I don't know if anyone's told you this, but we don't have segregated water fountains anymore. We don't have segregated buses. We don't have segregated counters anymore. You know, though, the people who believe this are the white progressives. I live in Macon, Georgia. We have a historic bus and rail terminal that's called Terminal Station, oddly enough. Very creative name. If you walk into the terminal station, you will see the whites only color drinking fountain, and you'll see the no coloreds signs. You'll see the white bathroom, and you'll see the black bathroom. You'll see the designated water fountains for the black people. What you'll notice is that the water fountains for the white people have chilled water. The water fountains for the black people do not. We keep it. I was on city council here. You know who the most vocal proponents of getting rid of the signage are? White transplants from the north. You know who the most vocal supporters of keeping the signage are? Native black residents of my city. Why? Because they want you to remember what it was like. It's the white people from up north who are come down here. It's like, wait, I can't believe we have a sign that says no coloreds. I can't believe we have a sign that says whites only. I can't believe that. Yes, because that's the way life was in my city back in the 1950s. And we keep the signs up to remind people of the progress we have. And here come black politicians trying to cater not to black people, but to white people to say, yes, we have Jim Crow again. Yes, we are softly authoritarian here. It's all to scratch the itch of the white people who want to feel virtuous by being allies to people who really don't want their allyship. When the good white people decide that they want to defund the police, it's the black community that gets hurt the most. When the good white people decide we can't have school choice, we got to keep everybody in the public schools, it's the poor black people who get hurt because their kids are stuck in the public school while the wealthy white people can send their kids to the wealthy white schools. We have a whole lot of white progressive people in this country who have convinced themselves of their virtuousness by wanting to help people who are not white in ways that are deeply unhelpful to those people, but it makes those white people feel really good. Those luxury beliefs they have. Those luxury beliefs like, well, we can allow drug use in public. We will just stop prosecuting people for drug use. And you know what you have now? Car wrecks have gone up. Accident overdoses have gone up. Crime has gone up. The wealthy white people, they want to defund the police. Not for them. They want their private security. They just don't want you to be protected by police because they feel like they're benefiting you. They're not really, but that's what they believe. It's a luxury belief of theirs. I was driving in my office this morning, and I was behind a car. It was a Toyota Camry, and you could smell the weed. You could see the clouds of marijuana. And a woman sped up past me in the left lane in a green Subaru hatchback, got between me and that car, and then got over in the right lane, right where I was headed. She was in a hurry. She couldn't wait for me to catch up. She had to go around past me and the car in front of me, pass between us to get over there. I got over behind her because I was getting off at that exit too. As she got right up to the car, the Toyota Camry with the person smoking marijuana, decided to get into the right lane. I slammed on my brakes. The woman in the green Subaru hatchback had to swerve off into the emergency lane and come back around. And I don't think the person who was high as a kite in the Toyota Camry ever realized what had happened. Car accidents have started going up since we've legalized marijuana around the country or made it de facto legal. There are a lot of places where it's illegal, but the local prosecutors won't prosecute it. We have degraded our society. We have kids going to school in the morning where mom and dad are strung out on drugs and they're having to take care of their brothers and sisters. And the luxury beliefs of the progressive white people say this is all fine. We have collapsed communities. We have kids who can't get good educations. All of these things that the progressive white people have convinced they're being an ally by allowing these things to happen in their communities. And you have the black candidates who these uppity white people support by telling them what they want to hear. Like the South is authoritarian. The South is authoritarian. Stacey Abrams has lived in the South. Stacey Abrams got elected in the South. Stacey Abrams knows it's not true, but she knows that the uppity white people up north believe it, and she's placating those people for fundraising purposes. She's not going to run for office again. And to the extent that she does believe it, she should get out more. She should get out more. It's Stacey Abrams and her ilk who have tried to keep poor black families in failing public schools and not allow them a lifeline out through school choice. It's Stacey Abrams and her ilk who have wanted to defund the police so the poor black communities in metropolitan areas around the country are crime-ridden and they can't do anything about it. And it's not because Stacey Abrams really believes these things. It's that she knows that the progressive white people of America do, and she's trying to get their money and their vote and their support. And it's the progressive white people in this country who love to treat black citizens as second-class citizens who should have the worst of society around them in their communities so that the white people feel good about themselves. Oh, we stopped the police from arresting black people. Oh, we stopped them. So now you've turned black communities into war zones because you've decided to stop policing them to feel virtuous. And if you try to police them, well, you have someone like Stacey Abrams to hopefully reassure you that that's soft authoritarianism as these communities fall apart.
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4: 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Watching the ride on 285 in DeKalb, which is recovering, leaving Boulder Crest and Flat Shoals up to Covington Highway, where we had some earlier trouble clear. Crash investigation continues, shutting down the 316 westbound ramp to Pleasant Hill Road at 85 South. 316 eastbound also stacked up with trouble out at Riverside Parkway, slowing the ride into Lawrenceville. 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
1: Hello, welcome. It's Eric Erickson, Open Line Friday, 877-973-7425. Roy in Jacksonville, Florida, you're up next. Welcome.
2: Thank you. On Facebook and other social media, you see posts all the time about how conditions on board the carrier Lincoln are horrible. Everything from bad food to bad plumbing to brawls among personnel and so forth and whatnot. The Navy, of course, denies that. And I was wondering, what do your sources say regarding conditions over there?
1: Great question. So I am told that there are deteriorating conditions exaggerated by the media that wishes to make things look worse than it is. Was there a suicide attempt on board? Yes, that is actually something that happens. Not because of the length of stay. Have there been mechanical problems? Yes, but they're fixed. The problem here is that the American media likes to highlight any and all complaints that make the president administration look bad, and so they will turn to these stories of people with kids on board the ship, some of them natural complainers, and their complaints will be elevated by the press. Here's the problem, though. And that is as well that we know that the Secretary of Defense and those around him have been dishonest to all of us about what has been happening. We know, for example, now that Iran did hit us harder than we anticipated, that they caused more damage and they were able to evade our defensive systems in ways the Pentagon said did not happen, but in fact did happen. And so the Pentagon itself has mishandled the situation. You'll recall that they pushed a lot of the press out of the Pentagon, made it harder for the press to talk to people. And part of this is the press's payback. They're going to the people who will talk, who get to seed a negative narrative. At the same time, though, it really is true that we've been lied to by the Pentagon, or they have downplayed some concerns. So there are a lot of people in Congress who hear the concerns of families. They themselves have had the Pentagon not be fully candid with them. They're like, this is a problem. Are there problems? Absolutely. Are they as bad as the press has said they are? No, they are not. But the fact that they are sending a carrier to relieve the USS Abraham Lincoln, and that carrier departed or was told to depart after the story started raising, does suggest there are some problems. Now, but again, they're just constantly, the press is amplifying the worst stories to make this administration look as bad as possible. 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
8: At 2:30, I'm Bill Caiaccio with our top local story. A Gwinnett County mother charged in the hot car death of her infant son will be allowed to attend his funeral this weekend. Deja Coleman's defense attorney, Tom Ford, says this was arranged with the help of prosecutors and the sheriff's office.
9: These are all good people with good hearts, and they have
6: We have different competing interests, but the collective legal minds in that room got together and a fair and just decision was reached. I'm very appreciative.
8: Coleman will remain in custody of the sheriff's office during services for Daniel Coleman. The founder of an Alpharetta-based financial advisory group pleads guilty in what the U.S. attorney in Atlanta calls the largest Ponzi scheme in Georgia history. Todd Burkhalter, the founder and chief executive officer of Drive Planning, is sentenced today to serve 20 years in federal prison, the maximum allowed by law, for orchestrating a years-long Ponzi scheme that resulted in thousands of investors losing nearly $400 million. Luigi Mangione enters a guilty plea to the 2024 killing of UnitedHealthcare CEO Brian Thompson. He entered the plea to federal stalking charges in New York today. U.S. Attorney Jamie McDonald says prosecutors plan to seek the maximum penalty.
9: This was not a spontaneous act of violence. It was deliberate, calculated, and premeditated.
8: Mangione tells the court he traveled to New York with the intent of killing Thompson and knew what he was doing. He faces life in prison and will be sentenced December 18th. With dangerous heat in the forecast, DeKalb County is opening 4 cooling centers. The county is encouraging all vulnerable citizens, including seniors, to seek relief from the extreme heat. It is 2:31. Up next, live team coverage of traffic and weather.
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8: At 2:34, Alex Williams is in the traffic center.
12: Picking up a new jam on 75 northbound out of Kennesaw into Ackworthville. Looks like a left lane crash north of Wade Green Road on I-75 northbound. Wade Green Road, that's exit 273, so look out for that. Crash just cleared in Morrow, 75 northbound at Mount Zion Boulevard. And checking on new trouble in DeKalb County, Tucker specifically, 285 south, the interloop before Northlake Parkway. I'm seeing the brake lights behind that back to I-85. From the Trustdale.com traffic center, triple team traffic, 95.5. WSB.
13: This is WSB meteorologist Christina Edwards. Partly cloudy with a high of 97, but the feels like heat index will be in the triple digits. A few pop-up showers or thunderstorms can't be ruled out. Lows tonight in the mid-70s. Daytime highs in the upper 90s for the rest of this weekend.
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1: Hello, welcome. It is Eric Erickson here. The phone number 877-973-7425. Should you wish to be on the program, happy to have you. Let's go to Charles. You're up next. Welcome, sir.
15: Hey, Eric. I was trying to figure out a way to word this the best, but I just feel it is the wealthy, the powerful that, you know, say, oh, we're going to fix the schools. We're going to fix the schools. They don't want to because they want generations of uneducated kids so that their children and their grandchildren can have, you know, the positions in the offices and tell those other kids, okay, you go dig the ditch over here. I'm going to sit in the office and tell other people where to dig the ditch too.
1: You know, oh, look, I think there's something to that. I really, really do believe there's something to that. I think that there are people in the United States, particularly among the declining elite, who they want people in the country to put them in charge, and it's really about resentment, and they're declining in their standards, but they can't sell it like that. Charles, I've written about this before. Let me hang on a second. Let me find the downwardly mobile elite piece that I wrote. The thing that I wrote is essentially that you've got the declining standards of the upper income white people, and the upper income white people in this country feel like they're losing control. And in feeling like they are losing control, they believe deep down that they should be in charge. And in being in charge, they want the middle class to sit on the sidelines. And they want the middle class to rely on them. Hang on one second. Declining elite advocating socialism that I'm asking my computer to find me this piece because God knows the indexing in Substack is absolutely ridiculous. But the whole point is whether you look at Zoran Mandami, you look at Alexandria Ocasio-Cortez, you look at Elizabeth Warren, you look at all these people, they want to be in charge. And when you look at the young people who are advocating for socialism in the country, what they are is the declining elite in this country who believe that they inherit something. And that inheritance that they get is going to prop them up and protect them from you, because they don't particularly care for Americans who could rival them. Here I had, this is the piece that I wrote in. Let's trust fund commies. I knew it was something in there. Here, let me read this to you, because this is some of my better work out there, put it to you that way. The Democratic Socialist of America has a class problem its own rhetoric is designed to obscure. Look at its rising stars, Zoran Mandami, the son of a Columbia professor and an acclaimed filmmaker, now a standard bearer of New York's left. The Ivy League credentialed activists staffing progressive nonprofits, the heirs and trust fund organizers animating the movement's intellectual core. And a pattern emerges the movement cannot honestly explain. The face of American socialism is increasingly young, college credentialed, and conspicuously well-bred. It's not a coincidence, it's a structure. The pattern's older than the Democratic Socialists of America. Frederick Engels co-authored the Communist Manifesto while running his father's textile mill in Manchester, England. Karl Marx married into Prussian nobility and lived on Engels' industrial fortune. Lenin's father held hereditary status under the Tsarist table of ranks. Fidel Castro was the son of one of the largest landowners in Cuba's provinces. The proletariat has rarely led its own revolutions. The bourgeois' disaffected sons have. The pattern has held for nearly two centuries, and the reason is not accidental. What socialism reliably produces when imposed is not equality, but a closed caste. The Soviet nomenklatura had its sealed stores, hospitals, schools, and dachas. The Chinese Communist Party's princelings, Xi Jinping among them, inherited political positions as straightforwardly as any Habsburg. North Korea has produced three generations of Kims. The Castros gave Cuba six decades of dynastic rule. The empirical record is uncontested. Every long-running communist regime has frozen its founding elite into a hereditary aristocracy. The system that promised to abolish class only ever abolished its class mobility that threatens its rulers. This is the trade socialism actually offers the well-born. A free market is the most ruthlessly meritocratic mechanism humans have devised. Joseph Schumpeter called it creative destruction, the relentless process by which yesterday's titans are unseated by tomorrow's strivers, the immigrant entrepreneur eclipsing the inherited fortune, the garage startup gutting the incumbent. Capitalism does not care who your father was. It'll take your standing and hand it to a kid from Queens with a better idea. For someone who suspects quietly that he is exactly the unearned aristocratic capitalism it's designed to enthrone, well, it's not liberation. Capitalism's a mortal threat. Socialism offers the escape for these people. You replace the market's verdict for the committee's verdict. Suddenly, the credentials, the connections, and the cultural fluencies the elite child accumulated since prep school become decisive. The Harvard PhD is not displaced by an HVAC contractor in a system that allocates by ideological vocabulary and bureaucratic capture. The nonprofit, the agency, the university, the foundation, those are the institutions that the inherited elite already dominate and precisely the institutions that a socialist order empowers. Empowerment requires a mandate, though. And here's the inherited radical and their problem of legitimacy. He can't rule in the name of his own privilege. So he's got to manufacture a constituency, and then he's got to position himself at its head. It's the function of the modern grievance apparatus. The well-born organizer survives by persuading others that they're victims of an irredeemable society. It's like Stacey Abrams saying the South is softly authoritarian. Again, the well-born organizer survives by persuading others that they are victims of an irredeemable society and that he, the credentialed interpreter of their suffering, is the one qualified to lead them out of the suffering. His status depends entirely on the permanence of your victimhood. A grievance that is resolved liquidates his position. A striver who climbs out of his own refutes the entire premise. The activist is therefore structurally empowered in keeping his underclass aggrieved, dependent, and convinced that the ladder is rigged because the moment they believe they can climb it themselves, they no longer need him. Blacks in the South don't need Stacey Abrams if they realize racism today is not as bad as it was 50 years ago. Zoran Mandami is not needed when people realize that competition lowers the price of groceries at the grocery stores up there. This is the buried logic behind the doctrine that the bourgeois are the villains. In communist and socialist societies, the middle class is always denounced not because it oppresses the worker, but because it's the living refutation of the whole arrangement. The shopkeeper, the contractor, the engineer who built his own farm, or the immigrant family that ran a bodega and turned it into a chain of bodegas, these people, creative destruction elevates them. The people who prove the grievance is not destiny. They expose the inherited elite as unearned and the manufactured victimhood as a racket. It's why the same movement that rallied behind a guy like Graham Plattner in Maine and endorsed by Bernie Sanders and Elizabeth Warren could be cast as a working class Mainer, an oysterman and harbor former in salt-stained authenticity. And in fact, the only person he sold oysters to was his mother. His grandfather, Warren Plattner, was a celebrated modernist architect who designed the living room for Windows of the World atop the World Trade Center and the interiors of the Ford Foundation. He built an expansive family estate in Connecticut and was said to be inspired by a chateau in France. Graham Plattner's father, Bronson Plattner, is a Dartmouth-educated attorney and former assistant district attorney who contributed $60,000 to Democratic candidates and causes. Plattner went to the elite Hotchkiss School in Connecticut, which cost more than $75,000 a year to attend, and then he left and finished at public high school in Bangor, Maine for scandal. This isn't the biography of a man the market forgot. It's the biography of a man who was insulated from the market. The insulation is literal. The working class oysterman didn't buy his way into his home through grit. He financed it with a $200,000 loan from his father and then lied and claimed it was a VA loan. The point's not to begrudge Graham Plattner his wealth and benefits. It's to observe the architecture. A man whose grandfather designed monuments, whose father bankrolled his house.

0: where they could challenge his privilege. Today's wealthy young radicals, they don't need to consciously script any of this. The instinct suffices. They intuit that capitalism's verdict on their merit would be unkind and that their authority rests on keeping others convinced they can't rise without them. Socialism is their insurance policy. It's dressed up as equity and equality. It's sold as liberation and structured always to keep the right families on top. And it always has been. Always has been. That's what's going on here. The elite want to keep black people in failing public schools so that the poor black person cannot grow up and rival a Stacey Abrams or a Kamala Harris or a Barack Obama. The white socialists want to keep the working class stuffed in failing housing and crime-ridden neighborhoods so that they can't challenge them. And preferably, they would love it if you got addicted to drugs and gambling, because they can afford to go to rehab and get out of those, and you probably can't. So if they can get you addicted to drugs and online sports betting so that you ruin your life, well, they will be the ones who dominate and take care of you. It's very interesting now, even on the right, to see these people who claim to be for family values and Christianity, who are the loudest embracing sports betting and legalization of drugs, marijuana and the like, because they actually want you dependent on the system as well. And if you can get dependent on drugs and alcohol and gambling and ruin your life, well, you're going to need them. And they're going to be there to make sure you stay dependent on them through drugs and dependency on addiction to sports betting and stuff. I was kind of offended that Major League Baseball had their Field of Dreams game where they come through the cornfield in Iowa to play a game, because the movie Field of Dreams is based on some baseball players who were thrown out of the game for gambling, for sports betting. They risked the integrity of the game. And at last night's game on ESPN, it was covered wall to wall with sports betting app advertisements. The elite in this country wants you to engage in sports betting and wants you to think it's your right and liberty to do so and to smoke as much marijuana as you want, because they know if you decide to live your life smoking weed, getting high, and losing all your money in sports betting apps, you're going to need them to take care of you. It's their insurance policy. 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
2: .249 Trustdale.com Traffic Center. We got trouble up in out of Kennesaw toward Ackworth on 75 northbound. Car on its roof. It's flipped over 75 northbound past Wade Green Road, exit 273. Right now, just the left lane is blocked, but I expect more lanes to get blocked when more first responders arrive on the scene. Think about Highway 41, 575 north, some alternates there, as well as the express lanes. Elsewhere, crash in Tucker, 285 south, the interloop before Northlake Parkway, at least one lane blocked there. Delays stretch back to Peachtree Boulevard. 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Atlanta Braves baseball, we are Braves country. Alex Williams, Triple Team Traffic, 95.5 WSB.
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6: All right, back to the phones. George, you're going to be the last call of the day. Welcome to the show. How are you?
7: Thank you. How are you, Eric?
6: I'm good. How about yourself?
7: Fine, thank you. Just a comment and two questions, if I could. I really, really enjoy your show. And I know many people do, and I appreciate your good Christian beliefs, and I especially appreciate your willingness to espouse those beliefs, which is
6: thank you.
7: Some people don't do. Two questions. One is on the Luigi Mangione thing. I mean, I know everyone is entitled to a trial, a fair trial, blah, blah, blah. But, I mean, we have a clear picture of him stepping out from the shadows, raising that gun, and shooting Mr. Thompson in the back. I mean, this kind of, how would you even defend that? And I'm sure you understand what I mean, being an attorney. And the second thing is, and you never hear about this anymore, I just wonder what's going on with the construction of the southern border wall? You never hear anything about it anymore.
6: Well, you know, so we don't actually hear anything about the southern border wall anymore because we've been so successful securing the border under the Trump administration that it hasn't become an issue. That's why there certainly is construction ongoing down there. We just don't hear about it because it's largely been taken care of. Now, on the Luigi Mangione thing, everyone is entitled to a defense, and we had the clear picture of him walking up, but it wasn't of him. It was of somebody with their face covered. So you didn't actually see him, to my knowledge. Everyone is entitled to a defense. He said at the time he didn't do it. His lawyer tries to construct a defense as best he can for him. And ultimately, they have negotiated a guilty plea where he will be in federal prison for the rest of his life, in large part because the feds had the goods. They played out the case. They did a good, diligent job in trying to find him. And so he's going to go to jail for the rest of his life. He's still got a pending state trial, too. So you got two situations where, regardless of what happens at the state, he's going to be in prison forever now. The system works. He was given the benefit of a fair trial. He had a lawyer who zealously defended him. By the way, it's hard sometimes as a defense attorney to do that. And there are some who just frankly don't have a conscience, and there are some who do have a conscience and recognize that their client may be guilty, but also that their client is entitled to a zealous defense, and they are defending the Constitution in so doing. I have no animosity towards any lawyer who defends a bad guy, because that lawyer is doing the work our Constitution requires in a free and fair democracy. And without those lawyers willing to defend bad people, our system does begin to break down for good people. So good for the lawyer offering a zealous defense, and also good for the lawyer constructing a plea deal for Luigi Mangione, where he's going to be off the streets for the rest of our lives. He's not going to get the death penalty in federal court. The crime for them was a stalking charge. It wasn't a murder charge. But they're getting him in prison for the rest of his life. We'll see what happens with the state, but they weren't going for the death penalty there anyway. So at least he'll go to jail forever, and is now admitted he actually did it. 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
9: Housing market stalled out, auto dealers complaining, but because of several factors, the cost of borrowing money has gotten pretty ugly. And this is at a time everybody expected things were going to get better. But the effects of inflation, the federal budget deficit, and the war in Iran, interest rates have moved up. And unfortunately, this is going to be the new normal for a while. So what it means to me is that if you're thinking of doing something that's going to require you borrowing a substantial amount of money, maybe this isn't the time to do it. Taking on more debt at this moment at higher and higher interest rates is not a good recipe for your financial health. So think before you buy, and especially think before you borrow.
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4: At 3 o'clock, I'm Bill Caiaccio with our top local story. He was Georgia's version of Bernie Madoff. The man orchestrating a massive Ponzi scheme through his Alpharetta-based investment firm gets the stiffest penalty possible.
12: The judge sentenced 55-year-old Todd Burkhalter to 20 years for the scheme that bilked $380 million out of 2,000 victims. U.S. Attorney Theodore Hertzberg says it recalls one of the most famous fraud cases in U.S. history involving Bernie Madoff.
13: Mr. Madoff not only knew his victims, but he knew that a number of Jewish philanthropies were investing with him. And here, these individuals also used their faith as a means of getting to their victims and taking their money.
12: Two of Burkhalter's colleagues also sentenced this week. The federal sentences do not allow for the possibility of parole. Graham Kill, 95.5 WSB.
4: 94 degrees in Atlanta. How long is this heat wave with us? And will we see any scattered showers around this weekend? Meteorologist Christina Edwards has Atlanta's most accurate and dependable forecast coming up. A grieving mother charged with murder for leaving her son in a hot car in Lawrenceville will be allowed to attend the boy's funeral this weekend.
14: The news comes after prosecutors asked a judge to approve an emergency motion for furlough to allow Deja Coleman to attend her son Daniel's funeral. Her defense attorney Tom Ford tells me prosecutors and the sheriff's office worked out this agreement.
15: I'm very appreciative of the good men and women who've been involved in this case and to allow her to attend her 17-month-old's funeral.
14: He says the order gives the sheriff's office discretion when it comes to security. The order makes it clear that Coleman will remain in custody through the duration of the services. Jonathan O'Brien, 95.5 WSB.
4: Luigi Mangione pleads guilty to two federal stalking charges. Mangione tells the court he traveled to New York with the intent of killing UnitedHealthcare CEO Brian Thompson. Correspondent
16: Aaron Katursky reports from outside the New York federal courtroom.
17: Gut-wrenching for Brian Thompson's family. They have never been to court until today. His widow, Paulette, seen weeping as Mangione entered and the hearing began. And then to hear him admit, after all of this time, that he shot her husband, it was too much, and she was consoled by other members of her family.
16: Mangione still faces state murder charges. A Douglas County teenager now faces vehicular homicide and several other charges following a fatal prom night crash in March. 18-year-old Antonia Brown is accused of driving over 85 miles an hour and using a cell phone when she lost control of the vehicle. 18-year-old Patience Price was killed in the accident that happened just hours after the Chapel Hill High School prom. Prepare for extra travel time if you're driving near the West Side perimeter this weekend.
2: All northbound and southbound lanes at I-285 will be closed again in Fulton County between MLK Jr. Drive and Cascade Road. It's part of the Georgia DOT's 3-year, 10-mile service replacement project. Crews will be grinding the roadway concrete in preparation to repair or replace the concrete slabs through the project area. Drivers should expect extreme travel delays and plan alternate routes. Detours will send drivers to Langford Parkway, I-20, and the downtown connector. Cheryl Castro, 95.5 WSB.
16: Austell police rescue a stolen dog after its owner leaves the pup in his car to go pay for gas. Officers saw through surveillance footage a woman get out of her car, grab the cockapoo, and then drive off on Austell Powder Springs Road. Police say using flock cameras, they were able to identify the vehicle going to a nearby residence. They found the dog safe and took two people into custody. It is now 3:03. The Von Hessler Doctrine begins in less than 2 minutes. Right now, live team coverage of traffic and weather in the 24-hour traffic center. It's Alex Williams.
18: Already found one of those showers this afternoon, Bill. It has been pouring on 75 in Kennesaw, where I've been watching this crash, as well as raining on 575. But the crash I'm watching is a rollover crash. 75 northbound, just north of Wade Green Road, exit 273. A couple of left lanes blocked, as well as blocking part of the end of the exit from the express lane. So jammed up back through Kennesaw into Ackworth. You can use Highway 41 as an alternate. I'm looking for trouble where it's been raining as well. 575 southbound between Woodstock and Holly Springs near Sixes Road and Riverside Parkway or Ridgewalk Parkway. And a crash west side perimeter, 285 southbound, the outer loop past Hollowell Parkway. That's got you slow back at South Cobb Drive. From the Trustdale.com Traffic Center, Triple Team Traffic, 95.5 WSB.
19: I'm WSB meteorologist Christina Edwards. Partly cloudy, hot and humid with a high of 97. Heat index values in the triple digits. An isolated pop-up shower or thunderstorm possible for this afternoon into this evening. Lows tonight in the mid-70s. This heat wave continues through the weekend.
16: And Storm Tracker radar shows that rain Alex was talking about in North Cobb extending into Cherokee County. It is 98 in Tucker, 95 in Mableton, 91 in Stockbridge. 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Breaking news when it happens. I'm Bill Caiaccio, 95.5 WSB.
20: Hour one of the Von Hessler Doctrine begins right now. I'm your host, Eric Von Hessler. But I got the crew. Well, most of them, right? Autumn's not here, right?
18: That's correct.
20: All right. She probably won't be here. You know, knowing her, she probably won't be here for the next 2 days either. Saturday, Sunday. I'll bet she takes those off as well. But you know who is here? Tim Andrews is here. Autumn Fisher, of course, has the afternoon off. George Clark is here. Jared Yamamoto is here. I thought I wanted to, you know, get a little negativity out of Jared Yamamoto early on. I thought the easiest way you can get some negativity out of Jared Yamamoto early on in a show, anything that's dissing the city of Atlanta, anything that says the ATL is not the toppermost or the poppermost. And I came at him, I said, hey, look, I saw this story today. They ranked all of the MLB stadiums based on Yelp reviews. And I thought I could get him going. I came in and said, hey, your stadium came in at 25th. How many teams are there?
18: There are 30 MLB teams.
20: All right. So there's only, according to Yelp, there are only four other MLB stadiums.
18: A couple things. Number one, Truist Park is
20: actually
18: not
20: five.
18: Not Atlanta. Not Atlanta. It's Cobb County.
20: All right. Hold on. And, now hold on. We're talking about By the way, when they won the World Series, did you call up your friends and say, the Cobb County Braves won and I was rooting for them? Or did you call them up and say, the Atlanta Braves are the world champions?
0: In that case, they were the Atlanta Braves.
20: Oh, okay. So
0: when they lose, it goes, when we're angry and mad, they're around. Cobb County. When we win, they're the Atlanta Braves.
20: Now, I was...
0: It makes sense, though. I mean, I'll be honest with you. What makes Truist Park great is the Battery. The Battery around it.
20: But wouldn't that be considered part of the stadium? Everything's
0: not
20: about
0: really.
20: In the corporate world and all the jargon that's out there, it's always, the experience. Enjoy your seat back experience. So wouldn't we be rating stadium experiences? I think that the problem would be probably, especially if you go there and you don't go there all the time and you're just sort of visiting, figuring out the whole parking situation.
0: That's tough.
20: I mean, I don't know if a whole bunch of other MLB stadiums have that kind of parking.
0: Hey, walk uphill.
20: Well, there's that, and also just figuring it out, and you have to have you got to buy the damn thing with the ticket, and you got to know. It's, a lot of that is, back in the old days, people bought paper tickets, put the kids in the back seat, put the wife in the passenger side, drove down to the park, and walked in using tickets. Things now, and it'd be a large park. My goodness, it's a stadium. Well, of course there's a large parking lot around it because people have to get... Back in the old days, people would drive to the stadium, find a spot in the parking area, and go in. And the Braves thing, for me, is it took me like my third time before I thought, okay, I kind of 75% have this down as to what's supposed to be done. So I would imagine if people are visiting...
0: It could be a little complicated when you're getting off on that exit to go to the stadium.
20: I get lost every time. When I get lost leaving the stadium.
0: Oh, really?
20: Trying to get back to Roswell. I don't know why. That first couple of surface streets, I just always...
0: On Cobb, once you're like getting on Cobb Parkway over there?
20: The GPS gets confused, always. The last time I was there, I had to stop and yell in my car. You ever have to do that? Where you're just like, you know what? I just need to stop the car, put it in park, and just yell at the universe and get this off my chest. And then I can, I will have reset myself and I'll pretend I just walked out of the stadium.
0: I speak softly to my car because my car takes care of me, or my Jeep takes care of me.
20: Yeah,
0: my Jeep
20: gets me from point A to point B. I think you get a little ridiculous with the ducks and the Jeep.
0: I can't help it. Those were given to me. They were gifts.
20: Well, you put them in the back, throw them somewhere.
21: I've gotten
20: gifts.
21: Plenty of people give me Trump stuff, and I'm like, oh, this will look good in
0: I know,
21: drawer.
0: But if you're a Jeep owner, part of the Jeep game is that you put the ducks in the window.
20: No, that's stuff that goofballs who own Jeeps started. That's not a rule. They don't sit you down when you're about to buy a Jeep and say, look, once you're in the firm, there's no getting out.
0: I think it's fun. I think it's fun. I'm not obsessed with the ducks. I don't personally give out ducks myself.
20: They're all over your dashboard.
0: I know, because people come up there and it says, hey, nice Jeep, when you get the duck, and that's what it says.
21: Is it like a swingers club?
20: Yeah, what the hell is wrong with people?
0: It's an exclusive club.
20: It's your vehicle. Okay, great. You buy a Jeep because you like a Jeep. But why do things have to be, hey, here's a duck. You know what that means? We're in. They're out. They don't have a duck. They're not Jeep people. Yeah. Do we have to divide ourselves into our view? Hey, I'm a Jeep person. I have one flag.
0: You're just jealous.
20: It's an American flag. That's it. I don't have any other. I like Roswell, but I don't consider mine like a hey. Like I wouldn't. Is there a flag for the city? So the city of Roswell have a flag?
0: I don't think so.
21: Problematic. They had to change it.
20: No, Roswell only had. As I've looked into the history of Roswell. It really would only have been possible with being called the city of Roswell, whatever was happening out there when it wasn't Roswell, I don't know. But I think that the Civil War ended like 10 years after Roswell was established.
0: Oh, okay.
20: There was it was a cotton mill, kind of thing. So
21: it does have it has a flag.
20: It has a flag, huh?
21: Yeah.
20: What I'm saying is I don't think that there would be a whole lot of Confederacy stuff on that flag.
21: A giant green flag and then kind of almost like a stamp right in the middle is a municipal building, and then it says Roswell, Georgia.
20: I've seen the seal.
21: Stars.
20: I've seen that seal before.
0: Is it exciting?
21: I kind of like it. It's kind of
20: I don't like green well-designed. As the color in flags.
0: Well, it's very green. Green and white. That's the only colors you've got.
20: Yeah, well,
0: That's your flag.
20: It's not,
0: that's your city.
20: It's not enough of a reason for me to move. I enjoy the city. My point being, if people say, hey, where do you live? But I can't have points of pride. I'm an American. I'm proud of that. I'm Georgian. I'm proud of that. I'm Roswell. I'm proud of that. I drive a Jeep and collect ducks. I'm proud to let the world know I'm a Jeep person. One's enough for me. I'm an American. There's the flag. Okay, that's the tribe. I don't need to subdivide myself into 17 different tribes.
0: Let me offer a different perspective. So, because I'm not into the duck game like others are. I know some people that are really, really into it. But if I receive a duck, I'm like, hey, you know what? I appreciate your gift. Thank you so much. I will proudly display the duck.
20: What are you afraid the next time they see you? Hey, he doesn't have my duck up there.
0: You know what? It usually,
20: they'll never know.
0: It is interesting because the whole concept is you walk, like usually when you get a new duck on a Jeep, it's in a parking lot, right? So a complete stranger puts it on your car.
20: Yeah.
0: You know,
20: I don't like that, number one.
0: You're not supposed to do that in the first place, but it is just
20: Keep your strange hands off of my vehicle, please.
0: I think it is a fun game.
1: Could have had a COVID on it when you got it back.
20: That's right. That's right. You could be driving around with, COVID spores all over that thing.
0: I could be.
20: Is that what you call them?
21: Use the mask on the duck.
20: Is that what you call them?
0: They did have a couple of ducks that had the masks on them back in the COVID days.
20: I had to learn that there were five teams above 25 in a 30-team thing while we were on the air. Mm-hmm. So I'm not just going to toss a word like spores out there and say, I know for a fact that's what would be on it.
0: I think, though, as a Kia Soul owner, what you should do is you should create your own trend.
20: No.
0: And be part of it. You should like give like little trolls out. You know how we give ducks? You give little trolls. And you other Kia Souls.
20: I see that you worry more about price and just getting from point A to point B like I do with your vehicle. Here, there's an EVH, man. I'll put it on here. So you're not really, kind of like me, not really into showing off while you're on the road. I remember when I got my Subaru WRX, which was like the rally car, STI, people would leave notes and stuff, like they wanted to be part of their club. And hey, we got a driving club, and you know, we go to Road Atlanta, and we blah blah blah blah blah. I'm like, oh, I purchased a vehicle. I didn't say that I wanted to. I got to become a swinger now. Hey, you know, guys who buy this car, I bought a car. I didn't think to
0: myself.
20: You're
0: in the club.
20: Hey, here's a new club I want to join.
1: Little hotel key card on your.
20: Come join me. I'll sleep with anyone in a Subaru WRX.
1: Wow.
20: It just seemed odd to me that people wanted me to, you know, oh, now I'm in that club. No, I was just out looking for cars, and this is the one I decided I wanted to, and that's it. Didn't think about it much more than that. My car does not define me in any way. Whatsoever.
0: Sometimes it's fun just to lean in. Just let the, you know, let the car drive you.
20: To goofball stuff?
0: My whole thing is, again, like,
18: Sometimes it's fun to conform.
0: When I initially got my first duck, I was like, you know what? I don't know if I'm going to be the duck guy or not.
18: My first duck.
20: Everybody remembers their first duck.
1: Me too.
0: But then I'm like, you know what? Whatever. Like, I'm not, like, super into
18: it.
0: And
18: then I got the bill.
20: Now you've got like 30 of them on your dashboard.
0: I even got one in the parking lot here. In fact,
20: no, because the more you have, the more another weirdo Jeep person will go, oh, he likes this. You don't have any to give away? You give nothing? You're a taker?
0: I have never given a Jeep away. Or I've never given away a duck away.
20: You've never given away a duck away?
0: I have never given away a duck.
20: He's never given away a duck away.
3: Never given away a duck away. Never given away a duck away. Away, away, away.
1: Do they have a Bucky's duck?
0: Bucky's.
1: I bet you if you went to Bucky's and one of the 800 kiosks of garbage, you'll find a rubber duck with a beaver face.
0: Probably.
20: Yeah, and you got to get it because you're a Jeep person.
0: No, if somebody gifts it to me, then I will proudly display it.
20: You're just a taker.
0: I wouldn't say I'm just a taker. I'm just somebody that's
20: what I'd heard about him.
0: I'm moderately taker. Into the trend.
1: Not very
0: moderately.
1: Giving.
20: Meaning you will accept a $2 gift over and over again. How much do these damn things cost?
0: Oh, they're cheaper than that. They're like 50 cents.
20: What, do you just go to the Jeep store and buy them?
0: You can get them anywhere. You can order them online, Amazon. You can get them.
20: How does a stupid thing get going? I don't think of Jeeps and water.
21: I do think that if you're going to receive ducks,
20: yeah, you got
0: to. No, I'm not leaving. See, this is the thing. This is what I'm trying to help Eric with here.
20: No. You think you're helping me? What you're doing is you're excusing. You're excusing your own cheapness. The fact that you are not willing to dip into your wallet, buy some ducks, and reciprocate the duck love that has been shown to you by a bunch of weirdos who happen to drive Jeeps.
1: This is only 6 years old. this trend.
0: Yeah. It's older than that.
1: Started by, Duck Duck Jeep or Jeep Ducking was started by a woman named Alice in Parliament in July of 2020.
20: Alice in Parliament?
1: Mm-hmm.
20: That's her name in Parliament?
1: You would think it would be Alice. Never mind.
20: in Parliament is her last name?
1: Her name is Parliament, yes.
20: Oh, Allison. Oh, I thought you said Alice in Parliament. And no. I thought it was a sitting member of Parliament in the UK, but I was wrong. It's Allison Parliament.
1: Jeep ducking. It began in July of 2020. Before her passing, her simple idea grew into a global phenomenon.
20: Well, she's gone now. Rest her soul. So we can stop all this.
1: Yeah,
20: nonsense.
1: She's not going to.
0: I think she's just jealous.
1: People thought if she Belka,
20: that's always a great argument.
0: You're just jealous. Well, my
20: whole
0: thing is
20: that's when someone is completely out of arguments.
0: The teachable.
20: You're jealous.
0: The teachable moment here for all of y'all is, especially since you guys are not Jeep owners like myself, is that. Again, you mentioned like all the different clubs. You're like, I'm an American. I don't have
20: that's
0: to.
20: That's all
0: you
20: know, I need.
0: I don't proudly need all these different clubs. You can be into more clubs than others. Like, yes. For me, like, I'm in a
1: BDSM club. I mean, that's, but I don't drive around with toys.
20: I was
1: going to
20: ask you, what are you more into, porn or the whole Jeep thing?
0: I would say I'm a bigger Braves fan, bigger Falcons fan than I am a Jeep or Duck fan like that.
20: Yeah, but where's porn on there?
0: That's a good question. I'm not sure. I haven't calibrated it yet to see exactly where that falls.
1: Do you have an OnlyFans Duck? Do you have a Braves Duck?
0: I don't have a Braves Duck. So I do have an Alien Duck.
20: So somebody figured this out. This lady started it, and then an industry started. It's like, okay, we're going to have a bunch of goofballs who are going to do it just because other people are doing it, because people are followers more than leaders. So now let's start making some different kind of ducks for these non-thinkers to purchase.
0: And if you put a duck on my car, I'll proudly display it. But
20: you will not get one back.
0: No, because I'm partially in that club. I'm like,
20: but the partial part that you're in means you receive.
1: Yeah,
0: it means that you.
20: I would buy your. I'm partially in if you only gave.
1: He's a take a penny.
20: He's a take a penny. He doesn't leave a penny.
1: Just take
20: a penny.
1: That's
20: his problem.
1: Yeah,
20: it's Jared take a penny Yamamoto.
5: You need to either reject or embrace the ducks.
0: Yeah. No, you're in or out.
20: Look, we've gotten your morality. We understand who you are.
0: I am perfectly fine with having one foot in, one foot out.
20: But the 1 foot in benefits you. The 1 foot out benefits you.
0: I am proudly displaying the gift that was given to me. But I'm not going to go and buy ducks. That's just not my thing.
20: You know what? I think that in reality, you know, you're coming off as an a-hole on this whole duck Jeep thing. But in reality, I think you won't lean toward what you know, which is, you know what? I shouldn't be in this duck business at all. It's kind of stupid.
1: Yes.
20: So you're just passively taking part because you think it would be wrong.
0: See,
20: not
0: I
20: to
0: disagree. I think you wish that your car brand had a cool trend like mine that you could lean into.
20: You're just saying that.
0: That's not true.
20: You know me well enough to know that that's not true. You know there's no chance. You've known me how many years? How long have you ever seen a Bills sticker on my car? Have you ever seen a Beatles sticker on anything that I've ever done? You do not believe that. You just said those words because you know me well enough to know that I have no need to be identified by a hobby or an interest.
0: Maybe you would feel better if you had a Beatles sticker on your car or a Bills sticker on your car.
20: How would
1: it even affect you? I feel great.
20: Hey, you know what? I've declared to the world. I'm declaring. I know it's kind of weird that I say often that people should stop declaring things all the time about themselves. And then I'm mindful of the fact that 5 days a week I have a microphone in front of my face and I just declare things all week long. So I'm aware of the hypocrisy.
5: If I were to buy you ducks, would you hand them out?
0: If you were to buy me them? In two handouts specifically? I guess. Sure.
20: Okay, so you're cheap. That's why you're cheap.
0: Well, I wouldn't like go out of my way into a parking lot and look for other Jeeps like that and put them on there. But if somebody parked next to me, like for example,
20: I'm gonna start handing out peeps on hot days. I'm gonna put it right on top of them.
0: There you go.
20: And just let it melt onto their. they can walk out. And it'll chip their paint away, but they'll know that hey, I'm gonna start the peep club.
0: Put those on those Ford Broncos, those wannabe Jeep Wrangler owners. Those
20: Ford
0: Bronco
20: what happens.
0: Owners.
20: See now, there's a Jeep thing. They get together and talk about the ones they hate. That tribe over there. Trying to steal our
0: this Ford Broncos.
20: Our
0: shtick. They're just not as cool.
1: The tribalism. Automobile ownership.
0: I will be honest. After having
20: first of all.
1: He lied up until now.
20: You're going to be honest now.
0: You know what? When I bought my Jeep initially, I read the consumer reports and all the reviews are like, this is not a reliable car. It's not a good car.
20: It's difficult to repair. It's kind of like a Jaguar. It has the same kind of image as a Jaguar.
0: Yeah, it's kind of just...
20: People love them, but they're difficult to repair and all that.
0: But I got to say, I've had mine for 12 years. It's been great. Well, knock on wood. It's been great. I really like it.
20: Got nothing to do with what we're talking about.
0: I'm just saying.
20: Nothing to do with what we're talking about.
0: I read the consumer reports. I expected it to be a bad car. I didn't expect myself to like a Jeep. That's my point, is I didn't expect myself to like it.
20: So you're presenting yourself as being bold in your decision to buy a Jeep.
0: But now.
20: You went against the grain.
0: That's right. Now I like Bob Seger.
20: You stood against the wind.
0: We're running against the wind. He was young and hot and supple and running.
21: Why were you in the market?
20: I'm older now and still running against the wind.
21: Why were you in the market for a Jeep if you didn't know you quite wanted one?
0: Well, so I needed a car that could pull a boat.
20: Hey, George, thanks for asking that question. I have to go to the bathroom. Go ahead.
0: Needed a car that could pull a boat but also could park in the city in the little tiny spots because it's smaller than most cars.
20: I will say this. We rented, in California, the Palisade. Is that a Hyundai Palisade? It's huge. That's,
0: I think so, yeah.
20: Huge. And I mean, California where, parking is very difficult. It's very interesting. The parking spots all over America are getting smaller and smaller, and the vehicles that are being used are getting larger and larger. And I have to say that on one hand, driving a big vehicle like that does kind of feel good. Obviously, you hit the accelerator, you pick up a lot of stuff that I like about it. But it's like trying to, drive a yacht into like a public's parking lot. It's getting to the point now where it seems ridiculous. People have such large vehicles and parking has become nearly impossible. That's what I like about the Kia Soul. Like when I was driving that out there was a lot of driving. I was like, man, maybe I want a nice big car like this. But then the difference is that Kia Soul, I can get it in and out of any kind of parking lot, any situation at all. And that's what's holding me more to smaller vehicles, even though when you hit the gas, they're like, did you want something? It takes a while.
0: Absolutely. Yeah,
20: hit that accelerator, getting on to 400s. You want to talk about this? Can we have a meeting? And as we're slowly getting up to speed.
0: I drove my mother-in-law's Grand Highlander the other day, and I mean, that thing is gigantic. And I was trying to get those tiny little parking spots, and I'm just used to whipping my Jeep in there. And I'm like having to back up. I looked like an idiot going backing up, straightening out, backing up, straightening up, just trying to get in the spot.
20: Yeah, these beach communities in California, everybody's car's that big, and the roads are tiny, the little side streets are tiny, people are parking on both sides, it's beach parking, and I'm, rolling in with this
1: thunder truck.
20: So we have to invent a vehicle that shrinks in size when you get to the garage.
0: Ooh,
20: when you get to the parking lot. You just tell the kids to get out, and then you push a button, and you go from Palisades to Kia Soul for parking.
0: And then we'll come
20: up. Elon, get on it. I'll buy that one.
6: I'm working on that right now. We're going to build a factory on Mars.
20: Oh, very good. You know what? I'm going to invest all my money in you because I'm sure you'll have that factory on Mars up and going within 12 months. I don't know. 2 years at the most.
6: Thank you. That's very good.
20: Factories on Mars. Elon, has anybody ever told you this? We're never going to have a civilization on Mars.
6: People have told me that, and that's so that's why I push back against that.
20: Yeah, not even 1,000 years from now, there's not going to be.
6: But who's to say that we're not?
20: Well, here's the first thing: there's no reason. That's number one.
6: What about Earth? The global heat or whatever.
20: Oh, what are you going to get 8 billion people off this planet, or just your friends?
6: Well, just a lot of rich people first, and then
20: there's room.
6: We'll need riffraff to do manual labor. And
20: These billionaire CEOs and tech founders are not going to be building stuff on Mars.
6: I'd like to start with Zuckerberg. Send him there first and see what happens.
20: You guys don't get along.
6: Just see what happens.
20: Okay. It amazes me that anybody is taking out their wallet and giving money to Elon Musk going, yeah, he's going to put data centers in space. We're going to live on Mars. It's like, you have to ask yourself, how did you get all that money? I would assume there had to be intelligence involved in getting all this money that you can absurdly hand over to Elon Musk, believing that he's going to ever build data centers in space. Here's a spoiler alert. He's not. That's never going to. And also, spoiler alert, humans are never going to live on Mars. Happy Friday.
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16: At 3:30, I'm Bill Caiaccio, news sponsored by Vincent Financial. Our top local story, the mother of a one-year-old boy who died after he was left in a hot car in Gwinnett County for hours will be allowed to attend her son's funeral this weekend. Deja Coleman's attorney Tom Ford says this has to be a somber, controlled scene.
15: This is not a protest scene. This is not a cause to love scene. This is not some place to mug for the cameras. This is a woman burying her infant.
16: Coleman is facing a charge of second-degree murder and is being held without bond. Police say Daniel Coleman spent 9 hours in a hot car while his mother worked at a Lawrenceville hospital on July 29th. The man accused of running the largest Ponzi scheme in Georgia history gets 20 years in federal prison. U.S. Attorney Theodore Hertzberg says the sentence for 55-year-old Todd Burkhalter sends a clear message.
13: We're never going to be able to recoup all of the money that the victims lost to make them whole. But hopefully what this sentence demonstrates is that individuals who steal from other people, who defraud other people, who take advantage of other people will be held accountable.
16: Burkhalter's Alpharetta investment firm swindled 2,000 victims out of $380 million. Two others involved in the scheme were sentenced earlier this week. Luigi Mangione admits stalking and killing UnitedHealthcare CEO Brian Thompson on a New York sidewalk in 2024. He entered a guilty plea today to federal stalking charges. New York Police Commissioner Jessica Tisch says this kind of violence should never be acceptable.
32: To those who idolize Luigi Mangione, I say this. Violence is not a cause. Murder is not a message. And a killer is certainly not a hero.
16: Mangione now faces up to life in prison when he is sentenced in December. President Trump denies reports families of service members aboard the USS Abraham Lincoln are concerned for their loved ones' mental health. The president says the deployment has not been too long.
2: That ship is moving right now, or very shortly, and it's being replaced with another very similar ship. Not nearly long enough.
16: The ship has spent a record 9 months at sea. It's only August, but Money reporter Elizabeth Schulze says major retailers are already rolling out their Halloween displays.
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16: It is now 3:32, and it's time for live team coverage of traffic and weather in the 24-hour traffic center. 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
4: Big mess, 75 northbound out of Marietta into Kennesawville. Rollover crash, cleanup, left lane blocked past Wade Green Road, exit 273. It's also blocking the end of the express lanes. So the express lanes are having to, when you exit out of those, having to scoot over into the 75 north through lanes a little sooner. So that's why you're seeing the extra jam there. And 75 southbound, crash just moved to the right shoulder in Marietta, Highway 5. Trouble into DeKalb County, 285 southbound, the Interloop, Highway 78, the Stone Mountain Freeway. Heavy delays through Tucker as you leave I-85. Elsewhere, there's also a crash on the west side perimeter, 285 southbound below Hollowell Parkway. That's stacking up that ride from South Cobb Drive, trying to get down to I-20, the west freeway. From the Trustdale.com Traffic Center, Triple Team Traffic, 95.5 WSB.
5: This is WSB meteorologist Christina Edwards. Partly cloudy with a high of 97, but the feels like heat index will be in the triple digits. A few pop-up showers or thunderstorms can't be ruled out. Lows tonight in the mid-70s. Daytime highs in the upper 90s for the rest of this weekend.
16: It is hot, but there are some scattered rain showers now showing up on storm tracker radar. It is 92 in Marietta, 98 in Decatur, and 94 in Hampton. More news at 4 o'clock. Breaking news when it happens. I'm Bill Caiaccio, 95.5 WSB.
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20: We'll keep that one on this side. We'll keep that discussion.
0: That's so good. That should spill over. That's real raw
20: just,
0: Eric.
20: Hey, look, just because I may have figured out why my father left.
0: That's real raw Eric.
20: Some things you don't get into perspective until you're, it's way in that rear view mirror, you know?
0: Fair enough.
1: Rear view.
20: Don't tip it off. Tim Andrews.
1: Sorry.
20: Maybe if I write my memoirs.
1: Yeah. Don't spoil it.
20: Yeah, I don't spoil that because, you know, I write my memoirs. You know, I'm easily going to sell at least 25, and I don't want to take any of that, any of those sales.
1: You're going to narrate your audiobook too?
20: I don't know.
1: Yeah.
20: I don't know. I'm never going to do that kind of thing, I don't think. A memoir. Who cares? Who cares? Hey, I was born. All right, get out of here.
1: You could call it driving out of fame.
20: I could do some sort of a send-up of that kind of idiotic local fame.
1: Mm-hmm.
20: That might be interesting. But taking myself seriously is not interesting, too. I mean, it is interesting to me. It's just not interesting to anybody else. I had to learn that over time. I just saw this story where Italian police have recovered three stolen famous artworks by Renoir, Cezanne, and Matisse. And I always wonder about this. Like, I get it that these artworks that you steal are worth a lot of money, and they're great investments because they're only going to go up in value as time goes on, unless you find out at some point it was a fake or something. But if it's the real deal, and you've got money, it's always going to go up in value. It's a great investment. So people steal things of value. But what I don't understand is, how do you get anything out of it? If there's one piece by Renoir and that was stolen and you stole it, when you go to sell it, a media is like, oh, well, there's the guy who stole it. Anybody who is in the art market and has the money to buy a famous Renoir is aware of the fact that, hey, one of these was stolen very recently. Like, how do you get away with it? Like, for instance, if you steal somebody's gold statuettes, you can melt them down. It's still gold. You still have the value of the gold. You can't melt the Cezanne down and have anything whatsoever. So I've never quite understood, okay, I stole this $300 million painting. Now, do I just put it in the basement and just look at it every once in a while?
1: Somebody hires you to steal it for them. Don't you think that's how it goes?
20: But like they still have to sell it. You have to resell it.
1: No. Somebody wants it. Like a sheik or something. Let's just say, for example, a sheik. I'm not, you know, just a sheik. No, yeah. Don't know where he's from.
20: Don't be afraid. Well, you think the sheiks of the United Sheiks will come after you?
1: Okay, an evil billionaire. A billionaire.
20: Well, you're saying all people with money are evil? Is that what you're saying?
1: Most.
20: Okay, all right. Now I've got you on the record.
1: All right. So now that I'm on the record with that, but I'm just saying, like an evil person or somebody who's sinister is like, oh, well, you're a good thief and I want this painting and you go steal it and I'll give you, you know, 10% of its value. What?
20: I just, like that conversation just seems so mundane for somebody's like, hey, I want this painting and you're good at it, so.
0: You mind getting it for me?
20: I'm imagining it over the phone. You know,
1: be Snidely Whiplash.
0: Yeah, go and get that painting, she.
20: Hey, I want a painting. You're good at stealing paintings. I'm thinking, you know, maybe we could...
0: It's a partnership.
20: Yeah, well, I think we could work together.
0: Give me that Cezanne.
20: But still, it's so what you're saying is this would be an evil person who just wants to put it in their castle and just look at it.
1: Yeah.
20: And they don't care about the fact that they're going to make money off of it.
1: They're not when they're dead, you know, their family can get rid of it.
20: At some point, it'll be 150 years from now, and maybe they'll get away with it and be able to sell it to somebody else.
1: Yeah, Why did the Germans take it?
20: Well, they took it because they knew it was valuable, and they thought that they were going to take over the world, so no one was going to, you know, their whole concept was, we're going to run the world, so we get to own whatever the hell we want. When they lost... Well, things go, you know, Nuremberg and all that.
1: Yeah.
20: We have to give back the art. The difference between winning and losing can be quite a chasm.
0: Would you like to hear what Gemini's response is to this?
20: Who's Gemini?
0: Gemini is Google's AI chatbot.
20: Okay, let's call her Jem.
0: Okay, Jem. You know what she said? She said, number one, ransom. Thieves sometimes try to trade the artwork back to the museum, gallery, or issue.
20: You know, I was told a story. I guess maybe it happens because people get away with it. I was told a story recently by someone who I will not tell you who that is, who told me about someone that they wouldn't tell me who it was. But apparently the person robbed a bank some years ago and just got away with it. Because when I see banks getting robbed, I think to myself, isn't it easy to catch bank robbers in 2026? It seems like it would be.
0: Oh, with all the flock cameras, especially?
20: Yeah. But why do they keep doing it? And then my friend told me about some friend that he knows who some years ago was in financial difficulty, robbed a bank, and, you know, don't come ask me questions about it because he didn't tell me who it was.
1: Well, the feds are going to come and ask you who told you that.
20: No.
1: They're not? Okay.
20: This is a radio show. I make things up.
1: Okay.
20: I heard a story about a guy who robbed a bank some years ago and just got away with it.
0: Wow.
20: Which is like insane to me.

0: But then when I was looking at, you know, whenever you see a story about a bank robbery, I just think to myself, don't those guys always get caught? And then there's another thing in my brain that goes, well, maybe the reason they keep doing it is because people do get away with it. I heard another stat that like how many, what percentage of murders are never solved?
1: Probably most of them.
0: I don't know about most, but I think it's higher than I would expect. I think it's like 50%.
2: Bank robbers only get a certain amount because the banks don't have a lot of cash on hand, so they just get whatever cash is on hand at that
3: branch. They got more cash than they had before they robbed it.
2: True. I mean, but it's not as much as like back in the old days where they would have like all the cash in the vault. They don't have like that anymore.
4: A lot of these banks. 40 to 50% of murders go unsolved.
0: Unbelievable. Unbelievable. So if you, it's like 50-50, you're going to get caught?
1: They have to prove that you did it. They probably know a lot of people.
0: Well,
1: know
0: it's like the Tupac thing that's going on right now, where that guy couldn't keep his mouth shut.
1: Yeah.
0: When he started talking, and he wrote a book about it, and he's appearing on podcasts because he just can't die without people knowing that somehow he was involved in that. It's not like he's on trial with, oh my goodness, all this new evidence. He ended up corroborating, my understanding is, a lot of the stuff the police already knew, but they couldn't exactly pin it on anybody. Now, according to this guy, the guy who killed Tupac is dead now. But they're thinking that this guy that they have on trial right now was kind of the ringleader because he was the head of whatever gang. It wasn't Bloods and Crips. It was Crips and something else. And I think he was the Crip side of it. But apparently, Tupac's people had beaten up somebody from that gang earlier in the evening. And this guy was like, no, you don't do that to my gang. So they went after him. So now they're thinking he was the ringleader. But if he hadn't gone on podcast or written a book and started talking about this, it would have been that situation where the cops in private conversation would say, yeah, we know. We just can't prove it. And maybe that's the situation, you know, until somebody like this starts talking where you go, oh, okay, everything he's saying is matching this evidence we have. Okay, let's take him to court. So I guess. It's kind of scary.
2: Yeah. I think in the era of surveillance that
0: half,
2: we live...
0: Half of murders go unsolved?
4: 40% of bank robberies go unsolved.
0: There you go. See, there it is again.
2: I bet that number is going down, though, as we get more and more surveillance and more cameras. Because
0: well,
2: you
0: the
2: can
0: Fox
2: track people.
0: Stuff is everywhere.
2: Oh, yeah. I mean, they know everything now.
0: And that's why I'm mad at them. Because I may want to rob a bank one day.
2: Born too late there.
0: I love this. Everybody's with the flock cameras. It's funny because of course it's going to be used for terrible things, and of course there's no stopping it. Mm-hmm. So it just, you know, and they'll come out with new rules. Well, we're gonna get rid of everything in there once every 30 days. And yeah, great. I'll show up every 30 days and audit you. Is that how we're going to find out that you're actually doing this? I think at this point, can't we all just agree tech companies tell us they're going to do stuff with our data and they're lying? If we applied that to almost every situation, wouldn't we be right like 80% of the time?
2: Yeah.
0: So, oh, hey, Flock just came out with a thing. They're going to dump all their data every 30 days. Yeah, okay. Great. When are you ever going to think about that again? Never? Let's just assume that when a technology company on the bleeding edge of surveillance tells us something, let's just all just assume we're being lied to. It makes life easier. It just makes life easier.
1: You don't root for them because they're an Atlanta company?
0: No, I don't. I don't. Look, it may help solve some crimes easier. There's a possibility of that. But will it be abused?
1: Of course it will.
0: Yes, a little bit now, a little bit more in a few years. And you come back 20, 25 years later and everybody's like, no, it's just a surveillance state, man. That's the way it is.
2: We're almost
0: there now.
2: We should look at murder rates and we should look at bank robber rates in the next 5 years after taking the
1: jealous
2: note
1: today. Ex-husband cop. Rates.
0: Yes.
1: Let's look at those.
2: Well, they shouldn't be giving the deputies that kind of login access. I know.
0: They're going to change that now that you would have to put in a case number every single time you're looking for something. So that should get rid of the ex-husband on the force trying to seems how she's not involved in any case number.
1: She's at Leroy's house.
0: So,
3: he's 70.
0: Are we over surveilled? If you look at what the idea of the Constitution is, absolutely. Is there any way to turn it around? Absolutely not. There is no way to turn it around. So I hate to be the bearer of bad news, but get used to it.
5: Get your medical question.

0: 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And Aaron, the headlines are heavy. There's a lot of noise in our face right now. Where can an adult turn to if they need some clarity or information about their financial future? How can they reach out to you?
1: You can either call or text this number. It's 770-741-0120. We can explain our process to you, you know, when you make that phone call, and kind of we can talk about where you're at in your life and your process. The idea, though, is that we could have an initial conversation. It's not like bring all of your statements and have everything buttoned up and show us your spreadsheet. And in that first conversation, it may be just a quick phone call so that we can, you know, answer a couple of questions for you, and you can feel us out if you want to actually go through our process. A good middle ground way to do this is to text seminar. Text the word seminar to 770-741-0120. We actually do these educational workshops all around Atlanta. We've got a bunch of them coming up here soon. And it's a good way to come talk to us, learn some of the educational stuff that we kind of the processes by which we work and how we work through some of these questions and issues. And I think it's just a good way to get to know us a little bit.
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7: Oh, he moved here, she moved there.
8: I think we're having a decent show today. I think it's a good show for the listeners. But I'm sorry, there's a better show happening.
7: Seriously. Yeah.
8: When the microphones are off.
7: We nasty.
8: Who knows?
7: Yeah.
8: One day maybe the show will sound like that in another forum. But did you send me this thing because it's happening in Atlanta and you're Jared Yamamoto? So I guess, what is this, Secret Atlanta?
7: Shh.
8: So now, you know, it just seems like you just to open up a thing. Is this a pop-up or is it going to be a regular deal, this tarot card?
7: I believe it's a pop-up.
8: Okay. So just this, and what's the idea of a pop-up? It's there for a week or so?
7: You'd be there for
8: somebody else's club and you have your, like, a little, is it like the Apple section of Best Buy? Like pop-up? You have a little area of the bar area is yours for a week or something?

0: like that?
1: Both can vary. A pop-up could be for just a weekend. I've seen pop-ups last for 3 months, and sometimes it can be within a restaurant or a store. Sometimes it takes over the entire thing. Pop-up, the term pop-up needs to be changed. It needs to be more defined.
0: Pop in.
1: I like that.
0: Pop out.
1: We could start using those.
0: Pop.
2: Pop in, pop on, pop out.
0: Thank you. It's the new Timothy Leary. Now this is the latest thing. It just seems like there always has to be a novelty. I guess young people just going and talking with friends and drinking is boring. So there has to be some kind of like survivor-like game going on or something. So the idea here is that it's tarot night.
1: That's right.
0: Tarot cards. Hey, if you want to meet crazy women...
2: I was just going to say that.
0: If you want to be crazy hot women that you just will be amazingly attracted to and 3 months later will be wondering how to shake them, go meet ladies who are into tarot cards. And if you really want to meet a crazy person, go meet a lady who's the actual person who's reading the tarot cards. She'll be fun until she ruins your life forever.
2: I dated a girl in college, and every party we went to, that was her thing. She'd be in the corner giving everybody their tarot reading.
0: Yeah. Look at me. I'm doing nothing, but it seems interesting.
2: Well, she didn't see me dumping her.
1: Guys.
0: How could that come as a surprise? That wasn't in the cards?
1: Guys, this is only $57.
0: That's good. Spend your money. No person has ever learned anything about the future from a tarot card. Full stop. That just doesn't exist. Just doesn't. You can't put cards out there that tell the future for all time because randomly shuffling the deck.
1: I'm looking at the experience here. I can gift this experience to somebody I want.
2: Somebody you don't like?
0: Yeah, someone you don't like. So somebody you're trying to personally terrorize?
2: Here's a valueless thing.
0: Now, I do think the one difference... I think the one difference with tarot card readers is they will tell you about death, right? Whereas, like the other ones, the other charlatans...
2: The palm readers,
0: the astrologers will not... I can't go there. Why not? You'll lie to me about anything else. Why not lie to me about that? Just tell me I'm going to live forever. What am I going to do, sue you if I die tomorrow? There's nothing. Just tell everybody they're going to live forever.
1: You want to know more about
0: the... That's a bad palm reading. Oh, boy. Pack your bags. You've got less than a week.
1: It's in the cards.
0: It's in the palm in that situation.
2: Do you have your will?
0: Did you bring your will? Because you need it on you at all times.
1: You want to know about the experience? How it goes down? Because it's only one day. It's only going to be on October 30th. They have two sessions.
2: Hang on, let me write this down.
0: There's going to be a crazy, kind of 37 to 45-year-old hippie lady. And she's going to be reading the tarot cards. This is my guess.
1: 75-minute experience. You sit down. Your first drink's waiting on you. Then, after four chapters...
0: Hold on. What if it's a drink with ice and I'm a little bit late?
1: Well, then you have to check the cards.
0: It's going to be a watered-down drink.
1: You got to be on
0: waiting.
1: Time.
0: I don't want my drink waiting on me. I want you to wait on me when I get there and bring me a fresh, cold drink.
1: Well, once you get settled in, it says there's four chapters and four drinks. So a card gets drawn from the stage. The room reacts. A cocktail arrives matched to that card.
0: Oh, so they're not even giving you like your thing? That this is a game night thing?
1: Kind of. And then at the very end, you talk it over. So you talk over the cards that have been played.
0: And then talk to the middle-aged hippie lady, and she'll tell you all the lies about what they mean. Well, you know, the energy here is very, very high. Is it? Is the energy very high here? It's very... I'm feeling a lot of... Yeah. I'm feeling a lot of energy in this room.
2: That's a guy from Zeppelin 4.
0: Is this going to be as millennials and Gen Zers grow older? Is this going to be their version of bingo? The way you said it sounds like a bingo night.
1: Kind of does.
0: Pull a card.
1: Bingo's coming back.
0: Well, because it never went away. Yeah. Bingo's not coming back. Your generation's getting older. It never went away. People who are middle-aged and up have been playing bingo forever.
1: I have seen Gen Zers playing bingo now.
0: Who can explain that lot?
1: Gen Z is a basket case.
0: Why wouldn't they be?
1: They can't figure things out.
0: why wouldn't they be a basket case? Look what the generations before them have done to this country. This country should be thriving right now. Gen Z should be dealing with an America that is just absolutely thriving, a middle class that's on fire. So, you know, I don't give them any excuses necessarily, because I think individually, you got to go for it in your lifetime. You only get one shot, and you can't sit around on the sidelines and weep and moan, which I think many of them do. But if you step away, I mean, who can blame Gen Z for being completely lost, given what the generations before them did to the beautiful country that they can no longer inherit?
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14: 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Our top local story. The man responsible for the largest Ponzi scheme in Georgia history will spend decades in federal prison.
15: 55-year-old Todd Burkhalter gets 20 years without parole for defrauding investors out of $380 million through his Alpharetta-based investment firm, Drive Planning, LLC.
16: Hopefully, in his mind perhaps, buying the condo in Cabo and the yacht and the beauty treatments that he paid for with other people's money, that was worth it because he has essentially forfeited the rest of his life.
15: U.S. Attorney Theodore Hertzberg likens this to the Bernie Madoff scandal because he swindled friends and people he knew through his church. Two others involved in the scheme were sentenced earlier this week. Graham Carroll, 95.5 WSB.
14: 94 degrees in Atlanta. We are seeing some scattered rain showers around the metro area at this hour. A heat advisory through tomorrow night. Will there be any break from the heat this weekend? Meteorologist Christina Edwards has Atlanta's most accurate and dependable forecast coming up. After decades in law enforcement, a former school resource officer in Coweta County is now on the other side of the bars. Here's a report all new at 4 o'clock.
12: Former Coweta County Deputy Mike McGuffey faces a 5-count indictment on charges of child molestation and enticing a child. The grand jury alleges McGuffey, whose last post was as a school resource officer at Smoky Road Middle School, took a girl under 16 to a gas station and to some woods for sexual purposes between April 2019 and March 2020. McGuffey's defense attorneys, Tom and Tim Cook, tell me they have, quote, conducted an investigation which does not support the truth of the charges, end quote. They filed a motion seeking bond. Veronica Waters, 95.5 WSB.
14: A Gwinnett County mother charged with murder for the hot car death of her one-year-old son will be allowed to attend his funeral.
17: The order, which was worked out by the defense, prosecution, and the sheriff's office, gives law enforcement discretion when it comes to how to allow Deja Coleman access to the funeral in order to maintain security. Her defense attorney, Tom Ford, with a message for the public.
18: This is not a protest scene. This is not a cause celeb scene. This is not someplace to mug for the cameras. This is a woman burying her infant.
17: He's grateful that they were able to work this out. Coleman will remain in the custody of the sheriff's office during the services. Jonathan O'Brien, 95.5 WSB.
14: The man who gunned down UnitedHealthcare CEO Brian Thompson on the streets of Manhattan pleads guilty.
19: There are no accommodations or concessions, and we are free to seek the maximum penalty under the law.
14: U.S. Attorney for the Southern District of New York, Jamie McDonald, says that would be a life sentence for Luigi Mangione. In federal court today, he admits to stalking and killing Thompson in 2024. An arrest is made in a case of road rage in Smyrna. The incident happened last month when people in two vehicles exchanged words over a traffic dispute. It led to a fight in which one man was pummeled with a handgun. Since the incident, Smyrna police have been trying to identify the suspect, and thanks to the public assistance, they have now arrested Frederick Hammonds. He's charged with aggravated battery. Emergency crews rescue a construction worker after he falls into a 20-foot trench in DeKalb County. He was working near Rainbow Drive to replace a cement manhole when he fell off his ladder. Tiffany Pinkston with DeKalb Fire and Rescue says they got him out after a little more than an hour.
20: They were able to stabilize him, package him up safely so that we're not causing any further injury and get him out.
14: He has moderate injuries, but Pinkston says he should be okay. Drivers, beware. The latest full closure of the West Side perimeter begins tonight at 7 o'clock.
21: Another full closure of the perimeter is planned from Cascade Road through Martin Luther King Jr. Drive. 285 will be closed in both directions as work continues on the Georgia DOT's concrete slab reconstruction and rehabilitation project. Officials say these lane closures are necessary to provide space for crews to work safely and to protect drivers while large equipment is in operation. Roadside message board and signs will alert drivers in advance of lane shifts and closures. Traffic will be detoured to Langford Parkway, the downtown connector, and I-20. 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
14: The NFL suspends Atlanta Falcons linebacker James Pierce for 8 games following his domestic violence arrest in February. Pierce will be able to play in tonight's preseason game at Mercedes-Benz Stadium. He'd be eligible to return in the regular season in Week 9 when the Falcons play the Bengals in Madrid. It is 4:04 in the Von Hessler Doctrine. Continues in less than 2 minutes. Right now, live team coverage of traffic and weather in the 24-hour traffic center. It's Alex Williams.
22: Hey, Bill, some better news in Kennesaw. Earlier, rolled over crash, all gone. 75 northbound, North Wade Green Road, exit 273, all lanes are back open, but it's definitely put the pressure on the ride coming out of Marietta from Highway 5, the Kenton Road connector. 575 north and southbound, you're also seeing moderate volume between Woodstock and Holly Springs. 400 northbound, getting slow in Sandy Springs from just north of 285 up past the North Springs MARTA station. Toughest part of 85 northbound is leaving DeKalb toward Norcross from I-285 up to Jimmy Carter Boulevard. Had some earlier trouble on the west side perimeter, 285 south below Hollowell Parkway exit 12. That has cleared, but unfortunately still seeing the brake lights behind it from South Atlanta Road. Next report in less than 10 minutes from the Trustdale.com Traffic Center. Triple Team Traffic, 95.5 WSB.
23: I'm WSB meteorologist Christina Edwards. Partly cloudy, hot and humid with a high of 97. Heat index values in the triple digits. An isolated pop-up shower or thunderstorm possible for this afternoon into this evening. Lows tonight in the mid-70s. This heat wave continues through the weekend.
14: There's plenty of heat, but also a few scattered rain showers now around metro Atlanta on Storm Tracker radar. It is 90 in Smyrna, 95 in Stone Mountain, and 97 in Palmetto. 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Breaking news when it happens. I'm Bill Caiaccio, 95.5 WSB.
0: Hour 2 of the Von Hessler Doctrine begins right now. Yeah, big heat advisory. You consider yourself advised It's hot. Hot.
1: I'm amazed.
0: Hotter than hell.
1: I'm amazed that here in Georgia, in August, we have to say this. It's like in January when people tell you it's cold.
0: Is it a little warmer than usual this time? I mean, I don't know. Certainly there have been summers.
1: It was the hottest July on record.
0: Well, I get that. I know. Calm down. I know that's true. I know. But, you know, they've only been keeping records since, you know, like...
1: 1895.
0: Somewhere in there. Sound a little Wes Moss-like.
1: Yeah. Well, Wes Moss, that's his side hustle.
0: Yeah, he's really into the...
2: He does the YouTube weather channel.
1: This storm changes everything. Like and subscribe.
0: Wes Moss, y'all. Yeah. So today it's going to be a heat advisory for the next few days because we're going to be basically in the hundreds until Tuesday, at least for highs.
2: It's never happened before.
0: But today's heat advisory, you know what? I've put together a little bit of a, I think I understand what's going on here. Today's heat advisory is from 1 p.m. to 8 p.m. So using my noodle, it would appear that once the sun goes down, the heat advisory goes away. You think that's a coincidence or...
1: I think you're really smart.
0: I think it so happens.
1: The fact that you put that together, Eric...
0: What I've been noticing is that when we get to the nighttime where the big fire in the sky goes away, the heat advisory goes away.
2: Brilliant.
0: So it's going to be hot. It's going to be hot. Find it
2: hotter when sun out than dark time.
0: What is the UGG heat index?
2: UGG heat index. Heatier than normal.
0: Heatier than normal.
2: This heat change everything.
0: I love the YouTube weather guys because it's just there's an end of the world thing happening every single day because they need clicks. And you know, if you think about it, we have a big country, so you really couldn't do this in like Germany,
1: no,
0: right, or Spain, because there's just not enough differences happening in the country to always have a clickable headline. But America is coast to coast so large that we have a lot of different weather patterns happening at any given time. So these YouTube meteorologists, they can always find, you know, some kind of clickable thing where there's going to be a disaster, and they lead with that.
2: And they put it like a bomb went off in the middle of the country.
0: Yeah.
2: The graphic is...
0: Every week is the weather that's going to end the world.
2: Getting worse.
1: Okay.
0: This is why, no wonder people are so stressed out. Yes?
1: This is why I trust our very own Christina Edwards.
0: Oh, you're such a company man. I do as well. I don't feel like
2: she
0: I have to say it.
2: Is not sensationalist, and I've loved that about her for years because she just tells you, here's what it's going to be. Chill out. It's going to happen.
0: Are you talking about Christina Edwards?
2: Yes. She swears a lot, but that's okay. She can't help it. It's right there in her name.
0: So I've been trying to save electricity, but when it gets this hot, I just, in the moment, I'm like, nah, to hell with it. I'll just pay for it. To hell with the community. I'll just pay for it. I have this idea. You know, I'm going to keep my house at 78. And I'm going to... You know what likes 78? Insects. You know what insects don't like? 68. And, like, if it's going to be hotter than hell, then I'm not going to be dealing with insects as well. I had half of my life was full of that. And then I got to a point in my life where I was able to not have that such a part of my life. And here at the end of my life, not the end, but I mean the last, whatever. You know what I mean? You know what I mean? If you break your life up into thirds, the last third, however long that lasts.
1: Okay, that's fair.
0: I'm not going to go back
1: you're in volume
0: to the
1: three.
0: Insect thing. I'm just going to go ahead and pay for the air conditioning. Insects are what a horrible thing to have to deal with. When I think back to when I had to deal with, like growing up, it was just cockroaches all over the place. Not all over.
2: In the north?
0: I lived in the south.
2: Oh, that's true.
0: At the time. But also, you know, and so like, yeah, Baton Rouge summers. Oh, my goodness. Those cockroaches fly.
1: Did you guys have air conditioning?
0: They land planes. I mean, the cockroaches in Louisiana are just, evolved.
2: We didn't have air conditioning everywhere in the 70s.
1: But I would figure in Louisiana,
0: you'd have those window units.
2: Yeah.
1: Oh.
0: I was at the lower end. Actually, strangely enough, the most air-conditioned part of my life growing up was when we lived in apartment complexes because it was just covered at that point. But anytime you like rented a house, this would be like a window unit. And then at night when you're going to sleep, you have to decide, well, do I want the rattling of that thing to keep me awake all night? Or do I want the fact that I'm sweating profusely to keep me awake all night? It's a good decision to make. But in my mind, I'm like, man, I want to save money on my electric bill. But when it gets this hot, I'm just like, you know what? I'm not going to see that bill for 30 days. Turn that thermostat down. Hey, you know what? Future Eric will have to deal with that. Today's Eric isn't going to sweat his cojones off.
1: Eric in 30 days is going to grumble at the power.
0: Yeah, these people. Trump. And by the way, I decided that this is a way to handle the Trump administration, although I think we do have break. Did he really say this?
1: He did.
0: We don't have the audio.
2: You sure he's not joking?
1: It's on.
2: He was doing one of his typical.
1: It was on Fox. So the quote is, so President Trump says, quote, soon I'll be declaring the Strait of Hormuz a territory of the United States, end quote.
3: After we finish defeating Iran, I will be declaring Hormuz Strait the territory of the United States.
0: So he did.
2: Yeah, he's addressing a bunch of police officers somewhere.
0: So
2: Nassau County.
0: So after we win.
2: Yeah.
0: I thought he was saying he's going to declare it right now. By the way, is that how it works? You just declare and then that's your territory? Is this how it works?
2: That's how it used to work.
0: Is that we purchased the Louisiana Purchase. It's right there in the name. We purchased it.
2: Yes.
0: From France.
2: Well, after we purchased it, we had to defeat some people that were living
0: well,
2: there.
0: Well, no, I know that. We had the same problem. We called that the France problem. They had the same problem before we purchased it from them. Well,
2: they kind of left them alone, actually.
0: Oh, did they?
2: Yeah.
0: We were meaner? Much. I don't know.
2: Let's just be honest.
0: Well, they probably thought it was good to keep us on our heels by letting it, you know. Yeah. Anyway, I don't want to get into all of that. I don't want to relitigate history. I'm just wondering, is that how you get new territories? The president just points to something and goes,
3: mine!
0: All right, well, now it's a territory of the United States. Isn't there some sort of congressional thing that needs to happen?
1: No, President Trump just points at it.
3: We should have kept Japan.
0: So I'm declaring today.
3: It's ours!
0: You know what's not really being covered is, do you know that we are actively trying to keep Japan's economy from crashing? And don't ask me all about it because I don't understand all the details. But basically what's come down to is the Strait of Hormuz situation has really knocked them into a bad situation. And so I believe we're buying yen now.
1: They'll prop them up.
0: To prop them up. But my understanding is that worked for a few weeks, but pretty soon it's not going to work anymore. And, you know, so they've had the problem of no inflation for like 25 years. And now all of a sudden they've got massive inflation or the other way around. Like I say, I'm not pretending to be an expert on this. Maybe if it was covered more, I would see more stories about it and be able to educate myself.
2: It was a 1 or 2 day story.
0: Yeah.
2: That was it.
0: Yeah, but it's a big deal. We're doing it specifically because they are being hurt by the situation in the Strait of Hormuz. And you got to wonder how many other little things that were, you know, under the sea line, under the ocean. You know, all we see is the tips of the icebergs. How much of this stuff is going on?
1: And, how many other countries are impacted? Yeah. Which, by the way, we have the audio of Trump saying this now.
3: And after we finish defeating Iran, which is being very badly defeated...
0: Stop for 1 second. Who is the idiot in the audience? Yeah! Finally someone said it. It's right there in plain sight that we've been kicking their behinds for months now.
2: All right, I'm looking at it, and there is one lady who's like not buying it. She's it's visual, but she's scowling and just doing a gentle...
0: Okay, all right.
2: Yeah.
0: I embarrassed myself. Lauding you for the last 10 years with every relative that I have. All right, I'm still in. I baked this cake and I'm in it.
3: And after we finish defeating Iran, which is being very badly defeated.
0: Yeah, all right, yeah. Stop. So there should be no after at the beginning of... See what happened there in the weird rhetoric. After we get done defeating Iran, which we have defeated very easily... Well, why do we need an after? Maybe I'm wrong. Maybe I paraphrase. Let me hear it again.
3: And after we finish defeating Iran, which is being very badly defeated.
0: Then it's after now, right? Huh?
3: Pretty soon I'll be declaring the Hormuz Strait. Territory.
2: Not the Hormuz, but the Hormuz.
1: Oh, makes sense. It's a different strait.
0: He did laugh at the end. Play it one more time. I think we talked over it. At the end,
4: and
0: he does chuckle.
4: And after we finish defeating Iran, which is being very badly defeated, pretty soon I'll be declaring the Hormuz Strait a territory of the United States.
0: It's kind of a laugh.
2: He's laughing at his mispronunciation.
0: Hormuz.
3: Hormuz.
0: And Hormel chili.
3: We're going to defeat Hormel. Less beans, more pork.
0: I think every day we should have the same update from the Trump administration. It'll go like this. The Trump administration denies that thing we all saw happen happened. Let's say hello to Alex Williams. Alex says the ride is extra crowded into Midtown.
5: Hey, good afternoon, Eric. Happy Friday to you and the Doctrinaires. A slow go of it this Friday afternoon in Midtown. You're right, 400 southbound. Brake lights find you right around Lenox Road, 85 at Cheshire Bridge, Lenox Road, and 75 south slowing at Moores Mill. All that pressure just to where those two interstates merge into Midtown. Gets a little bit better once you get past Georgia Tech. It's just moderate volume after that down to I-20. 75, 85 northbound. That ride's packed in as well from Highway 166 Langford Parkway up past Peachtree Pine Street. I'm looking for new trouble right now heading out to Stone Mountain, Highway 78 eastbound and Mountain Industrial Boulevard. We're going to spin the jam cam and get our eyes on that. 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
0: All right, we also have, I guess, RFK Jr. was on a podcast, and that podcast is called something. Net Positive, that's what it's called.
1: I thought the podcast was called something.
0: Net Positive something.
1: Gotcha.
0: And I don't know how it came up, but I guess because he's MAHA, right? He's Make America Healthy Again.
11: Right.
0: And he works for a guy whose diet is not what you would call the ideal healthy diet. A lot of fast food. Trump says he eats the fast food because he's afraid of food poisoning. And he assumes that, I guess just randomly, do the people at the, do they not go to the same McDonald's? If you're in a, whatever the D.C. area McDonald's is, you know, when you get that order for 200 cheeseburgers, don't you know where it's going? Not that he's eating them all. I'm just saying when they're taking a trip or something like that.
2: No, I was doing the worker. Who might not like it.
0: Oh, yeah, yeah. What if they don't like? Yeah, exactly.
3: Somebody do the spit test. Lift it up.
2: Marco.
0: So I'm not so sure that this actually works out this way, but that's why he says he eats a lot of McDonald's and fast food. But RFK Jr. spoke about it.
3: I don't know how they do it, but when you get on his airplane, it's just boxes and boxes of McDonald's.
11: It's all over the place. Just boxes. Empty French fry boxes. And sometimes if you look under the seat, there's French fries there. And those things never break down, by the way. You could have a McDonald's French fry in a drawer in your kitchen for 10 years and nothing will happen to it.
0: It's a survival food.
11: And another thing I saw leading like a trail to the bathroom, a bunch of Dolly Madison fruit pie wrappers.
0: Oh, the old Dolly Madison fruit pie. I used to love those when I was a kid. I got older and I thought to myself, there's nothing pie-like about this at all.
11: More of, what would they call them, it's a like turnover?
0: Like a pocket. Yeah, more of a
11: pocket or a
0: it's turnover. Like a hot pocket, but with...
11: But cold and filled with allegedly fruit.
0: Some sort of fruit pie
11: some sort
0: mixture.
11: Of pectin.
0: Yeah.
11: And,
0: yes. Like, but how would they ever get away with calling those fruit pies? They're really pockets.
11: They're not even pie adjacent.
0: They're nothing like a pie.
11: It's a sleeve.
0: Well, it's a pastry.
11: Well, yeah, but a donut is a pastry, and you don't call that a pie.
0: That's not a pie, right. See, we're agreeants.
11: Well, you and I have always agreed on a lot of things.
0: If you become president, can you go after the Dolly Madison people? Because I
11: will,
0: think that
11: because they're not telling the truth.
0: They're not.
11: And I want them to use real fruit, and I want them to cost $70 for a box. Because that's what it would cost if they used real thing, no preservative.
0: I mean, there's got to be real apples in there, right? I mean, they're just all preserved up, right? And they're mixed up with all
11: well,
0: that other
11: stuff.
0: They
11: are real, but they have the preservatives.
0: Can you imagine Trump?
11: And the fruit.
0: Yeah, he's. I'm sorry to change the subject, but I'm not really changing the subject. But you know, like Trump is all in at 80. If his meals are still Big Macs and fries and Diet Coke,
11: that's what's
0: Cokes,
11: holding him together.
0: Maybe for
11: you remove all that fat, maybe salt, he's gonna topple over.
0: Is possible? Is it possible that for one person who's ever lived, this is the best diet for them? Alex Williams says Highway 78 East is jammed into Stone Mountain. There you go.
4: That's right, Eric. We found this crash. Highway 78 eastbound causing that jam. It's just past Mountain Industrial Boulevard, exit 4. It was widely scattered. They got it concentrated to the right side of the roadway now. Fire department holding that right lane. Delays already back to Brockett Road. Just getting down to Highway 78 is going to be a chore in itself on 285 with east and southbound delays. The heaviest of those from Peachtree Boulevard down to Highway 78, the Stone Mountain Freeway. 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Triple Team Traffic, 95.5 WSB.
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23: At 4:30, I'm Bill Caiaccio, news sponsored by Hoffman Financial Group. Our top local story, a Gwinnett County mother charged in the hot car death of her infant son will be allowed to attend his funeral this weekend. Deja Coleman's defense attorney, Tom Ford, says this was arranged with the help of prosecutors and the sheriff's office.
34: These are all good people with good hearts, and we have different competing interests, but the collective legal minds in that room got together and a fair and just decision was reached. I'm very appreciative.
23: Coleman will remain in custody of the sheriff's office during services for Daniel Coleman. It is 91 degrees in Atlanta. We do have a few scattered rain showers around the metro area at this hour. Will these showers linger into tonight, and how hot is it going to get for the weekend? Meteorologist Christina Edwards has Atlanta's most accurate and dependable forecast coming up. up. The founder of an Alpharetta-based financial advisory group pleads guilty in what the U.S. attorney in Atlanta calls the largest Ponzi scheme in Georgia history.
6: Mr. Burkhalter more than deserves the maximum sentence that he received today. Justice was done today.
23: U.S. Attorney Theodore Hertzberg says Todd Burkhalter will be in federal prison for 20 years for orchestrating a years-long Ponzi scheme that resulted in thousands of investors losing nearly $400 million. Seven members of an organized crime ring plead guilty to stealing from nearly 500 cars across Gwinnett County.
7: The crimes happened between 2022 and 2024. The Gwinnett County District Attorney's Office says the men targeted cargo vans and stole high-end painting equipment along with guns, cash, and other items. The crew also stole several cars, which they then used to carry out break-ins in other counties. During one incident, one of the men fired shots at a homeowner after they were spotted breaking into a car. That homeowner wasn't injured. They're all given 20 years, but their time behind bars ranges from 2 years up to 14 years. Austin Eller, 95.5 WSB.
23: A Cherokee County judge sentences a former rideshare driver to 25 years in prison after sexually assaulting a teenager. The investigation started in February of 2022 after a 15-year-old girl reported an Uber driver provided her with drugs in exchange for sex after she requested a ride to a friend's house in Canton. Prosecutors say 45-year-old Jeremiah Norwood of Ackworth will not be eligible for parole. A teenager now faces vehicular homicide charges months after a deadly prom night crash in Douglas County.
17: The Georgia State Patrol says 18-year-old Antonia Brown was likely going more than 85 miles an hour when the Mercedes she was driving flew off Chapel Hill Road near Rosemont Drive, hit an embankment, and overturned several times. 18-year-old Patience Price was killed in that crash. Investigators do not believe she was wearing a seatbelt. Brown was arrested this week and released on $15,000 bond. In addition to vehicular homicide, her long list of charges also includes a seatbelt violation and breaking the state's hands-free law. Judd Hickenbotham, 95.5 WSB.
23: The judge in Alec Murdoch's murder retrial in South Carolina is moving the trial out of Colleton County.
20: I'm going to order that venue be transferred to a county outside of the 14th Judicial Circuit because I believe that the defendant cannot receive a fair and impartial trial in Colleton County.
23: Murdoch's conviction and life sentence for killing his wife and son were overturned by the South Carolina Supreme Court after justices ruled a court clerk may have influenced the jury. With dangerous heat in the forecast, DeKalb County is opening four cooling centers. The county is encouraging all vulnerable citizens, including seniors, to seek relief from the extreme heat. All centers will remain open into next week, and transportation will be provided. Residents are encouraged to stay hydrated, limit outdoor activity during the afternoon hours, and never leave children or pets unattended in vehicles. A Peachtree City-based nonprofit, Healing for Heroes, is getting a big investment because of its mission to adopt dogs and train them to become service animals for veterans. Embrace Pet Insurance spokesperson Amber Battager explains why they are spending $25,000 to cover the cost for the training program.
21: We really aligned with their mission of not only supporting veterans, but also the animal welfare component of it.
23: The money will also go toward helping veterans cover any cost for service dogs. It is 4:34 and time now for live team coverage of traffic and weather. In the 24-hour traffic center, it's Alex Williams.
4: Seeing a little bit of wet pavement downtown, Bill, and that's impacted 75-85 in both directions between I-20 and Highway 166 Langford Parkway. The southbound delays definitely start before that around Moores Mill on 75 and 485, both slowing coming to their merging points. Down here, DeKalb authorities responding to a new injury crash, I-20 westbound in Lithonia between Turner Hill Road and Evans Mill. We're going to try to get our eyes on that. Still jammed up Highway 78 eastbound into Stone Mountain with a right lane crash. Just past Mountain Industrial Boulevard, delays starting at Brockett Road. Next report is in less than 10 minutes from the Trustdale.com Traffic Center. Triple Team Traffic, 95.5 WSB.
24: I'm WSB meteorologist Christina Edwards. A few rain showers and thunderstorms rolling through the metro region. Drying out for tonight, lows in the mid to upper 70s. Tomorrow, partly cloudy, hot and humid with a high of 98, continuing to climb into the upper 90s for Sunday.
23: And we are seeing those scattered rain showers on storm tracker radar. And where it has rained or is raining, it's cooling things off a little bit. 92 right now in Duluth, 86 in Cartersville, and 84 in Fayetteville. More news at 5 o'clock. 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I'm Bill Caiaccio, 95.5 WSB.
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0: Well, I won't go there. I was just going to ask, does anybody give a damn what Mark Levin thinks about anything? Why does it even come up? He said, who cares? I tell you something, if you're going to be a know-it-all, don't be boring. There's nothing worse than a boring know-it-all. Now, I'm one of these D-bags who acts like he knows everything, but I think every once in a while I'm mildly entertaining. You have to be at least, you have to hit the threshold at least of mildly entertaining if you're going to be a know-it-all. There's nothing worse than a completely boring know-it-all. So stop with the news updates about Mark Levin thinks. I don't care. I know I do care about this, the mental health of just one Jared Yamamoto, who is now having to deal again with a closure on 285 this weekend. He sends it to me in the notes. Oh, no. Not again.
8: Because my neighborhood.
0: How are you
8: going to
0: feel when
8: impacted.
0: It's all fixed?
8: Yeah.
0: How are you going to feel when it's all fixed and it.
8: Hopefully better.
0: Remember what a pain it was 400 near the King and Queen building for so long? Now it's over. And
8: no,
0: it's much better than it used to be.
8: I agree.
0: While
8: it's much better than.
0: Constructing and doing things, you have to be inconvenienced. Otherwise. The seasons go by, you leave the roads alone, and after a while, you've got garbage.
8: I wish.
0: Garbage,
8: that,
0: I say.
8: I wish that the Georgia Department of Transportation would take my advice and they would keep at least a lane open or two so that way traffic can move through. Because
0: we've
8: what
0: been
8: happens
0: through this
8: is,
0: before. You want this to be an endless 4-week, 6-week thing as opposed to, no, just shut it all down for 1 weekend, do the work, open it back up.
8: Endless would not be 4 to 6 weeks. Endless would be going on until infinity.
0: Well, you got me there. So I will say,
8: yeah,
0: that,
8: idiot.
0: You would rather have it be 4 to 6 weeks rather than shut the whole damn thing down, have one bad weekend, wake up on Monday.
8: The issue is,
0: assuming it will be done by Monday. Maybe
8: they're saying Monday at 5 a.m. it should be done, but this is the problem is that my side of town, the west side, does not have the infrastructure when people get routed around these back roads. And I think that because it is a overall lower income area of town, there are less voices speaking up for that area. That's why they're going for it first. When this starts to happen in Sandy Springs, Dunwoody, the
0: I
8: Buckhead,
0: think that
8: Brookhaven,
0: a lot of people will say,
8: they've already
0: I'll
8: done that.
0: So. I think that when it happens, people will just say, oh, for 2 days, I'll go another way. I don't, if you know it's there. Now, nothing worse than just driving home one day and finding that out. But if they get the word out, and the word is this, for 2 days, we can't help you. You're on your own. Figure it out. We ought to be able to do that. If an ice storm takes everything down for 3 days and the government says, hey, for the next 3 days, you're on your own, you know, we'll try to help people who are in the worst conditions, but for the most part, you're on your own. We should still have that wherewithal within us for 2 or 3 days without the government making sure everything happens. And if they tell you that this thing's going to be closed down for the weekend, I think that the mature response is, oh, I'll figure a workaround for 2 days. For 2 days.
8: I think for people that don't live in the area, I agree with you. When you live in the area and the surface streets are impacted the way that they are, it's like basically, okay.
0: So just don't go anywhere for 2 days.
8: Well, my whole thing is when this has happened on previous weekends, I'm like, okay, looks like I'm riding my bike today. Or if I'm going to a friend's place, I stay over on that side of town for the majority of the day.
0: That's what you're doing. You're working around it.
8: So I am working around it, but it's just a major inconvenience.
5: Where do you have to go so you can get on a highway to go someplace? Do you have to go into Buckhead, or do you have to go like south and then over to 285?
8: It depends. I mean, if I'm going towards...
5: Like, can you go to Bolton Road and then get over there?
8: Yeah, I could go that way, but also...
0: All right, then shut up and do that for two days.
8: Atlanta, I go Howell Mill. I'm inside the perimeter, so I go to 20, I go a lot of different ways.
0: Yeah, you've got a lot of options, and what they're telling you is use those options for 2 days, 48 hours.
8: This is these 2 days have happened... So many times already.
0: I know, but now, if by Monday morning you're looking after they shut things down and you're going, oh, there's been nothing I can, nothing was attained. There was no, it doesn't look better, it doesn't drive better. But if they're actually getting things done and making the roadways better, then I think this is the way to do it. Not 4 to 6 weeks of one lane. Just shut it all down. Tell halfway intelligent people to find a workaround for 2 days. So I'm all for it. I'm against you in this face-off.
8: Because you don't live there.
0: No, that's not true. Anywhere, I would say, from time to time, when you're maintaining a city, you're just going to have to tell. It's like when they redo the road in front of your house when you live in a suburb. You know, for like 2 days, you can't park anywhere near your house. And it's an inconvenience. But then for the next 7 years, the road is fine. So you just go, oh, for the next 2 days... It's going to be, you know, it's going to be difficult. But then after that, it's going to be better.
8: That's what I'm saying.
0: If on Monday it's better, then it was worth it. If they keep closing these things down for the weekends, and then you get to Monday and there's been really no appreciable difference, then you've got a reason to complain.
8: I want Georgia 400 near the Roswell exits to be closed for the next couple weekends in a row.
0: I would take Roswell Road all the way into Buckhead. And then to take Peachtree to WSB. And I would do that for 2 or 3 days. I'd be fine. I mean, we made it through the bridge not being there for
5: three months
0: or so. What did I do then? I woke up at 5:30 every morning, even though I didn't have to be on the air till 11, I believe, at that time.
8: Yeah, that was when we were doing this.
0: Because I didn't like
8: show.
0: Morning traffic. So I'd wake up at 5:30, I'd drive in, and I'd sleep in my office for 2 or 3 hours and then wake up and get ready to do the show. So human beings can do this. Every once in a while, you don't have to bitch and complain, just to bitch and complain.
8: You know, it's not about bitching and complaining. It's just seeing all these people riding around on the surface streets in front of my neighborhood, and then you see these big semi-trucks going down in front of my house, and I'm like, semi-trucks are not supposed to be in front of my house like that.
0: Okay.
5: What are they supposed to do?
8: Well, they're supposed to take the normal interstate like they're supposed to, or they take a different route around things. I mean, it's a small, two-lane surface road.
0: So you would rather that truck driver sit in a traffic jam for 5 hours on
8: than drive on my surface streets in front of my house? Absolutely, yeah.
0: Yeah, but when you go to the store, you want the thing that was in the truck, and then you're going to complain about that if it doesn't make it to the local Walmart or whatever.
8: I can't afford the things in the store anyway.
0: Oh, is it that bad?
8: It's that bad.
5: Not even Walmart.
0: He can't even afford Walmart. This guy's down to the dollar store.
8: That's right.
0: That's what radio is given to him. Well, look, if you're out in Roswell, you know, we've got a couple extra guest rooms.
8: I appreciate that.
0: If you need a little help.
8: I got to figure out what my plan of action is going to be tomorrow.
0: He's got no money. He's only got a boat on Lake Lanier and all. He's got no money.
5: Yeah, no.
8: Sell your boat.
0: Totally broke with his boat.
8: Well.
0: By the way, how come I get all the things? Because I have a hot tub and the whatever. This guy's got a boat.
8: It's a pontoon. Give me a break.
5: A lot of middle-class people have boats that they regret.
0: A lot of middle-class people have hot tubs they regret. I'm just simply join that crowd. That's all.
8: Oh, I don't regret my boat one bit.
0: No.
8: You're
0: one of the few people that actually...
5: Yamaboto.
0: Likes having a boat.
8: I want to keep the boat as long as I can.
0: Because what do they usually say about buying a boat?
8: Your best 2 days are the day you buy it and the day you sell it.
0: The day you sell it. That's for most people, because most people don't find themselves using it. You actually use it. It's like having a pool. For most people, it ends up being just a huge expense. You don't really use it. In my case, my wife swims like every day. So, yeah, it is ridiculously expensive, but my wife uses it every day. I don't know how expensive maintaining a boat is. I imagine it's some money, but you use it all the time.
8: Yeah, we do.
0: And for most people, don't. Most people buy boats on a whim, and then they're maintaining it, and they've got it in dry dock, and they're doing all this kind of stuff, and they're not using it. But if you're using it, then it's worth the expense.
8: And you have magical moments, like last Saturday. We went out there
0: Was that magical?
8: It was
0: this
8: so
0: magic
8: moment. It really felt like that.
0: On Yamamoto's
8: precious
0: boat.
8: We went out there for just a half day. Afternoon to evening on Saturday.
9: We got hammered.
8: No, we didn't get hammered. Like, it was just a beautiful lake day. Just a beautiful, like, you're like, wow, I get why people come.
0: Wow. Any friends come with you and get drunk
8: and
0: throw up?
8: Just my sister and her fiance.
0: Anybody throw up?
8: No, nobody threw up.
0: Nobody
8: had a great time.
0: Crying.
8: Had a great time.
0: Love the boat.
8: Got

0: Sigmund Road. Think about Covington Highway as an alternate. And still working this crash, Highway 78 eastbound in DeKalb County, the Stone Mountain Freeway at Mountain Industrial Boulevard. That's in the right lane, keeping the ride slow still back toward Brockett Road. Next report is in less than 10 minutes from the Trustdale.com Traffic Center. Triple Team Traffic, 95.5 WSB.
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14: Actually, maybe I should save this. George Stein's going to join us in the next hour. I feel like this Morgan Wallen story should be in the George Stein bin.
15: Oh,
14: although we gave him a bunch of stories.
15: There was a lot of good George Stein
14: stories.
15: We did,
14: but we did this story actually when it happened. This is just that this guy's been arrested. I remember talking about this, so as

0: at a Morgan Wallen show, and some guy didn't want to go to the bathroom. I guess he loves the music so much. And he allegedly he whizzed all over a family that was standing in front of him, I guess. And now he's been arrested. So if you think that there is no justice, I'm here to tell you that there is. It may take a while. Sometimes justice moves slowly. But the guy who whizzed on the other family at the Morgan... Does anything good ever happen at this guy's concert? he's like a shadow.
1: Well, at least this time
0: this
1: it's not him.
0: This guy fascinates me.
1: It's not him this time. It's his fans.
0: No,
1: there.
0: I know. But
1: and
0: I mean,
1: honestly, after seeing him live at Clemson...
0: I loved him.
1: No, it's not even that. I was going to say, I could understand how this would happen now, because what they did was, the show in Clemson was so hot. It was like 95 degrees. They had three other acts before him. And the beer lines and the bathrooms were so packed out that people were just staying in their chairs and just like drinking out of the airplane bottles. And I mean, people were stumbling over chairs and stuff. I mean, they were wasted.
0: Yeah, I would
1: concert.
0: Imagine that but the people who like this dude and are into him are like, you get S-faced. Like, you get wasted at a Morgan Wallen
2: show. It's
0: the
2: only way to get.
0: That's what he wants.
2: Yeah, he wants us throwing chairs and peeing on people.
0: This guy fascinates me. He really does. Like, I have no interest in his music, but he fascinates me because it's like some rappers fascinate me, even though maybe I don't listen to their stuff. Because I'm fascinated by people who work hard, they're good at something, and they find success. Like, they get successful. And they remain angry. I'm fascinated by that. Like, if you're a rapper from the tough streets and whatever, and then all of a sudden you're a multimillionaire, I expect the anger to just evaporate, you know? And same thing is true for any, as this Morgan Wallen, he just seems, he's got this boiling cauldron of anger in him. Like, anybody who doesn't live their life exactly like I do, I hate. That really seems to be anybody that was born in a region of the country that is different from the region of the country that I was born in, I hate. Like, where do you get such ignorance? I mean, anger, justified anger is scary, but at least it's justified. Anger just out of like, well, hell, I don't know. It's in my DNA. I got to find something. You were born somewhere else? Okay, there's a reason for me to be angry.
2: I got to go back to God's country.
0: That's right. Where I was born. Wow, Morgan Wallen, what luck. You happen to be born in the part of the country that God likes the most.
2: Yep.
0: Weren't you lucky? My goodness.
2: Last night.
0: 8 billion people in the world, almost all of them were born in places that God didn't love the most. And yet you got that lucky.
1: I think it's...
0: And you know what it led to? A successful adult who's still angry for some reason.
2: I don't like money.
1: He's angry still about that, his ex-fiance. They had a kid together, and I think she took a lot, obviously, because like it's got there.
0: Yeah, well, we don't know her side of the story.
1: No, we don't.
0: We don't know what she was putting up with.
1: But I noticed that
0: the ring camera didn't pick up some of the stuff that she was dealing with at night.
1: Yeah, KT Smith, I think once she got out of the picture, I noticed that
0: just
1: his music got
0: angry. Look at it. It's always like he's got this look of defiance. Like, damn it. All the world can give you is multi-million dollars for your talent. I'm sorry. The world can't give you more than that. It's fascinating. Alex Williams says alternates are needed for 20 West into Lithonia.
3: Yeah, it's gotten ugly fast, Eric. I-20 westbound now slow back into Conyers. That's where the I-20 westbound delays find you, just west of Highway 138, all due to a crash blocking multiple lanes between Turner Hill Road and Evans Mill Road. Covington Highway is definitely going to be your best friend to use as an alternate. Crash still working now, mostly on the right shoulder in DeKalb, Highway 78 eastbound past Mountain Industrial Boulevard. Now, if we're traveling up to the northern suburbs, 575 northbound, you're slower than you would expect, leaving I-75 up through Woodstock into Holly Springs. Crash has been impacting the right lane right around Ridgewalk Parkway. 75 northbound, toughest part of that ride is Highway 5 up to Highway 92 in Acworth. 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Triple Team Traffic, 95.5 WSB.
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13: 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Our top local story, he was Georgia's version of Bernie Madoff.
14: Mr. Burkhalter more than deserves the maximum sentence that he received today. Justice was done today.
13: The man orchestrating a massive Ponzi scheme through his Alpharetta-based investment firm is going to federal prison for decades.
15: The judge sentenced 55-year-old Todd Burkhalter to 20 years for the scheme that bilked $380 million out of 2,000 victims. U.S. Attorney Theodore Hertzberg says it recalls one of the most famous fraud cases in U.S. history involving Bernie Madoff.
14: Mr. Madoff not only knew his victims, but he knew that a number of Jewish philanthropies were investing with him. And here, these individuals also used their faith as a means of getting to their victims and taking their money.
15: Two of Burkhalter's colleagues also sentenced this week. The federal sentences do not allow for the possibility of parole. Graham Kill, 95.5 WSB.
13: 89 degrees in Atlanta. We do have some storms firing up in metro Atlanta, and there's a ground stop right now at Hartsfield-Jackson Airport. And how long is this heat wave going to be with us? Meteorologist Christina Edwards has Atlanta Radio's only five-day forecast coming up. A former school resource officer in Coweta County is behind bars, accused of crimes involving a child.
16: An indictment accuses ex-Coweta County Deputy Mike McGuffey of 3 counts child molestation and 2 counts enticing a child. McGuffey last worked at Smoky Road Middle School. Grand jurors allege between April 2019 and March 2020, McGuffey lured a girl under 16 to a woodsy area and a gas station parking lot, touching her inappropriately. Defense attorneys are seeking a bond, noting all 5 counts are more than 6 years old and involve the same alleged victim, His lawyers tell me their own investigation doesn't support the truth of these charges. Veronica Waters, 95.5 WSB.
13: The mother of a one-year-old boy who died after he was left in a hot car in Gwinnett County for hours will be allowed to attend her son's funeral this weekend. Deja Coleman's attorney Tom Ford says this has to be a somber, controlled scene.
17: This is not a protest scene. This is not a cause celeb scene. This is not someplace to mug for the cameras. This is a woman burying her infant.
13: Coleman is facing a charge of second-degree murder and is being held without bond. Police say Daniel Coleman spent 9 hours in a hot car while his mother worked at a Lawrenceville hospital on July 29th. Luigi Mangione enters a guilty plea to the 2024 killing of United Healthcare CEO Brian Thompson. He entered the plea to federal stalking charges in New York today. U.S. Attorney Jamie McDonald says prosecutors plan to seek the maximum penalty.
18: This was not a spontaneous act of violence. It was deliberate, calculated, and premeditated.
13: Mangione faces life in prison and will be sentenced on December 18th. As the campaign for Georgia governor heats up, voters are focused on money issues.
19: Speaking to a receptive audience in a Cobb County church, Democratic nominee Keisha Lance Bottoms says voters tell her affordability is a top concern, and she wants to address that, starting with free technical and community college.
20: We know that the higher education is very expensive. Want to make sure that everybody has a pathway to a meaningful, well-paying job in this state.
19: Just this week, Republican nominee Rick Jackson rolled out a proposal to help small businesses as a way to address affordability. In Marietta, Jonathan O'Brien, 95.5 WSB.
13: The NFL suspends Atlanta Falcons linebacker James Pierce for 8 games following his domestic violence arrest in February. He will be able to play in tonight's preseason game at Mercedes-Benz Stadium. Pierce would be eligible to return in Week 9 when the Falcons play the Bengals in Madrid. Prepare for extra travel time if you're driving near the West Side perimeter this weekend.
21: All northbound and southbound lanes at I-285 will be closed again in Fulton County between MLK Jr. Drive and Cascade Road. It's part of the Georgia DOT's 3-year, 10-mile service replacement project. Crews will be grinding the roadway concrete in preparation to repair or replace the concrete slabs through the project area. Drivers should expect extreme travel delays and plan alternate routes. Detours will send drivers to Langford Parkway, I-20, and the downtown connector. Cheryl Castro, 95.5 WSB.
13: It is 5:04 and the Von Hessler Doctrine continues in less than 2 minutes. Right now, live team coverage of traffic and weather. Triple Team Traffic begins now with Alex Williams.
3: And Triple Team Traffic will be here all weekend to guide you around that closure via the alternates, the delays on them. We got you covered, so stick with us. Right now, watching a big jam in Lithonia. The crash I-20 westbound right around Turner Hill Road, exit 75. A couple of lanes blocked there, and it is bumper to bumper back to West Avenue in the Highway 138 area. Use Old Covington Highway as your alternate. Crash cleanup now totally on the right shoulder towards Stone Mountain, Highway 78 eastbound at Mountain Industrial Boulevard. And on I-85 northbound in Norcross, I'm looking for new trouble up around Jimmy Carter Boulevard, stacked and packed back towards Chamblee Tucker Road. Next report is in less than 10 minutes from the Trustdale.com Traffic Center. Triple Team Traffic, 95.5 WSB.
13: Now Atlanta Radio's only 5-day forecast, sponsored by Shoemate, the official air conditioning of Atlanta. Here's meteorologist Christina Edwards.
22: Hot and humid this evening with a few rain showers rolling through. Those will come to an end late tonight. Then temperatures settling to the mid to upper 70s for tomorrow morning. Tomorrow afternoon, another very hot day, climbing to a high of 98 with heat index values in the triple digits. The heat wave continues for Sunday with an isolated rain shower or thunderstorm possible, otherwise climbing to near 100 degrees with heat index values closer to 110. This heat wave will continue through the end of next week.
13: We do have scattered rain and some storms on storm tracker radar right now. In fact, a ground stop at Hartsfield-Jackson Airport because of a thunderstorm in the area. Right now, 78 in Roswell, 85 in Douglasville, 82 in Riverdale. 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Breaking news when it happens. I'm Bill Caiaccio, 95.5 WSB.
0: Hour 3 of the Von Hessler Doctrine begins right now. It's Friday. It's 5:06. There's George Stein. Everything is in its place.
1: Right on cue.
0: Right on cue. It's time to get to the legal underpinnings of some of the current events that are out there. Some of them are straight up law stories. We have a couple of straight up law stories today. So where do we start?
1: Big one here. Luigi Mangione, the big hunk. He pled guilty to federal stalking charges in the killing of the United Healthcare CEO.
0: Which I find interesting. Everybody knows Mangione's name. I'm guilty of not knowing off the top of my head the name of the person he murdered. So I guess
1: Thompson,
2: CEO Thompson.
0: Yeah. Yes, is his first name CEO?
1: CEO.
0: My point being, man, these people become legends, like in their own strangely. Like I would never watch as a John Lennon fan. I've refused to watch that Mark David Chapman movie with I think it's Jared Leto.
1: Yeah, it's been a long time ago.
0: People tell me that it's really good and he's really good, and I'm sure that that's true. But I don't support the idea of now you get a movie and a big time actor plays you and then I'm going to pay for that just for me. So I'm taking one on the chin here myself because I know Luigi Mangione and we should all know the name of the person he murdered.
4: Brian. Now,
0: what is it?
4: Brian Thompson.
0: Brian Thompson. So what happened? He pled guilty, which I don't know if people were expecting this.
2: Well, in federal court, he pled guilty. Don't forget, he's got two pending charges. The federal charge, which he pled guilty to today for stalking.
0: And but he said, did he not admit to the murder? Because he said, I stalked him, I shot him, and yes. He died, or something along that. He said something like that.
2: Yes, it's called admitting, you know, responsibility. I think in the high hopes that when the judge sentences him in the future, the federal judge sentences him, that there'll be a little bit of mercy, although he didn't show any, you know.
0: Yeah, I don't think it was any mercy.
2: He didn't apologize or
0: no, he
2: say
0: seemed,
2: anything to the family that was there.
0: No, he seems to be still all in and maybe kind of puffing his chest out a little bit about it. Like, yeah, I did this. I stalked him. I think he also said, I knew it was illegal. I planned it. Now, is it usual that New York State would now drop there? Because they're thinking that this would be double jeopardy at this point because he's already, if he admitted to the murder. But I'm getting some idea here that some people think that technically maybe he didn't admit to the murder. I don't.
2: Well,
0: he said, I shot him and he died and I knew it was illegal. To me, that's admitting to murder.
2: Well, he wasn't charged with murder in the federal court.
0: Okay.
2: So he's charged with stalking. That's what he admitted to, also in addition to admitting to murdering.
0: Okay.
2: Mr. Thompson.
0: So he said that, but it doesn't have an effect on that particular case because that case is only about stalking.
2: Well, that case is on stalking. The real issue here, Eric, is double jeopardy law.
0: Yeah.
2: New York has a very strong double jeopardy statute, okay? And it may result in the murder charges being dismissed under that statute. So
0: this is
2: kind of legal maneuvering from his defense team.
0: Okay, now I'm seeing it. So when he does plead guilty to only stalking,
2: yes,
0: and then goes ahead and admits a bunch more
2: right
0: underneath that, hoping that that would trigger it so he's not really ever put on trial for murder.
2: Right, because he'd rather do time in the federal prison. It's a much nicer place.
0: Better? Okay.
2: Than the New York State prisons.
1: You don't want to go to Attica.
0: Okay. So either way, he's going to jail for life, right?
2: Yeah, there's a very high probability that the federal judge on the future sentencing date is going to sentence him to life in prison, okay?
0: Yeah.
2: So, and the defense team already today, upon him pleading guilty to that but not sentenced yet, has already filed a motion in the state court murder trial to dismiss based on their strong double jeopardy statute in New York.
0: So what does he get out of it, just not having to go through a second trial? If he does go to jail for life. Now, although, if it's just for stalking, is it more likely that he gets out in 30 years on parole or something, if there isn't a murder charge?
2: The judge could sentence him on the stalking for up to a life in prison without parole.
0: Okay.
2: And that's probable.
0: Okay.
2: So I think what he's trying to do is, if New York has a death, you know, statute.
0: I don't believe they do. I mean, I used to live in New York, unless they changed it.
2: Yes.
0: Like Mark David Chapman's still alive.
2: Yeah, that's true. So it's uncertain. But I think generally speaking, he's looking to do federal time versus state time.
0: And that's it would be a waste of taxpayer. If the judge gives him life without parole in the federal thing, then New York State would just be wasting their taxpayers' money to do it again. Although, at some point down the line, if technically he's never been charged or been found guilty of murder or admitted to it technically, although he did admit to it in his verbiage, I wonder if there's some leniency 30, 35 years from now. You know.
2: Well, I don't think so. Yeah. Just because the federal statute, sentencing statute, says that for stalking, there is no parole. So whatever the judge sentences him to, he's stuck with that full length.
0: In order for federal, it's because the only reason they had stalking is because that's because he crossed
2: state lines
0: yes. with that plan.
2: Yeah, he got arrested in Pennsylvania.
0: He certainly admitted to the whole thing. and seemed to be proud of it.
2: Well, I mean, it's it's on video.
0: He claims that he had a bad back, he had a lot of pain, and he had to go through this whole thing, this routine that the healthcare companies put you through because they don't really want to actually pay for your surgery or whatever. But then at the end of the day, he was never a customer or a patient or anything that was covered by, is it United Healthcare?
1: It is.
0: So he claims, I shot this guy because I didn't like the way that I was being given the runaround when I had this surgery and it was legitimate and they tried not to pay for it. But he was never with United Healthcare. So it doesn't make a lot of sense. Yeah. None of it makes sense. Being pissed off at the way a company does their business with you is not a license to kill. So none of it makes sense.
2: Exactly.
0: But even within his explanation, it doesn't seem to make sense because he was not covered by United Healthcare when he had the problems getting coverage that he claims he did. So I just think he's just a nut. Ultimately, I just think he's a nut.
2: I think he thinks he was acting on behalf of those that have been messed over by the insurance industry.
0: Yeah.
2: And it's amazing how many people support him.
0: Well, no, you get that because, look, the way the insurance industry does their stuff, you pay for insurance, you get things done, damn it, they should pay it off. That's the way it should go.
2: Right.
0: You shouldn't have to fight when you've been paying every month, whatever, and I don't have any problem with you when I'm healthy. Yeah, I don't have your services when I'm healthy. I want you to be there when things happen to me, and that's the way it should be. That's a very legitimate thing. It's just that murdering in that name is not legitimate. So this is not a guy to rally around when you have legitimate complaints about how the healthcare industry runs its business. No, what we need to do is we need to pay every month for healthcare, and then when something happens and we get something done, they pay it. That's it. That's it. If people try to abuse that system, then they should have, a part of their department that roots that out and makes sure that they're not being taken advantage of. But basically, 95% of claims that come through should be paid automatically. And if they have a problem with how much they're being charged, then take that up with the healthcare industry and your partners in this. You've all got lobbyists and you're all lobbying for the same types of people and you're all giving money to the same types of politicians. So work it out amongst yourself if you think hospitals are charging too much, which they almost certainly are. Work that out amongst yourselves. But yeah, it's absolutely true. People should pay for insurance and then when something happens, that should be paid off and it should be easy. It should not be a problem so long as you're not trying to abuse the system or get away with something. That's a no-brainer. What you can't do is murder people to try to make that happen. That's a big no-no.
1: You mentioned,
0: to put it in childish terms, that's a big no-no.
4: That's a no-no.
1: You mentioned that Luigi is a nut. May I add a little bit to that?
0: Sure.
1: Can we call him a handsome nut?
0: No. I don't like that either. Although it's hard not to acknowledge that we have an awful lot of women who look in the mirror and see an enlightened person and don't realize that they're just looking at a horny person who thinks that this guy's hot. So it's not worth listening to them talk about anything. Alex Williams says rain is impacting the ride on 75 near the airport.
3: Yeah, some of it's some blinding rain we've been dealing with. 75 both north and southbound, feeling the impact of that wet pavement anywhere between Stockbridge, Forest Park, and Hapeville. So allow some extra time there. Your southbound delays start pretty heavy right around Central Avenue and Hapeville, just trying to get past I-285. That rain is also slowing 285 east and westbound, getting around Riverdale Road and through those airport tunnels. If you're traveling 85 north or southbound, also some wet pavement delays between Fairburn and Union City. Traffic brought to you by CumminsRecall.com. 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Next report is in less than 10 minutes from the Trustdale.com Traffic Center. Triple Team Traffic, 95.5 WSB.
1: Tomorrow on The Nightcap with Jared Yamamoto, I'm getting really annoyed seeing people walk around in public places in their pajamas. 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I think businesses need to tighten their dress code policy to stop this growing trend. I'll share my ideas and cover the latest news of the night from 11 to midnight this Saturday on The Nightcap with Jared Yamamoto.
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23: $2,100, that's 3 months of groceries. $2,100, that's the tax increase Senator John Ossoff supported in Washington. 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
0: I kind of hit one a worldview sentence there in our conversation off the air.
2: Yes.
0: When I said some people want to be a martyr. Not me. I want to get high on the weekends. I can't even commit to a tattoo.
1: It'd be nice if it were legal here, right?
29: Then tattoos? You can get high. You can get tattoos.
0: Well, yeah, I know. One day.
29: One day you may. Go to your doctor, tell him you have trouble sleeping.
0: Yeah, you get us that stupid medicinal stuff.
29: Oh, they made it.
0: Oh, really?
29: They loosened it up.
0: Yeah. Oh, really? Can I get, just go lie to my doctor?
29: Or go to telehealth. Teledoc.
0: Well, just, hey, you know.
29: Slip an extra
0: I don't
29: five.
0: Know. One day I dream of it, that I will actually be able to get high on the weekends. But you know me, George Stein. I'm all about the law, and I'm all about the order. Speaking of law and order, tell people how they can get more George Stein.
2: Yes, thanks, Eric. Well, in your time of need, if you want a battle-tested lawyer, we focus on two things. Been arrested for a DUI and want a great defense? Go to georgestein.com. been in a motorcycle accident? If somebody's caused you to delay your bike down, go to steelhorselaw.com.
0: All right, let's get into this Tupac trial, which I think, are they still selecting the jury?
1: No, almost 30 years after Tupac was killed, a jury has finally been seated for the trial of his murder.
0: Now, the funny thing about this, George, is that what the cops are saying is all the things are lining up the way that they saw them, but this guy wrote a book and started going on podcasts, so they could never prove it. And they thought this guy was involved. And then, I guess, does this happen when criminals a lot? They get older and there's this big celebrated case and they just can't keep their mouth shut? They have to say, hey, I'm the one who took him down. Now, this guy isn't, he's saying that the person who actually shot Tupac himself is dead, but this guy was the leader of the gang who wanted retribution that night, and they're calling him the ringleader. But if he wouldn't have written a book and started going on podcast, he wouldn't be involved in a trial.
2: Extremely foolish, because they're using those interviews in that podcast, in the memoir that he wrote, which insinuates that somehow that he was involved in orchestrating the murder, although you're right, he didn't pull the trigger himself.
0: Well, what happened is apparently it was two gangs, and earlier in the evening, the gang that's associated with Tupac beat up one of the members of this guy's gang, and he said, well, you don't do that to my people without paying for it. And supposedly, by his own words, he was in the back seat. And I think the trigger man was in the passenger seat, right? So, yeah. But the cops are just saying the reason they're using this is he's just corroborating what they already knew, but they couldn't prove before he started talking.
2: Yeah, extremely foolish. And of course, you know, for murder, there's no statute of limitations. So this is, what, 30 years later.
0: Yeah. And this guy's got to be almost 70 or something now, or I would imagine.
2: He's older. And one of the concerns with picking the jury is if some of the jury members were so young, they were born after this happened, and they don't know, know who Tupac was.
0: Right. But I mean, as a jury, you're going to be educated on the case no matter what it is, right? They might know that may actually help the prosecution, because I would worry about, I guess the prosecution wants Tupac fans on the jury, right?
2: Exactly.
0: They want justice,
2: exactly.
0: Right? And I think, like, they got to get, like, Suge Knight's in jail, and he's going to be, like, called
1: Are they going to let him out?
0: Well, they don't let him out.
1: No,
0: I thought
1: he was involved with this for years.
0: No, he certainly knows about it.
1: Okay.
0: He certainly knows about it. And he may be involved with beating up the kid earlier in the afternoon, mm-hmm. Because I think Suge Knight was, a muckety-muck of whichever. I get them mixed up. This wasn't Crips versus Bloods. It was Crips versus something else, I believe. It's hard to keep up with all the different flavors.
29: And for a long time, people were saying it was that it was related to Biggie and that, you remember that?
0: Well, Biggie was, went down as payback.
29: Okay.
0: Right?
2: Yeah, that was East versus West.
0: Yeah, yeah. So I think it was payback. It was considered the Biggie was in the Tupac camp, right? Because they both recorded with Death Row. Am I wrong?
1: I think so.
0: I could be wrong.
1: I have to refresh my history. It's a long time ago.
0: But anyway.
1: Either way, at least justice will be served.
0: Only because this guy's an idiot. He started talking. This is what I want to ask you. Does this happen a lot, that people who are responsible for big named crimes can't keep their mouths shut because they want some of the spotlight and the glory from their point of view?
2: Well, it happens more than you think, because the more time that goes by, let's face it, it's been 30 years, the more confident the guy got that he thought,
0: I'm still walking around.
2: Look, I'm immune from this, and I can do what I want, and I can sort of take credit for it, and nothing will happen.
0: That's what he wanted. He wanted credit. He wanted the cred.
2: Exactly.
0: And George, what are you going
7: to
0: correct?
7: Bobby Shmurda is a rapper that went to jail because he said a bunch of details about a case in a song.
0: In a song, right, yeah. And then there's a question there, is should that even be allowed, because it's art, and we're getting into strange territory.
1: Remember, Fonnie Willis went after, what's his name?
0: That was dropped. The old Fonnie Willis, just call it a RICO thing, and we'll take everything to court under RICO. Not so easy, right, George?
2: No.
0: Well, George, have yourself a great weekend and a great week.
2: Thanks.
0: Thank you. Alex Williams has better news on I-20 in Lithonia.
3: That's right, Eric. That earlier crash, 20 westbound, right around Turner Hill Road, exit 75. That has cleared. All lanes are back open. Delays should be improving out of Conyers. Now the slow stretch is between Stonecrest and Panola Road as people head into the work zone there. New trouble in DeKalb County. Found a stall in the left lane, 285 eastbound. The outer loop, Flat Shoals Parkway. Delays there back to Boulder Crest Road. And still seeing the impact of that rain on I-75 and 675 now between the Stockbridge and McDonough area. 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Triple Team Traffic, 95.5 WUSB.
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13: At 5:30, I'm Bill Caiaccio. 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Our top local story, a severe thunderstorm warning issued for several counties south and east of Atlanta. It's in effect until 5:45 for southern Rockdale, central Henry, northern Clayton, and the western part of Newton County. There are scattered showers and storms rolling through metro Atlanta at this hour, and there's a ground stop in effect right now at Hartsfield-Jackson Airport. Right now, 88 degrees in Atlanta. Meteorologist Christina Edwards will have Atlanta Radio's only five-day forecast coming up. A grieving mother charged with murder for leaving her son in a hot car in Lawrenceville will be allowed to attend the boy's funeral this weekend.
30: The news comes after prosecutors asked a judge to approve an emergency motion for furlough to allow Deja Coleman to attend her son Daniel's funeral. Her defense attorney Tom Ford tells me prosecutors and the sheriff's office worked out this agreement.
31: I'm very
4: very appreciative of the good men and women who've been involved in this case and to allow her to attend her 17-month-old's funeral.
30: He says the order gives the sheriff's office discretion when it comes to security. The order makes it clear that Coleman will remain in custody through the duration of the services. Jonathan O'Brien, 95.5 WSB.
13: The man accused of running the largest Ponzi scheme in Georgia history gets 20 years in federal prison. U.S. Attorney Theodore Hertzberg says the sentence for 55-year-old Todd Burkhalter sends a clear message.
5: We're never going to be able to recoup all of the money that the victims lost to make them whole. But hopefully what this sentence demonstrates is that individuals who steal from other people, who defraud other people, who take advantage of other people, will be held accountable.
13: Burkhalter's Alpharetta investment firm swindled 2,000 victims out of $380 million. Two others involved in the scheme were sentenced earlier this week. Seven men connected to thefts from nearly 500 cars across Gwinnett County are going to prison.
6: The men all plead guilty to multiple charges, including racketeering and theft, for the crimes between 2022 and 2024. The Gwinnett County DA's office says the crew used a safe house in East Point. They primarily targeted cargo vans, stealing high-end painting equipment, cash, guns, and more. They also stole several cars in Gwinnett, which they used to carry out thefts in other counties. One of the men faces additional charges for shooting at a homeowner. The men get between 2 years and 14 years in prison, depending on their charges. Austin Eller, 95.5 WSB.
13: President Trump says Iran has been decimated and the U.S. will be taking over the Strait of Hormuz.
10: Pretty soon I'll be declaring the Hormuz Strait a territory of the United States.
13: The president says higher gas prices are a necessary cost to prevent Iran from getting a nuclear weapon. Emergency crews rescue a construction worker after he falls into a trench in DeKalb County. He was working near Rainbow Drive to replace a cement manhole when he fell off his ladder.
17: So it was about 20 feet into the ground, so that is what made it a bit difficult to get personnel actually down there.
13: Tiffany Pinkston with DeKalb Fire and Rescue says they got him out after over an hour. He has moderate injuries, but Pinkston says he should be okay. He's a local institution, and now the Atlanta City Council is recognizing Beltline Kevin.
18: As the Atlanta Beltline continues to expand, City Councilman Matt Westmoreland says Kevin Randolph spreads positivity with his joyful singing and rollerblading.
19: He is part of what makes the Beltline special, and the Beltline is what makes Atlanta special.
18: Kevin is always smiling and high-fiving people on the paths. However, he says it's never been for the recognition.
21: I was just being me. I didn't want any special accolades or any awards, and I thank everyone for being themselves.
18: He's been a daily fixture on the East Side Trail since 2018. Mary Ryan Howarth, 95.5 WSB.
13: A $25,000 investment will help the Peachtree City nonprofit Healing for Heroes with its mission to adopt dogs and train them to become service animals for veterans. Embrace Pet Insurance spokesperson Amber Battager says the money covers costs for the training program.
22: We wanted to help with some of those adoption fees and anything that kind of comes up with that, with their vaccines coming in and any expenses that those new adopted dogs coming in may incur.
13: The money will also go toward helping veterans cover any costs for service dogs. It is 5:34, and it's time for live team coverage of traffic and weather. In a 24-hour traffic center, it's Alex Williams.
3: Now seeing the impact from that rain on I-75 between Stockbridge and McDonoughville, I am looking at one of the jam cams on 75 South between 675 and Hudson Bridge Road, and it is just pouring. Very tough to see. Please reduce your speeds if you got to be out there on those wet roads. Still got a stall in the left lane in DeKalb, 285 eastbound, the outer loop, right around Flat Shoals Parkway. 285 southbound, the inner loop in DeKalb, also slow from I-85 down to Highway 78, the Stone Mountain Freeway. The north side outer loop, 285 westbound. If you're heading over to Truist Park for the Braves game, we'll call it sluggish between Georgia 400 and Sandy Springs and I-75 in Cobb County. Next report is in less than 10 minutes from the Trustdale.com Traffic Center. Triple Team Traffic, 95.5 WSB.
13: Now Atlanta Radio's only five-day forecast with meteorologist Christina Edwards.
23: Hot and humid this evening with a few rain showers rolling through. Those will come to an end late tonight. Then temperatures settling to the mid to upper 70s for tomorrow morning. Tomorrow afternoon, another very hot day, climbing to a high of 98 with heat index values in the triple digits. The heat wave continues for Sunday with an isolated rain shower or thunderstorm possible. Otherwise climbing to near 100 degrees with heat index values closer to 110. This heat wave will continue through the end of next week.
13: And we do have that severe thunderstorm warning in effect for about another 10 minutes for southern Rockdale, central Henry, northern Clayton, and the western part of Newton County, and a ground stop at Hartsfield-Jackson Airport. Right now, 88 in Lithia Springs, 79 in East Point, and 82 in Alpharetta. More news at 6 o'clock. Breaking news when it happens. I'm Bill Kyle. Caiaccio, 95.5 WSB.
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26: Too far, right?
27: I agree.
26: That's at least like four
27: way
26: blocks.
27: Way too far.
26: Who can walk four blocks?
27: Is that Woodruff Art Center?
28: The Midtown Art Center.
27: Well, how far is that?
28: That's probably 0.4, 0.5, half a mile.
27: Oh,
28: it's not bad.
27: I could do that.
26: Oh,
28: it's good for you.
26: 95 degrees at the same time.
27: Oh, I might want to Uber.
26: High humidity.
27: I might want to Uber there.
26: I don't know if you're going to make it.
28: I walked to the MARTA station last night in long pants and had a jacket, did not sweat.
27: Oh, you're okay.
26: So why'd you
27: okay.
26: have a jacket?
27: You didn't sweat.
26: Oh, for in here.
28: Well, I keep exactly,
26: this
28: room
26: so
28: yeah.
26: cold. Why'd you just leave a jacket here?
28: Well, had to bring
26: you
28: it
26: with a show jacket.
28: Where I was going was also cold, too.
26: All right. Speaking of cold... hearted. Greg Russ is joining us a little bit early. Yeah. Are you joining us early because you have to go to a Mets game or something? Or why do you have a knife? Are you okay?
29: No, that's on Monday. That Mets game's on Monday. So
26: okay.
29: Prep now. I'll leave.
26: All right. In the wake of this whole Perez Hilton thing, I don't like you having a knife. You don't have any
28: it's
26: plans.
28: It's not serrated.
29: It's not serrated. Don't
26: okay.
29: worry.
26: All right.
29: This is just a cool new, I'm a child. It's a glow-in-the-dark pocket knife. The handle glows.
26: Oh, okay. So that's nice. That'll be impressive.
29: Yeah, if I'm in the woods at night and I drop it, I'll be able to see it amongst the leaves and the sticks.
26: And of course, Greg Russ.
28: From in the woods.
26: Of New York City. You find yourself in the woods so often.
29: All the time.
26: So often.
29: I Central love Park. Nature in general. You know this about me.
26: I love nature when I'm looking at it through a window.
29: Yeah,
26: I find. You go out there, the nature starts biting you and bugging you and getting in your face and, you know, the humidity turns up, everything. Before you know it, you're sweating like crazy and, oh, why did I take that shower when
29: you
26: I
29: step
26: did?
29: In
26: now
29: something.
26: I got to take another. You step in like the waste of something.
29: Yeah. It is.
26: It's great.
29: Beautiful. It's beautiful from a distance.
26: Yes.
29: Not even a distance, but with some separation. Maybe even stepping out into it for an hour
26: sure,
29: or two.
26: Sure.
29: I can do that.
26: Not getting too far away from the cabin.
29: No.
26: Where you can duck back
29: air conditioning
26: in.
28: Or the tent.
29: And a bed.
26: No, no,
29: and a
26: no.
29: TV.
26: Are you talking about an air-conditioned tent?
27: No.
26: That's the only...
29: I was talking about the cabin.
26: No, I'm talking about this tent.
27: Well,
26: Andrews.
27: I suggested it could also be a tent, Greg.
26: No, you go to a tent and you're sweating and it's humid. It's not going to be better in the tent.
28: You can get those little AC units for the tents now. It's like a...
26: Okay, well, that's
29: doesn't
26: a person
29: matter.
26: Who's not camping.
28: Wow,
29: deal.
26: Well, but hold on, Greg. What I would say is, even though I'm not willing to do it, at least I'm in 100%. If I'm camping, that means somebody convinced me to do something that I don't want to do. But if I'm doing it, then I'm camping. If you're camping with air conditioning in your tent, you're somebody who's doing something that's in between. You're not camping.
28: It's like those little window units that you grew up with. It's not really that complicated.
26: Still, if you take air conditioning into the great outdoors, you are no longer in the great outdoors, is all I'm saying.
29: There's still a thin layer of nylon separating you from the outside. I don't care if it's air conditioning or not. And you're probably sleeping on the ground. Maybe you have a cot. Maybe.
28: I sleep better on the ground.
26: You might have like an air mattress. I remember one time I was...
28: Those get hot. Especially this time of year, the air mattresses get really hot.
26: Then you should fill them with cold water.
28: A waterbed.
29: Makeshift. Yeah, waterbed.
26: Nice little waterbed.
29: Maybe that would get me going.
26: Anytime that I've been sleeping in like a two-man tent, especially like a, not one of those larger tents, but like a two-man.
29: Head to foot, though, of course.
26: Huh? What?
29: Head to foot, of course. Sleeping in a two-man tent.
26: Yes, two-man tent, right. Yes. And anytime I am, I just think somebody's going to come along with an axe. It's going to come right through the nylon. I mean, they just know you're right there, right? If it's 2 o'clock in the morning, there's two bodies right there.
29: Yeah, but a person
26: who
29: does that wants to see it. They don't want to just do it through the tent.
26: Oh, okay.
29: They're going to want to open the tent.
26: So they'll unzip it, drag me out, and then torture me. Okay, well, that's good.
29: Correct.
26: That makes me feel better. That makes me feel
29: much
26: better.
29: Now, a bear, on the other hand, that may just attack through the tent.
26: That's another thing. I don't want to be out where like bears are, like this is their place. Like, okay, this is your place. You know what? I don't want you in my house or in my lawn, so I'm not going to come mess around in Yellowstone. Although I would like to go to Yellowstone, but every time I get really close to thinking, yeah, we should go to Yellowstone, then somebody gets eaten by a bear, and I think, well, maybe not.
28: What'd you think of
26: maybe
28: that?
26: Maybe the Grand Canyon.
28: You're worried about
26: this year.
28: The super volcano. That scares me more than the
26: bears.
28: Well,
26: the super volcano is going to affect the entire world if that happens. So just not being there. I think I might rather be there when the super volcano. What you're speaking of is that area,
28: Yellowstone,
26: but it's wider than that area. It's a couple states. There's a concave, is that the way you say it? Volcano, and it hasn't blasted in many thousands of years, and we're due. But here's the problem: when you say that we're due, that means it could happen tomorrow or 1,000 years from now. All of that is in the same window of we're due. So chances are you're still not going to see it in your lifetime. But if that thing blew, that would affect, I think, something like 9 or 10 states and the whole country, because then people will be leaving those states.
28: We're out of
29: the
28: blast.
29: And then the world because of all of the debris in the atmosphere.
26: Well, yes.
28: It'll be cooler at least.
26: Yeah, see, he's a summer guy.
28: I don't like that.
26: he doesn't like that.
28: I'd rather be hot.
4: I'm a nuclear winter guy.
26: Yeah. Give me that nuclear winter.
28: Yeah.
29: Any given year, the chances of Yellowstone blowing up are 1 in 730,000. So better than winning the lottery, though. So that person who won the $1 billion.
26: Wait a minute.
29: Should be sitting there.
26: What are the odds? Hmm. Wait a minute. What are the odds of winning $1 billion in a lottery? I want to know exactly. I want a side-by-side on this.
28: Also,
26: you know what? And by the way, choose like Powerball, something that's known. So, what are the odds of winning $1 billion?
29: 1 in 292.2 million.
26: So
4: it's not really comparable because somebody is going to win the lottery.
26: Yeah, but this is going to blow one day.
4: True, I guess I see.
28: Unless we blow each other up first.
26: Well, that's probably going to happen.
4: It'll still happen.
26: If it takes more than 30 or 40 years, we'll take care of it and we'll blow ourselves up.
28: By the way, we're underserving this. It's the Yellowstone super volcano.
26: Oh, thank
28: volcano.
26: You. Thank you.
28: Super
26: so,
28: volcano.
26: Listen.
29: That's what we said, right? Didn't we say super volcano?
28: I heard only volcano.
4: No, I said super volcano.
28: Or caldera is the other thing.
26: All right. We don't have to have a domestic over it.
28: I just want to make sure for those Yellowstone and volcano aficionados out there that they understand that we are...
26: We understand volcano technology. So let me hear the numbers. I want to hear the numbers again.
29: Whoa.
26: Back.
29: You know.
26: Back, side by side. I want to hear the odds again. First, the odds of winning $1 billion in Powerball are
29: 1 in 290. Well, this is just winning the Powerball.
26: Okay, but that's fine.
29: Jackpot.
26: Okay. Well, so it's
29: 1 in 292.2 million.
26: All right. And then the odds of Yellowstone blowing up tomorrow are?
29: In any given year. 1 in 730,000.
26: So it's less likely.
29: Oh, it's much more likely
26: you'd win the billion. No. That's not what I'm hearing.
29: 292 million.
26: Oh,
29: for the lottery. One in
26: and then one.
29: Million.
26: Okay. I had it backwards in my brain. So it's more likely that Yellowstone is going to blow up within this year than any of us winning the jackpot from Powerball?
27: I think George is right, though.
26: How?
29: Well, he's right in that the one person does win.
27: Right.
28: Let me ask Croc.
26: Well, hold on. You're right about that. One person wins every year, at least.
27: Or every
26: year. So someone's going to win at least when we're looking at the yearly thing on the other side. So,
29: but
26: you know
29: what? But if he did win, I just want that person to
26: take
29: inventory and say, you know what? This was the least likely thing that could have ever happened in my life. I'm more likely to be struck by lightning, to get in a plane crash, to have Yellowstone blowing up.
26: I wanted to hear the odds were like in the billions. That's what I wanted to hear. I wanted to hear it would be 1 in 50 billion would be the odds
29: for the volcano.
26: Yes.
29: No, every year the land's rising a few centimeters.
26: But we've never heard any rumblings. We've never heard any rumblings, have we?
29: The whole thing's a rumble. That's why do you think all those hot springs are there that you can fall into and they boil you alive?
27: Old Faithful.
26: Old Faithful.
27: How long would it take you to boil you alive? I hope it's quick.
26: It depends on where you are.
27: Yeah.
29: Here we go.
26: Jared
27: just happens to know.
26: Is this not a lava? This is not a lava chamber kind of thing, is it? It's just about the...
29: Underneath.
27: Magma.
26: Is there a lot of... magma
29: it's
26: down
29: magma
26: there?
29: Magma because it's underneath still. Yeah, that's what's pushing up on all of Yellowstone.
26: So all of that would go all over the place too. Right?
29: Yeah.
26: In the explosion? Yeah. Or would it be mostly dirt and debris?
29: Yeah, it'll be all of that. And then all the ash goes into the atmosphere.
26: What I'm trying to say is I want to be right there and I want to be melted right on the spot. I just want to be over right then. Yes?
28: Thanks to Grok here. Here's a good way of thinking about it. A major Yellowstone eruption in any specific year is roughly 400 times more likely

0: hole, and the tail starts eating. It's actually the tail starts eating the head. You ever hear of that before? It can happen.
1: I'm waiting
0: down that math rabbit hole. Well, that math hole.
1: I'm thinking of something else.
2: If you fell into a hot spring, by the way, you've got at least around a minute until total organ failure occurs.
0: You know what? After 30 seconds, you don't want to crawl out because the life you're going to live.
2: Well, 15 seconds. I will say that 15 seconds, apparently the central nervous system collapses. So then the pain probably stops.
0: Yeah, the pain stops. It's painless. Alex Williams is checking the ride to the northern suburbs. Just checking on it. Is that what you're doing? You're going to let us know?
3: Keeping a sharp eye. We got to get you back to Roswell this evening, Eric. So we're going to check 400 as well. 85 northbound. We'll start there. It's not a terrible commute up into Gwinnett County, but you are going to be on and off the brakes, leaving I-285 up toward about Pleasant Hill Road. Then it brakes free briefly and a few more brake lights between Duluth and Suwanee. 400 northbound. That ride's fantastic this evening out of Sandy Springs into Roswell and Alpharetta. 75 northbound. You're tapping the brakes from about 575 up to Highway 92 in Acworth. 575 northbound. That's a slow one from the north of Barrett Parkway up to Ridgewalk Parkway to between Woodstock in Holly Springs, where we had an earlier crash that has since cleared. Next report is in less than 10 minutes from the Trustdale.com Traffic Center. Triple Team Traffic, 95.5 WSB.
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3: Well, I got the old double whammy on how relevant I still am in radio. So in the middle of that last segment, while we were rattling off all these numbers and going back and forth, in the middle of that, I thought to myself, boy, this is going nowhere. And then when we went on the break, I got hit with this from Jared. I don't know how, what, it, like other radio, you get fed things from like other radio shows?
4: Yeah, because of my Facebook account, I get fed other radio things. Like, he's a radio guy.
3: So I'm already coming out of that break going, all right, that went nowhere. What the hell are we doing here?
5: Also, and you don't need to go places all the time.
3: I got
5: Sometimes
3: it.
5: Sometimes it's just about the stroll that we took.
3: I'm not in a therapy
5: session. A nice leisurely walk.
3: Not in a therapy
5: through
3: session.
5: Yellowstone Park.
3: I'm just trying to tell you how I felt. Like, coming out of that last segment, like, okay, that kind of went nowhere. It's all right, but it kind of went nowhere. And then I realized this show will never be as good as some of these other radio shows. What did you get hit with? A KCMO. That's Kansas City, Missouri.
4: Yeah, that's in Kansas City. They're
3: Listen to this, Greg. If you want to feel bad about that last segment and realizing that we'll never be as good as this radio show, what are they doing?
4: Here's their scenario. Pete wore shorts to work today for the first time since working at KCMO Talk Radio. Producer Mark wears shorts every day during the summer. What are your thoughts on shorts at work? Are you roasting like everybody else is?
3: Are we ever going to be that good? What, they opened up the phone
5: line? We had it set up, Eric.
3: And people had
5: the opportunity because I haven't worn shorts since 2010.
3: Well, I'm telling you.
5: So we could have. I could have put shorts on and we could have had the discussion, but it didn't even cross our minds.
3: I'm blaming myself for not recognizing these things and recognizing what could be good radio segments.
4: You know what? You can be taught.
6: We haven't had a good shorts discussion since Greg last brought that up because not wearing shorts makes your hair fall off. Or no, wearing pants makes your lower leg hair fall off.
3: See, that's the whole thing. And
5: that is true. You want some pictures for the socials? I'll send you some pictures of my hairless legs.
6: Yeah.
3: All right. You know what, guys? I'm feeling it. We're coming back. Look out, KCMO.
5: I'm sending a picture.
3: Look out, KCMO. You've got yourself some competition. Alex Williams says I-20 is slow both ways in DeKalb.
7: And all the crashes have cleared out there, Eric. It's just volume. I-20 westbound never quite recovered after that crash at Turner Hill Road with all the pressure trying to get into the work zone. Those delays stick with you over to Panola Road. I-20 eastbound into DeKalb County also on the brakes as well from Wesley Chapel Road out to the mall at Stonecrest. I-20 westbound the West Freeway, no concerns in the Lithia Springs and Douglasville, but you're going to be a little bunched up on the east side of I-20 from Thornton Road over to Fulton Industrial Boulevard. 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Next report is in less than 10 minutes from the Trustdale.com Traffic Center. Triple Team Traffic, 95.5 WSV.
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3: At 6 o'clock, I'm Bill Caiaccio, news sponsored by the Lloyd Advisory Group. Our top local story, the man responsible for the largest Ponzi scheme in Georgia history will spend decades in federal prison.
14: 55-year-old Todd Burkhalter gets 20 years without parole for defrauding investors out of $380 million through his Alpharetta-based investment firm, Drive Planning, LLC.
15: Hopefully, in his mind perhaps, buying the condo in Cabo and the yacht and the beauty treatments that he paid for with other people's money, that was worth it because he has essentially forfeited the rest of his life.
14: U.S. Attorney Theodore Hertzberg likens this to the Bernie Madoff scandal because he swindled friends and people he knew through his church. Two others involved in the scheme were sentenced earlier this week. Graham Carroll, 95.5 WSB.
3: 85 degrees in Atlanta. We are tracking scattered showers and storms in metro Atlanta this hour. They have now moved off to the east and south of Atlanta. How long will they be around and what days may top 100? Meteorologist Christina Edwards has Atlanta Radio's only five-day forecast coming up. After decades in law enforcement, a former school resource officer in Coweta County is now on the other side of the prison bars.
16: Former Coweta County Deputy Mike McGuffey faces a five-count indictment on charges of child molestation and enticing a child. The grand jury alleges McGuffey, whose last post was as a school resource officer at Smoky Road Middle School, took a girl under 16 to a gas station and to some woods for sexual purposes between April 2019 and March 2020. McGuffey's defense attorneys, Tom and Tim Cook, tell me they have, quote, conducted an investigation which does not support the truth of the charges, end quote. They filed a motion seeking bond. Veronica Waters, 95.5 WSB.
3: A Gwinnett County mother charged in the hot car death of her infant son will be allowed to attend his funeral this weekend. Deja Coleman's defense attorney, Tom Ford, says this was arranged with the help of prosecutors and the sheriff's office.
17: These are all good people with good hearts, and we have different competing interests, but the collective legal minds in that room got together and a fair and just decision was reached. I'm very appreciative.
3: Coleman will remain in custody of the sheriff's office during the services for her son, Daniel Coleman. With many Georgians focused on pocketbook issues right now, Democratic nominee for Governor Keisha Lance Bottoms says affordability is an issue that keeps coming up on the campaign trail.
18: To address affordability concerns, particularly from young people, Democratic nominee Keisha Lance Bottoms says she wants to see free technical and community college as well as more training programs so young people can get well-paying jobs.
19: We've got apprenticeship programs in this state that are paying upwards of $42 an hour all in with health benefits and other benefits.
18: Earlier this week, Republican nominee Rick Jackson rolled out plans to assist small businesses as a key part of his affordability agenda. In Marietta, Jonathan O'Brien, 95.5 WSB.
3: The U.S. Army is grounding all
20: all Apache helicopter flights. Alex Stone reports it follows a crash this week near Fort Hood, Texas.
21: The Army says as it's mourning the two aviators who were lost in this week's Apache helicopter crash, and as it tries to better understand why the helicopter crashed, that it's ordering a stand down of all Apache flights temporarily until further notice. Data shows the Apaches have a higher number of mishaps recently than other helicopters in the Army inventory.
20: Drivers, beware. The latest full closure of the West Side perimeter begins 1 hour from now.
22: Another full closure of the perimeter is planned from Cascade Road through Martin Luther King Jr. Drive. 285 will be closed in both directions as work continues on the Georgia DOT's concrete slab reconstruction and rehabilitation project. Officials say these lane closures are necessary to provide space for crews to work safely and to protect drivers while large equipment is in operation. Roadside message boards and signs will alert drivers in advance of lane shifts and closures. Traffic will be detoured to Langford Parkway, the downtown connector, and I-20. Cheryl Castro, 95.5 WSB.
20: The NFL suspends Atlanta Falcons linebacker James Pierce for 8 games following his domestic violence arrest in February. Pierce will be able to play in tonight's preseason game at Mercedes-Benz Stadium. He would be eligible to return to the Falcons in Week 9 when they play the Bengals in Madrid. It is 6:04. The Von Hessler Doctrine continues in less than 2 minutes. Right now, live team coverage of traffic and weather in the 24-hour traffic center. It's Alex Williams.
7: Brand new trouble I just found on the Jam Cam Bill on 285 East between Dunwoody and Doraville. Looks to be a stalled dump truck in the second right lane as you approach Peachtree Boulevard, exit 31. So a ride that had been getting a little bit better is now starting to slow yet again back toward Ashford Dunwoody Road. Once you get past that, you'll encounter some more brake lights on and off southbound, leaving I-85 down to Highway 78, the Stone Mountain Freeway. 285 West, the outer loops through Sandy Springs and the Cobb, just moderate volume from 400 over to I-75, and then gets a tad slower southbound from South Cobb Drive down to I-20, the West Freeway. Next report is in less than 10 minutes from the Trustdale.com Traffic Center. Triple Team Traffic, 95.5 WUSB.
20: 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Here's meteorologist Christina Edwards.
23: Hot and humid this evening with a few rain showers rolling through. Those will come to an end late tonight. Then temperatures settling to the mid to upper 70s for tomorrow morning. Tomorrow afternoon, another very hot day, climbing to a high of 98 with heat index values in the triple digits. The heat wave continues for Sunday with an isolated rain shower or thunderstorm possible, otherwise climbing to near 100 degrees with heat index values closer to 110. This heat wave will continue through the end of next week.
20: Storm tracker radar shows the heaviest of the rain now pushing off to the south and east of Atlanta. It is 87 in Norcross, 84 in Canton, and 83 in Peachtree City. 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Breaking news when it happens. I'm Bill Caiaccio, 95.5 WSB.
3: Correctamundo, Caiaccio. Hour 4 of the Von Hessler Doctrine begins right now. Greg Russ, of course, with us.
5: Of course.
3: Of course. It's 6 p.m. on a Friday. People would riot if they tuned into WSB and Greg Russ was not there. Greg
5: I
3: Russ.
5: Help them start their weekends right.
3: Put that on a billboard.
6: I help them start their weekends right.
5: Yeah, just a picture of me holding the knife.
3: Here's the thing, though. Once the sun goes down, people recognize that knife is glowing. That's a special knife.
5: Well, if you could get the glow on the billboard.
6: That'd be cool.
4: That costs too much, guys.
3: No, we'll get it done.
4: Don't get crazy.
5: They got all those.
3: I'll stand up
5: billboards.
3: There with a flashlight all night long.
5: You won't come down until the Falcons win a Super Bowl.
3: That's right. Yeah. We're going to do the old-fashioned radio. DJ's not coming down off of this billboard until something spectacular happens.
5: Hey, look, there's Eric Skeleton.
3: I'll tell you what, he was committed.
5: He had a good show.
3: Greg Russ, you're a bit of a jet set person. You do a lot of travel, a lot of international travel. Out of all friends, Jared does some, but because you do it for your job quite often, I think you do more international travel than almost anyone else I know. Now, I don't know. I think that maybe this has been available in some way on some airlines, but United now, if you're in their newest business class seats on some of their planes, on some of their international routes, you can now... basically kind of shut a door and be completely alone. Ooh. So they built this stuff in before it was approved by the FAA. So it's been in these planes, but it's been locked and you haven't been able to use it. So now you're in business class, you can shut that thing and have your own privacy there. Now, first of all,
5: is this a wall that goes from ceiling to floor?
3: Now you're asking questions.
5: Because there are some that you're contained, I doubt it goes. But say it comes up to your waist. But on those really fancy airlines, the ones that fly to Dubai or something, Emirates,
3: definitely covers up your face. Like you get that much. Now I don't know whether or not it goes floor to ceiling.
5: Okay, but it's
3: but it gives you some privacy. I don't care if somebody sees my feet dangling around. I don't care about that.
6: Why are your pants around your ankle?
3: Well, that might be a problem. Can I get floor to ceiling, please?
5: These things, though, they cost
3: privacy's
5: so
3: not,
5: much.
3: What's that? Oh, yeah, it's for super rich people.
5: So much money.
3: Yeah, super rich people. Although, if I was to do one kind of thing, I might look into it. I like the privacy. And I'm of two minds on this. There's part of me that's me, and I'm like, yeah, I'd probably rather have the privacy. And then there's another part of me where I think, well, this isn't good. The people are just walling them off. Themselves off more and more.
4: You can't be around a stranger for 8 hours. Yeah. Get out of here.
6: 16 hours.
3: I mean, you're already in a good seat.
4: Mm-hmm.
3: You know, you're doing international flight. You're in business, so I would imagine you got a pretty nice seat.
4: Yeah, it's probably a lay flat seat.
3: Just travel with a friend, so that person can bore you with their conversation.
6: Just stay home.
3: Not a stranger. Well, sometimes you can't just stay home.
6: You don't have to go to England.
3: Well, sometimes you do, but for business.
5: It's also a short flight. I don't think it's worth it. Like, if there's ever a time where a first-class lie-flat seat is cheaper, it's like meaning under $800, I just think, well, in 7 hours, the flight's going to be over anyway.
3: Yeah,
5: I'll
3: there's that.
5: There, and then I won't
3: care
5: as much.
3: And I like the idea of having my own compartment and be able to close the door. But, and this may seem very strange, because it's strange to me, but it's true. I would find it very, very weird to be lying flat on a plane 30,000 feet in the air. I don't know
4: it's
3: why.
4: It's better than you think. I did that for my honeymoon. Yeah. It's great.
5: But you can feel the movement. You have to adjust.
3: Could have gone somewhere with that on your honeymoon.
7: I know. I was like,
3: I have too much respect for your wife. I won't do it.
6: Why can't they invent a way to put you to sleep?
3: Yeah, they have.
6: So you just
4: call drugs. A pill.
6: No, like Safeway. That you get the plane. Okay, we're at 30,000 feet. We're on our way to South Africa now. Right. Here's the drugs.
3: And you just
6: wake up.
3: Timed up perfectly to where you wake up just in time to
6: land.
3: Put your seat back.
4: That is
3: back
4: the
3: and
4: best. When you sleep like that on any flight where you wake up and you're
6: landing.
4: I would
6: never be able to sleep, so I want the thing in my arm.
0: Yeah, it's called Xanax.
3: Yeah, I think a lot of people use Xanax.
5: If you're going to put me to sleep that way, where it's purposefully done, you can just put me in the cargo hold at that point. I don't care.
3: It doesn't matter.
5: I wake up once I arrive.
0: Stack the bodies up.
6: Like in the science fiction, when you're going to another planet, they put you into deep freeze.
3: Yeah.
6: They should do something like that.
3: Well, see, I think that the ticket cost might rise if we have to add deep freezing and thawing on the other end.
4: But no food, though. No.
3: Well, this is what I didn't realize this, that now you don't get free food.
4: What?
3: On
5: Only
3: Delta.
5: International.
3: Only international.
5: Not across the country.
3: No, they'll give you a little snack, but they don't give you a meal.
6: Oh, I don't want that crap.
4: It depends on how far you're going.
0: Food sucks.
3: I went from here to California.
4: Oh, yeah, you shouldn't live. That one.
0: You can. Oh, I can't go 5 hours.
3: I'm not complaining.
6: I want crap. No, give me some crappy chicken.
3: I'm not complaining like that. We got the free ginger ale, which is really, give me a few Cheez-Its and a ginger ale, and I'm fine. But I'm just saying, I didn't realize that they had cut back like that. Obviously, that's a cost-cutting thing, but I didn't realize. And so they offer me a meal, and I'm like, what is the deal? And then she threw in to pay for it. I was like, I got a free one on the way back because
4: it was delayed, right?
3: It was 6 hours delayed. But my son was in the way back because he's cheap, and he didn't get a free meal.
4: Oh, he had
3: the
4: Delta main?
3: Yeah, I guess we were in business or something, so we got the free meal. I think it was a full flight. It was delayed almost 8 hours. By the time we got on, there were only 50 people on the plane. At that point, don't you just give everybody a free meal? Do you still play the game of this class, that class? That seems odd to me. Because I had no right to a free meal. That was given to me as like, hey, you waited for 6-7 hours. Here's a free meal. That doesn't go for everybody else on the plane. That seems kind of...
4: Did they not feed you guys
5: asleep?
4: In the gate?
3: What?
5: Well, I was asking if he was asleep when they came.
3: No.
5: You were in coach, or were you in a nicer seat?
3: We were in. The right behind first class.
5: Oh,
3: okay, so right
5: there,
3: first
5: select.
3: Row. Yeah, first row.
5: Yeah, that comes.
3: I need the leg room.
5: That comes with the meal.
4: But what about?
3: I felt like I had to dangle my legs.
4: When you were in the gate, did they roll out the little snack cart? That's when you know you're in trouble.
3: I'm dangling my legs like a little kid on a swing.
4: Listen, Eric, you've already gotten in trouble with the listeners for moving the microphone, banging your hands now.
3: Making new noises.
1: Hey, Eric.
3: Hey, this is what it sounds like when you swing your legs.
1: Yeah.
2: Drag your water cup. That's all.
3: That's an oldie but a goodie.
4: No.
3: There's an oldie but a goodie. I should do all my greatest hits like.
2: Move the mic a little bit.
1: Whoa.
3: Hey. Hey, you know what? It's Friday. It's the last hour of the week. We can just go crazy. No, I don't need it from others. Greg Russ, always competing with me.
5: Just me scratching the microphone.
6: ASMR.
3: Is that still a thing?
4: Sure is. Go to Twitch.
5: Yep.
3: A lot of times... Listen to me chew. Why are cat ears a big part of that same thing?
4: Because they look good on girls.
6: Something to look at while you're listening.
3: Is that what people like? They like girls who have cat ears?
4: Yes, they do like that.
3: Is that the thing now?
2: Sounds like Jared does.
3: Well, it sounds like you're all about it.
4: I mean, it's...
3: Give me a cat ear.
4: I mean, it doesn't look bad. It's not my favorite thing.
3: But it's like that whole that sort of animalizing thing that goes on where people identify as an animal. And now has that become like a sexy thing? We're like, yeah.
6: Well, girls at the Halloween party as a cat, it's always been sexy.
4: Yeah.
6: Or sexy. A bunny.
3: Yeah, no, I go. Catwoman is sexy.
4: Yeah.
3: Think about the bunny.
2: The lack of clothing more than it is like the animal.
3: And sometimes on the ASMR things, the cat ears will be on the microphone, which I find odd.
5: That's just playful.
8: Nah, it's cute.
5: That's all it is.
3: Who started ASMR? Like, but before the internet, before social media, was this a thing? Did people buy tapes or something?
2: The first time I ever heard about it was years and years ago. Is that Nikki, whatever, the comedian?
3: Nikki Glaser?
2: Nikki Glaser. And she was talking about how she would go and get her hair cut and the little snippy... And it would arouse her.
3: Arousing.
2: And it was the first time I'd ever heard about ASMR. And it was from this thing that wasn't the internet. It was her getting her hair cut.
3: Right. So that's what I'm wondering. Like did people at some point, like there's Audible now, so it's easy to listen to audiobooks. I used to have to I think it was still Audible back then. I don't know. But you would, to get like a 40-hour book, you would get this huge thing full of cassette tapes.
6: And CDs eventually.
3: Then it turned into CDs. But was there a thing like this with ASMR before social media?
6: The term was coined by Jennifer Allen in 2010, autonomous sensory meridian response, to give the relaxing head tingling sensation a serious clinical sounding name.
3: Well, yeah, but okay, but let's say before the name was given, I want to know, were there guys in the Midwest who were sending money mail order to get cassettes in the 70s and 80s of women chewing food?
4: My bet is no.
3: I'm guessing there was something that was before this, right? That inspired it.
2: So you think Bob Ross is sort of an ASMR kind of thing?
3: But that's more comforting. Were people like getting horny off of that? Where does ASMR stand?
6: Hypnosis and guided relaxation tapes were popular in the 70s, 80s, and 90s.
3: Yeah. I had those.
2: That's like ASMR.
3: Breathe in deep.
6: Yeah.
3: And then you would do this thing where you breathe in all the way, and then you think of your body as being full of sand, right?
6: Yeah.
3: And then you slowly breathe out, and you imagine all the sand escaping from your big toe. And you don't stop until all the sand's out. And I remember I did have a cassette.
6: Well, in the 19
3: that guided me through that.
6: In the 1925,
5: what if you never get it all out?
3: Hold on, one at a time.
6: In the 1925 Virginia Woolf novel, Mrs. Dalloway, there is a famous passage that says, when someone whispered into a character's ear, it rasped the spine deliciously and sent running up to his brain waves of sound, which, concussing, broke.
3: Okay, and here's the thing. Just a few years later, the Great Depression. It's never been a harbinger of good things.
4: Oh, God. Like, you know what it was called then? So you have to go into your history here. Before ASMR, it was just called a brain orgasm.
3: Oh, well, they should cut that down to just brain gasm.
4: Yeah.
3: That sounds better. Which is, you know, with this, that was the first name of this show. They talked me out of it. I changed it to the Von Hessler
6: brain gasm or
3: braingasm with Eric Von Hessler. Alex Williams says there's a stalled dump truck on 285 in DeKalb. Is it stalled or is he just dumping his stuff there?
7: He's just stalled. No dumping luckily right now, Eric. I see this one in the second right lane out of Dunwoody into Doraville, 285 eastbound, just before Peachtree Boulevard, exit 31. So that's keeping you on the brakes as you leave Ashford-Dunwoody Road. Elsewhere, 85 north out of DeKalb into Gwinnett County, still some delays from 285 up toward Indian Trail Road. 400 northbound, a little slow, but this is up in Forsyth County from right around McFarland Parkway as you head up to Highway 141 toward Cumming. 75 southbound, I'm checking on a few brake lights I'm seeing out of Acworth into Kennesaw, 75 south below Highway 92 down to Wade Green Road. 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Triple Team Traffic, 95.5 WSB.
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0: You okay?
1: Yeah, I'm fine. I've just decided that.
0: Who are you talking to?
1: I'm talking to people. I was looking at the story because I wanted to get a little more information. I thought, you know, I got all these people, the doctrinaires. You know, if I stop for a moment, surely one of them will jump in.
0: I'm sorry, Eric.
1: Why? What? What is it? The information that you have to offer? But you know,
2: for me, though, I hate the beach so much. I don't need an extra reason. So that's why I wasn't listening.
1: I just thought people might be interested in the radio segment going well or something like that.
0: They would jump in with a little bit of support.
3: What is it, Eric? Why should we not go to the beach?
1: Thank you. Just something like.
2: I thought it was a dramatic pause. I thought you were pausing to set it up.
1: Interesting.
3: Tell us, Eric.
0: Besides the people and the sand and the water and all that, what can make it worse?
2: The sun and the jellyfish and the seaweed and the sharks.
1: Well, apparently many beaches are theft prone.
3: Oh, no.
1: See, like that. That's what I'm. Can I have a round of applause for Jared? See what he did there?
3: I got you guys.
1: See what he did there?
3: Thank you.
1: His host said something, and he's like, okay.
3: Oh, I'll just say this thing that means nothing. I am there for my host.
1: We don't have a lot of beaches around us, but apparently, I mean,
3: Have you been to Lake Lanier? We got plenty of beaches.
1: Have you been to Ackworth? Talking about real
3: plenty
1: ones.
3: Of beaches.
1: Talking about real ones. Real beaches. Real beaches are near. Yeah. You're one of them. apparently, be careful if you ever go to North Jetty Beach in Ocean Shores, Washington. The most theft prone, meaning bags, phones, wallets. You know, you're out there and then they just come along and steal your stuff.
3: Get those flock cameras out there. That'll fix it.
0: Don't leave your crap at your towel.
1: Well, where are you going to leave it? You going to put it in your pockets and take it into the ocean with you? What are you going to do with it? You going to not drive or you're
0: leave
1: not
0: it in your car?
1: Don't have a. Oh, that's
4: I need
1: great.
4: My phone at the beach.
1: Well,
3: it's hey.
1: What
3: for
1: if
3: music?
1: There's an emergency
0: for music?
3: And what if they're going to the beach? Take a transistor.
1: Can we
3: radio.
1: Stop with the music on the beach? By the way, I don't necessarily want to hear your favorite music when I'm laying down next to you on the beach.
3: Too bad.
1: And then you got all these competing areas of music. And it's just a completely annoying thing. That's why I am with Greg. I don't really enjoy beaches. And now that I'm older and I'm just a creepy old man with all these women walking around, I know they're looking at me like I'm just a creep. It's just not a place for old people.
2: Well, they see you coming towards crossing the street to the beach. Like,
1: creeps coming. Here comes old creepy man. He's going to look at us beautiful, our beautiful bodies.
2: Wrinkled
1: on this beach.
2: Creep bones.
0: Okay, listen.
1: It's weird being that guy now. Okay, kids.
4: Well,
1: boy, she's boy, ain't she something else?
0: You should just sit up by yourself and stare at them when they walk by and just mouth things.
1: I don't know, man. You really just have to. When I was in California, I have to say this, that when I was young, I did not have the confidence that I see. I mean, if you're wearing a thong, you just know that you are just amazing, amazingly good looking. If you're in your 20s, if you're in your 50s and you're wearing your thong, there was a time when you were right about what you saw in the mirror, and now you're not accepting reality and gravity and covering up. I get that. Some people can make that choice that shouldn't be. But for the most part, this beach that I was on in California, anyone in their 20s who made that decision was not embarrassing themselves. But I still, it's like walking around nude, isn't it?
3: Basically.
1: Having your cheeks kind of bounce around like that in front of everybody.
0: You're not desensitized to the women in the bikinis after years and years
1: like
0: of
1: Woody
0: looking
1: Allen.
0: Online?
1: Well, you're not sensitive to the ladies.
4: They just walk around.
1: I just don't want them to think I'm a creep. I don't know why. I don't know why that matters so much to me.
4: Well, don't be a creep.
1: I was born with a male brain, and I'm aging.
3: Turn it back on them.
1: It's all about performance. I perform as a non-creepy man. It's important to me that my performance. We all know that I have the brain of a man, and I'm aging.
2: Your thoughts
1: so I'm a creep.
2: Out of your brain just because you're old. Things will leak elsewhere.
1: That's what I'm saying. I have to put on a show that says, here's the old man who isn't creepy.
3: If you're feeling creepy, turn it back on them. You wear a man thong on the beach. That way, if you're looking at their skin, they're looking at your skin.
1: Yeah, but
3: they're terrified.
1: I think there are laws against terrorism.
3: Yeah,
1: I don't want to be taken to court.
3: Turn it back on
1: the
3: them.
1: Federal government. Alex Williams sees all the brake lights on 85 South into Midtown, and you know what he told me? He said he didn't care. He said, I don't care.
5: Tough luck. Yeah, it's still a rough one. That's probably the roughest part of the ride in Metro Atlanta right now, Eric, is the ride into Midtown, starting in Buckhead with brake lights finding you on 400 South as you come out of the Financial Center tunnels there below Lenox Road and 85 South, staying slow, leaving Georgia 400. Brake lights will stay with you on to 75, 85 South, down to North Avenue. After that, it's just moderate volume as you head down to I-20. 75, 85 Northbound also seeing some delays from right around University Avenue. You'll be on and off the brake pedal up to Freedom Parkway. 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Triple Team Traffic, 95.5 WSB.
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16: At 6:30, I'm Bill Caiaccio. 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Our top local story, a Gwinnett County mother charged with murder for the hot car death of her one-year-old son will be allowed to attend his funeral.
17: The order, which was worked out by the defense, prosecution, and the sheriff's office, gives law enforcement discretion when it comes to how to allow Deja Coleman access to the funeral in order to maintain security. Her defense attorney, Tom Ford, forward with a message for the public.
13: This is not a protest scene. This is not a cause celeb scene. This is not some place to mug for the cameras. This is a woman burying her infant.
17: He's grateful that they were able to work this out. Coleman will remain in the custody of the sheriff's office during the services. Jonathan O'Brien, 95.5 WSB.
16: It is 85 degrees in Atlanta. Showers and storms lingered through this evening. How long are we in the grips of the heat wave? Atlanta Radio's only five-day forecast with meteorologist Christina Edwards is coming up. A manhunt in Newton County at this hour after a Covington police officer is dragged by a suspect following a traffic stop. Police say he was responding to a shoplifting call on Highway 142. The injured officer has been taken to Grady Hospital. The officer was dragged a few hundred yards before he was thrown from the vehicle. No word on the extent of the officer's injuries. The founder of an Alpharetta-based financial advisory group pleads guilty in what the U.S. attorney in Atlanta calls the largest Ponzi scheme in Georgia history.
14: Mr. Burkhalter more than deserves the maximum sentence that he received today. Justice was done today.
16: U.S. Attorney Theodore Hertzberg says Todd Burkhalter will be in federal prison for 20 years for orchestrating a years-long Ponzi scheme that resulted in thousands of investors losing nearly $400 million. A Douglas County teenager heads to jail for a deadly high-speed crash on prom night.
18: It happened hours after prom for Chapel Hill High School. The state patrol says 18-year-old Antonia Brown was likely speeding down Chapel Hill Road and using her cell phone when she lost control near Rosemont Drive and overturned several times. Her long list of charges includes vehicular homicide. 18-year-old Patience Price was killed in the crash. Investigators believe Price was likely not wearing a seatbelt. Almost 5 months after the crash, Brown is arrested this week and then released on $15,000 bond. Judd Hickenbotham, 95.5 WSB.
16: Luigi Mangione pleads guilty to two federal stalking charges. Mangione tells the court he traveled to New York with the intent of killing UnitedHealthcare CEO Brian Thompson. Correspondent Aaron Katursky reports from outside the New York federal courtroom.
19: Gut-wrenching for Brian Thompson's family. They have never been to court until today. His widow Paulette seen weeping as Mangione entered and the hearing began. And then to hear him admit after all of this time that he shot her husband. It was too much, and she was consoled by other members of her family.
16: Mangione still faces state murder charges. The judge in Alec Murdoch's murder retrial in South Carolina is moving that trial out of Colleton County.
20: I'm going to order that venue be transferred to a county outside of the 14th Judicial Circuit, because I believe that the defendant cannot receive a fair and impartial trial in Colleton County.
16: Murdoch's conviction and life sentence for killing his wife and son were overturned by the South Carolina Supreme Court after justices ruled a court clerk may have influenced the jury. If you use the Beltline, chances are you have a Kevin story. Now he's officially recognized by the city of Atlanta for his positive attitude.
21: Always smiling, high-fiving, and posing for pics, Kevin Randolph lifts spirits wherever he goes, usually on rollerblades. Beltline Kevin, as he's called, explains how it ramped up post-pandemic.
22: I noticed that people weren't talking. They were really weird, like zombies. And I'm like, no. We have to see each other every day. 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
21: And then people sang back. He's honored Atlanta City Council recognized him.
22: This is not why I did it, but I really appreciate it.
21: And those he meets appreciate him. Mary Ryan Howarth, 95.5 WSB.
16: 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In the 24-hour traffic center, it's Alex Williams.
5: Still watching the brake lights, 285 eastbound, the Interloopville as you leave Georgia 400 into Dunwoody. Hero unit on scene to assist the stalled dump truck that's still in the second right lane approaching Peachtree Boulevard, exit number 30. 285 northbound in the Interloop on the west side. Already seeing some brake lights leaving Camp Creek Parkway up toward Langford Parkway. Going to check to see. It's only a matter of time before those work crews are staging to close 285 in both directions, like you were mentioning, Bill, between Cascade Road and MLK Junior Drive. Triple team traffic will be here all weekend with four reports an hour to guide you around that closure. Next report is in less than 10 minutes from the Trustdale.com Traffic Center. Triple team traffic, 95.5 WSB.
16: Now Atlanta Radio's only five-day forecast with meteorologist Christina Edwards.
23: Hot and humid this evening with a few rain showers rolling through. Those will come to an end late tonight. Then temperatures settling to the mid to upper 70s for tomorrow morning. Tomorrow afternoon, another very hot day, climbing to a high of 98 with heat index values in the triple digits. The heat wave continues for Sunday with an isolated rain shower or thunderstorm possible. otherwise climbing to near 100 degrees with heat index values closer to 110. This heat wave will continue through the end of next week.
16: 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I'm Bill Caiaccio, 95.5 WSB.
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1: Autumn is off today, which means the men can have a conversation.
5: Finally.
1: About being men. And the fact that the human Y chromosome going away.
5: What?
1: It's disappearing.
5: Fading? Is it a slow fade?
1: It's been a very slow fade. And I didn't realize. You see these stories where the Y chromosome is fading. And you think to yourself, well, then I guess there just won't be men, and at some point there won't be people because you won't be able to couple up and do it. And I guess science could step in at the right time. And
5: we can make people
1: just
5: create
1: them in boxes or whatever. I don't know.
24: Where's it going?
1: Huh?
24: Where's the Y chromosome going?
5: Vacation.
1: Yeah, it'll be back. Okay. No, it's... So it could completely vanish in a few million years. Well, no, but... Okay, that was my response. It's been gradually degenerating, lost a vast majority of its ancestral genes. So then you look down here. So over hundreds of millions of years, the Y chromosome has shrunk from holding roughly 1,600 genes down to about 55 functional genes today.
24: Whoa.
1: So it's going to keep going that way. And at some point, it'll just completely degenerate.
24: Well, then we can all use the same bathroom and play the same sports.
1: That's what you think.
5: Thank goodness.
24: See?
1: That's what you think.
24: Bright side.
5: I like that, Tim.
1: That's what you think. But in reality, it turns out that men will not go away.
24: Oh.
1: We've seen this happen in other animals. Yes, the patriarchal system is here to stay. In other animals, they just come up with a new chromosome and a different way to identify sex.
24: Okay.
1: So the body evolves to it. But I wanted to address it because I've seen a lot of articles about how the Y chromosome is going away, and there's low T everywhere, you know. And
5: I know that just listening to this show, hearing all those ads.
1: The low T?
24: I thought you were talking about us.
1: Oh, yeah.
5: So maybe us too.
1: Have I lost some energy over the last year or two? I didn't know exactly where he was going with that.
5: I just it was just every Dr. Simovitz. He tells me every day.
1: What will happen first? Yellowstone blows, or the Y chromosome goes away.
25: Or winning the lottery.
1: I think winning the lottery is going to happen first.
6: Well, for humanity, losing the Y chromosome is winning the lottery.
7: Yeah.
1: Because we get rid of men?
7: Yeah.
1: And men are everything
6: sorry.
1: Bad?
6: I'm sorry. That was a woke one statement. I should take...
7: How dare you.
8: I've been hearing that a lot. What
1: woke
8: is that?
1: I know exactly what it is. It's people who were part of woke one who want to get back into power. And this is a way to shield yourself from things that you tweeted 7 years ago or 8 years ago or something like that. And so the new thing is, listen, remember for a while... The pushback, the backlash was, y'all crazy. There's no such thing as woke. Like, that whole thing went for a while, and people, like, look, I may not be able to identify it, but we know. We can point to it. We know what people mean when they say woke. So now there's such a pushback on the Trump administration and all those ideas. It's ripe politically for the other side to win elections, gain power, all of that. And I think that now, leading up to the midterms, we're hearing woke one a lot more because they're recognizing that the whole idea of y'all crazy, there's no such thing as woke, isn't working. Yeah. And so now the idea is, let's all just fess up that maybe we went a little crazy the first time around. But and this is a way to be able to go, yeah, I wrote that then, but y'all know woke one was crazy.
7: Yeah.
1: Woke one was nuts.
8: Yeah, even though people got fired.
1: Yeah. People lost their livelihoods and stuff like that.
6: We were just sometimes testing the boundaries,
1: that's
6: though.
1: That's right. Like, sometimes their children.
6: The whole thing in motion.
1: That's right. Hey, listen, when you're the first one there, when you're a pioneer, you know, you got to take the first arrows. I don't know. I'm just making it up as I go along.
7: Somebody's got to be brave.
1: That's right.
7: Somebody's got to go to that uncharted territory.
1: It does retain that. It says mistakes were made, but we were the bold. And now we're going to come back older, wiser.
7: They've reset.
1: Have the same understanding of fairness, but not be cray-cray like we were the first time around. So I think that that's a pretty good...
7: Sometimes
1: that's my notion of what they're thinking.
6: But it's when you're hearing people like AOC... Because AOC said it since she's prepping her presidential run.
1: Exactly right.
6: And
1: she's saying woke
6: one.
1: Now
6: her base hates her.
1: No. But listen, she's got to grow out of her base. When you say her base hates her, if there was an election today in her district, she would win handily. The base, her base, what they're talking about her base isn't her base. Her base isn't everybody who liked her because she got elected and her rhetoric. Her actual base are people who vote in her district. If she wants to be president, which I think is quite the long shot, but if that's what she's thinking, she has to have a large tent, bring people in from all different areas of the Democrat Party. Plus, she's in New York City. Wouldn't mind some of that money probably coming into the campaign. So when this report that it's upsetting her base, no, it's the people who liked her when she got elected who didn't live in her district. Her base lives in her district, and if there was an election tomorrow, she would win handily. That's the only base that matters. If she wants to be president, she needs to expand past what would be considered her base outside of her district, because she could never win a general election with that. I would be surprised if she could win a general election nationally, no matter what she does, but you still have to do it the proper way. And the proper way is, I've got this House seat locked up. I don't need to super serve those people anymore. I need to expand and get more people under a large tent.
7: Sometimes the sequel can be better, Eric. Maybe Woke 2 will bring people under the tent.
1: It's possible.
24: I hope she's doing okay after breaking up with her boyfriend.
7: That's
1: you know
7: true.
1: What? And it's the freezing of the eggs.
24: Yeah. Don't make it weird.
1: I can't tell you. I wouldn't even know.
6: Announced?
1: What?
6: She announced that happened?
1: No, she showed it.
7: Yeah,
1: she had a video.
7: Whole video. Let me see if I can find it.
1: And she said, don't get weird about this, which is the only weird thing is that you're doing it.
24: Yeah, you know? Hormone shots.
1: Oh, is that what it was?
24: Yeah.
8: To prep for freezing her eggs.
1: Yeah, like, why does that have to be? But I guess with this, you know,
24: it tracks with the generation.
1: We are becoming a post-literate society. Therefore, it's all going to be done on social media, and everything is performative, right? So I guess it may perplex me, but at her age, running for office, I guess that's what people want.
7: She's a girl boss.
1: I thought people didn't like girl bosses.
7: Well, this girl
1: boss. Girl bosses aren't doing very well as far as... like movies go.
7: In this case, with her breaking up with her fiance.
8: It happened like 2 years ago, though, so we're just finding out about it.
7: Right. But now with her breaking up with her, the news coming out about her breaking up with her fiance.
1: And she's freezing the eggs.
7: She's freezing her eggs. It's like, look, I can do this without a man.
9: Don't be weird about this.
1: Okay.
9: Even though I know all of you will be.
1: That does not sound like a future president to me. I got to
9: be weird about it.
1: I know the presidency has become a lot of things. The protocols that once existed are all exploded. But that to me does not sound like someone that, you know, the old, what was the Hillary Clinton, the call at 2 a.m. type of thing.
24: Yes.
1: If you're freezing your eggs, you should just freeze your eggs and you shouldn't do a video about it. But like I said, I'm probably just an old person who doesn't understand that politicians are going to have a new way to lie to people to get their votes. Not the way that I'm used to politicians lying to me to get my vote. And the way to do it now is by documenting your life on social media and being just an all-around nuisance.
7: So you don't think Nixon ever had a moment like this?
10: Don't be weird about this.
11: Look, don't be weird about it. I'm trimming my... Well... They love Kennedy. He's hairless.
1: Ronald Reagan. Manscaped.
11: Come with me as I go get waxed.
1: But don't get weird about it.
11: But don't be, look, don't be weird about it, you.
1: You know who's never weird about the traffic? Alex Williams. And he's saying 285 will be shut down in Southwest Atlanta this weekend.
5: That's right. Within the next 15 minutes or so, that's when the closure will go into place. Eric, 285 north and southbound, both directions shut down from around 7 p.m. tonight to 5 a.m. Monday morning. This is between Cascade Road exit 7 and Martin Luther King Jr. Drive exit number 9. With that closure in place, we will have the detours if you're traveling northbound on 285 leaving the airport. You can always hop on Langford Parkway eastbound, then back onto 7585 north. Take that to I-20 west. It'll get you around that closure. Put that in reverse for the southbound commute. Either way, triple team traffic will be here all weekend to guide you around that 285 closure on the southwest side between Cascade Road and MLK. 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Next report in less than 10 minutes from the Trustdale.com Traffic Center. Triple Team Traffic, 95.5 WUSB.
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8: All right, well, here we often speak about how long we're going to live, and Greg has a fear of death that's off the charts, thinks about it constantly. And now we have some science. Scientists reveal the oldest possible age humans could live. Now, this is if we maxed out all of our technology, if that tech weirdo,
9: Brian Johnson,
8: figured it all out. It comes down to 190 years.
9: That's a good life.
8: It might be a little too long.
10: Up to your 50s.
8: Do my hips start feeling like this when I'm in my 60s? When I'm going to live in... You know, does this kind of stuff come at 150 if you live to be 190? I think that's the way it should be. And the reason... So we look at... We look at the shortening of the caps on the telomeres. Is it telomeres?
9: I think it is the telomeres.
8: The DNA strands. And that's over time. You know, you get all these kind of mutations and stuff like that. And that's why you age, because of these strands. And they get shorter and shorter. And so we've always thought, I think the Brian Johnson guy, well, we just got to figure out a way that these things don't get shortened. And then we'll live forever. But according to MSN, which is not MSNBC, which is not MSNBC either, because there is no MSNBC, but this is not MS Now.

0: MSN. Microsoft News. Yes, there is that stuff about the telomeres. However, what scientists looked at in closer detail was the one detail, bad writing, word detail twice in four words. In closer detail was the one detail which is guaranteed to bring our lives to an end one way or another. Tiny mistakes known as somatic mutations, which appear in our DNA whenever a cell divides. So they went and looked at all of it. How many times could that happen? There's no stopping that because they're basically mistakes, and you can't teach the things not to make any kind of mistakes. And they came up with the magic age of 190. Greg Russ, would you like to live to be the age of – would you like to be at 190 years old?
1: No.
0: Would you like to be 189? Fear of death,
1: it's still going to exist, and that just means you have to live with it longer.
2: Yeah.
1: So I don't see why stretching it out is such a good thing.
2: If Anthony Kiedis was 125, would he still be able to date 30, 40-year-old women?
3: Ooh.
0: Well, if you drop the one he has now, because she's gonna age along with him.
2: Right.
0: Well, yeah, sure. Like Bill Belichick, he could wait like another 30 years and then drop his girlfriend and get somebody new. Some other sexy young 23-year-old history buff.
3: He's got to change out that nipple ring, though.
1: But you can't reverse it, right? So if this technology advances, if you're past the point of no return, you're kind of past the point of no return. It has to be applied to a younger person.
0: I would imagine that's true. I would imagine that's true because for us, our DNA strands have been shortened and all that, the caps at the end of our strands. There's so many things. So many things. You know, stop being worried.
3: Okay.
0: Because there's so many things in your body that have to work together in order for you not to die. And they're doing it. They've been doing it now for you, Tim, 55 years.
3: Yeah.
0: Why wouldn't they do it another night?
3: Hang in
0: there.
3: Don't
0: worry about it.
1: Pushed them to their limit, Tim.
0: Yeah.
1: And it's like, stop working together. I dare you. And they haven't stopped.
3: I don't want them to stop for a while.
0: How long would you like to live?
3: Well, at least to see the son graduate college.
0: All right. So that would
3: mid-20s.
0: Be mid-20s. He's 5 now, so you'd like to live
3: like 20 more years at
0: another
3: least.
0: Another 25. You'd like another 25
3: maybe
0: years.
3: To 80. That would be 25.
0: What the hell?
3: Years.
0: Go to 90.
3: I don't want to live that
0: Come
3: long.
0: On. 10 years where he can change your diaper? Hey, turnaround's fair play is what I say.
3: Dr. Joe's going to live to be 190. He's going to be the person that gets this.
0: No, he's not.
1: He's the one who's going to go first.
0: Yeah, I think so.
4: Oh, I slipped on the ice.
0: Life is ironic like that. That music is telling us two things. Shut the hell up. Get the hell out. And you know us, we're good citizens. We do what we're told. Shelley Winter's up next. She's got a great radio show for you, as usual. We're going to take the weekend off. We hope you enjoy your weekend. We're going to come back on Monday, 3 p.m. You're all invited to join us. But until then, continue on your journey. Don't piss off the genie.
5: .com traffic center. Waiting for that 285 closure to take place. That will be this evening, where 285 will be shut down all weekend between Cascade Road and Martin Luther King Jr. Drive. Triple team traffic here all weekend to guide you around it. Elsewhere, I'm still tracking some delays into Midtown on 85 South, leaving Georgia 400, and 7585 South down toward Cortland Street. 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
26: It is 7 o'clock. Good evening. I'm Keith Cromwell. This news is being brought to you by Trajan Wealth. Well, our top story, he spent decades in law enforcement, but now finds himself on the other side of the bars in Coweta County.
27: Former Coweta County Deputy Mike McGuffey faces a 5-count indictment on charges of child molestation and enticing a child. The grand jury alleges McGuffey, whose last post was as a school resource officer at Smoky Road Middle School, took a girl under 16 to a gas station and to some woods for sexual purposes between April 2019 and March 2020. McGuffey's defense attorneys, Tom and Tim Cook, tell me they have, quote, conducted an investigation which does not support the truth of the charges, end quote. They filed a motion seeking bond. Veronica Waters, 95.5 WSB.
26: Well, the federal judge gives the stiffest penalty possible to a man accused of running a Ponzi scheme out of his Alpharetta-based investment firm.
28: The judge sentenced 55-year-old Todd Burkhalter to 20 years for the scheme that bilked $380 million out of 2,000 victims. U.S. Attorney Theodore Hertzberg says it recalls one of the most famous fraud cases in U.S. history involving Bernie Madoff.
29: Mr. Madoff not only knew his victims, but he knew that a number of Jewish philanthropies were investing with him. And here, these individuals also used their faith as a means of getting to their victims and taking their money.
28: Two of Burkhalter's colleagues also sentenced this week. The federal sentences do not allow for the possibility of parole. Graham Kill, 95.5 WSB.
26: Now, funeral services are scheduled tomorrow for a Gwinnett County toddler killed in a hot car. And today, his mother, who's been charged in the child's death, was told she will be allowed to attend the funeral. Prosecutors and sheriff's office worked out an agreement, according to DJ Coleman's defense attorney, Tom Ford.
30: I'm very appreciative of the good men and women who've been involved in this case and to allow her to attend her 17-month-old's funeral.
26: Now, Coleman will remain in custody of the sheriff's office during that service. Well, get ready for a hot weekend. In fact, all of Metro Atlanta is under a heat advisory through 8 p.m. tomorrow.
31: This is WSB meteorologist Christina Edwards tracking potentially the hottest temperatures so far this summer over the course of this weekend.
26: Now, Christina says those feels like temperatures could reach 110 degrees tomorrow. Stay inside if you can. Check on relatives and neighbors that might be vulnerable to the heat. Christina is back with the rest of your weekend forecast in just a few minutes here. Well, more extreme travel delays are expected in parts of Fulton County this weekend, including thanks to that closure there on I-285. And it's all beginning right now.
32: Another full closure of the perimeter is planned from Cascade Road through Martin Luther King Jr. Drive. 285 will be closed in both directions as work continues on the Georgia DOT's concrete slab reconstruction and rehabilitation project. Officials say these lane closures are necessary to provide space for crews to work safely and to protect drivers while large equipment is in operation. Roadside message boards and signs will alert drivers in advance of lane shifts and closures. Traffic will be detoured to Langford Parkway, the downtown connector, and I-20. Cheryl Castro, 95.5 WSB.
26: Be. Now, that closure runs through 5 o'clock Monday morning. We'll check with our traffic team here in just a few minutes with the best ways around the mess here. That's coming up here. Well, the Pentagon says a second aircraft carrier is headed to the Middle East tonight to relieve the USS Abraham Lincoln and its crew. Now, family members say at least 2 crew members have attempted to go overboard after spending 9 months straight at sea. The Pentagon insists, though, the sailors are well cared for, says reporter Luis Martinez.
0: We are told that there are 5 chaplains aboard, that there are 3 behavioral tech mental health analysts aboard, 1 psychologist. There's even a therapy dog by the name of Captain Fathom, who is available to any service member, any of the sailors aboard the carrier right now.
26: Now, in a brief exchange with reporters, President Trump refuted the claims by family members. He says the more than 260-day deployment is actually not nearly long enough. Well, it's being called Summerween. Major retailers are already rolling out their Halloween displays. More from Elizabeth Schulze.
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26: It is now coming up on 7:05. Let's get you an update here on traffic and weather. We go first to the 24-hour traffic center. Isabella Rodriguez, how are we looking?
2: Good evening. And right now, we have a heads up for you on the west side perimeter. We're still waiting for that construction on 285 East North and Southbound to be set up at Langford Parkway and MLK Jr. Drive. All lanes will be shut down, but we're still seeing the lanes being open and drivers getting by. But just plan to prepare to use Exit 5 Langford Parkway if you're going on 285 Northbound, and Exit 10 off of I-20 if you're traveling on 285 Southbound. 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
31: I'm WSB meteorologist Christina Edwards. A few rain showers and thunderstorms rolling through the metro region, drying out for tonight, lows in the mid to upper 70s. Tomorrow, partly cloudy, hot and humid with a high of 98, continuing to climb into the upper 90s for Sunday.
26: It is 78 degrees right now in Stockbridge. We have 82 in Marietta. It's 84 right now here in Midtown Atlanta. We got another news update for you here at 7:30. Breaking news when it happens. I'm Keith Cromwell, 95.5 WSB.
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21: 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Friday. It's Friday. Yay, Friday. Going into the weekend. It's going to be a good one. It's going to be a hot one. But let me send you off to a great weekend with a great radio show. So let's start here. There was an interesting video. I saw it yesterday. And I saw it and I thought about it. We pulled it up to talk about it last night. I didn't feel it, if you will. Sometime doing this for a living, you've got to feel the story, right? And then today I'm going through social media. I'm looking at some television coverage of it. And I thought to myself, this is a fascinating reaction by some people. So here's the story. A young man, his name is Darius Williams. He is a Texas teacher. He is a teacher. He has the credentials to be a teacher. And in Houston Independent School District, in the Houston Independent School District, he is a career and technical education staffer, right? And it's under their new education system. So he was hired as a career and technical education staffer, right? And so he did a video. This is 2 or 3 days into the start of school. He is for Houston Independent School District's Wheatley High School. Phyllis Wheatley, a famous author. High school is named for this famous author, Phyllis Wheatley. So listen to what he said.
6: I just finished a 3-hour class. I literally broke down in the middle of class because I'm teaching seniors. These kids are leaving high school and going to college, hopefully, after they finish. I gave them the scenario. We annotated together. I gave them the answers before we even had the problem, and they couldn't do it. I simply don't know where the problem is. This is only day two, and I have seniors who simply cannot read, who cannot write. They can reason, they have the ability to defend their reasoning, but applying that to a written text, two paragraphs, they couldn't do it.
7: So that's what he said. He's crying. He's literally crying tears. Because it's impactful to him. And you could tell these are not crocodile tears. He's really impacted by this, right? Now, let me tell you about Houston Independent School District. It serves a student population that is approximately 60.5% to 62% Hispanic and 21% Black, 10% White, 5% Asian. 77% of the students classified as economically disadvantaged. Phyllis Wheatley High School, which is the high school this young man is at, is in Houston, Texas, serves a student body of roughly 500 to 540 students in grades 9 through 12. So roughly 100 plus students is in this senior class because he said they're seniors. It's 100% minority. Here is the breakdown. Right. It is the student body is 38% Hispanic and 60+% African-American. Right. It's 100% minority enrollment and high levels of economic disadvantage. So this guy, listen to this. 67% of Phyllis Wheatley High School student population, 67% are considered at risk for not graduating. So this man, 2 days in, sees that they cannot, basically they cannot read and they cannot write their reasoning. So they cannot read and write fundamentally. Overall test standardized test scores trend below state norms with math proficiency around 17% and reading and language arts proficiency near 25%. That means close to 80% of the students can't do math at a proficient level and nearly 75% of them cannot read and do language arts at a number. So here's the student teacher ratio is one of the lowest in the state of Texas. It's 9 to 1. Nine students for every one teacher, which is excellent. Meaning, you know, you're closer to one-on-one than you would be in a huge, huge school. So this guy goes on and does this video. A lot of people pick it up. It goes viral. And here come the attacks on the guy. You heard me correctly. Here come the attacks on Mr. Williams. People saying that he's some kind of Instagram cook guy. He could be. Some people questioning his credentials. And I'm thinking to myself, what credentials do you really need to know if a kid can read and write? Like, I don't have the teacher credentials. And I can tell you off the bat, if I open up a book in front of some kid as a senior in high school and he can't read it, I can simply say, hey, this kid can't read. I don't need credentials for that. But these are the attacks. The attacks became on the messenger. And the people that are attacking the messenger in this case, it's all surrounded this idea of don't air our dirty laundry, which goes back decades. I'll tell you about that another show. It takes too much time to explain that idiocy in thinking. But as if in a world of social media, people can't see dysfunction wherever they look for it. But we won't get into that. But the fact that they're attacking, people are attacking the messenger. And not thinking to themselves, in 2026, a high school has nearly 80% of that high school can't do math at a proficient level. And nearly 75% of the kids can't read at a proficient level. And this high school is 60% African-American and about 40% Hispanic. In a world that is X's and O's. It's all algorithms, all technology, all science, all math. That's where we live now. And everyone's attacking this guy. And I'm thinking to myself, this is where we live now? The guy comes out with information that's verified from the test scores, that's verified from the economically disadvantaged numbers, which is verified by the demographics of the school and the test scores and his own lived experience. People like to use that term in the Democrat Party, lived experience, his own lived experience, and you attack him for going on social media and saying he just wants to go viral, which is what some people said. This is the world we live in, ladies and gentlemen. And it exists everywhere. It exists. I'm going to tell you a story about a vandal of a World War II memorial where people are outraged. They're ready to fight. They're ready to march down the street. They're ready to beat this lady up. Yet they're still paying $5 a gallon in gas. This is what a world we live in, where messengers are attacked for their messages, and nothing bleeds through to the people that say, hey, what can we do to change that situation? Instead of looking at Mr. Williams' video and saying, huh, that's bad. What can we do for those children? Because they're definitely going to be left behind. They're definitely going to be left on the sides of the collective universal street in poverty. And is coming, and we're very quickly coming to a point in time where the government will not take care of them. Not that it won't be able to. It just won't want to. Because they're going to view these children as, that's your fault. You cannot conduct math at a proficient level or read at a proficient level. And then they're going to say, where are the parents? Isn't it their responsibility to raise their children? All kinds of things going on in this simple message on Instagram from a career and technical education staffer, letting the world know that kids cannot read in high school as seniors. And they attacked the messenger, which is disgusting. We'll be right back. This is Shelley Winter Show. 404-872-0750. 1-800-WSB-TALK.
2: 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Heads up if you're making your way on the west side perimeter. We're still waiting for that 285 closure to take place as that construction is going to knock out all lanes at Cascade Road and MLK Jr. Drive. For now, if you're heading on 285 northbound, be prepared to soon take exit 5 off of Langford Parkway to detour. And if you're on 285 southbound, be prepared to use exit 10 on I-20 to detour to get around this shutdown. 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
7: Shelley went to show live, local, topical, and relevant, ladies and gentlemen, and a home for the politically homeless. This is the show where the politically homeless can come to feel comfortable. Democrats and Republicans can come as well. But we're the home for the politically homeless. Speaking of which, debt is about to reach 40 trillion. 40 trillion, that's T, trillion with a T, trillion. $40 trillion milestone. The national debt is set to crash through $40 trillion. You know, by the way, they said by 50 trillion will be reached July 2029. $50 trillion will be reached in July 2029. I bring this up. So years ago, before I was on radio, before I realized that God had this career path for me, I used to be a talk radio fan. and I used to be a news fan, right? I had no idea where God would put me. I had no idea God would put me on this path to the point where now I'd be on WSB talking to you on 95.5 WSB Atlantis News and Talk, talking to you every night, 7 to 9 p.m. This is way before where I was just a regular human being like the many of you. I voted in the elections, but I was a news person. I followed the news. I grew up reading newspapers. My friends and I would scrounge up our change and buy the New York Post. And then when the lady, Miss Williams, would come home from work around 5-6 o'clock, this is during the summertime, obviously, and we would trade our New York Post with her Daily News. It's growing up in New York City. Now, many of my friends, all of my friends, 99.9% of my friends, we got the Post to read the sports. We're huge fans of sports. We played sports all day long. Baseball, football, basketball, touch football in the street. We watched sports. We followed sports. We debated sports. We flipped baseball cards. We were New York kids. But when my friends, we would read the sports section in the New York Post from the back to the middle, I usually kept the paper and kept reading. For whatever reason, I was a nerd, whatever. Wasn't smarter than or anything like that. I just kept reading the news. I'd read the gossip. Page Six was famous in the New York Post. I'd read the gossip, and I'd read all the news. So I've always been interested in the news. Little did I know I'd end up talking about the news in my life, but I was always a news person. I watched the news. I read the news. It's way before CNN, way before internet, all of that stuff. But one thing I do remember was debt was problematic, particularly amongst conservatives. We did not like debt. There's a famous debt calculator in New York City. And conservatives, people on the right, who you would say Republicans, thought debt was horrible, hated it. And I remember throughout the years, down through the years, that Republican candidates, debt was a problem. We can't leave this debt to our grandchildren. This debt is the number one national security issue in America. This is what Republican candidates for office would say everywhere, whether it was in New York, whether it was in Georgia, wherever I was, I heard Republicans say that. I listened when I moved down here to Neil Bortz talk to me and say, debt is a problem. Well, only when the Democrats were in charge. I remember listening to Neil Bortz, who I loved and listened to every single day, talk about debt. Talk about how the government wasted money. You do a famous segment every time the budget came out about how much a hammer cost. And all his listeners would say, yes, debt is a problem. Government spending is a problem. Well, couldn't have been that much of a problem because we're about to breach $40 trillion in debt. And I don't hear anything coming from the people who normally hated debt. Nothing. Not a single word. Not even running on it. I'll get to a story later on what they are running on, and it's patently absurd that the Republicans are not talking about $40 trillion in debt. It's the Shelley Winter Show. We'll be right back.
0: 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Tune in this Sunday at 8 a.m. for the Doctors on Call, presented by Northside Hospital on 95.5 WSB.
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26: It is 7:30. Good evening to you. I'm Keith Cromwell. Our top story will get ready for a hot weekend. In fact, all of Metro Atlanta is under a heat advisory through 8 p.m. tomorrow. Now we're talking about feels like temperatures around 110 degrees. Drink plenty of fluid. Stay out of the sun and just stay in the air conditioner if you can. And also, please check on relatives and neighbors that might be vulnerable to this heat. Now, meteorologist Christina Edwards is here with a look at the rest of the weekend forecast, how long this heat is going to stick around. That's coming up here in just a few minutes. Well, happening right now, a major construction project is beginning on parts of I-285. All lanes being shut down tonight from now until Monday morning at 5 a.m. This happening from Cascade Road through MLK Jr. Drive. Now, it's part of that Georgia DOT concrete slab reconstruction project. Traffic will be detoured to Langford Parkway, the downtown connector, and I-20. We'll check in with our traffic team here in just a few minutes. They'll give you some other ways around this mess. Well, a construction worker is recovering tonight after he falls into a 20-foot trench. The man was working with a crew near Rainbow Drive in DeKalb County, and he was working to replace a manhole when he fell off a ladder there. DeKalb County Fire and Rescue spokesperson Tiffany Pinkston says they were able to pull him out a little over an hour later.
24: They were able to stabilize him, package him up safely so that we're not causing any further injury and get him out.
26: He is still recovering in the hospital. Pinkston says he should be okay, though. Well, an arrest tonight in the case of a road rage incident in Smyrna. Now, the incident happened last month when two people in vehicles exchanged words over a traffic stop. It led to a fight in which one man was pummeled with a handgun. Since that incident, thanks to the public's assistance, police say they've arrested Frederick Hammonds. He is in jail. He's charged with aggravated battery there. Well, in New York, Luigi Mangione pleaded guilty today to two federal stalking charges. Now, prosecutors say he tracked down and fatally shot United Healthcare CEO Brian Thompson on a Manhattan sidewalk in 2024. Now, after the hearing, NYPD Commissioner Jessica Tisch says that violence will never be tolerated on the streets of New York City.
25: To those who idolize Luigi Mangione, I say this. Violence is not a cause, murder is not a message, and a killer is certainly not a hero.
26: Now, Mangione faces up to life in prison on those federal charges. He also still faces state murder charges. Well, President Trump has filed a Supreme Court appeal in his ballroom case. Correspondent Stephen Portnoy has the latest.
27: The administration's filing takes head-on the idea embraced by an appeals court panel that the president is not the owner of the White House, but merely a tenant. The administration's petition says that would make a judge the president's de facto landlord. Two lower courts have now ruled against Trump, saying Congress must authorize the ballroom before non-security-related construction can continue. The latest order is set to take effect next week unless the justices step in.
26: It is now 7:33. We've got an update here on traffic and weather. Let's start in the 24-hour traffic center and Isabella Rodriguez.
2: There have been some changes on the west side perimeter. Construction is setting up and now only one right lane is open on 285 northbound. And that's all in preparation for that 285 southbound and northbound shutdown that will happen from Cascade Road to MLK Jr. Drive. You'll want to start to get off at exit 5 Langford Parkway if you're heading on 285 northbound, and on exit 10 on I-20 if you're heading on 285 southbound. 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
3: This is WFB meteorologist Christina Edwards. Partly cloudy skies with a few rain showers and thunderstorms rolling through. Those will fizzle out later on tonight. Then temperatures will stay in the mid to upper 70s for tomorrow morning. Tomorrow afternoon, partly cloudy, hot and humid, highs in the upper 90s. The heat wave continues through early next week.
26: It is 84 degrees right now in Acworth. We've got 83 in Tucker, 77 right now here in Midtown Atlanta. Next news comes your way at 8 o'clock. Breaking news when it happens. I'm Keith Cromwell, 95.5. 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
7: Coming up in 2 minutes on the Shelley Winter Show. Last night we talked about Israeli settlers attacking Christians in a city called Tabay in Israel in the West Bank. Well, Mike Huckabee has spoken out on it. 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
7: Shelly Winter, live, local, topical, and relevant. Hey, Trent, my man. Last night we had a little classic rock run with our bumper music. Can we, it's Friday night. Can we juice it up with some disco, old disco?
10: Yeah, I got you.
7: I'm feeling in a mood for old disco on our bumpers tonight. I don't know. I'm just feeling that kind of mood, feeling in that kind of mood. So last night, I told you about this story out of Israel. It's a Christian town called Tabay. I hope I'm pronouncing it correctly. T-A-Y-B-E-H. A historical Christian town in Israel. Been around for hundreds and hundreds of years. Hundreds and hundreds of years. And so there were Christians who lived there. It's a Christian town in Israel. And Israeli settlers were running rampage and terrorizing the people. Well, the same thing is happening in another village called Kutra. And Israeli settlers are terrorizing families in this West Bank village, literally terrorizing them. And here's, I'm doing show prep today, and I say, well, we just talked about this story. Here's what Mike Huckabee has said. He has condemned settlers who are holding three families in the occupied West Bank village of Kutra near Nablus under siege. And he's called them Israeli terrorists. This is Mike Huckabee's, U.S. ambassador to Israel. This is his words, Israeli terrorists. This is what he posted on X this morning. Actions by those who carried out this horrific act of terror meant to intimidate and harass this family are disgusting. No excuse for such thuggish behavior. He added that the U.S. Embassy has been very, capital letters, involved, and the IDF and Israel police have gone at our request to remove the Israeli terrorists doing this. This is Mike Huckabee. This is not Shelley Winter. This is not Democrats. These are not anti-Israel people. This is Mike Huckabee, U.S. ambassador to Israel, saying this, calling these settlers Israeli terrorists. Huckabee's choice of words is one of the strongest public rebukes a U.S. ambassador to Israel has issued over the settler attacks. Good for Mike Huckabee. Good for Mike Huckabee. This usually doesn't happen. This usually does not happen. Usually a U.S. ambassador to any country tends not to criticize actions on the ground by citizens of that country, unless they're against American citizens. In this case, these are not American citizens. Now, there is the one family. Let me take that back a little bit. One of the families that he's saying is being terrorized is a Palestinian American who is visiting family in Kutra, and he is an American citizen. But usually, this does not happen. Huckabee, a staunch ally of Israel who has voiced support for Israeli settlements in the occupied West Bank, despite them being illegal under international law, made the unusual critical comments on Thursday as Israeli settlers besieged three Palestinian homes in a village of Kutra, including one belonging to a dual U.S. citizen. Actions by those who carried out this horrific act of terror meant to intimidate and harass this family are disgusting. No excuse for such thuggish behavior. That's U.S. Ambassador to Israel, Michael Huckabee. We'll keep abreast and follow this story as it progresses because I think it is fascinating to see. We'll be right back. It's the Shelley Winter Show. 404-872-0750. 1-800-WSB-TALK.
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15: 747 in the Trustdale.com Traffic Center, and right now we're seeing that full weekend closure of 285. The concrete rebuilding of 285 is shutting down both directions of 285 on the west side perimeter at MLK Jr. Drive and Cascade Road. If you're heading on 285 northbound, make sure to detour on exit 5 Langford Parkway, and if you're on 285 southbound, make sure to detour onto exit 10 I-20. Again, that's all lanes shut on the west side perimeter for the weekend due to construction at MLK Drive and Cascade Road. From the Trustdale.com Traffic Center, Triple Team Traffic, and this report is sponsored by CumminsRecall.com. 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
7: went to show. See, now I'm perked up. I'm ready to go. Shelly went to show live, local, topical, and relevant. Let me go to Brandon from Flowery Branch. He wants to talk about the story we started off with from the video of one Darius Williams out of Houston talking about illiteracy rates, however you want to say it. Go ahead, Brandon.
0: Hey, buddy.
7: Hey, sir.
0: Hey,

0: skin is, right?
1: Right.
0: So I had a love for reading that my dad instilled in me, and he was a hardworking man, raised six kids, you know, but he instilled a love for reading in me and taught me how to read before I went to school. So whenever I got to school in middle school, by the time I reached middle school, I'm not trying to drag it out, but I had already read 1,500 books by the time I hit middle school.
1: Wow, that's a lot, but I understand what you mean. I understand. Because it was your you're making a point, it's parenting.
0: Yes. It's not the schools. We can't blame the government, because I think that at first you learn how to read at home.
1: Yep.
0: And then once you go to school, you learn like what it means or what these words mean. To read. You know what I mean?
1: I totally get what you're saying.
0: It starts in the home.
1: It
0: does
1: start in the home. And let me tell you, these literacy rates, remember, Mississippi has raised their literacy rates through teaching differently. But the literacy rates are rural, like you, to your point about, you know, it's rural, it's urban, it's everywhere, right? This country is not as smart as it should be. Let's be honest about that. Right. And so this particular guy, why he's so sad is because he himself is an African-American man. So he understands the impact that not being able to read as a high school senior is going to have on these children's lives. He's looking at a bunch of kids with no future at all.
0: So he had a problem reading until high school?
1: No. He's a staffer in Houston High School, and he was working with the kids, and he realized 2 days in that these kids fundamentally could not read and write.
0: And so he
1: was sad about that, and that's what it was.
0: Well, I'm sad about it too.
1: Yes, sir. Because listen, and we all should be sad. Let me. You rake a good point, Brandon. Hang out right there for a second.
0: I'm here with you.
1: Right. So. You raise a great point, right? Because America is all of us, right? It's a country made up of all of us. And so every weak link in our chain of this national unity, we can disagree. That doesn't mean we're not unified. It just means we disagree. The way in which we disagree might be a problem. We are trying to fix that, as all of us are independently trying to fix it in our own way. But any weak link in our nation becomes an attack point. And so if you have people that are undereducated, that can't read, that are not proficient in math, they become weak links in a nation's unity. And so we all need to be concerned with these low literacy scores all around the country and not think to ourselves that, oh, that's not my children, or that's not my school, or that's not my neighborhood. Because when something does go down, those are going to be the people that are going to be drains on society. And then you have to make a tough decision on what do you do with these people that we allow to fail, you know?
0: Yeah.
1: Yep. Great call.
0: And my point is, I think literacy, mathematics, personality.
1: It all starts in the home.
0: It starts in the home. And, you know, these schools, I don't think they should be held accountable as much.
1: We have to hold them somewhat accountable, but I totally agree with you.
0: There's been a breakdown in the family.
1: Yeah, I totally agree.
0: Way more drastic than what's going on in school.
1: I totally agree. My mom was a lifelong educator, and she used to come home. She used to come home crying as well. So I totally agree with you. And I understand what you're saying.
0: Yeah, we gotta give these teachers a break, man. Because they're doing their best.
1: They're doing the best with what they have.
0: So the teachers can do their best. If the parents aren't doing their best, then what's that teacher going to be able to do, really?
1: Great call, Brandon. Have a wonderful weekend, my friend.
0: Hey, man, love the show.
1: Yes, sir. Thank you. That's a great call. Well, let me tell you a story. My mom, Valerie Winter, the great Valerie Winter, the best mother ever in the history of all motherhood, including Mary. I'll say that. Like, my mom was a better mom than Mary. Oh, don't get bent out of shape. I'm doing talk radio. But my mom was a lifelong educator. And she used to come home with a child every now and then. And I'd say, Mom, who's this? I come home from high school or middle school or school, whatever grade I was in at the time. And it'd be some little kid sitting in my kitchen. Like, Mom, who's this kid? His mom didn't come get him. I think she's on drugs. I couldn't leave him out in the street by himself. So she'd bring him home.

0: call 911, and when 911 would know that they were at, my mom would give them the address. And then knock on the door, be two police officers, and this drugged out, strung out woman screaming and yelling at my mom, trying to get her arrested for kidnapping the child. And the cops would know what was going on, and the mom and the cops would have to take the child and turn it over to the mother, and the mother would go home with the child. And everybody, the police and my mom, the cops knew what was going to happen. The cops knew that kid was being raised around. There's nothing they can do. My mom would just sit at the kitchen table and start crying, like Mr. Williams, just crying because she knew she was looking at a third, fourth grader who had no hope in life, who had no chance in life, no chance. And she'd just cry. She'd just cry. My mom, as a longtime educator, switched over from teaching in a classroom to working in the special ed unit at the New York Board of Ed. And the reason why she did that, because she recognized that some students were being put in special ed simply because they had rough childhoods. They weren't stupid. And so she'd fight to get them back into regular class. That's why she went into special ed. But she also recognized very early on, many of these kids, they were dead on arrival. What I mean by that is that their lives, they would not have any chance in life. And that's what Mr. Williams saw. A bunch of high school seniors at Phyllis Wheatley High School in Houston, Texas, who are destined to have no chance. We'll be right back. Shelley Winter Show.
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10: It is 8 o'clock. Good evening to you. I'm Keith Cromwell. This news is being sponsored by Moncrief Heating and Air Conditioning. Well, our top story, police in Newton County are looking for the person who dragged a police officer following a traffic stop. Now, police say the officer was responding to a shoplifting call on Highway 142 when that suspect took off with the Covington police officer holding onto the side of the car. That officer eventually being flung off several hundred feet. Now, he was taken to Grady Hospital. No word on the extent of his injuries tonight. Well, an Uber driver who sexually assaulted a teenager in Cherokee County is going to jail.
11: Prosecutors say 45-year-old Jeremiah Norwood of Ackworth deliberately targeted a child who was alone. He's sentenced to 25 years with no chance of parole. In February of 2022, a 15-year-old girl reported an Uber driver provided her with drugs in exchange for sex after she requested a ride to a friend's house in Canton. The child ingested substances she couldn't identify. Text messages later indicated Norwood gave the girl Adderall, Xanax, and what's commonly called magic mushrooms. Bill Caiaccio, 95.5 WSB.
10: It is 83 degrees right now in Midtown Atlanta. A hot weekend is ahead. Heat advisory in effect through 8 p.m. tomorrow. Those feels like temperatures going to be up near 110 degrees for most of us. WSB meteorologist Christine Edwards has your complete weekend forecast here on the way. Well, with this dangerous heat this weekend, DeKalb County is opening 4 cooling centers. The county is encouraging all vulnerable citizens, including seniors, to seek relief from this extreme heat. All centers will remain open into next week, and transportation will be provided. Residents are encouraged to stay hydrated, limit outdoor activities during the afternoon, and never leave children or pets unattended in vehicles. Well, it's hot here, but in parts of Indiana, many people are dealing with devastating flooding.
12: We've lived here over 45 years, and we've never seen anything like this ever.
10: Yeah, many residents of Anderson, Indiana, saying the same thing. There's been mandatory evacuations there while where the White River has hit record flood levels. Now, dozens of homes have been destroyed. Crews rescuing people from rooftops. Now, bad news here, more rain is possible this weekend. Well, Luigi Mangione pleaded guilty today to federal stalking charges. Correspondent Aaron Katursky with more on what happened in court.
13: He said that he stalked Brian Thompson after learning there would be an investor conference for United Healthcare. He didn't know the exact location. He said he emailed United Healthcare posing as an investor with $50 million in capital so that he could learn it would be at a hotel in Midtown Manhattan. And from there, it's Mangione seen on video shooting Brian Thompson in the back.
10: The company behind more than 120,000 license plate tracking cameras nationwide is promising major changes tonight. Now, this after a report found police officers, including some here in Georgia, have been misusing data.
14: In response to the growing backlash and privacy concerns, Flock now says it will delete its data after 7 days instead of 30, require a criminal case number for every database search, and automatically lock out officers whose activity looks abnormal. Privacy advocates claim it doesn't go far enough. The Center for Democracy and Technology calling it, quote, the same just trust us policy with a fresh coat of paint.
10: That was correspondent Hannah Batta. Now, officers in several metro counties, including police departments of DeKalb and Cherokee, have been officers there have been charged and fired in connection with misusing those cameras and that data. It is now 8:04. We've got live team coverage of traffic and weather. Let's go first to the 24-hour traffic center. Good evening, Isabella Rodriguez. How are we looking?
8: Good evening. And right now, we're seeing that full lane closure of 285 on the west side. That's 285 northbound at Cascade Road and 285 southbound at MLK Jr. Drive. All lanes are blocked, so to get around this, if you're on 285 northbound, the detour is